0: Foreign nationals have been rescued, including two Americans. But the situation is growing more dire by the day. Heavy rains swelled rivers and lakes upstream. Those rising water levels forced crews to completely stop rescue operations at times. Trying to get teams and supplies into the area is also extremely challenging. Flood warnings were sent to residents' phones, telling them to get to higher ground. Crews focused on rescuing hundreds of people, possibly trapped inside tunnels at a hydropower project in Nepal.
1: At least 800 people are dead, more than 3,000 missing. President Trump escalating his trade war with Canada, posting on social media, Canadian companies wanting to do business with the U.S. need to move here to avoid newly imposed U.S. tariffs. Americans listening to Fox News.
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16: Now, the WOKV First Alert Forecast. It's a 7 on the WOKV weather meter with inland moving storms again this Sunday evening. Temperatures go from the 80s to the 70s overnight tonight. We cannot rule out an isolated shower along the coast, including for the Monday morning commute. Monday will be partly sunny with inland moving storms again. Afternoon temperatures get up to the low 90s, then will fall into the 80s with that refreshing onshore breeze and the sea breeze. And the inland storms continue each day of the week this upcoming week. From the Action News Jax First Alert Weather Center, I'm meteorologist Corey Sima for 104.5 WOKV.
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19: Welcome back to the National Defense. It's Randy Miller, and George Pardos is with us. He is the owner of Vet Radio Syndicate. Recently discovered this, and it's incredible, the reach that they have and the work that they are doing. George joins us here in the National Defense. George, how you doing?
20: I am doing very well. How about yourself?
19: Good, man. Tell us about Vet Radio Syndicate. How did you, when did you get it started, and how did you start?
20: Well, there's a group of us that started it about 10 years ago in 2016, 2015. And our whole premise was we wanted to get veterans to get their voice heard on the air and, you know, tell their stories, tell their, you know, their experiences, tell, you know, the things that, you know, are going on. And we figured, you know, let's start, you know, platform where veterans can, you know, be able to be heard. And so at one time we had, you know, probably, you know, 30 different hosts. And, you know, what we basically specialized in, it was, you know, news and stories that veterans would find interesting and also be helpful as well.
19: So it's kind of started as an audio kind of version of Stars and Stripes or something like that?
20: Yeah, we first were not broadcasting on Facebook because Facebook at the time didn't have some of the tools. So we were on, we had our own kind of station. We had our own app, and we were broadcasting on there. And then we started, you know, when Facebook introduced the live, we started, you know, doing, you know, those shows, and then expanded. And in the last few years, what we have seen that is working is that we started, you know, going back to Warrior Radio, which is basically doing news stories and veteran issues that, you know, that we think that the veterans would want to hear. And Facebook has changed a lot of the way, you know, with live and the platform and all that, how they've been able to broadcast. So some of the tools they've taken away and some of the tools they've added. So what we decided to do is, you know, go back to just reporting the news and trying to do it without a bias.
19: Yeah, and the thing I like about it, George, and you and I had talked about this, about, you know, it's not one-sided. I mean, you guys really try to kind of create that non-biased method of reporting the things that are important to veterans, right?
20: Yeah, and, you know, we have one of the things that, you know, there's a term in the Marine Corps called BAMSIS, and, you know, when you report, you know, operations and stuff that are going on, you do it without doing any, you know, bias. So
19: editorial or, yeah.
20: Yeah. So we've taken the same approach with news and current events, and it seems to be working, because I think one of the problems has been with not just mainstream media, but everybody has a story to tell, and that's not your job. Tell the truth and let people make their own decisions.
19: Wow, what a novel concept that is. I mean, you can't find that too much these days.
21: Ford was built on the belief that the world doesn't get to decide what you're capable of. 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
19: We're talking to George Pardos. He's the owner of Vet Radio Syndicate. And not only did you find this Facebook outlet, but, man, you talk about veterans that are latching on to your information. How many folks look at your Facebook every day?
20: Well, our reach is about, in the last year, we're averaging between 20 to 30 million people a month that we reach.
2: Wow.
20: And that is all organic. We're not paying for

0: understand is that when you have a story to tell, you know, it takes a lot. It takes a certain kind of critical mind not to inject your feelings to it.
1: Right. Yeah.
0: And that's been one of the problems that we've seen in the veteran community. And so in the last year, we kind of said, you know, look, there are 14,000 different narratives out there. You know, people, let's just tell the truth. Let people, you know, see what, you know, they want to hear. At other places, we're just going to tell the truth. Let them make a decision based on the facts that we present to them. And we have 11 different contributors right now. We have a guy, we have a Navy SEAL. We have a guy that was an SF. We have, one of our contributors represented Hassan in the Fort Hood shooting. So we have a lot of different people that are contributing, and we try to our best to whatever we're putting out there. It is as with as little bias as possible.
1: Hey, George, what is your background and kind of talk us through your military experience?
0: Well, my main thing is I was a Marine veteran. I went in the Marine Corps to wrestle. And they made me carry a rifle. They forgot to tell me all that. So in 1987, 1988, I wrestled for the United States Marine Corps, and I represented the Marine Corps at the 1988 Olympic trials in Greco.
1: Oh, wow.
0: And so after that, I got out of the Marine Corps because I had a chance to wrestle at Ohio State University. So from 88 to 93, I wrestled at Ohio State. I represent Ohio State at the 92 Olympic trials. And I stayed during that whole time, I stayed in the Army Reserve. I wound up wrestling for the U.S. Army team in 97 because they needed a heavyweight. And so, you know, during that time, I was also helping with Ohio State in wrestling. And then, I got out in 2000 out of the reserves because it was just, I had a couple of injuries from wrestling, and there's really not that much going on at the time, which was kind of interesting. And then so that was my background in the so I spent a little over 16 years in the active duty and reserves, and wound up coaching at Ohio State for a little bit. I worked for DynCorp as a contractor. So, but when we started this in 2016, there was a bunch of us that just got together and said, hey, veterans need to tell their story.
1: Yeah. And that is so true. And that's one reason we started this program almost 15 years ago now is we would get these press releases about things and resources that could help veterans. And nobody was reporting that. Nobody was even reading the press releases. And when we first started this show, we'd get these releases and most of them, I would talk to the publicist or the person sending the release, and they would say, most of these just go into the trash because nobody wants to really inform veterans about what's going on. And so we thought, we kind of took that pretty seriously on our part then, as in terms of, well, not only do we need to get this information out there, but we need to interview the people behind the press releases and really find out the stories. And I think we're probably still the only nationally syndicated radio show that's doing that. But no, I commend you, you guys on what you're doing. What is the best way for people to find out more about Vet Radio Syndicate?
0: 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We have a YouTube channel that we're kind of upgrading, cause we used to post all of our shows on there. We're on Twitter. We're now starting to expand part of our reach. Facebook has been kind of like the sweet spot for us. We're starting on Substack and we're starting a newsletter. It's different. One thing that we've noticed is that different stories seem to be more popular on different platforms. So

0: you know, one thing about like one thing we've noticed is that if you have fluff, a lot of fluff, YouTube is a great platform for it.
1: Right.
0: If you want to start an argument and you want to be you want to start an argument about something innocuous, go to Twitter.
1: Right.
0: yeah. Yeah. And, you know, because, you know, it attracts different people. One of the reasons we've had success on Facebook has been it's still the number one platform out there with reach. So we've kind of, you know, have, you know, we do some things on TikTok. But for the way that we report, you know, Facebook has been, you know, kind of the where we're doing, you know, we've had the best success. And we've tried every, you know, we've tried other, you know, systems. So that is the where we've seen the, you know, the best success at it.
1: And so you mentioned the different stories and different platforms. Is there a common theme to certain storylines that veterans really respond to? Have you seen, like, this? We know that when we publish this story, we're going to get more comments, more eyeballs to look at that. Anything like that, George, that you can point to?
0: Well, one thing that we've noticed is that when you... One of the things is that, and I would say this, and this is, you know, coming from dealing with people for that. Everybody thinks that veterans, they keyhole veterans into yep. one side or the other.
1: Yep.
0: Not all veterans are Republicans. Not all veterans, you know, right. There's a lot of Democrats,
1: yep.
0: veterans. There are a lot of veterans that are pretty liberal.
1: Because guess so, what? Veterans are also people.
0: Yeah. And yeah. So one thing that we've noticed is that if something in the news has been a right, you know, something that they consider right wing, that all the veterans are going to jump to it. And that's not the case.
1: Yeah. You know, that's something that we try to really point out on this program, is because I think people do kind of forget, you know. I used to work with the national headquarters of the VFW, and you'd get that a lot from people, that when you mention VFW, they say, oh yeah, yeah, we know, you know, they're always going to think this about that. And nothing could be further from the truth, because there were so many, it's such a diverse community of veterans everywhere. But, I think that comes, George, from kind of the military, situation, because it doesn't matter who's on your left or your right when you're fighting. You don't care where they're from or what their politics are, right?
0: Yeah, and that is one of the things. You take a look at Friday night at the barracks in the Marine Corps. You've got guys from the country, the city, mm-hmm. Latinos. You know, you might have guys, you know, and that's because it's across, you know, the Marine Corps is a cross section of America. You have
1: right.
0: Got, you know, you have Billy Ray, you've got, you know, Jerome, you've got everybody from, you know, you've got Cooter, you got, I mean, it's
1: right.
0: And the problem, and one of the problems has been, and especially with the last, you know, with the last few cycles, is that one of the things we have seen is that people are trying to get, narratives and push it, you know, on the side. Right. And, you know, you think about it, is instead of saying whether you're Democrat or Republican, are you an American? And
1: right.
0: one of the issues too, is that we also run a nonprofit. And part of that is that, you know, you have, when you go to help people, we don't ask them, you know, are you a veteran? Yeah. Okay. Then we'll help you. I mean, we don't ask you, you know, hey, are you a Republican or you're a Democrat?
1: Yeah.
0: And part of the other, you know, one of the things that we've seen, especially in the last few years, has been, one, there's so much information out there. And, we're just go to, you know, give you something we help, you know, veterans with disability, is commissary use. That's something that, they, you know, that some disabled veterans know, that you're, if you have a disability rating, you can go to the commissary. as minute as that is, people just didn't know.
1: Huh.
0: So there's a lot of information that veterans just aren't given. And part of it is, it's not just that it's, you know, things as simple as, you know, some states give you a voucher for your closing costs on a house. Little things like that. It always goes back to give people, your audience, the truth. Let them make the best decision possible from what they have.
1: That's great stuff. That's great stuff. George Pardos, owner of Vet Radio Syndicate. Check them out on Facebook. George, thank you for the time, man. Thank you for the work you're doing.
0: Yeah, and I appreciate it, Randy. And the one thing I want to close with, and just, you know, because like I said, we are on our mission, is that the best thing you can do, and especially with the recent events, is just have a conversation with your neighbor. You'll find out that they're not that much different than you are.
1: Yeah, yeah. You know what? That's a great point. Absolutely. Yeah, you know, a conversation and an open mind can solve a lot of problems, right?
0: It can. And to the, you know, and to the veterans out there, make sure that if for no other reason, go to the VA, make sure your records are up to date, because there's so many, with Doug Collins taking over, there's a lot of other benefits that are being given to vets that they don't even know that they're eligible for.
1: Good point.
0: You know, go to your VA, go to, a VSO, and make sure that, you know, you're getting all the benefits you're entitled to because you earned them.
1: Absolutely. Vet Radio Syndicate. We'll be right back here on the National Defense.

0: There's one day and the next day gone. Sometimes you bend, sometimes you stand. Sometimes you turn your back to the wind. There's a world outside the darkened door where blues won't haunt you anymore.
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7: News. I'm Carmen Roberts. Fighting erupts between the U.S. and Iran. The U.S. fired first, striking two Iranian launchers in the Strait of Hormuz, preparing to send mines back into the waterway. And now Iran is attacking U.S. forces in Jordan. Fox's Trey Yingstis in Tel Aviv.
8: And I did speak with a U.S. source familiar earlier this evening who indicated at this point there are no significant impacts and nearly all of the incoming missiles have been intercepted.
7: It is the first military action in weeks. Rescue crews in Nepal and Tibet are searching for about 3,000 people missing from the catastrophic floods, and rain is causing more flooding.
9: It's getting very complicated as heavy rains continue to fall, swelling the rivers and the lakes further upstream. Chinese authorities also said another lake was also created today.
7: America's listening to Fox News.
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6: It's a 7 on the WOKV weather meter with inland moving storms again this Sunday evening. Temperatures go from the 80s to the 70s overnight tonight. We cannot rule out an isolated shower along the coast, including for the Monday morning commute. Monday will be partly sunny with inland moving storms again. Afternoon temperatures get up to the low 90s, then will fall into the 80s with that refreshing onshore breeze and the sea breeze. And the inland storms continue each day of the week this upcoming week. From the Action News Jax First Alert Weather Center, I'm meteorologist Corey Sima for 104.5 WOKV.
11: Welcome back to the National Defense. It's Randy Miller. And something that we've been talking about for quite a while, actually a treatment for PTSD and another kind of step up in mental health therapy. And we talk about that on the program all the time for veterans. And there's some exciting new developments in that area. Dr. Lori Davis is with us. She's the Associate Chief of Staff for Research and Development Service for the VA Medical Center in Tuscaloosa, Alabama. And she's also the lead researcher in this new trial for veterans. that that we're really excited about. Dr. Davis, how are you?
12: I'm doing well. And yes, I'm very proud of the service I gave to the Tuscaloosa Bee as Associate Chief of Staff for Research, but I recently stepped down from that so that I could be the Senior Research Investigator and Lead Principal Investigator of this pivotal, largest funded VA study of psilocybin for the treatment-resistant depression and comorbid post-traumatic stress disorder. So it's a real honor to lead the charge on this multi-site study, including five VAs, Birmingham, Tuscaloosa, Portland, Seattle, and Philadelphia. And I really couldn't do it without those other medical centers, with those experts, as well as colleagues at the University of Alabama at Birmingham. Particularly Dr. Peter Hendricks has been so valuable in helping guide this trial.
11: Well, it's such important work, and you know, we've been pushing for this for quite a while, as have been a lot of people. Do you ever think you'd see this day?
12: Well, it was taking us 2.5 years to get here, so I'm finally glad to see this day.
11: Right.
12: And really, I think I've stepped on the stairwell of others that have built it before me over the past decade to bring this novel type of treatment to a large clinical trial that has really focused on the veteran population in the VA setting.
11: Well, and, you know, we talk to veterans every single day on this show, and a lot of them have told us, just kind of anecdotally or in other ways, how much this has really helped them to maintain a level of living, to be honest with you. Mm-hmm. And so for you guys to examine this and bring it out in the open is great news. And, you know, I think a lot of veterans have talked about this for quite a while, to have a trial where it can be monitored and looked at and studied. And I know you guys are going to, how long is the trial here?
12: Okay. Well, for the individual participant, it's about 8 months. But our timeline could accelerate, but currently it's going to take about 4 years. But I'll tell you, I think that's going to accelerate. I think our enrollment will be very ahead of schedule at all times, given the interest and really how veterans want to have access to this novel treatment. But you're right. The first aim is to see how well it works for depression and post-traumatic stress disorder in veterans. The second is safety. And I think that's very comforting that the trial is in a VA setting. So this psychedelic experience of psilocybin will be in a clinically supervised environment with two healthcare professionals who are trained not only in mental health, management of anxiety or other, mental distress, but also trained in the psychedelic effects of psilocybin and the management of that.
11: And will there be 60s music playing?
12: Oh, that's a great question. I love the 60s music, of course.
11: Me too.
12: And it's just would be wonderful if we had, you know, that range of selection. But the playlist is standardized across the sites to be instrumental. We don't want lyrics in the music because that might actually interfere with innate processing of their own insight, their own imagination, their own processing of past life experiences. So we're really sticking to an instrumental, either classical, jazz, or spa-like music that has already been tried and true in the other clinical trials that have gone on outside the VA.
11: How interesting. I was actually just kidding. And but that, it makes perfect sense to have some kind of mood music happening and and to let them kind of take their own journey there. That's pretty cool. How do veterans, have they already been selected for the trial, or if they haven't been, how do veterans sign up for this?
12: Okay, that's a great question. Let me say that I appreciate your airing this and stimulating the awareness of it. So there are on the clinicaltrials.gov, each site, each medical center is listed with a contact information. So if they don't know, the site again is clinicaltrials.gov, and they can basically search the name PIVOT, that stands for Psilocybin Intervention for Veterans Overcoming Treatment-Resistant Depression, and find that information. Please be patient with our teams. We're fielding a lot of calls and emails. We are going to get back to everyone. And then we really, right now, as we're launching the trial, we're taking veterans who live or can be in the proximity of those five medical centers. Trying to extend the reach right now, I think would not be safe. I think we've got to really get some clear understanding of the clinical trial itself. And then we can maybe go outside the catchment area of these VA medical centers. And then another thing to think about is other trials are being funded, and the VA is considering in their research portfolio. Stay tuned. Something in your own area could be the next study funded and offered. 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

0: talking to Dr. Lori Davis here on the National Defense. And let's talk about the psilocybin just a little bit. I don't know much about it at all. I just from what I've heard from veterans that it's been helpful. But what exactly are we talking about there?
1: Right. So psilocybin is a class of drug under the psychedelics, and it is found chemically in a botanical mushroom species. Mm-hmm. However, in the study, we can't, you know, give botanical mushrooms. There's no way to regulate the dose or the quality or the safety. So this is a synthetic pharmaceutical grade manufactured in a pharmaceutical laboratory. It's quite an easy molecule to create. Mm-hmm. And so we have an exact milligram in a capsule. So I want to make it clear we're not using the botanical mushroom, and we are using a dose that's already really been tested within the industry-sponsored trials outside the VA, really all over the country and European countries as well. And so we are carefully selecting the dose. And again, in that clinical environment, for one thing, you know what you're getting. There's not a, if you get the street drug, sometimes those can have been tampered with, adulterated, laced with deadly, lethal other drugs. So amphetamines sometimes get laced in with psilocybin products because that's, you know, I don't know, cheaper or different. That's kind of what we're doing. Yeah. Mm-hmm. Yeah. And yeah. What is a psychedelic doing? That's maybe what you might have been asking rather mm-hmm. than just the pharmaceutical part of it.
0: Yeah. It's all fascinating to me, Doctor, about first of all, very homeopathic remedies that are coming to light now and what we're taking away in learning from nature. And I just think that is fascinating. And I think it's great that the VA is investigating that and looking at that and learning from that as well. And I know just from, you know, working with the VA for many years that the VA has been at the forefront of so many different things, whether it's medical machines, medical procedures, and things like that. And this is just another great example of that.
1: It really is. Now, we're concerned about the really difficult to treat depression. So you mentioned homeopathic and it might be used medicinally, but this is for serious conditions of depression that has failed to respond to at least two other really good treatments that work for most people. So the frontline, first line, antidepressant medications and psychotherapy luckily works for a large number of people. But then there are about a third of the population of people with depression just seem to not respond. And that's called treatment resistant depression. Mm. And the veterans I have that I see with that, they're very closed down, avoidant, emotionally numb, just really not seeing our ability to feel pleasure and interest in activities is really thwarted. And so the psychedelic medications bring about a release of a very important neurotransmitters that help mood, anxiety, and thinking, cognitive thoughts. And a lot of people with very serious depression and PTSD, their brain is very rigid, the networks, and that brings about ruminations. And you've had people on your show or in your life that are so depressed, but they can't seem to stop talking in certain very dark ways. Mm. And there's literally rigid brain networks. And psilocybin brings about neuroplasticity opening up these connections, making new connections. So there's a psychology and a biology to opening up awareness, insight, and frankly, positive emotions.
0: That is so, that's so exciting. And the other part of that is too, you mentioned, you know, brain function and that kind of thing. It's amazing to me how much we are still learning about our brains,
1: right?
0: Isn't it?
1: Dr.
0: Davis, what is your background?
1: I'm a psychiatrist. Okay. And I've been working in the VA for over 30 years conducting clinical trials, not only medications, but psychotherapy, mindfulness, supported employment, trying to get veterans back to competitive jobs as part of their therapy.
0: Yep.
1: Work is their therapy in those situations. And also now we have novel brain stimulating devices and other non-pharmacologic neurofeedback type treatments that we're testing. So technology has really helped. The brain scans, the neuroimaging that can go on now to really see the living brain and how these treatments can affect the living brain, and also talk to the person who's had that experience, that lived experience.
0: Right.
1: That's a real source of good information.
0: Yeah. Oh, yeah. It's really going to be interesting to see. Once these trials are happening and you're gathering that kind of information, like you talked about, from the person themselves, and just the idea of, you know, I think we're finding out so much more now about the brain and about how everything is connected to the brain. And I'm even talking about food and nutrition,
1: yes,
0: which is also very important for brain health, right?
1: And I'll make a plug for exercise.
0: Oh, absolutely.
1: Exercise is a very important brain health activity.
0: Yes.
1: So it helps reduce and cleanse stress hormones and sort of metabolites of stress that is not just physical, but chemical buildup in the body. Now, again, back to our study, we're not just having a person come in and take psilocybin. This has wrapped around supported counseling. Some people might not even refer to as it counseling because it's not like it's not cognitive behavioral therapy or prolonged exposure therapy. The participant would meet with the trained provider to have three meetings to prepare for the psilocybin administration day, understanding its expected effects, potential side effects, and what are they interested in learning about themselves or processing about their lives. Begin to have sort of a preparation for the day of dosing. They'll come the night before, or if they live close enough that they have to have a driver at the end of the day. When they come in, it's a clinical room, but it has a certain setting to take away that clinic hospital feel, comfortable chair or recliner. They have headphones and eye shades. And the two clinically trained licensed providers are there to ensure the safety and comfort. And so then the action of the psilocybin wears off about 4 to 6 hours after taking it. So by the time they leave the office, they're not under the influence of the psilocybin, safely go with their trusted significant other to be driven home. And we check up then the very next day, 24 hours later, 72 hours later, how are you doing? And then they have two more meetings with the provider who's going to do what we call an integration psychological support, talk about their experience and what's next.
0: Wow, that's great. That is really a complete picture of what you're doing here, and this is so exciting. Will you do me a favor, and once the trials are done, come back on and let us know what happened, where you are, what you've accomplished, and so we can let everybody know. That's just
1: one last thing I need to remind your listeners and viewers about is, so far the psilocybin compounds are not FDA approved, so they're still under a Schedule One drug. Sure. And only in certain states do they have some type of legal access. But for now, the access is under a research protocol. And but they are, this class of drugs are being reviewed by the FDA for potentially going to get FDA approved. And then that'll be interesting to see how that rolls out within the healthcare system.
0: Well, and I think the VA's role in that is is certainly needed and necessary, especially for our veterans. So, Dr. Davis, thank you so much for the time, and this is this is going to be very, very cool to follow.
1: All right, appreciate your interest. Thanks for covering this.
0: Thank you so much. We'll be right back here on the National Defense.

0: Bueller.
1: Hey, what's bothering you, pal?
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1: There's nearly 678,290,000 kids under five around the world. But what's so important about being five? A lot, it turns out. Children who live to age five are twice as likely to reach adulthood. That's why vaccines matter so much. For 40 years, Rotary and partners have delivered vaccines globally. Like here, and even here. Impressive, right? But 12.5 million children are still totally unvaccinated. Rotary knows we can find them. Because when Rotary and Indian vaccinators looked for families at bus and train stations, used motorbikes, and trekked house to house, they lowered polio cases by 94%. See? It can be done. And the results are worth it. Let's ensure that all children grow up safe from preventable diseases.
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13: Bang, there it is. Bottom of the ninth on Fox Across America with Jimmy Failla, Lincoln Failla, and Jenny Failla. The grand finale as we send the Link Man off to Cortland. First of all, can we just discuss the fact that the callers were amazing?
14: They were legendary.
13: Amazing. Like, I'm sad I don't have another 5 hours to do this.
15: I know. So funny. Every one of them was so great. Really entertaining.
13: I mean, there's a lot of horny guys listening to the show. That's what I deduced. A lot of the women had some choice advice, too, though. There was a lot of drinking advice. A lot of fake ID advice.
14: Yeah.
13: I think, honestly, there's two sects of caller. Sects. S-E-C-T-S, mm-hmm. by the way. the drunk, get laid, and be funny guys. And the people who actually, including the coach who called in from California.
15: Yeah.
13: All of that stuff actually was very inspiring to me because you're doing a lot of it already. You do have a routine. You are a good morning routine guy. Mm-hmm. How much of that is like you being proactive and how much of that is just autism?
14: I think 50-50.
13: 50, you'd say 50-50. But it's good to know. It's good to know. I thought that was great. I loved all the, a lot of love advice, Jenny. Brenberg wants to marry you off.
15: I know.
14: Already.
15: I mean, he's not wrong in that part of like if you do meet someone while you're young. It doesn't have to
14: necessarily
15: be.
14: College girls are evil.
15: In college. But it can't be everyone.
13: Dude, Jenny, you know how many women called in though? Even Vanessa?
15: Yeah.
13: It was like, don't love them hoes. Yeah, stay away.
15: No, no, no. You got to, if it's going to happen, it has to happen organically and it has to be the right one. But she was right, Vanessa. Like anybody that's going to be like, no, you can't hang out with your buddies.
13: Yeah, she's not. Yeah,
15: no, she was totally right.
13: Take it from a guy who's married the wrong one. It's there is no getting up off the mat in life, Lincoln Fail.
15: Yeah, you did really terrible for yourself.
13: Stop it. But we're excited, buddy. You pumped up?
14: Oh yeah.
13: It's been a really wild ride. Like we have lived our lives very publicly on this show. Like everyone listening knows us. Like I don't. I mean, you haven't. You definitely don't know you. Most of them have met you. Or they've met me, or they've met you at some extension of the thing. And it is like America, because I know the whole country's listening. I know a lot of you guys are listening around the world. It's very cool to be us, is it not? Like when we were doing Napa and we met the dude from Israel.
15: Yeah.
13: I know his name. It just escaped me because I've talked to too many people today. It's like you realize the reach of the impact of what we do and how many great people are out there cheering for the three of us. I truly think it's amazing.
15: It's really cool. It's so very heartwarming.
13: We're very thankful for that, you guys. It's been a really unique once-in-a-lifetime opportunity. And we're definitely going to do this when our next kid goes to college too, Lincoln. I'm kidding. That's not true. Get out of
15: here. Somebody said not to get a doodle. I'm just adopting another kid.
13: Yeah. Lincoln, what do you think we should do? Should we get a dog or should I get an Asian woman?
14: I think an Asian woman.
13: Janesh! Yeah, I'm kidding. Get it back. Stop it. Congratulations, George from Queens. We're really proud of you. We're really excited for you. Unfortunately, you are going to lose in a home run derby tonight and go off to college and abject shame. But I will redeem our family name. The show is over. There he goes. Off to college. Thank you to everybody. Great calls today. We love you, Link.
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22: U.S. military strikes on Iran. I'm Jack Callahan, Fox News. U.S. Central Command says it targeted missile launch sites on an island in the Strait of Hormuz. Fox's Jill Nato has details.
23: CENTCOM says Islamic Revolutionary Guard Corps forces were observed preparing to launch rockets with sea mines into the Strait of Hormuz. The U.S. military also says they had just completed clearing mines out of the strait last week. So new American strikes took out two Iranian launchers, before those mines could get into the water. Iran's Revolutionary Guard says several soldiers and citizens were killed and injured in the attack. The fighting comes just days after the Trump administration said it's increasing economic pressure to try to end its war with Iran rather than military action. Chill NATO, Fox News.
22: Fox News has confirmed U.S. forces in Jordan were fired upon in retaliation. Jordan's military saying it intercepted 8 missiles that crossed into Jordanian airspace. Nepal still recovering after the deadly flooding that swept through the region this past week, as Fox's Stephanie Bennett reports.
1: Nepal's tourism board provided an update saying 289 missing foreign nationals have been rescued, including 2 Americans. But the situation is growing more dire by the day. Heavy rains swelled rivers and lakes upstream. Those rising water levels forced crews to completely stop rescue operations at times. Trying to get teams and supplies into the area is also extremely challenging. Flood warnings were sent to residents' phones telling them to get to higher ground. Crews focused on rescuing hundreds of people possibly trapped inside tunnels at a hydropower project in Nepal.
22: More than 3,000 people are missing. At least 800 are reported dead. President Trump escalating his trade war with Canada, posting on social media Canadian companies should move to the U.S. to avoid tariffs. 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
5: It's a 6 on the WOKV weather meter. Isolated light to moderate showers continue west of Highway 301 tonight. Those will fade away by early Sunday morning with temperatures in the 70s. Sunday's a lot like Saturday. It'll be partly to mostly sunny with midday and afternoon showers and storms pressing inland. Jacksonville's high gets to 92, while we'll be in the 80s at the beaches. Then Monday's very similar as well with mainly inland afternoon storms. From the Action News Jax First Alert Weather Center, I'm meteorologist Corey Sima for 104.5 WOKV.
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14: Victories, and there have been many good victories. I'm not sure if Darlene Graham's going to be a great or a bad U.S. Senator from South Carolina. And I had my doubts about for a long time with Lindsey Graham until I met him at a baseball game in Iowa, Dyersville, when I went there for the games played by the Reds there. And I thought, okay, give her a shot. But Trump endorsed her and she won. Trump's got a tremendous batting average when it comes to endorsing Republicans in primaries, including Ken Paxton, for example. I got my doubts about him too, but if I was in Texas, I have many great stations in Texas, please. Considering Talafrico the alternative, you got to go with Ken Paxton, one of the most unexciting candidates I've ever seen. He was on one of the morning talk shows today. But in Maryland, on Wednesday, a judge in Annapolis, Maryland, ruled that the Maryland Democrats cannot gerrymander the only one Republican seat out without going through the legislature in a different way. Governor Wes Moore, who fashions himself to be a Barack Hussein Obama lookalike, called a special session in August hoping to grab the last seat. So they have 7 of the 8 congressional seats anyway in Maryland. He wanted to take the last one. And that's a state. For example, Larry Hogan was the governor in Maryland. He got 43% of the vote in his Senate later the same year. So it's about a 35 to 40% Republican state. And they have one representative. That means about 87% of the delegation are liberal Democrats. That wasn't enough for Governor Wes Moore. He was worried about gerrymandering elsewhere, but he wanted to take away the only one Republican seat held by the Republican Party. And the judge said, you can't do that. Not so fast. You might know that in New England, for example, there's 27 congressional seats. Take a guess how many are gerrymandered so that the Republicans have a total of none. Zero, zilch, nada. Not one Republican congressional office holder anywhere in New England. The only Senate Democrat, the only Senate Republican is, of course, Susan Collins. And she's iffy at best. She's not much of a Trump supporter anyway. And by the way, state of Illinois, there's 17 congressional seats. It's about a 45% Republican state, 45. You know how many of the 17 seats are held by Republicans? The answer is 2. In New Mexico, it's a 45% Republican state, but there's 0 congressional Republicans out of New Mexico. It's unbelievable. The gerrymandering has already taken place by the Democrats. The Republicans try to change it just a little bit, and let's see what happens. I'm not sure what's going to happen, but I'm told there's only about 15 or 20 seats in the House of Representatives up for grabs. We'll see what happens down the road. We get the government we deserve, and that worries me greatly. So I'll set up tonight's big show. We have thousands of calls on hold, but Wayne Allen Root, one of my frequent guests, is waiting even as I speak. Come on from Las Vegas to talk about conversations and tweets, or shall I say X accounts he has back and forth with the president. He's going to relate to you, I think, a little bit in his column, RootForAmerica.com, what's coming down the road. And also Christopher Ruddy is the Newsmax CEO. He also has conversations with the president, making predictions about what's going to happen. Newsmax, which is a full disclosure, I'm on Newsmax with Todd Starnes every now and then to talk about the race. And also coming up later is Dr. Alex McFarlane about truly understanding extreme Muslim Islamists and what it means for the country. Look what happens to most of the countries in the Middle East when the Muslims take over. Beheadings soon follow. So let's continue with more. Bill Cunningham, the great American. Reds win in Chicago. Bill Cunningham with you every Sunday night.
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18: Strikes on Iran. I'm Ted Lindner, Fox News. The U.S. military targeting missile launch sites on an island in the Strait of Hormuz. Fox's Jill Nato's got the details for us tonight.
19: CENTCOM says Islamic Revolutionary Guard Corps forces were observed preparing to launch rockets with sea mines into the Strait of Hormuz. The U.S. military also says they had just completed clearing mines out of the strait last week. So new American strikes took out 2 Iranian launchers before those mines could get into the water. Iran's Revolutionary Guard says several soldiers and citizens were killed and injured in the attack. The fighting comes just days after the Trump administration said it's increasing economic pressure to try to end its war with Iran rather than military action. Jill Nato, Fox News.
18: Fox learning the U.S. forces in Jordan were being fired upon in retaliation. Nepal recovering after deadly flooding swept through the region last week. Fox's Stephanie Bennett with more on that.
20: Nepal's tourism board provided an update saying 289 missing foreign nationals have been rescued, including 2 Americans. But the situation is growing more dire by the day. Heavy rains swelled rivers and lakes upstream. Those rising water levels forced crews to completely stop rescue operations at times. Trying to get teams and supplies into the area is also extremely challenging. Flood warnings were sent to residents' phones telling them to get to higher ground. Crews focused on rescuing hundreds of people possibly trapped inside tunnels at a hydropower project in Nepal.
18: At least 800 people are dead. More than 3,000 remain missing. President Trump escalating his trade war with Canada, posting on social media that Canadian companies wanting to do business with the U.S. move here to avoid newly imposed tariffs. The president writing, "I don't want Canadian anything." America's listening.
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23: It's a 7 on the WOKV weather meter tonight. It'll be mostly clear to partly cloudy with an isolated coastal shower in the morning. Lows will be in the mid-70s to start Monday. And then during the day, it'll be another partly to mostly sunny day with breezy onshore winds pushing rain and storms inland and west of 95. Jacksonville's high gets to 91. We'll only be in the 80s at the beaches. And then the weather pattern continues Tuesday with partly sunny skies and mainly inland storms. From the Action News Jax First Alert Weather Center, I'm meteorologist Corey Sima for 104.5 W.

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13: Deserve. I've said before and I'll say it again, when the Iranian war works out in a positive way, we don't deserve to have Donald Trump as our president. And when the media so smears this guy on a regular basis and he has so many successes, whether it's the southern border, no tax on tips, Social Security, or overtime, building a manufacturing base, going to take another 1 to 3 years to get that done. And now at some point soon, the Straits of Hormuz are going to be completely bypassed and no oil is going to come out of the Straits of Hormuz up against Iran. And if that thing can be worked out, inflation will subside greatly and gasoline will be down to about $2 a gallon, which is where it belongs. That's kind of where we're headed. You have to know that the 4 years of Joe Biden produced 21% inflation. Under Donald Trump, the number is 5%. So about 80% of the problem caused by the Democrats, they now want to take advantage of. Let's continue with more. One of the individuals I often listen to about misunderstanding radical Islam is Dr. Alex McFarland, coming up next. Dr. McFarland, Bill Cunningham with you every Sunday.
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21: Resume. I'm Sue Guzman, Fox News. Iran retaliating against the United States Sunday with new strikes on two military bases in Jordan. We have the latest from Fox's Molly Lyon.
22: U.S. officials tell Fox News there are no significant impacts and nearly all missiles have been intercepted. Tehran says this is in response to U.S. forces blowing up two of its launchers on Larak Island earlier today. The U.S. claims it struck after spotting IRGC members preparing to launch rockets with sea mines into the Strait of Hormuz. Last week, President Trump warned there was a no-tolerance policy in effect on mine placement in that critical waterway. There are also new reports of another vessel being struck in the Strait on Saturday. Meantime, the U.S. ramping up economic pressure.
21: The Trump administration claims Iran's economy is on the brink of collapse. Treasury Secretary Scott Bessent says additional bank sanctions are expected to be made this week. President Trump offering Canadian firms a way to avoid U.S. tariffs.
23: The president posting on social media let all Canadian companies that are doing business with America move to the United States immediately. Then, he wrote, there are no tariffs. calling Canada one of the worst trade offenders. The president continued, "I don't want Canadian cars, I don't want Canadian parts, I don't want Canadian anything. They've been ripping us off for decades, and it's going to stop." The president imposed 50% tariffs on $20 billion of Canadian goods earlier this month. Canada is now preparing retaliatory tariffs on American steel and dairy products a week from now. Jack Callahan, Fox News.
21: And officials in Nepal now warning of possible flash flooding, urging residents in flood-affected districts to remain on high alert. The levels rising in the Biotikashi River coming on the heels of Wednesday's catastrophic floods that killed 803,000 men.
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33: It's a 7 on the WOKV weather meter tonight. It'll be mostly clear to partly cloudy with an isolated coastal shower in the morning. Lows will be in the mid-70s to start Monday. And then during the day, it'll be another partly to mostly sunny day with breezy onshore winds pushing rain and storms inland and west of 95. Jacksonville's high gets to 91. Will only be in the 80s at the beaches. And then the weather pattern continues Tuesday with partly sunny skies and mainly inland storms. From the Action News Jax First Alert Weather Center, I'm meteorologist Corey Sima for 104.5 WOKV.
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9: 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The media is full-time to destroy Donald Trump. And you have to understand, my fellow Americans, that the policies offered by the Democratic liberal, Democratic socialist, the communist, and radical Islamist would cause prices to skyrocket in ways that are truly unbelievable. Completely go the opposite direction of what we intend. Medicare for all when a nation is already bankrupt, when there's 66 million Americans on Medicare, and to take that number up to 350 million, they add about 285 million more people to Medicare that can't be paid for because Medicare right now is going bust. Medicaid's going bust. Social Security is running out of money in the next five or six years. The last thing we need as Americans is another governmental boondoggle to take Medicare from 66 million Americans to 350 million. And that would be truly unbelievable. So pay attention, know what's going on. The policy prescription of liberal Democrats and the Democratic Socialists would have the opposite effect of what you intend. Keeping the present course we're on will guarantee a strong and brave America going forward and less cost, less expenses, and more. Especially when you look at the Venezuelan deal, in which Americans in the next 6 months to a year are going to have a massive crash in gasoline prices, and you'll be benefited by that because of Donald J. Trump. We don't deserve him as our president. Bill Cunningham, the Great American, with you every Sunday night.
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21: Conflict with Iran continues. I'm Ted Lindner, Fox News. The U.S. military targeting missiles launch sites on an island in the Strait of Hormuz this weekend. Fox's Jill Nato has details.
22: CENTCOM says Islamic Revolutionary Guard Corps forces were observed preparing to launch rockets with sea mines into the Strait of Hormuz. The U.S. military also says they had just completed clearing mines out of the strait last week. So new American strikes took out two Iranian launchers before those mines could get into the water. Iran's Revolutionary Guard says several soldiers and citizens were killed and injured in the attack. The fighting comes just days after the Trump administration said it's increasing economic pressure to try to end its war with Iran rather than military action. Chill NATO, Fox News.
21: Military forces in Jordan were being fired upon, U.S. military forces that are, in retaliation. Nepal recovering after deadly flooding swept through the region last week. Fox's Stephanie Bennett with more.
0: Nepal's tourism board provided an update saying 289 missing foreign nationals have been rescued, including two Americans. But the situation is growing more dire by the day. Heavy rains swelled rivers and lakes upstream. Those rising water levels forced crews to completely stop rescue operations at times. Trying to get teams and supplies into the area is also extremely challenging. Flood warnings were sent to residents' phones telling them to get to higher ground. Crews focused on rescuing hundreds of people, possibly trapped inside tunnels at a hydropower project in Nepal.
21: At least 800 people are dead and more than 3,000 are missing. And President Trump escalating his trade war with Canada posted on social media. Canadian companies wanting to do business with the U.S. move here. To avoid newly imposed tariffs, saying, I don't want Canadian anything. America's listening to Fox News.
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1: It's a 7 on the WOKV weather meter tonight. It'll be mostly clear to partly cloudy with an isolated coastal shower in the morning. Lows will be in the mid-70s to start Monday. And then during the day, it'll be another partly to mostly sunny day with breezy onshore winds pushing rain and storms inland and west of 95. Jacksonville's high gets to 91. Will only be in the 80s at the beaches. And then the weather pattern continues Tuesday with partly sunny skies and mainly inland storms. From the Action News Jax First Alert Weather Center, I'm meteorologist Corey Sima for 104.5 WOKV.
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0: Steve DeChevy from the Dead Files. And Steve was a New York cop that was there on 9/11 when those, you know, the buildings came down. And I think we had talked about it before, I believe so. It's where it's like, it'll always be like it just happened yesterday. You'll never forget it. And this will be, to these cops, Richard, like it was just yesterday.
1: Yeah, right, right. And again, we should point out, you're speaking as a psychologist. I mean, this is your field. And when they're retelling you this, are they still getting emotional about it?
0: Mike, ironically, yeah. So Mike was actually getting a little bit skittish about it. And it's kind of funny because he's telling me the story as if, you know, Richard, like, picture it. The funny part is I train cops in the Reed interrogation technique versus the Reed questioning a witness technique. So it's almost like at this point here, I became the cop to Mike almost, like, and I'm doing the interrogation or the questioning.
1: Right.
0: And I could see him almost going, okay, what is Peter thinking? Is he thinking I'm sort of a nut bar that I, you know, and it's like, I probably, the expression is I'm dumbfounded listening to it because I know cops are never going to put anything like that in a report ever, unless that, even if they saw it. I can tell you other stories, Richard, where I've had cops down here in Niagara-on-the-Lake where they're, you know, there's this ghost all of a sudden sitting in their patrol car in the back seat, and it dematerializes and two cops see it. But, you know, I've asked, you know, would you guys ever put that in the report? They said, hell no. We would look like, you know, crazies, and who wants a crazy cop?
1: Right.
0: But in this instance, it got to the point where he was getting skittish because he's thinking I'm judging him and thinking I'm sizing up and going, okay, maybe I'm thinking that these guys didn't think what they saw. Whereas Scotty Crawford, on the other hand, he's actually kind of pleasantly playful with it because it is so bizarre.
1: Right, right. Okay. So we mentioned the plate being hurled off of the shelf, the chair that had pinned this 8-year-old kid on the kitchen floor. What about the banging? When the police were present, was the banging noise happening?
0: Yeah, Scotty could hear the banging. To the best of my knowledge, I remember he said that things would be moved, I believe it was him. I don't think it was Mike that told me about the refrigerator kind of moving in the kitchen on its own. You know, you would hear these slapping sounds. And I was curious. I was really, really curious. I go, like, what was it? Like, just a tap? And he goes, no. I go, did it happen, like, knock, knock, knock, and threes? And he goes, yeah, that was common to hear hear it happen three times in a row. You know, like one right after another in repetition rather quickly. And I thought, okay, that's kind of interesting. Because it was right at that time, Richard, not long after I had interviewed him, I had went and seen the movie The Conjuring. Mm-hmm. I thought, it was a good movie. It made me jump. And it takes a lot to make me jump. I was in the theater, and I felt like I was pole vaulting a couple times during that movie. And I then thought, you know what, that's interesting. That is really interesting because some of the things that I remember Patrick Wilson, who plays Ed Warren in the movie, is talking about how things, if a certain weight, if it moves, knocking on the walls and that. And I thought, wow, this is kind of some of the stuff that I heard, you know, what Scott Crawford is telling me. So I went and I picked up one of the books and I started reading it. And ironically, reading it, it was an overlap of some of the stuff that Bob Crawford had told me, as well as Mike Mooney.
1: Oh, that's interesting. Are you thinking at this point, maybe there's a little cultural contamination happening?
0: Cultural contamination, that's a really interesting term. In terms of their perception or mine?
1: Is it, well, maybe both. Or maybe the police had seen the movie? Maybe the residents of the apartment had seen the movie? Can that have an influence?
0: But the interesting part is that movie had not come out yet.
1: Oh,
0: and we're looking 1970, and The Exorcist hadn't even come out yet. William Peter Blatty's Exorcist.
1: Excellent point. All right. We'll come back and discuss the 1970 poltergeist case. The police couldn't ignore the paranormal profiler, Great TV show. Check it out. Peter Andrew Sacco, my guest. My name is Richard Serrett. This is Coast to Coast AM.
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4: News. I'm Sue Gussman. At least one person is confirmed dead, 15 people missing after flash flooding hit the Grand Canyon Saturday. Grand Canyon National Parks officials confirming the body of a 46-year-old man was recovered near Crystal Rapids along the Colorado River during evening search efforts. U.S. has launched strikes on Iranian rocket launchers in the Strait of Hormuz, and Iran responded with an attack on two U.S. bases in Jordan. Comes as the U.S. plans to announce new bank sanctions this week. President Trump telling Fox's Sunday Night in America.
5: We're doing a great job. The blockade has been unbelievable. The financial hits that we're giving them, we're hitting them very hard. Nobody's ever been hit like this. And they're a failing nation right now. And at the right point, we'll either win or they'll do something.
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15: It's a 7 on the WOKV weather meter tonight. It'll be mostly clear to partly cloudy with an isolated coastal shower in the morning. Lows will be in the mid-70s to start Monday. And then during the day, it'll be another partly to mostly sunny day with breezy onshore winds pushing rain and storms inland and west of 95. Jacksonville's high gets to 91. We'll only be in the 80s at the beaches. And then the weather pattern continues Tuesday with partly sunny skies and mainly inland storms. From the Action News Jax First Alert Weather Center, I'm meteorologist Corey Sima for 104.5 WOKV.
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10: Fatality confirmed. I'm Sue Guzman, Fox News. Grand Canyon Parks national officials confirming that a 46-year-old man was found dead near Crystal Rapids along the Colorado River Sunday following severe flash flooding.
11: Search teams are racing to find at least 15 missing hikers in the Grand Canyon after a flash flood tore through Bright Angel Canyon. The flood destroyed trails and bridges, stranding hikers. A water pipeline was also knocked out. Over 60 other people were able to evacuate safely. More thunderstorms and heavy rain are expected, complicating rescue efforts.
10: Fox's Marianne Rafferty, and starting Monday, tourists will not be able to stay overnight at lodges and hotels within Grand Canyon National Park. Meanwhile, the death toll in the catastrophic flooding in Nepal and Tibet climbed past 900 Monday, with more than 4,700 missing. Officials in Nepal warning of possible fresh flash flooding and for affected districts to remain on high alert. Iran retaliating against the United States Sunday with new strikes on two military bases in Jordan. The latest from Fox's Molly Line.
12: U.S. officials tell Fox News there are no significant impacts and nearly all missiles have been intercepted. Tehran says this is in response to U.S. forces blowing up two of its launchers on Larak Island earlier today. The U.S. claims it struck after spotting IRGC members preparing to launch rockets with sea mines into the Strait of Hormuz. Last week, President Trump warned there was a no-tolerance policy in effect on mine placement in that critical waterway. There are also new reports of another vessel being struck in the Strait on Saturday. Meantime, the U.S. ramping up economic pressure.
10: Treasury Secretary Scott Bessent says additional bank sanctions are expected this week. Lake Ontario is now called Lake America on Google Maps for U.S. users, but it still reads Lake Ontario on Canadian maps. 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
23: It's a 7 on the WOKV weather meter tonight. It'll be mostly clear to partly cloudy with an isolated coastal shower in the morning. Lows will be in the mid-70s to start Monday. And then during the day, it'll be another partly to mostly sunny day with breezy onshore winds pushing rain and storms inland and west of 95. Jacksonville's high gets to 91. We'll only be in the 80s at the beaches. And then the weather pattern continues Tuesday with partly sunny skies and mainly inland storms. From the Action News Jax First Alert Weather Center, I'm meteorologist Corey Sima for 104.5 WOKV.
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2: Fox News, I'm Ted Linder. The jury in the Lindsey Clancy murder trial in Massachusetts continues deliberations later this morning.
3: Nine women and three men still have the fate of Lindsey Clancy in their hands. She's the mom who in 2023 killed her three young children in her Duxbury, Massachusetts home.
2: That's Fox's Grinnell Scott. At least one person is dead, 15 others missing or unaccounted for after flash flooding at the Grand Canyon Saturday. The National Park Service asking for the public's help to get info about campers and hikers who may have been in the area of the Bright Angel Canyon and Phantom Ranch. Dozens of people evacuated as floodwaters pushed boulders and debris into the Colorado River, and more rains in the forecast. And Treasury Secretary Scott Bessent says the Trump administration plans to impose more sanctions on banks doing business with Iran. He says it's part of President Trump's so-called economic doomsday to put financial pressure on Iran to open the Strait of Hormuz. America's listening to Fox News.
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13: It's a 7 on the WOKV weather meter tonight. It'll be mostly clear to partly cloudy with an isolated coastal shower in the morning. Lows will be in the mid-70s to start Monday. And then during the day, it'll be another partly to mostly sunny day with breezy onshore winds pushing rain and storms inland and west of 95. Jacksonville's high gets to 91. We'll only be in the 80s at the beaches. And then the weather pattern continues Tuesday with partly sunny skies and mainly inland storms. From the Action News Jax First Alert Weather Center, I'm meteorologist Corey Sima for 104.5 WOKV.
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6: The jury gets back to it later this morning. I'm Ted Lindner, Fox News. The jury in the Lindsey Clancy murder trial in Massachusetts continues deliberations today. Fox's Gernal Scott with more.
7: 9 women and 3 men still have the fate of Lindsey Clancy in their hands. She's the mom who in 2023 killed her 3 young children in her Duxbury, Massachusetts home. Prosecutors argued Clancy knew she was committing murder. Her defense claims postpartum psychosis kept her from knowing right from wrong. Last week, the jury asked to see 2 pieces of evidence, the knife Clancy used to cut herself, as well as plastic bags full of pills she was taking. Convictions on either first-degree murder, second-degree murder, or manslaughter will send Clancy to prison. Being found not criminally responsible will return her to a state mental health facility. Gernal Scott, Fox News.
6: Well, the U.S. military targeting missile launch sites on an island in the Strait of Hormuz. Fox's Jill Nato with more.
8: CENTCOM says Islamic Revolutionary Guard Corps forces were observed preparing to launch rockets with sea mines into the Strait of Hormuz. The U.S. military also says they had just completed clearing mines out of the strait last week. So new American strikes took out 2 Iranian launchers before those mines could get into the water. Iran's Revolutionary Guard says several soldiers and citizens were killed and injured in the attack. The fighting comes just days after the Trump administration said it's increasing economic pressure to try to end its war with Iran rather than military action. Jill Nato, Fox News.
6: Iran retaliating by firing on U.S. forces in Jordan. And one hiker found dead, at least 15 others still missing or unaccounted for after flash flooding hit the Grand Canyon Saturday. Dozens of people evacuated. 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
4: It's a 7 on the WOKV weather meter tonight. It'll be mostly clear to partly cloudy with an isolated coastal shower in the morning. Lows will be in the mid-70s to start Monday. And then during the day, it'll be another partly to mostly sunny day with breezy onshore winds pushing rain and storms inland and west of 95. Jacksonville's high gets to 91. Will only be in the 80s at the beaches. And then the weather pattern continues Tuesday with partly sunny skies and mainly inland storms. From the Action News Jax First Alert Weather Center, I'm meteorologist Corey Sima for 104.5 WOKV.
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3: News. I'm Sue Guzman. Iran retaliating against the United States Sunday with new strikes on two military bases in Jordan.
4: U.S. officials tell Fox News there are no significant impacts and nearly all missiles have been intercepted. Tehran says this is in response to U.S. forces blowing up two of its launchers on Larak Island earlier today. The U.S. claims it struck after spotting IRGC members preparing to launch rockets with sea mines into the Strait of Hormuz.
3: Fox's Molly Lyon. Catastrophic flooding in Nepal and Tibet has killed at least 900, left more than 4,700 people missing. State Department says nine missing Americans have been rescued. And officials confirming one person has died. 15 others are still missing in a major flash flood event that hit the Grand Canyon Saturday. America's listening to Fox News.
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12: It's a 7 on the WOKV weather meter tonight. It'll be mostly clear to partly cloudy with an isolated coastal shower in the morning. Lows will be in the mid-70s to start Monday. And then during the day, it'll be another partly to mostly sunny day with breezy onshore winds pushing rain and storms inland and west of 95. Jacksonville's high gets to 91. We'll only be in the 80s at the beaches. And then the weather pattern continues Tuesday with partly sunny skies and mainly inland storms. From the Action News Jax First Alert Weather Center, I'm meteorologist Corey Sima for 104.5 WOKV.
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3: Fox News, I'm Ted Lindner. At least one person is dead. 15 people are missing or unaccounted for after flash flooding hit the Grand Canyon Saturday. The National Park Service asking for the public's help to get information about campers and hikers who may have been in the area of the Bright Angel Canyon and Phantom Ranch. Dozens of people evacuated as floodwaters pushed boulders and debris into the Colorado River, and more rain is on the way. The jury in the Lindsey Clancy murder trial in Massachusetts continues deliberations later this morning.
4: Nine women and three men still have the fate of Lindsey Clancy in their hands. She's the mom who in 2023 killed her three young children in her Duxbury, Massachusetts home.
3: That's Fox's Grinnell Scott. And Treasury Secretary Scott Bessent says the Trump administration plans to impose more sanctions on banks doing business with Iran. He says it's part of President Trump's so-called economic doomsday to put financial pressure on Iran to open the Strait of Hormuz. 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
5: There was a time in Jacksonville a couple of years ago where there were several drownings in retention ponds. But Florida law, you're not required to have a fence around a retention pond. The only way you can be held responsible if someone drowns in a retention pond is if the retention pond constitutes a trap or a dangerous condition. Florida law does have the water management district that controls retention ponds. Requires a certain slope on these retention ponds, okay, before somebody can build a response.
6: Like a residential pool.
7: Yeah.
6: Where you have to have a fence around it, you know?
5: Yeah.
6: If you have to have it around a pool, why not around a retention pond?
5: Well, you got these huge retention ponds in apartment complexes.
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13: It's a 7 on the WOKV weather meter tonight. It'll be mostly clear to partly cloudy with an isolated coastal shower in the morning. Lows will be in the mid-70s to start Monday. And then during the day, it'll be another partly to mostly sunny day with breezy onshore winds pushing rain and storms inland and west of 95. Jacksonville's high gets to 91. We'll only be in the 80s at the beaches. And then the weather pattern continues Tuesday with partly sunny skies and mainly inland storms. From the Action News Jax First Alert Weather Center, I'm meteorologist Corey Sima for 104.5 WOKV.
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10: Good morning, I'm Chase Bunker. A St. John's mother says a man who preached at her church sexually abused her son.
11: I'm angry, I'm upset, and I don't want this to happen to another child.
10: 25-year-old Deshaun Keith Collier was arrested Saturday after that mother went to police. She claims Collier had been paying her son for sexual acts for over 2 years after meeting him at their church.
11: What do you do with information like this? What do you say?
10: She says the man also worked as a security guard at Westview K-8, but DCPS hasn't confirmed Collier's employment. Streeter acclaimed kitchen is back after a devastating fire.
12: They will now be operating out of a food truck. Owner says that they will be back to a brick and mortar soon, but in the meantime, he is ready to continue serving food. We told you about that fire as it broke out in Jacksonville's Grove Park neighborhood. It was started due to an electrical issue, and that fire left $300,000 in damages that are expected to take at least 6 months to repair.
10: Action News Jax's Shea Simon reports the Southern Soul Food spot opened in February of 2025. And JEA has issued a precautionary boil water advisory for portions of Nassau County. The utility says an equipment failure at one of its water plants resulted in the issuance of a precautionary boil water advisory to customers in the West Nassau service territory. JEA is asking you to bring water to a rolling boil for at least 1 minute before using it for drinking, cooking, making ice, brushing teeth, and other consumption. I'm Chase Bunker for 104.5 WOKV.
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13: It's a 7 on the WOKV weather meter on this Monday. It'll be partly sunny with a few storms shifting inland with time. We'll see that general east to west movement of the rain with the onshore winds dominating our weather pattern this week. Jacksonville's forecast high is 91 this afternoon. We got to watch out for another coastal shower tonight. It'll be partly cloudy overnight, low 74. Then it's a rinse and repeat with this weather pattern. Tuesday's partly cloudy, mainly inland storms. High gets to 91. They were in the mid-90s. Wednesday, Thursday, and Friday, still with the onshore wind. We got to watch out for a shower near the coast each morning, pushing inland by the afternoon, and an increased rip current risk at the beaches. From the Action News Jax First Alert Weather Center, I'm meteorologist Corey Sima for 104.5 WOKV.
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14: No delays to report as you make your way into the downtown corridor this morning. Looking good along the Beltway, the interstates, and across the bridges. From the WOKV Traffic Center, I'm Scott Young.
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15: 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I'm Benjamin Fridkiss. Patricia Greenberg joined Jacksonville's Morning News in depth with Christine Bellino. Greenberg is the founder of It's Okay to Be Old, highlighting the importance of hydration and stress management, especially during the hot summer months.
16: We are having a hot one all over the country. People are suffering with heat waves, and I think it's an unprecedented situation. I cannot get over how hot it is in regions of the country that normally weren't. You know, like I'm just seeing people are just saying, I can't go outside. I don't feel well. This is too hot for me. And like, are people getting older and feeling like I can't take the heat anymore?
17: We're all having hot flashes.
16: And hot flashes, yes, which are very, very prevalent for women about, 45 on. It's not even our physical abnormalities, if you will, or things that are going on with us. The air, the quality of the air, the humidity, everything has changed so dramatically that when you step outside, you just get hit like a ton of bricks with heat. So what do we do about that? The problem is most people wait until they're hot or dehydrated or too tired and then try to fix it. So I'm going to give you the real quick hydration tips to start with, because that's something we need going in. Everyone says lots of water, lots of water, lots of water. That goes without saying. It's very hard to count, especially if you're busy. But I always have that big jug or big water bottle sitting on my desk, and I try to get through the whole thing. And then once I see it's finished, I start a new one. So yes, hydration is key. And a lot of people forget that the minute you get up in the morning, start drinking water. Don't wait till you're thirsty. And even if you're planning it around meals, just, have it right there at your disposal. Even a little water bottle. I keep a water bottle in the car. I keep a water bottle in my purse, whatever I need to have it on me at all times. And I didn't always do that. It's definitely an acquired habit. The other thing for summer is that naturally fruits and vegetables that are ripe in the summer are very, very hydrating, such as watermelon and, all the citrus fruits that we eat. They're actually winter fruits, but they're very available in the summer. And I am all for apple a day keeps the doctor away. The apples are so hydrating. And anything that, you can have smoothies, you can berries. And I love the combination of blueberry, strawberry, raspberry mixed in with a little bit of yogurt, because it's very filling. It's like a meal and it is so hydrating. Also, what we find is our nasal passages get swollen in humidity and high heat, and people feel like, I have a headache, my sinuses are bothering, I have to lay down. Again, being hydrated helps that tremendously. So, those habits of always having something cool and refreshing nearby. People have an aversion to juice. People say juice is fattening or high in calorie. It certainly is. But I think the most refreshing thing in the world is a glass of soda water or seltzer with a little hit of orange juice in it. It gives you that little bit of zing and just a tiny little bit of calories, to give you the nourishment. But the refreshment factor is huge. It's so much better than having a soda or an artificial drink of any sort to cool you down.
17: Can we go back to the water thing for a second?
16: Sure.
17: Watching a podcast, I believe two of them, one with Andrew Huberman and one with Mel Robbins, and they were talking about the importance of exactly what you said, drinking water first thing in the morning. And I think so many people grab a cup of coffee.
16: Yes.
17: But someone was saying it's so important to grab water first thing in the morning, even if you just drink 8 ounces before that first cup of coffee. Is that something to which you subscribe?
16: 100%. And this is what, and it's funny the names you mentioned, because I listen to a lot of podcasters for my own edification. And also I enjoy a lot of some of what they say. And of course, always testing the scientific accuracy. We are living in a world right now where people are being told what to do, eating, drinking, hydrating, sleeping. And there's all these protocols and you have to have this amount and that amount and this amount. No, you don't. Just a little bit helps. So a little water is better than no water. So if you don't feel like chugging down a big glass of water in the morning, which a lot of us don't, I just, in the bathroom, have a little bottle of water. So when you get up to go wash your face, a couple of sips makes all the difference in the world. So it doesn't have to be 8 ounces of water 3 times a day at 10 a.m. and 4 p.m. and again before bed. Don't worry about the schedule so much. Just be sure that you're getting a little bit throughout the day. So yes, first thing in the morning, like I said, leave a little water around your bedstand, your bathroom, so it's available to you. Also, cold water wakes you up. It's a nice way to start the morning is have a little sip of cold water, even splash a little on your face. It cools you off and it also gives you a little bit of a wake up.
17: And I think I misattributed. I think Mel Robbins did have a thing on water, but it was She MD, I think, is the podcast to which my daughter turned me on. So it was very educational. Is plain water okay, or do we have to put electrolytes in it, or do we have to put salt in it? Do we drink alkaline water? Or is just plain tap water okay?
16: Okay, these are all, you know, the marketing industry is going to hate me, but these are all, you know, sales pitches. The electrolytes are good if you're deficient. So one of the things I like to say, if you're going to go out and do a 30, 40 minute or longer activity outside, definitely add electrolytes to your water. If you're depleted in any way, if you're recovering from anything medical, or you have a cold, or, you know, you're out for a very long period, you know, you're going to be out in the heat at an event for a long period of time, definitely add the electrolytes. But if it's just to give you a little quick refresher in the morning, it's not necessary. As the day goes on, the need for these things become, you know, more important. So I would say around lunchtime or early afternoon would be a good time to add the electrolytes, not first thing in the morning.
17: One of the things that they were saying too, we had mentioned menopause very briefly, but one of the things that they were saying too is that all hydration helps relieve symptoms of certain things. Not take away.
16: Yes, absolutely. That's why I said every little bit helps, and being mindful about it throughout the day helps tremendously, for sure. Yeah.
17: Patricia, we're talking about summer, but I'm assuming that the need for hydration in the morning is just as great in the winter as well.
16: Yeah, so that's, you know, that's the interesting thing. Like I opened up with saying, it is so hot all over the country. Everybody's having a hard time wherever they live, and summers seem to be getting hotter and more humid. But yes, this is a very important distinction too. The habits that we acquire now during the heat in the summer, continue them throughout the fall and the winter. You don't need less water because it's winter time. Just the feel is a little bit different. So start that habit now. Start before you get into distress. Don't let yourself get so hot or tired or hungry that you'll grasp at anything just to feel better. You know, this is year round, absolutely. So if we start that one habit now, an 8-ounce bottle of water or a glass with a cover, if you're worried about it getting dust or anything, leaving it sitting overnight, a covered cup or a bottle next to your bed, and get in the habit of having just even a couple of sips when you get up, a couple of sips while you're up, glass of water with lunch, glass of water with dinner, and glass of water early evening. You're pretty covered there. That's your 4 to 6 glasses a day, in addition to any food that you might be eating and other beverages. Please note that other beverages count also. Tea and coffee and seltzer water and energy drinks, I'm not too crazy about, but those all count towards your water allotment for the day. So to say that they don't count and I have to have 12 glasses of straight up water, that's not true.
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13: It's a 7 on the WOKV weather meter for your Monday. The weather pattern from this weekend rolls right into today. It'll be partly sunny with showers near the coast this morning, shifting inland by this afternoon with Jacksonville's forecast high 91. And we'll be in the 80s at the beaches, cooling a bit into the afternoon. Tonight, we got to watch out for another coastal shower. It'll be partly cloudy with lows in the 70s. And then Tuesdays, rinse and repeat, partly cloudy with primarily inland storms. From the Action News Shack's First Alert Weather Center, I'm meteorologist Corey Sima for 104.5 WOKV.
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14: No delays to report as you make your way into the downtown corridor this morning. Looking good along the Beltway, the interstates, and across the bridges. From the WOKV Traffic Center, I'm Scott Young.
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21: Jacksonville's Morning News continues with more of Christine's discussion with Patricia Greenberg.
16: Actually, room temperature water is the best way to drink it because it's compatible with your internal temperature. And when you drink ice cold water, again, it's a misconception that you're cooling your body down immediately. Actually, you're expending more energy because your body is working to cool those ice cubes and cool that water off before it goes down. So lukewarm room temperature water may not sound appealing, but that's exactly how I drink it. So my body doesn't have to work as hard at absorbing it.
17: And you are obviously a fitness gourmet, but you're also a fitness guru. You participate in runs and marathons around the country. Are these practices that you use even when you're training?
16: So that's an excellent question. I've had to cut back a lot due to the heat, and it's been very discouraging. So my routine now is I had a hip replacement, and I recovered beautifully from that. So now I do lighter running activities. So 35 to 40 minutes of walking every morning, yoga twice a week, weight training 3 days a week, and different activities throughout the week that I might take on. I might just run into my den and do some jump rope, or I might go with a friend and do a stair climb. I'm very big on stair climbing because it's not as hard on the joints, and that you expend so much energy doing that. So when I'm doing these activities, yes, I hydrate more ahead of time, certainly the day before if I'm doing something very vigorous, and keep water on me. I sip as I go, just like I do with everything else, so I don't get too thirsty, too worn out, and then I don't get too full. Sometimes if you drink a big giant bottle of water and then you go to do an activity, you feel full. Allowing your body to digest in small increments works much better at keeping it hydrated. With lack of hydration, is your fingers get pruney, like when you get out of the pool, your hair gets drier, your skin, you see visible signs of dehydration before you're even in any kind of distress. So I always say pay attention to that.
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9: It's a 7 on the WOKV weather meter for your Monday. The weather pattern from this weekend rolls right into today. It'll be partly sunny with showers near the coast this morning, shifting inland by this afternoon, with Jacksonville's forecast high 91. And we'll be in the 80s at the beaches, cooling a bit into the afternoon. Tonight, we got to watch out for another coastal shower. It'll be partly cloudy with lows in the 70s. And then Tuesday's a rinse and repeat, partly cloudy with primarily inland storms. From the Action News Shack's First Alert Weather Center, I'm meteorologist Corey Sima for 104.5 WOKV.
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10: No delays to report as you make your way into the downtown corridor this morning. Looking good along the Beltway, the interstates, and across the bridges. From the WOKV Traffic Center, I'm Scott Young.
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11: Overhydrating when you're drinking, and I know people that have done that. I've heard this several times, is that they thought more is better and more water is better, and they drank truckloads, and it actually puts water on the brain. It's a very dangerous thing to do. So stay in that ballpark of 6 to 10 glasses a day. Buy a gallon jug and watch it throughout the day. Then you have 1 gallon a day. That's a very substantial amount of water. That's about max that you should be having, because you're getting it elsewhere as well. Again, I'm big on eating fruit, lots of watermelon, lots of berries, throughout the day. Soup. Soup is a wonderful choice of food for the summertime and when we're having heat waves, because it hydrates you instantly and gives you a nice hearty meal so you feel full.
12: Yeah, that's a good one. That's a good one. Yeah. Patricia Greenberg is my guest. She is the fitness gourmet. All of these tips to stay hydrated are also important in helping to keep us calm. It seems no matter who I talk to, whether it is a political figure, a community activist, an artist, an executive assistant, everybody seems like they are completely stressed out of their minds right now.
11: Everybody's wound up to the nth degree. Absolutely.
12: Yeah. Mm-hmm. So what are some things that we can do, especially right now, summer into the fall, to just de-stress? I know you mentioned yoga before.
11: Yes.
12: The type of yoga matter?
11: The type of yoga does matter. And that is such an interesting, wonderful question, because I actually have taken to do yin yoga. Yin yoga is you're on the floor only.

0: It's also called restorative yoga, and it's yoga that's designed to calm you down. So the movements are more deliberate. The poses are held longer. So you're not high up in the air, dangling on one toe, trying to stay balanced and panicking because you don't know if you're going to stay upright. That is not relaxing. That is incredibly stressful to go to an exercise class that you can't execute the moves. So I'm going to kind of intertwine the two of those, the movement, the hydration, obviously, and eating well, but the movement and the stress. So let's talk about this. Your body has a stress response. We've all experienced it. Anxiety and panic disorder are at an all-time high. When you move or when you're having anxiety and panic, the body is perceiving some sort of threat or danger, whether it's real or perceived, because we're stressed out. Unfortunately, your brain can't differentiate from you're freaking out over a political statement that you saw online or a lion coming at you. But the body doesn't know. It's just responding to the stress. And so when you stand still and you freeze, the stress response becomes even stronger. So then you hyperventilate. You feel like you can't breathe. Your body responds by freezing. Everything hurts. And when you come down from that stress response, your body's wiped out and you're exhausted. One of the beautiful things about walking, that's my number one go-to. Any kind of movement staves that off. Breathe deeply and walk. If you're in the house and it's 115 degrees outside, which some areas of the country is experience, either 85 or 90, like I'm having here in my area, walk around the house, sip water, take a deep breath, put your hands over your head, light movement. When the body feels it's moving, it perceives the response as exercise rather than panic and stress, and almost instantly calms you down. So the combination of the deep breathing and the movement while you're feeling stressed. Now, here's what I want to point out, especially in the group of our listeners who are, I'd say 50 and over, but you still can accomplish a lot. 65 and over is when things start to set in, no matter how fit you are. And so I always say, go up and down the stairs in your home if you live in a two-story house. That is an automatic stress response. It will calm you down from the stress response because you're moving. So your legs are moving, your arms are moving. You go up one flight of stairs slowly. Don't run up the stairs. Don't try to get your heart rate up. None of that matters. It's the movement. So take a walk around your house or your apartment. Go to your stairwell. Take one flight up, one flight down. You will feel exhilarated in a good way. If you can tolerate it, go outside, take a quick walk around your backyard. If you live in a big city and it's, you know, a lot of noise and what have you, put on some earplugs, not to drown out emergency, but put on some earplugs, literally take a walk two blocks up, two blocks down, just any kind of movement. And lastly in this, when getting back to yoga or stretching, I do something called somatic exercises. And what it does is it helps you feel where your body is at the moment. It's very simple. Standing, put your arms over your head, bend your legs, do deep leg bends, sit and stand on your couch. It's just the kind of movement that makes you feel your body. Shake your hands, shake your feet, twist your body side to side, turn on some music and do some dance. These are such tiny little habits that will make all the difference in the world in reducing your stress, making your body feel better.
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6: Good morning, Jacksonville. I'm Chase Bunker. A community north of Springfield is rattled after a deadly shooting. A man in his early 20s was killed Saturday night on 17th Street.
7: And I heard a round of 20 shots, seemed like, followed by another round of like 20 shots.
6: Detectives interviewed witnesses at the scene, but so far haven't announced any arrests. The end is near for a Jacksonville mall. The city issued a permit Friday to demolish part of the Regency Square Mall. The mall opened in Arlington about 60 years ago, but it was sold over a year ago and all the stores inside are closed. Blackwater Development wants to turn the mall into a mixed-use project called Nexus at Regency. And Fernandina Beach commissioners are set to vote to raise property taxes this week.
8: The proposed increased millage rate could increase property taxes by more than 9%. And that number would create $1.5 million for the city's waterfront improvement project. It's also the exact amount that the city's paid parking program was expected to raise. This comes after 75% of voters cast ballots against paid parking in the primary. Only weeks ago, commissioners also voted to end that contract. City Manager Sarah Campbell said at a July meeting that the increased millage rate will fill the budget gap.
6: Action News Jackson's Chase Simon reports city commissioners will consider the property tax change on Thursday. I'm Chase Bunker for 104.5 WOKV.
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9: It's a 7 on the WOKV weather meter on this Monday. It'll be partly sunny with a few storms shifting inland with time. We'll see that general east to west movement of the rain with the onshore winds dominating our weather pattern this week. Jacksonville's forecast high is 91 this afternoon. We got to watch out for another coastal shower tonight. It'll be partly cloudy overnight, low 74. Then it's a rinse and repeat with this weather pattern. Tuesday's partly cloudy, mainly inland storms. High gets to 91. Then we're in the mid-90s. Wednesday, Thursday, and Friday, still with the onshore wind. We got to watch out for a shower near the coast each morning, pushing inland by the afternoon, and an increased rip current risk at the beaches. From the Action News Jax First Alert Weather Center, I'm meteorologist Corey Sima for 104.5 WOKV.
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10: No delays to report as you make your way into the downtown corridor this morning. Looking good along the Beltway, the interstates, and across the bridges. From the WOKV Traffic Center, I'm Scott Young.
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1: 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I'm Benjamin Friedkus. Patricia Greenberg joined Jacksonville's Morning News in depth with Christine Bellino. Greenberg is the founder of It's Okay to Be Old, highlighting the importance of hydration and stress management, especially during the hot summer months.
0: We are having a hot one all over the country. People are suffering with heat waves, and I think it's an unprecedented situation. I cannot get over how hot it is in regions of the country that normally weren't. You know, like I'm just seeing people are just saying, I can't go outside. I don't feel well. This is too hot for me. And like, are people getting older and feeling like I can't take the heat anymore?
11: We're all having hot flashes.
0: And hot flashes, yes, which are very, very prevalent for women about, 45 on. It's not even our physical abnormalities, if you will, or things that are going on with us. The air, the quality of the air, the humidity, everything has changed so dramatically that when you step outside, you just get hit like a ton of bricks with heat. So what do we do about that? The problem is most people wait until they're hot or dehydrated or too tired and then try to fix it. So I'm going to give you the real quick hydration tips to start with, because that's something we need going in. Everyone says lots of water, lots of water, lots of water. That goes without saying. It's very hard to count, especially if you're busy. But I always have that big jug or big water bottle sitting on my desk, and I try to get through the whole thing. And then once I see it's finished, I start a new one. So yes, hydration is key. And a lot of people forget that the minute you get up in the morning, start drinking water. Don't wait till you're thirsty. And even if you're planning it around meals, just, have it right there at your disposal. Even a little water bottle. I keep a water bottle in the car. I keep a water bottle in my purse, whatever I need to have it on me at all times. And I didn't always do that. It's definitely an acquired habit. The other thing for summer is that naturally fruits and vegetables that are ripe in the summer are very, very hydrating, such as watermelon and, you know, all the citrus fruits that we eat. They're actually winter fruits, but they're very available in the summer. And I am all for apple a day keeps the doctor away. The apples are so hydrating. And anything that, you know, you can have smoothies, you can berries. And I love the combination of blueberry, strawberry, raspberry mixed in with a little bit of yogurt because it's very filling. It's like a meal and it is so hydrating. Also, what we find is our nasal passages get swollen in humidity and high heat. And people feel like I have a headache. My sinuses are bothering. I have to lay down. Again, being hydrated helps that tremendously. So, you know, those habits of always having something cool and refreshing nearby. People have an aversion to juice. You know, people say juice is fattening or high in calorie. It certainly is. But I think the most refreshing thing in the world is a glass of soda water or seltzer with a little hit of orange juice in it. It gives you that little bit of zing and just a tiny little bit of calories, you know, to give you the nourishment. But the refreshment factor is huge. It's so much better than having a soda or an artificial drink of any sort to cool you down.
11: Can we go back to the water thing for a second?
0: Sure.
11: Watching a podcast, I believe two of them, one with Andrew Huberman and one with Mel Robbins, and they were talking about the importance of exactly what you said, drinking water first thing in the morning. And I think so many people grab a cup of coffee.
0: Yes.
11: But someone was saying it's so important to grab water first thing in the morning, even if you just drink 8 ounces before that first cup of coffee. Is that something to which you subscribe?
0: 100%. And this is what, you know, and it's funny the names you mentioned because I listen to a lot of podcasters for my own edification. And also I enjoy a lot of some what they say. And of course, always testing the scientific accuracy. We are living in a world right now where people are being told what to do, eating, drinking, hydrating, sleeping. And there's all these protocols and you have to have this amount and that amount and this amount. No, you don't. Just a little bit helps. So a little water is better than no water. So if you don't feel like chugging down a big glass of water in the morning, which a lot of us don't, I just, you know, in the bathroom, have a little bottle of water. So when you get up to go wash your face, a couple of sips makes all the difference in the world. So it doesn't have to be 8 ounces of water 3 times a day at 10 a.m. and 4 p.m. and again before bed. Don't worry about the schedule so much. Just be sure that you're getting a little bit throughout the day. So yes, first thing in the morning, like I said, leave a little water around your bedstand, your bathroom, so it's available to you. Also, cold water wakes you up. It's a nice way to start the morning is have a little sip of cold water, even splash a little on your face. It cools you off and it also gives you a little bit of a wake up.
11: And I think I misattributed. I think Mel Robbins did have a thing on water, but it was She MD, I think is the podcast to which my daughter turned me on. So it was very educational. Is plain water okay, or do we have to put electrolytes in it, or do we have to put salt in it? Do we drink alkaline water, or is just plain tap water okay?
0: Okay, these are all, you know, the marketing industry is going to hate me, but these are all, you know, sales pitches. The electrolytes are good if you're deficient. So one of the things I like to say, if you're going to go out and do a 30, 40 minute or longer activity outside, definitely add electrolytes to your water. If you're depleted in any way, if you're recovering from anything medical, or you have a cold, or you know you're out for a very long period, you know you're gonna be out in the heat at an event for a long period of time, definitely add the electrolytes. But if it's just to give you a little quick refresher in the morning, it's not necessary. As the day goes on, the need for these things become, you know, more important. So I would say around lunchtime or early afternoon would be a good time to add the electrolytes, not first thing in the morning.
11: One of the things that they were saying too, we had mentioned menopause very briefly, but one of the things that they were saying too is that all hydration helps relieve symptoms of certain things. Not take away.
0: Yes, absolutely. That's why I said every little bit helps, and being mindful about it throughout the day helps tremendously, for sure. Yeah.
11: Patricia, we're talking about summer, but I'm assuming that the need for hydration in the morning is just as great in the winter as well.
0: Yeah, so that's, you know, that's the interesting thing. Like I opened up with saying, it is so hot all over the country. Everybody's having a hard time wherever they live, and summers seem to be getting hotter and more humid. But yes, this is a very important distinction too. The habits that we acquire now during the heat in the summer continue them throughout the fall and the winter. You don't need less water because it's winter time. Just the feel is a little bit different. So start that habit now. Start before you get into distress. Don't let yourself get so hot or tired or hungry that you'll grasp at anything just to feel better. You know, this is year round, absolutely. So if we start that one habit now, an 8-ounce bottle of water or a glass with a cover, if you're worried about it getting dust or anything, leaving it sitting overnight, a covered cup or a bottle next to your bed, and get in the habit of having just even a couple of sips when you get up, a couple of sips while you're up, glass of water with lunch, glass of water with dinner, and glass of water early evening. You're pretty covered there. That's your 4 to 6 glasses a day, in addition to any food that you might be eating and other beverages. Please note that other beverages count also. Tea and coffee and seltzer water and energy drinks, I'm not too crazy about, but those all count towards your water allotment for the day. So to say that they don't count and I have to have 12 glasses of straight up water, that's not true.
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9: It's a 7 on the WOKV weather meter for your Monday. The weather pattern from this weekend rolls right into today. It'll be partly sunny with showers near the coast this morning, shifting inland by this afternoon with Jacksonville's forecast high 91. And we'll be in the 80s at the beaches, cooling a bit into the afternoon. Tonight, we got to watch out for another coastal shower. It'll be partly cloudy with lows in the 70s. And then Tuesdays, a rinse and repeat, partly cloudy with primarily inland storms. From the Action News Shack's First Alert Weather Center, I'm meteorologist Corey Sima for 104.5 WOKV.
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10: No delays to report as you make your way into the downtown corridor this morning. Looking good along the Beltway, the interstates, and across the bridges. From the WOKV Traffic Center, I'm Scott Young.
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0: Overhydrating when you're drinking, and I know people that have done that. I've heard this several times, is that they thought they, you know, more is better and more water is better, and they drank truckloads, and it actually puts water on the brain. It's a very dangerous thing to do. So stay in that ballpark of 6 to 10 glasses a day. Buy a gallon jug and, you know, watch it throughout the day. Then you have 1 gallon a day. That's a very substantial amount of water. That's about max that you should be having, because you're getting it elsewhere as well. Again, I'm big on eating fruit, lots of watermelon, lots of berries, you know, throughout the day. Soup. Soup is a wonderful choice of food for the summertime and when we're having heat waves, because it hydrates you instantly and gives you a nice hearty meal so you feel full.
11: Yeah, that's a good one. That's a good one. Yeah. Patricia Greenberg is my guest. She is the fitness gourmet. All of these tips to stay hydrated are also important in helping to keep us calm. It seems no matter who I talk to, whether it is a political figure, a community activist, an artist, an executive assistant, everybody seems like they are completely stressed out of their minds right now.
0: Everybody's wound up to the nth degree. Absolutely.
11: Yeah. Mm-hmm. So what are some things that we can do, especially right now, summer into the fall, to just de-stress? I know you mentioned yoga before.
0: Yes.
11: Does the type of yoga matter?
0: The type of yoga does matter, and that is such an interesting, wonderful question, because I actually have taken to do yin yoga. Yin yoga is you're on the floor only. It's also called restorative yoga, and it's yoga that's designed to calm you down. So the movements are more deliberate. The poses are held longer. So you're not high up in the air, dangling on one toe, trying to stay balanced and panicking because you don't know if you're going to stay upright. That is not relaxing. That is incredibly stressful to go to an exercise class that you can't execute the moves. So I'm going to kind of intertwine the two of those, the movement, the hydration, obviously, and eating well, but the movement and the stress. So let's talk about this. Your body has a stress response. We've all experienced it. Anxiety and panic disorder at an all-time high. When you move, or when you're having anxiety and panic, the body is perceiving some sort of threat or danger, whether it's real or perceived, because we're stressed out. Unfortunately, your brain can't differentiate from you're freaking out over a political statement that you saw online or a lion coming at you. But the body doesn't know. It's just responding to the stress. And so when you stand still and you freeze, the stress response becomes even stronger. So then you hyperventilate, you feel like you can't breathe. Your body responds by freezing, everything hurts. And when you come down from that stress response, your body's wiped out and you're exhausted. One of the beautiful things about walking, that's my number one go-to, any kind of movement staves that off. Breathe deeply and walk. If you're in the house and it's 115 degrees outside, which some areas of the country is experience, either 85 or 90, like I'm having here in my area, walk around the house, sip water, take a deep breath, put your hands over your head, light movement. When the body feels it's moving, it perceives the response as exercise rather than panic and stress, and almost instantly calms you down. So the combination of the deep breathing and the movement while you're feeling stressed. Now, here's what I want to point out, especially in the group of our listeners who are, I'd say 50 and over, but you still can accomplish a lot. 65 and over is when things start to set in, no matter how fit you are. And so I always say, go up and down the stairs in your home if you live in a two-story house. That is an automatic stress response. It will calm you down from the stress response because you're moving. So your legs are moving, your arms are moving. You go up one flight of stairs slowly. Don't run up the stairs. Don't try to get your heart rate up. None of that matters. It's the movement. So take a walk around your house or your apartment. Go to your stairwell. Take one flight up, one flight down. You will feel exhilarated in a good way. If you can tolerate it, go outside, take a quick walk around your backyard. If you live in a big city and it's, you know, a lot of noise and what have you, put on some earplugs, not to drown out emergency, but put on some earplugs, literally take a walk two blocks up, two blocks down, just any kind of movement. And lastly in this, when getting back to yoga or stretching, I do something called somatic exercises. And what it does is it helps you feel where your body is at the moment. It's very simple. Standing, put your arms over your head, bend your legs, do deep leg bends, sit and stand on your couch. It's just the kind of movement that makes you feel your body. Shake your hands, shake your feet, twist your body side to side, turn on some music and do some dance. These are such tiny little, making your body feel better.
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9: It's a 7 on the WOKV weather meter for your Monday. The weather pattern from this weekend rolls right into today. It'll be partly sunny with showers near the coast this morning, shifting inland by this afternoon with Jacksonville's forecast high 91. And we'll be in the 80s at the beaches, cooling a bit into the afternoon. Tonight, we got to watch out for another coastal shower. It'll be partly cloudy with lows in the 70s. And then Tuesdays, a rinse and repeat, partly cloudy with primarily inland storms. From the Action News Shack's First Alert Weather Center, I'm meteorologist Corey Sima for 104.5 WOKV.
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10: No delays to report as you make your way into the downtown corridor this morning. Looking good along the Beltway, the interstates, and across the bridges. From the WOKV Traffic Center, I'm Scott Young.
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9: Welcome back from the weekend. It's 6:01. The Monday edition of Jacksonville's Morning News continues. Morning coastal showers are shifting inland by the afternoon, but we've got some rain showers north of Atlantic Beach and through northeast Duval County through Ocean Way at this hour. Your five-day First Alert forecast just ahead. I'm Rich Jones. Three big things you need to know as you buckle back in this morning, brought to you by Tom Bush BMW. Fernandina Beach Commissioner is set to vote this week to raise property taxes.
30: We've got the bill.
0: I mean, someone's got to pay for it.
1: Florida stands alone in rejecting its share of nearly $18 billion in a settlement with Meta.
2: We're not going to settle for pennies on the dollar.
1: The United States and Iran exchange fire, the first significant military action in a month.
11: We're hitting them very hard. Nobody's ever been hit like this. And they're a failing nation right now.
13: 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Jacksonville's news and talk.
9: 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Meteorologist Corey Sima tracking onshore winds, isolated but heavy storms, plus the tropics in the Action News Jax First Alert forecast.
13: First Alert traffic from the Strata Air Conditioning and Heating Traffic Center.
1: Only crash we're seeing so far is near the airport. It's on I-95 South at the ramp from Airport Road. Not seeing any delays in the area. I-10 is running fully up to speed from the West Beltway into downtown. No issues. JTB East out to the Mayo Clinic at San Pablo at this hour. And all of our bridges are open with no issues to speak of. 6:02 on the Monday edition of Jacksonville's Morning News with more of today's top local stories in for Benjamin Fridkus. Here's Chase Bunker.
15: Happening while you were sleeping, a shooting on Jacksonville's north side has left one person injured, and JSO detectives are searching for a suspect. The victim was shot on Norwood Avenue around 2 this morning and is being treated for injuries. JSO says the shooting does not appear to be gang-related. The manager of Josephine Restaurant in Avondale has pleaded guilty to wire fraud.
16: The state's attorney's office says that George Joshua Floyd defrauded investors out of nearly $1.4 million. Prosecutors say that once the restaurant started turning a profit, he started embezzling funds by wiring money into his personal account, and they used the business credit card for personal expenses. Then in 2024, he started reaching out to investors about another restaurant concept planned for Clay County. Floyd agreed to pay back more than $1 million, and he is now facing a maximum of 20 years in prison.
15: Action News Jax's Shea Simon says the restaurant claims it has implemented stronger financial controls and oversight. The end is near for a Jacksonville mall.
18: The city issued a permit Friday to demolish part of the Regency Square Mall. The mall opened in Arlington about 60 years ago, but it was sold over a year ago, and all the stores inside are closed. Blackwater Development wants to turn the mall into a mixed-use project called Nexus at Regency. I'm Will Taylor, 104.5 WOKV.
15: Jurors in the murder trial of Lindsey Clancy will return to the courthouse today to continue with another day of deliberations. Marianne Rafferty has the latest.
19: Clancy is accused of killing her three children in 2023. Both sides agree she was mentally ill when she fatally strangled her kids. The key question now is whether she was criminally responsible, meaning did she understand her actions were wrong and was she able to follow the law? Her defense argues postpartum psychoses left her unable to control her behavior. Prosecutors say she planned the killings.
15: The 36-year-old faces three counts of first-degree murder in connection to the deaths of her three young children. A pause on federal border-related construction in West Texas's Big Bend National Park has been extended. Kristen Goodwin reports.
20: The federal government agreeing Friday to extend a pause on border-related construction in Big Bend National Park until mid-September, while a federal judge considers a request for a temporary restraining order. Construction was recently put on hold when bulldozers in the area sparked outrage and protests. Residents and local businesses are suing to challenge the Department of Homeland Security's plans for the project, alleging it threatens the environment and culturally significant land. DHS saying at the time crews were doing survey work, not launching into full construction, noting its plans include building a new road and installing detection technology and barriers to stop vehicles from crossing the border.
15: The project is part of the Trump administration's crackdown on illegal immigration and smuggling, but a government attorney stressed that no final plans have been decided for what will be built in the park. A ship based out of Naval Station Mayport is returning home. The USS Cooperstown is due back today after its four-month maiden deployment. Cooperstown is the first ship to bear the name and honors 70 military veterans who are members of the National Baseball Hall of Fame located in Cooperstown, New York. The Jacksonville Jaguars made two trades and waived three recent draft picks to highlight the annual task of getting the team's roster to 53 players. A day after trading for quarterback Quinn Ewers with the Miami Dolphins, the Jaguars cut backup Nick Mullins. The Jags also traded tight end Hunter Long to the Arizona Cardinals for a sixth-round pick in 2028. Head coach Liam Cohen.
21: You're trying to make these decisions hard on us. That's the goal when hopefully you've improved as a team and you can continue to build the roster and raise the floor, as you mentioned. Yeah, I think in some ways mission accomplished for sure. In some other positions, we need to continue that.
15: Offensive lineman Patrick McCary, who signed a lucrative deal last year, was placed on injured reserve with a designation to return after a minimum of a four-game absence. WOKV News Time is 6:06.
1: Countdown to kickoff at 13 days, 6 hours, 53 minutes. If you are counting, it's the Cleveland Browns in Jacksonville against the Jaguars on the home opener. It's a warm, humid start to the morning. We do have some showers that have snuck in near Mayport and headed toward Ocean Way at this hour. Tracking more inland rain and thunderstorms, and just how hot we get this week in the five-day forecast. And if you continuously have trouble sleeping, how quick exercise may help after a sleepless night. WOKV News Time, 6:07.
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6: It's a 7 on the WOKV weather meter on this Monday. It'll be partly sunny with a few storms shifting inland with time. We'll see that general east-to-west movement of the rain with the onshore winds dominating our weather pattern this week. Jacksonville's forecast high is 91 this afternoon. We got to watch out for another coastal shower tonight. It'll be partly cloudy overnight, low 74. Then it's a rinse and repeat with this weather pattern. Tuesday's partly cloudy, mainly inland storms. High gets to 91. They were in the mid-90s. Come Wednesday, Thursday, and Friday, still with the onshore wind. We got to watch out for a shower near the coast each morning, pushing inland by the afternoon, and an increased rip current risk at the beaches. From the Action News Jax First Alert Weather Center, I'm meteorologist Corey Sima for 104.5 WOKV.
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7: We are following an early morning crash. This is the ramp from Airport Road to I-95 southbound, but it's on the right shoulder and it's not slowing you down. And if you're continuing on 95 southbound into downtown, no delays there. And you're also looking good on 95 northbound, heading in from St. Johns County between County Road 210 and the Fuller Warren. And 10 eastbound drivers, you're enjoying a speed limit ride between US 301 and downtown.
1: Roads are wet through Ocean Way and along the East Beltway with some coastal showers that are coming on shore. This has been the pattern that we've had over the weekend where in the morning hours we see rainfall and then everything shifts more inland as we move into the afternoon hours. And it's looking that way again for the start of this week. No delays or cancellations at Jacksonville International Airport at this early hour. On the final day of August 2026, more of today's top local stories. In for Benjamin Fridkus, here's Chase Bunker.
8: A teenager is facing charges after a gun went off during a fight in Clay County.
9: The sheriff's office announced Saturday 19-year-old Zion J. Simmons was arrested. He was allegedly fighting another teen Friday in Orange Park in a Publix restroom on Blanding Boulevard. And at some point, a gun accidentally went off. Deputies say no one was hurt. Simmons is charged with robbery. I'm Brittany Otto, 104.5 WOKV.
8: A community north of Springfield is rattled after a deadly shooting. A man in his early 20s was killed Saturday night on 17th Street.
11: And I heard a round of 20 shots, seemed like, followed by another round of like 20 shots.
8: Detectives interviewed witnesses at the scene, but so far haven't announced any arrests. Now, Saturday's shooting marked the 11th shooting in the 32206 zip code. That's out of 149 shootings across all of Jacksonville. As Action News Jax's Jake Stofan reports, three Jacksonville zip codes have the highest number of child gunshot injuries in the state.
12: Working with our partners at KFF Health News and The Trace, we examined data from the Florida Department of Health that was collected between 2018 and 2024, those zip codes 32210, 32208, and 32209.
8: Search and rescue officials are working to find missing hikers following sudden flooding in the portion of the Grand Canyon. Marianne Rafferty has the latest.
16: Search teams are racing to find at least 15 missing hikers in the Grand Canyon after a flash flood tore through Bright Angel Canyon. That flood destroyed trails and bridges, stranding hikers. A water pipeline was also knocked out. At least one person has died, and 60 others were able to safely evacuate. More thunderstorms and heavy rain are expected, complicating rescue efforts.
8: The body of a 46-year-old man was recovered Sunday evening near Crystal Rapids along the Colorado River. President Trump offers Canadian firms a way to avoid U.S. tariffs, as Jack Callahan reports.
18: The president, posting on social media, let all Canadian companies that are doing business with America move to the United States immediately. Then, he wrote, there are no tariffs, calling Canada one of the worst trade offenders. The president continued, I don't want Canadian cars, I don't want Canadian parts, I don't want Canadian anything. They've been ripping us off for decades, and it's going to stop. The president imposed 50% tariffs on $20 billion of Canadian goods earlier this month. Canada is now preparing retaliatory tariffs on American steel and dairy products a week from now.
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8: JEA has issued a precautionary boil water advisory for portions of Nassau County. The utility says an equipment failure at one of its water plants resulted in the issuance of a precautionary boil water advisory to customers in the West Nassau service territory. JEA is asking you to bring water to a rolling boil for at least 1 minute before using it for drinking, cooking, making ice, brushing teeth, or other consumption. A mission to reveal the universe's darkest secrets is underway.
3: And liftoff. Go Falcon Heavy and go Roman Space Telescope.
8: The Nancy Grace Roman Space Telescope launched from Kennedy Space Center yesterday. NASA says the mission will help astronomers explore dark matter, dark energy, and worlds outside our solar system known as exoplanets. The first images from Roman should be released by early next year. A quick exercise or catching up on sleep may help after a sleepless night. New research from McGill University found that healthy young adults who exercised or napped after 30 hours without sleep performed better on memory tests. The findings were published in Proceedings of the National Academy of Sciences. The study's co-authors said they found that 20 minutes of exercise and a 90-minute nap protected the brain's ability to create new memories after 30 hours without sleep. Experts stress that neither is a replacement for good quality sleep. Keep that in mind when Callum keeps me up. Scottie Scheffler is back on top as the FedEx Cup champion. He pulled past Victor Hovland on the back nine at East Lake Golf Club to win his second cup championship in 3 years.
5: You know, not winning the tournaments that I could have won throughout the regular season to come in and win two out of three playoff events is definitely, you know, a nice way to finish off the season.
8: He joins Tiger Woods and Rory McIlroy as the only multiple-time champions. And staying on the topic of golf, the President Trump says he will attend the President's Cup matches next month near Chicago as the honorary chairman. This marks the second year in a row Trump will be at the premier golf tournament. He was at the Ryder Cup on Long Island last year. He also dropped in on the President's Cup during the first term in office in 2017. The President's Cup asked the heads of state from the country where it's being played to be the honorary chair. Then Canadian Prime Minister Justin Trudeau attended the trophy ceremony in 2024 at Royal Montreal. WOKV News Time 6:18.
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6: It's a 7 on the WOKV weather meter for your Monday. The weather pattern from this weekend rolls right into today. It'll be partly sunny with showers near the coast this morning, shifting inland by this afternoon with Jacksonville's forecast high 91. And we'll be in the 80s at the beaches, cooling a bit into the afternoon. Tonight, we got to watch out for another coastal shower. It'll be partly cloudy with lows in the 70s. And then Tuesdays, a rinse and repeat, partly cloudy with primarily inland storms. From the Action News Shack's First Alert Weather Center, I'm meteorologist Corey Sima for 104.5 WOKV.
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7: We have our eyes on all the usual slow spots. 10 eastbound driving in from the west side, Butler eastbound in the right lane of San Pablo. The east beltway northbound if you're exiting onto Phillips Highway and 95 northbound at 8th Street. But no delays getting past a right shoulder crash. This one is on the ramp from Airport Road to I-95 southbound. And you're also looking good if you're continuing past there across the Trout River Bridge all the way to the 1095 merger.
1: 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The Lake Ontario feud escalates.
10: 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It's been Lake Ontario for hundreds of years. It's going to continue being Lake Ontario.
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7: 6:24 on the Monday edition of Jacksonville's Morning News. This week, Fernandina Beach City Commissioner is set to vote to raise property taxes.
8: We've got the bill. I mean, someone's got to pay for it.
7: How a referendum vote on paid parking this month is clearing the way for taxpayers to feel the pinch. 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With more of today's top stories in for Benjamin Fritkus, here's Chase Bunker.
9: Congress returns from its August recess today. Jared Halpern has a preview.
10: The Republican-controlled House is back in session this week with a busy to-do list over the next few weeks. Topping that agenda, a government spending bill to prevent a pre-election shutdown at the end of September. The House and Senate each passed competing proposals to extend funding into December. House Republicans are also eager to push through another budget reconciliation bill, and the White House is urging passage of a supplemental spending package to provide the military with billions of dollars to replenish weapons stockpiles. The Senate does not return to Washington until the middle of September.
9: Ontario Premier Doug Ford says a trade war could be harmful to both the U.S. and Canada. Mark Mayfield has more.
11: During an appearance on ABC's This Week, Ford took aim at President Trump's tariffs on Canada, calling them probably the worst move he could ever do.
12: So I always say, Martha, a tariff on Canada is nothing more than a tax on American people.
11: Ford also commented on President Trump's executive order to rename Lake Ontario Lake America, calling it something out of Saturday Night Live. He added no one will call it Lake of America. His comments come as the two countries are locked in a trade war.
9: No decision has been made yet on whether the Tate brothers will be released on bail while they wait on possible extradition to the UK.
13: The social media influencers were in a Miami courtroom on Thursday, shackled and wearing jail uniforms. Andrew and Tristan Tate face multiple counts of rape, sexual assault, and sex trafficking in the UK, and British prosecutors have been arguing against their release. Their lawyer claims the brothers have been unfairly cast as monsters for the characters they play online. Parker Testa, 104.5 WOKV.
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9: The city of Palatka is recognizing International Overdose Awareness Day through an official proclamation.
14: International Overdose Awareness Day gives communities the opportunity to promote education, prevention, and access to resources. It also helps reduce stigmas associated with drug use. Florida has had over 5,000 fatal overdoses each year and over 74,000 EMS overdose responses.
9: Action News Jax's Jake Stofan says in 2025, Jacksonville had 267 opioid overdose deaths and 370 drug overdose deaths. WOKV News Time, 6:27.
7: Still to come on Jacksonville's Morning News, a man facing multiple charges after a St. Johns County mom went to police to report her son had been sexually abused.
15: I'm angry, I'm upset, and I don't want this to happen to another child.
16: I'm Action News Jax meteorologist Corey Sima. Tracking more onshore will go down just a touch in the full first alert forecast coming up in less than 10 minutes.
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15: At 6:30, we've got some showers moving over Ocean Way and near the airport on the north side. Coastal showers shift inland by the afternoon. How hot we are this week as we wind down August today. Three big things you need to know, brought to you by Tom Bush BMW. A St. Johns County mom says a man who preached at her church abused her son.
16: I'm angry. I'm upset. And I don't want this to happen to another child.
15: A mission to reveal the universe's darkest secrets is now underway.
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15: The Lake Ontario feud escalates.
18: No one's going to call it Lake of America. It's been Lake Ontario for hundreds of years. It's going to continue being Lake Ontario.
15: But Lake Ontario is now called Lake America on Google Maps for U.S. users.
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19: I'm Action News Jax meteorologist Corey Sima. Tracking onshore winds pretty typical for this time of year, and daily rain and storms in the Action News Jax First Alert forecast.
12: First Alert traffic from the Strata Air Conditioning and Heating Traffic Center.
15: Only crash that we're seeing right now is near the airport. It's 95 South at Airport Road, right at the ramp, and it does not look like it's causing too much trouble. Starting to see traffic fill in I-10 East as you're approaching Cassett Avenue. No delays over the Buckman Bridge. 95 looks good from St. John's County at State Road 16 all the way into downtown. That right lane is continuing to slow. JTB East as you head out toward the Mayo Clinic at San Pablo. 6:32 as Jacksonville's Morning News continues with Chase Bunker.
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19: Fernandina Beach commissioners are set to vote to raise property taxes this week.
13: The proposed increased millage rate could increase property taxes by more than 9%. And that number would create $1.5 million for the city's waterfront improvement project. It's also the exact amount that the city's paid parking program was expected to raise. This comes after 75% of voters cast ballots against paid parking in the primary. Only weeks ago, commissioners also voted to end that contract. City Manager Sarah Campbell said at a July meeting that the increased millage rate will fill the budget gap.
19: Action News Jax's Chase Simon reports city commissioners will consider the property tax change on Thursday. A St. John's mother says a man who preached at her church sexually abused her son.
16: I'm angry, I'm upset, and I don't want this to happen to another child.
19: 25-year-old Deshaun Keith Collier was arrested Saturday after that mother went to the police. She claims Collier had been paying her son for sexual acts for over 2 years after meeting him at their church.
16: What do you do with information like this? What do you say?
19: She says the man also worked as a security guard at Westview K-8, but DCPS hasn't confirmed Collier's employment. Florida stands alone in rejecting its share of a nearly $18 billion settlement with Meta over allegations the company knowingly harmed children's mental health with its addictive platforms. Attorney General James Uthmeyer calls the payout, quote, peanuts compared to the harm caused by Meta's platforms.
20: Just a few weeks of revenue here. Unacceptable. We're not going to settle for pennies on the dollar. We want to make sure that kids are protected forever, not just for a five-year period.
19: Uthmeyer announced the state will proceed with its own lawsuit. The agreement requires Meta to pay nearly $18 billion over 10 years to the participating states and territories. Happening tomorrow, drivers in St. John's County will have to take an alternate route to work.
21: From September 1st through the 3rd, the St. John's Parkway will be closed between Waterford Lakes Drive and Silverleaf Village Drive from 9 a.m. to 4:30 p.m. FDOT says it's for construction of the First Coast Expressway. Drivers will take Silver Lake Drive as a detour. Jordana Elias, 104.5 WOKV.
19: The United Arab Emirates' Air Force intercepted an Iranian drone over its territorial waters. The attack comes after the United States and Iran exchanged fire over the weekend, the first significant military action in a month. President Trump maintains he's making all the right moves.
22: We're doing a great job. The blockade has been unbelievable. The financial hits that we're giving them, we're hitting them very hard. Nobody's ever been hit like this. And they're a failing nation right now. And at the right point, we'll either win or they'll do something.
19: The U.S. had been ratcheting up economic pressure on Iran with the hope of forcing concessions out of Tehran, including reopening the vital Strait of Hormuz to shipping. And President Trump is set to make an announcement on healthcare affordability today. It's expected he'll roll out a new round of Medicaid drug pricing deals as the midterm elections draw near. The president first unveiled the administration's framework for lowering drug prices and insurance premiums back in January. To date, nearly 20 pharmaceutical companies have reached agreements to reduce prices. WOKV News Time is 6:36.
15: 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An updated look at how that young man was honored over the weekend. 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
19: It's a 7 on the WOKV weather meter on this Monday. It'll be partly sunny with a few storms shifting inland with time. We'll see that general east to west movement of the rain with the onshore winds dominating our weather pattern this week. Jacksonville's forecast high is 91 this afternoon. We got to watch out for another coastal shower tonight. It'll be partly cloudy overnight, low 74. Then it's a rinse and repeat with this weather pattern. Tuesday's partly cloudy, mainly inland storms. High gets to 91. Then we're in the mid-90s. Wednesday, Thursday, and Friday, still with the onshore wind. We got to watch out for a shower near the coast each morning, pushing inland by the afternoon, and an increased rip current risk at the beaches. From the Action News Jax First Alert Weather Center, I'm meteorologist Corey Sima for 104.5 WOKV.
12: First Alert traffic from the Strata Air Conditioning and Heating Traffic Center.
15: 641, an update from Sherry at FDOT 511.
28: So far, we are tracking the usual slow spots along with one crash. The crash is on the right shoulder of the ramp from Airport Road to 95 southbound, but no delays there. And you're a little bit slow on 10 eastbound driving in from the west side. Also, the East Beltway northbound in the right lane at Phillips Highway along with the right lane on 95 northbound if you're exiting onto 8th Street by the hospital. And then, of course, Butler eastbound. Be prepared to slow if you're heading out toward the beaches, especially in that right right lane as you exit onto San Pablo by the Mayo Clinic.
15: Construction heads up for the north side this week as part of the MLK Junior Parkway and I-95 interchange project. Overnight highway ramp closures are scheduled through Friday of this week. The closure is for demolition of a pedestrian bridge that'll be rebuilt in the coming months. Be prepared to follow those posted detours in the area. 6:42, closer look at today's top local stories. Here's Chase Bunker.
0: The family of an 18-year-old killed by an intoxicated driver is thanking the St. Johns County Sheriff's Office.
6: It comes after the agency dedicated an overnight Wolfpack DUI operation to Trenton Stewart. His parents and other members of the Trenton Stewart Foundation got to ride with officers as they patrolled. The operation started Friday night at 6, and they got to watch 4 DUI arrests in just 4 hours. Sheriff Rob Hardwick even gave them challenge coins. They're custom made and recognize individuals for exceptional bravery and service. Their coins have the words advocacy, prevention, and assisting families in need on them.
0: Action News Jax's Jake Stofan reports Stewart died in 2023 when a driver going the wrong way hit him head on at speeds over 100 miles per hour. Stewart was a Creekside High School graduate who had finished his first year at Stetson University. The driver was sentenced to 12 years in prison. Covering Jacksonville's South Side, Streeter Acclaimed Kitchen is back after a devastating fire.
7: They will now be operating out of a food truck. Owner says that they will be back to a brick and mortar soon, but in the meantime, he is ready to continue serving food. We told you about that fire as it broke out in Jacksonville's Grove Park neighborhood. It was started due to an electrical issue, and that fire left $300,000 in damages that are expected to take at least 6 months to repair.
0: Trey Simon reports the Southern Soul Food Spot opened in February 2025. A successful weekend adoption event at Jacksonville Animal Care and Protective Services.
8: In all, we have over 400 dogs available, about 200 cats and kittens available. Right now is the time where we need the public the most.
0: More than 60 animals were adopted during the Clear the Shelters event, where adoption fees were waived. And the inaugural season of professional women's basketball is a wrap with a lot of success. Saturday night saw some star power. Magic legend Shaquille O'Neal was in the house.
9: Just couldn't support the girls. I partnered up with him, did the Dunkman uniform for the girls, for all the teams. So just wanted to come. You know, I was close in the area, so I said, let me come see a game.
0: The Jacksonville Waves fell to Charlotte Saturday night in the championship game. WOKV News Time 6:44.
15: Among the many people he posed for pictures with, Jacksonville Mayor Donna Deegan, one of these things is not like the other.
0: Oh my gosh.
15: So much height between the two of them.
0: That's
15: good.
0: I mean, that's just the headroom on that has to be. There's at least 3 feet of headroom there.
15: I think so. Yeah, I think maybe more. Jacksonville's morning news continues all new at 7 o'clock. Clark Howard with an important strategy that can protect you from those high car payments. 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
19: It's a 7 on the WOKV weather meter for your Monday. The weather pattern from this weekend rolls right into today. It'll be partly sunny with showers near the coast this morning, shifting inland by this afternoon, with Jacksonville's forecast high 91. And we'll be in the 80s at the beaches, cooling a bit into the afternoon. Tonight, we got to watch out for another coastal shower. It'll be partly cloudy with lows in the 70s. And then Tuesday's a rinse and repeat, partly cloudy with primarily inland storms. From the Action News Shack's First Alert Weather Center, I'm meteorologist Corey Sima for 104.5 WOKV.
12: First Alert traffic from the Strata Air Conditioning and Heating Traffic Center.
30: 650 and out the door this morning. It's a humid and warm 76. Here, Sherry at FDOT 511.
28: You still have a right shoulder crash to watch out for. The ramp from Airport Road to I-95 southbound, but no delays there. We're starting to see delays on the East Beltway southbound approaching Merrill and Monument as you make your way through Arlington. Also, the West Beltway northbound at Lim Turner. 10 eastbound driving in from the west side and Butler Boulevard eastbound, especially in the right lane before San Pablo.
30: 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Here's Chase Bunker.
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0: St. Johns County is offering a free shuttle to help cut down on beach traffic this Labor Day weekend. It'll run from Cornerstone Park to Michler's Landing Beachfront Park Saturday through Monday to ease congestion. President Trump says the U.S. oil deal with Venezuela will be used to refill the Strategic Petroleum Reserve. Alex Hogan at the White House reports.
31: President Trump is reportedly expected to meet with U.S. oil refining executives on Tuesday in an effort to try to continue to bring down costs. It comes as he celebrates what he is calling one of the biggest historic deals in oil, again, in history. So this was on Friday when President Trump made this news, announcing this deal with Venezuela. And Venezuela's acting president, Delcy Rodriguez, says the 25-year agreement will allow for the development of 17 strategic oil fields to produce 1.5 million barrels per day. President Trump on Truth Social said that the oil will fill up the strategic national reserves. It is unclear how quickly that could happen. Reserves have dropped to a more than 40-year low.
0: Secretary of State Marco Rubio says the deal will bring in $100 million in private investment. A lucky lottery player in Florida is the winner of an $800 million Mega Millions jackpot. The Florida Lottery says the winner of a ticket sold near Sarasota has taken cash option and collected a check of $344 million. The winning quick pick ticket was purchased at a Wawa in Bradenton and matched all six numbers drawn January 28th. Big changes are afoot at Apple from the top down. Evan Brown explains.
3: Today is the last day on the job for Apple CEO Tim Cook. He's still remaining as executive chairman, but he's handing over control to John Ternus, who has been the company's top hardware engineer. Cook has run the company for 15 years, forced to fill the very charismatic shoes and turtlenecks of founder Steve Jobs, who died in 2011. Cook's tenure ends just a week or so before Apple holds its yearly product reveal, at which the company is rumored to be debuting a foldable iPhone. Also coming soon will be the update for macOS called Golden Gate, which won't support Intel chips.
0: Spider-Man is still swinging at the box office, and the new kids in town can't knock him off his web. Carmen Roberts wraps the action.
4: Spider-Man Brand New Day swats away the newcomers and stays box office champ for a fifth straight weekend, taking in about $22 million.
5: I didn't know you could get that big.
4: Two newcomers couldn't even come close, the animated Coyote versus Acme. Did a respectable $14 million.
6: Acme is evil.
4: While Ridley Scott's The Dog Stars stumbled into fifth place with just $8 million. And that's a tough opening for the $100 million plus sci-fi film. Meantime, Spider-Man is closing in on $900 million domestically and still has the box office all to himself.
0: The Nashville airport is about to change.
7: Tennessee Governor Bill Lee is proposing Nashville International Airport be renamed for Dolly Parton. The announcement comes after the country music icon died Tuesday of cancer at age 80. It follows an online petition that surged this week to rename the airport. Lee said in a statement, "At a place where Tennessee welcomes the world, it is fitting that Nashville International Airport would bear the name of our state's favorite daughter and greet travelers with the enduring legacy of Dolly's music, generosity, faith, and kindness."
0: Michelle Polino reports the governor said he's already discussed the idea with representatives for Parton. More flooding could be on the way for Nepal after deadly flooding swept through the region last week.
8: Days after a major glacier collapse triggered catastrophic flooding, destroying entire communities and killing more than 780 people. Rescue teams are racing to find about 3,000 people still missing, including hundreds of hydro plant employees trapped in a tunnel. The U.S. State Department saying about 85 Americans are also missing. The U.S. is sending more than $3.5 million in humanitarian aid to help with the recovery process.
0: Marianne Rafferty reports morgues across the country are overflowing as officials struggle to identify victims. Unidentified victims have been buried in mass graves. A Republican senator is urging the House to act on a Russia sanction bill overwhelmingly passed by the Senate earlier this month. Colonel Scott has the details.
9: Louisiana GOP Senator John Kennedy says an end can be brokered in the Russia-Ukraine war if the House will pass the Sanctioning Russia Act, named for late Senator Lindsey Graham. On Fox's The Sunday Briefing, Kennedy said tariffs are included that could cripple Russia economically.
11: The House needs to go pass it, and we need to implement it. And Russia will come to the table. It may not be overnight, but they'll come to the table and we'll get that war settled.
9: In the House, Republicans are hesitant about getting further tied up in a foreign war, while Democrats don't want to give more tariff authority to the president.
0: WOKV News, time is 6:56.
30: Still to come on Jacksonville's Morning News, the manager of Josephine Restaurant in Avondale pleads guilty to wire fraud. The lessons ownership says it's learned through this ordeal.
19: I'm Action News Jax meteorologist Corey Sima tracking more onshore wettest this week. And when the temperatures go down just a touch in the full first alert forecast coming up in less than 10 minutes.
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30: Welcome back from the weekend. The Monday edition of Jacksonville's Morning News continues. We've seen some showers that have really settled over Oceanway and headed toward Jacksonville International Airport. The coastal shower pattern that we had over the weekend continues, which means moving more inland with time this week. How hot it gets in the five-day forecast just ahead. I'm Rich Jones. Three big things you need to know this morning. Brought to you by Tom Bush BMW. Florida stands alone in rejecting its share of nearly $18 billion in a settlement with Meta.
24: We're not going to settle for pennies on the dollar.
30: The United States and Iran exchanged fire over the weekend, the first significant military action in a month.
25: We're hitting them very hard. Nobody's ever been hit like this. And they're a failing nation right now.
30: Fernandina Beach city leader is set to vote this week to raise property taxes.
27: We've got the bill. I mean, someone's got to pay for it.
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19: I'm Action News Jax, meteorologist Corey Sima tracking onshore winds, isolated but heavy storms, plus the tropics in the Action News Jax First Alert forecast.
12: First Alert traffic from the Strata Air Conditioning and Heating Traffic Center.
30: No major issues to speak of so far this morning. I-10 East is filling in and crowding right around Cassett Avenue. Pretty typical for this time of the morning. Heavy base traffic northbound on Roosevelt as you come off the Buckman Bridge and the West Beltway. It starts to slow near NAS Jacksonville. At 95 northbound from the avenues into downtown is looking delay free at this hour. JTB East out to the Mayo Clinic at San Pablo looking pretty good. We see some traffic filling in off the Dames Point Bridge south. Bound along the East Beltway as you approach Atlantic Boulevard. Near the airport, we still have this crash in the cleanup, 95 South at the ramp from Airport Road. That has not been causing any trouble. Clark Howard with a strategy to protect you from high car payments. coming up in less than 10 minutes. It's 7:02 with more of today's top local stories. In for Benjamin Fridkus, here's Chase Bunker.
0: Happening while you were sleeping, a shooting on Jacksonville's north side has left one person injured, and JSO detectives are searching for a suspect. The victim was shot on Norwood Avenue around 2 this morning and is being treated for injuries. JSO says the shooting does not appear to be gang-related. The manager of Josephine Restaurant Avondale has pleaded guilty to wire fraud.
3: The state's attorney's office says that George Joshua Floyd defrauded investors out of nearly $1.4 million. Prosecutors say that once the restaurant started turning a profit, he started embezzling funds by wiring money into his personal account, and they used a business credit card for personal expenses. Then in 2024, he started reaching out to investors about another restaurant concept planned for Clay County. Floyd agreed to pay back more than $1 million, and he is now facing a maximum of 20 years in prison.
0: Action News Jax's Shea Simon says the restaurant claims it has implemented stronger financial controls and oversight. The end is near for a Jacksonville mall.
4: The city issued a permit Friday to demolish part of the Regency Square Mall. The mall opened in Arlington about 60 years ago, but it was sold over a year ago, and all the stores inside are closed. Blackwater Development wants to turn the mall into a mixed-use project called Nexus at Regency. I'm Will Taylor, 104.5 WOKV.
0: The jury in the Lindsey Clancy murder trial in Massachusetts continues deliberations today. Here's Colonel Scott.
5: 9 women and 3 men still have the fate of Lindsey Clancy in their hands. She's the mom who in 2023 killed her 3 young children in her Duxbury, Massachusetts home. Prosecutors argued Clancy knew she was committing murder. Her defense claims postpartum psychosis kept her from knowing right from wrong. Last week, the jury asked to see 2 pieces of evidence: the knife Clancy used to cut herself, as well as plastic bags full of pills she was taking. Convictions on either first-degree murder, second-degree murder, or manslaughter will send Clancy to prison. Being found not criminally responsible will return her to a state mental health facility.
0: Over 20 people are missing after flash flooding in the Grand Canyon this weekend, Jill Nato reports.
6: The National Park Service is asking the public for help in finding any campers, hikers, or backpackers who are in the canyon on Saturday. That's when a major flash flood swept through the area. Dozens of people were evacuated as boulders and debris were swept into the Colorado River. But the Park Service says they need to know more about people who may have been traveling along the North Kaibab Trail or visiting Phantom Ranch, Bright Angel Campground, or the area known as the Box.
0: A ship based out of Naval Station Mayport is returning home. USS Cooperstown is due back today after its 4-month maiden deployment. Cooperstown is the first ship to bear the name and honors 70 military veterans who are members of the National Baseball Hall of Fame, which is located in Cooperstown, New York. The Jacksonville Jaguars made 2 trades and waived 3 recent draft picks to highlight the annual task of getting the team's roster to 53 players. A day after trading for quarterback Quinn Ewers with the Miami Dolphins, the Jaguars cut backup Nick Mullins. The Jags also traded tight end Hunter Long to the Arizona Cardinals for a 6th-round pick in 2028. Head coach Liam Cohen.
7: You're trying to make these decisions hard on us. That's the goal when hopefully you've improved as a team and you can continue to build the roster and raise the floor, as you mentioned. So I think... In some ways, mission accomplished for sure. In some other positions, we need to continue that.
0: Offensive lineman Patrick McCary, who signed a lucrative deal last year, was placed on injured reserve with a designation to return after a minimum of a 4-game absence. WOKV News Time, 7:06.
30: 13 days until the season kicks off against the Browns at Everbank Stadium. And just a matter of hours before the midterm sprint is underway. After 5 weeks at home, House members return to work today for a 1-month pre-election work period. Let's bring in Fox's Tanya J. Powers. A number of items, including the most important work to avert a government shutdown by the end of September. They've got to pass a spending bill. Reset where things stand as the House returns for this sprint to the finish.
8: Yeah, you mentioned the big must-do item on the list. I mean, this is the first time they have been back in session since July the 23rd. They do return today. It could be a quick week. Now, they're scheduled to leave again at the end of the week. The reason attendance is supposed to be expected to be low among those, especially who are retiring or just lost their primaries. The only thing the House must do is align with the Senate on this bipartisan measure to avoid a government shutdown. They are expected to vote on that tomorrow. According to our guru in the that covers Congress, Chad Pergram, who is our senior congressional reporter for Fox News, he is the chief tea leaf reader, in my opinion, and always knows about this stuff very much in depth. And he says that, you know, the attendance is expected, like I said, to be kind of low. Many of the Republicans worry that the control of the House is in jeopardy and they need to get back home to campaign, as you mentioned, for those midterms. Some of the other things that they might, you know, try to do, they're going to probably try and put Democrats, the Republicans are going to try and put the Democrats on the record with some of these messaging bills. Basically, one of them dares Democrats to disavow socialism. Another would fix the Supreme Court at 9 seats. They're basically designed to get moderates to vote on the record on these issues. And then if, you know, they vote in the way that they don't like that they voted, then they can capitalize on that during the campaign. You know, it's something to, you know, make ads about, basically. The other thing that could be happening is Democrats could try and expel Republican Representative Max Miller over the allegations of spousal and child abuse. There could also be an effort to expel Corey Mills, the representative there from Florida, even though he did lose his primary. And there could be a censure vote for Representative Chuck Edwards, all three Republicans, Chuck Edwards, of course, of North Carolina, even though he did drop his reelection bid after there were claims that came out that he made inappropriate advances toward female aides. We could see some of that, some of those things as well.
30: And obviously hanging over everything is the role that President Trump may play. Just over the past week, a number of actions, his decision to allow in beef imports, the move to control oil in Venezuela, the ongoing trade fight with Canada, renaming Lake Ontario, Lake America. The role that he may play could be outsized for House lawmakers this week.
8: Oh, that is a day that ends in Y. You're exactly right. there is just no telling. I mean, to be honest, all that you mentioned, all that happened in literally last week, and I was like, oh yeah, that's right. We were going to get the oil from Venezuela. You know, like it happens. There's so much to take in and to keep in your head at one time. It is easy to overlook some of these things and forget that, you know, yeah, that was just a couple of days ago or whatever. So I'm glad you pointed that out as well.
30: I know it's not related to the Congress, but I know you were following the passing of Dolly Parton last week. It's looking like Tennessee is moving closer to renaming the airport in Nashville after her. That would be obviously a justifiable tribute to the legendary career and life and legacy of one Dolly Parton.
8: Yes. I was seeing that. I have a friend who has recently moved to Nashville and she works in news there, and she sent me a text and she was like, they're going to rename the airport. It was like this joyous sort of thing. I, for one, cannot wait to book a ticket and on approach to hear the flight attendant welcome us to Dolly Parton International Airport, to be honest with you. I'd get on a plane just for that.
30: Yeah, right.
0: Now, Tanya, last week we asked about your favorite, or on at Jacksonville's Morning News in Depth, we talked about your favorite Dolly Parton song, your favorite Tim Curry role, and I gave you a task over the weekend for your top four metalcore bands, and since I won't talk to you on In Depth later today, who are your top four metalcore bands?
8: Oh, my
30: Did
8: goodness.
30: You remember?
8: Okay. Define metalcore, because I'm still, I'm a Gen Xer, so I'm still stuck on the hair bands of the 80s.
30: Yes.
8: I mean, I love a good Def Leppard tune. So I'm not sure exactly how far in there you want to go. I can regale you with my wonderful memories of the Motley Crue concert that I attended back in 1987, which was top-notch, and Whitesnake opened for them. So if we're going that far back with, like, it's not necessarily, like, metalcore, I guess. But,
30: how much Aquanet did you put in your bangs for that show?
8: Listen, all of it. Just that's what you have to do. You have to just, there couldn't be a limit, you know.
0: I will say they're definitely not metalcore. They're a little bit metalcore is a little bit heavier, but I will accept at least a good Motley Crue story. By the way, I saw Motley Crue at Rockville recently.
30: Yeah.
0: They still got it.
30: They do.
0: I'm surprised that they still have it.
30: Okay. Yes.
8: That is awesome. Okay, that's good to know. That is very good to know. Yeah, the Girls tour was lit, as the kids say.
30: Tanya,
0: perfect.
8: Absolutely.
30: Well done. Jacksonville's Morning News continues. Thanks, Tanya. Jay Powers at Fox News Radio, WOKV News Time, 7-Eleven.
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19: It's a 7 on the WOKV weather meter on this Monday. It'll be partly sunny with a few storms shifting inland with time. We'll see that general east-to-west movement of the rain with the onshore winds dominating our weather pattern this week. Jacksonville's forecast high is 91 this afternoon. We got to watch out for another coastal shower tonight. It'll be partly cloudy overnight, low 74. Then it's a rinse and repeat with this weather pattern. Tuesday's partly cloudy, mainly inland storms. High gets to 91. Then we're in the mid-90s. Wednesday, Thursday, and Friday, still with the onshore wind. We got to watch out for a shower near the coast each morning, pushing inland by the afternoon, and an increased rip current risk at the beaches. From the Action News Jax First Alert Weather Center, I'm meteorologist Corey Sima for 104.5 WOKV.
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28: A road ranger is on scene helping someone out. West Beltway southbound, right shoulder before Pritchard, and that's causing slowdowns in the area, but no delays as you make your way past a right shoulder crash. This one is on the ramp from Airport Road to I-95 southbound. We are, however, seeing slowdowns on 10 eastbound as you make your way in from the west side. Also, the East Beltway northbound in that right lane if you're exiting onto Phillips Highway. And now you have a new crash to watch out for an Ocean Way East Beltway southbound. It's down on the ramp to Alta. Right shoulder, no delays there. But if you're continuing through Arlington, you are on the brakes between Merrill and St. John's Bluff.
30: On the way, a teenager facing charges after a gun goes off during a fight in Clay County. How the scare left public shoppers rattled. 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
19: It's a 7 on the WOKV weather meter for your Monday. The weather pattern from this weekend rolls right into today. It'll be partly sunny with showers near the coast this morning, shifting inland by this afternoon with Jacksonville's forecast high 91. And we'll be in the 80s at the beaches, cooling a bit into the afternoon. Tonight, we've got to watch out for another coastal shower. It'll be partly cloudy with lows in the 70s. And then Tuesdays, a rinse and repeat, partly cloudy with primarily inland storms. From the Action News Shack's First Alert Weather Center, I'm meteorologist Corey Sima for 104.5 WOKV.
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26: We have reports of debris in the roadway 95 northbound between Phillips Highway and Southside Boulevard. I'm seeing minor slowdowns there. And you have a crash to watch out for East Beltway southbound. It's on the right shoulder if you're exiting onto Alta. No delays there, but we're seeing slowdowns in Arlington. Also delays on 10 eastbound as you make the drive in from the west side. Butler eastbound heading out towards San Pablo. And in the right lane, if you're on the East Beltway northbound at Phillips Highway.
30: Average gas prices in Jacksonville are up 6 cents a gallon over the past week, averaging $3.88 according to Gas Buddy. Prices in Jacksonville are about 7 cents per gallon higher than a month ago and 84 cents a gallon higher than a year ago. National average is down 7.3 cents per gallon from a month ago and stands at 86 cents per gallon higher than a year ago, according to Gas Buddy data. 720, Jacksonville's morning news continues with a closer look at today's top local stories. In for Benjamin Fridkin. Here's Chase Bunker.
0: A teenager is facing charges after a gun went off during a fight in Clay County.
27: The sheriff's office announced Saturday 19-year-old Zion J. Simmons was arrested. He was allegedly fighting another teen Friday in Orange Park in a Publix restroom on Blanding Boulevard. And at some point, a gun accidentally went off. Deputies say no one was hurt. Simmons is charged with robbery. I'm Brittany Otto, 104.5 WOKV.
0: Another young life is lost to violence.
29: A person has lost their life. Their dreams, their hopes, families shattered, and it's senseless.
0: A man in his early 20s was shot and killed Saturday night north of Springfield. Detectives interviewed witnesses at the scene, but so far haven't announced any arrests. Now, that Saturday shooting marks the 11th shooting in the 32206 zip code. That's out of 149 shootings across all of Jacksonville. As Action News Jax's Jake Stovan reports, three Jacksonville zip codes have the highest number of child gunshot injuries in the state.
31: Working with our partners at KFF Health News and The Trace, we examined data from the Florida Department of Health that was collected between 2018 and 2024. Those zip codes, 32210, 32208, and 32209.
0: President Trump offers Canadian firms a way to avoid U.S. tariffs, as Jack Callahan reports.
1: The president, posting on social media, let all Canadian companies that are doing business with America move to the United States immediately. Then, he wrote, there are no tariffs, calling Canada one of the worst trade offenders. The president continued, I don't want Canadian cars, I don't want Canadian parts, I don't want Canadian anything. They've been ripping us off for decades, and it's going to stop. The president imposed 50% tariffs on $20 billion of Canadian goods earlier this month. Canada is now preparing retaliatory tariffs on American steel and dairy products a week from now.
9: 104.5 WOKV, covering Nassau County.
0: JEA has issued a precautionary boil water advisory for portions of Nassau County. The utility says an equipment failure at one of its water plants resulted in the issuance of a precautionary boil water advisory to customers in the West Nassau service territory. JEA is asking you to bring water to a rolling boil for at least 1 minute before using it for drinking, cooking, making ice, brushing teeth, or other consumption. A mission to reveal the universe's darkest secrets is underway.
2: And liftoff. Go Falcon Heavy and go Roman Space Telescope.
0: The Nancy Grace Roman Space Telescope.

0: memory tests. The findings were published in Proceedings of the National Academy of Sciences. The study's co-author said they found that 20 minutes of exercise and a 90-minute nap protected the brain's ability to create new memories after 30 hours without sleep. Experts stress that neither is a replacement for good quality sleep. Scottie Scheffler is back on top as the FedEx Cup champion. He pulled past Victor Hovland in the back nine at East Lake Golf Club to win his second cup championship in 3 years.
1: You know, not winning the tournaments that I could have won throughout the regular season to come in and win two out of three playoff events is definitely, you know, a nice way to finish off the season.
0: He joins Tiger Woods and Rory McIlroy as the only multiple-time champions. President Trump says he will attend the President's Cup matches next month near Chicago as the honorary chairman. This marks the second year in a row Trump will be the premier at the premier golf tournament. He was at the Ryder Cup on Long Island last year. He also dropped in on the President's Cup during his first term in office in 2017. The President's Cup asked the head of state of the country where it's played at to be the honorary chair. Then Canadian Prime Minister Justin Trudeau attended the trophy ceremony in 2024 at Royal Montreal. And Indianapolis Colts wide receiver Keenan Allen has been arrested on drunken driving charges. According to online jail records, the 34-year-old was charged with driving while intoxicated and DWI, endangering a person, which are both misdemeanor charges. The Colts said in a statement that they are aware of the incident and that they are in the process of gathering more information. Allen joined the Colts on a one-year deal earlier this month. WOKV News time is 7:25.
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5: A sunny start to this Monday edition of Jacksonville's Morning News. We have seen some tropical downpours move in off the Atlantic, primarily over Ocean Way and northeast Duval County and parts of Nassau County. Coastal showers will shift inland with time during the afternoon. 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Good morning, I'm Rich Jones with three big things you need to know this morning, brought to you by Tom Bush BMW. A St. Johns County mom says a man who preached at her church sexually abused her son.
6: I'm angry. I'm upset. And I don't want this to happen to another child.
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8: 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It's been Lake Ontario for hundreds of years. It's going to continue being Lake Ontario.
5: Not on Google Maps. At least in the U.S., it's now called Lake America.
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9: I'm Action News Jax meteorologist Corey Sima. Tracking onshore winds pretty typical for this time of year, and daily rain and storms in the Action News Jax First Alert forecast.
2: First Alert traffic from the Strata Air Conditioning and Heating Traffic Center.
5: Leaving Ocean Way, you start to hit some delays around Pulaski Road. We do have a crash southbound on the East Beltway at the ramp to Alta Drive. Just beyond that, though, you look just fine over the Dames Point Bridge, and doesn't look like you're hitting much in the way of any delays moving into Arlington. JTB East gets a little bit slow and congested as you're headed towards San Pablo. 95 North is now into the peak of the morning rush hour, starting to slow as you're approaching JTB, but no worse than average. Same story, I-10 East. Likely a blinding sunrise. Looks like you're starting to hit delays at about Lane. It opens back up once you hit Murray Hill. Delay free at this hour over the Buckman Bridge. Heavy base traffic, though, coming off the bridge as you head north on Roosevelt to NAS Jacksonville. 7:31 with more of today's top local stories. In for Benjamin Fredkiss. Here's Chase Bunker.
10: A man is facing multiple charges after a St. John's mom went to the police to report her son had been sexually abused. 25-year-old Deshaun Keith Collier was arrested Saturday morning. As Action News Jax's Casey Stone reports, Collier is a preacher at her family church.
11: The victim's mother says Collier has been paying her son for sexual acts for over 2 years after meeting him at their church. The church listed on the flyer told me they have no personal affiliation with him, but he was invited as a guest speaker from Priority Life Ministries. The victim's mother says one incident happened while she was in the hospital.
12: You came to the hospital where I was sick and you had sex with my son in a bathroom and paid him money. What do you do with information like this? What do you say? You know,
11: she says she immediately went to confront Collier after learning about the abuse.
10: The man also works as a security guard over at Westview K-8, but DCPS has not confirmed Collier's employment.
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10: Fernandina Beach commissioners are set to vote to raise property taxes this week.
13: The proposed increased millage rate could increase property taxes by more than 9%. And that number would create $1.5 million for the city's waterfront improvement project. It's also the exact amount that the city's paid parking program was expected to raise. This comes after 75% of voters cast ballots against paid parking in the primary. Only weeks ago, commissioners also voted to end that contract. City manager Sarah Campbell said at a July meeting that the increased millage rate will fill the budget gap.
10: Action News Jax's Shea Simon reports city commissioners will consider the property tax change on Thursday. Florida stands alone in rejecting its share of a nearly $18 billion settlement with Meta over allegations the company knowingly harmed children's mental health with its addictive platforms. Attorney General James Uthmeyer calls the payouts peanuts compared to the harm caused by Meta's platforms.
3: Just a few weeks of revenue here. Unacceptable. We're not going to settle for pennies on the dollar. We want to make sure that kids are protected forever, not just for a five-year period.
10: Uthmeyer announced the state will proceed with its own lawsuit. The agreement requires Meta to pay nearly $18 billion over 10 years to the participating states and territories. Happening tomorrow, drivers in St. John's County may have to take an alternate route to work.
14: From September 1st through the 3rd, the St. John's Parkway will be closed between Waterford Lakes Drive and Silverleaf Village Drive from 9 a.m. to 4:30 p.m. FDOT says it's for construction of the First Coast Expressway. Drivers will take Silver Lake Drive as a detour. Jordana Elias, 104.5 WOKV.
10: And the United Arab Emirates' Air Force intercepted an Iranian drone over its territorial waters. The attack comes after the United States and Iran exchanged fire over the weekend, the first significant military action in a month. President Trump maintains he's making all the right moves.
15: We're doing a great job. The blockade has been unbelievable. The financial hits that we're giving them, we're hitting them very hard. Nobody's ever been hit like this. And they're a failing nation right now. And at the right point, we'll either win or they'll do something.
10: The U.S. had been ratcheting up economic pressure on Iran with the hope of forcing concessions out of Tehran, including reopening the vital Strait of Hormuz for shipping. WOKV News Time is 7:35.
5: Gas prices climbing some 6 cents a gallon in Jacksonville just over the last week. Coming up next on Jacksonville's Morning News, a closer look at how a recently announced U.S. oil deal with Venezuela may impact prices. WOKV News Time, 7:35.
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5: 7:40 on the Monday edition of Jacksonville's Morning News. After a weekend that saw primarily inland rainfall, we see if the pattern may break down and we all get to a little bit more typical summertime rain and thunderstorms. Here's meteorologist Corey Simo with a 5-day forecast brought to you by Bueller Aaron Plumbing. 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
9: Happy Monday, everybody. It's a 7 on the WOKV weather meter as the onshore wind pattern from this weekend continues today. Keep an eye out for an isolated shower along the coast this morning. We'll see rain near I-95 and the St. Johns River midday, shifting inland this afternoon. Jacksonville's forecast high is 91, and then tonight, low 74, with another coastal shower and partly cloudy skies. Pattern continues Tuesday, Wednesday, even all the way through Friday and this weekend. Temperatures will warm up slightly into the mid-90s. We're talking 92 to 93 by Wednesday, Thursday, and Friday, with primarily inland storms each day, an increased rip current risk at the beaches, and temperatures slightly cooler along the coast as well. From the Action News Jax First Alert Weather Center, I'm meteorologist Corey Sima for 104.5 WOKV.
6: First Alert traffic from the Strata Air Conditioning and Heating Traffic Center.
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7: To kick in all around town, you're on the brakes driving in from the west side, I-10 eastbound, also the west beltway southbound before crossing the Buckman Bridge, 95 southbound out of downtown as you approach Emerson, and on the northbound side, you're in for a stop and go ride as far back as Phillips Highway on the south end of town. Then we're seeing delays, Butler eastbound heading out to the beaches, 95 southbound driving in from the north side, and east beltway southbound drivers, you're slow in Arlington. Then if you're in Oceanway exiting from the east beltway southbound onto Alta, there's a right shoulder crash at the end of that ramp.
5: We've seen showers that have moved on shore and now north of the airport, so you might roll through some wet roads on 95 out of Nassau County in Yulee at this hour. 7:42, a reminder, be with us at 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like we've seen other Jacksonville winners like Carrie Barber last week.
18: Oh my gosh, thank you so much. I'm going to put it towards Christmas for my daughter.
5: Yeah, we're not that far from Christmas shopping season, believe it or not. It's the end of August already. 7:42. More of today's top local stories in for Benjamin Fritkus. Here's Chase Bunker.
10: President Trump says the U.S. oil deal with Venezuela will be used to refill the Strategic Petroleum Reserve. Alex Hogan reports at the White House.
22: President Trump is reportedly expected to meet with U.S. oil refining executives on Tuesday in an effort to try to continue to bring down costs. It comes as he celebrates what he is calling one of the biggest historic deals in oil, again, in history. So this was on Friday when President Trump made this news, announcing this deal with Venezuela. And Venezuela's acting president, Delcy Rodriguez, says the 25-year agreement will allow for the development of 17 strategic oil fields to produce 1.5 million barrels per day. President Trump on Truth Social said that the oil will fill up the strategic national reserves. It is unclear how quickly that could happen. Reserves have dropped to a more than 40-year low.
10: Secretary of State Marco Rubio says the deal will bring in $100 million in private investment. Conservative commentator Milo Yiannopoulos has been deported to the United Kingdom one day after being arrested by ICE. Mark Mayfield has more.
2: Homeland Security said a final removal order was issued by an immigration judge last month after Yiannopoulos failed to show up for a hearing. He was taken into custody on Friday at the airport in New Orleans. Yiannopoulos was born in England but has been a longtime supporter of immigration enforcement in the U.S.
10: As part of the MLK Junior Parkway I-95 interchange improvements, overnight highway ramp closures are scheduled through Friday. The closure is for demolition of a pedestrian bridge that will be rebuilt in the coming months. Drivers should follow posted detours in that area. The family of an 18-year-old killed by an intoxicated driver is thanking the St. Johns County Sheriff's Office.
3: It comes after the agency dedicated an overnight Wolfpack DUI operation to Trenton Stewart. His parents and other members of the Trenton Stewart Foundation got to ride with officers as they patrolled. The operation started Friday night at 6, and they got to watch 4 DUI arrests in just 4 hours. Sheriff Rob Hardwick even gave them challenge coins. They're custom-made and recognize individuals for exceptional bravery and service. Their coins have the words advocacy, prevention, and assisting families in need on them.
10: Action News Jax's Jake Stofan reports Stewart died in 2023 when a driver going the wrong way hit him head-on on speeds at over 100 miles per hour. Stewart was a Creekside High graduate who just finished his first year at Stetson University. The driver was sentenced to 12 years in prison. A successful weekend adoption event at Jacksonville Animal Care and Protective Services.
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10: More than 60 animals were adopted during the Clear the Shelters event, where adoption fees were waived. WOKV News Time is 7:45.
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9: It's a 7 on the WOKV weather meter for your Monday. The weather pattern from this weekend rolls right into today. It'll be partly sunny with showers near the coast this morning, shifting inland by this afternoon with Jacksonville's forecast high 91. And we'll be in the 80s at the beaches, cooling a bit into the afternoon. Tonight, we got to watch out for another coastal shower. It'll be partly cloudy with lows in the 70s. And then Tuesdays, rinse and repeat, partly cloudy with primarily inland storms. From the Action News Jacks First Alert Weather Center, I'm meteorologist Corey Sima for 104.5 WOKV.
16: First Alert traffic from the Strata Air Conditioning and Heating Traffic Center.
5: An update on your rush hour delays from Sherry at FDOT 511.
7: We're tracking a couple of slow spots on the East Beltway southbound. One in Ocean Way as you get closer to Pulaski and Alta. Then if you're exiting onto Alta, there's a right shoulder crash at the end of that ramp. But if you're continuing across the Dames Point Bridge, once you reach Merrill, you're going to slow again from there to St. John's Bluff. And we're also tracking delays on 95 southbound in from the north side, 95 northbound in from St. John's County, 10 eastbound driving in from the west side, Butler eastbound heading out to the beaches, and west Beltway southbound drivers, you can expect a slow approaching the Buckman Bridge.
5: 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Here's Chase Bunker.
10: Covering Jacksonville's south side, Streeter Acclaim Kitchen is back after a devastating fire.
19: It will now be operating out of a food truck. Owner says that they will be back to a brick and mortar soon, but in the meantime, he is ready to continue serving food. We told you about that fire as it broke out in Jacksonville's Grove Park neighborhood. It was started due to an electrical issue, and that fire left $300,000 in damages that are expected to take at least 6 months to repair.
10: Action News Jax's Shay Simon reports the Southern Soul Food Spot opened in February of 2025. President Trump is set to make an announcement on healthcare affordability today. It's expected he'll roll out a new round of Medicaid drug pricing deals as the midterm elections draw near. The president first unveiled the administration's framework for lowering drug prices and insurance premiums back in January. To date, 20 pharmaceutical companies have reached agreements to reduce prices.
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10: St. John's County is offering a free shuttle to help cut down on beach traffic this Labor Day weekend. It'll run from Cornerstone Park to Michler's Landing Beachfront Park Saturday through Monday to ease congestion. One lucky lottery player in Florida is the winner of an $800 million Mega Millions jackpot. The Florida Lottery says the winner of a ticket sold near Sarasota has taken the cash option and collected a check of $344 million. The winning quick pick ticket was purchased at a Wawa in Bradenton and matched all six numbers drawn on February 28th. Nashville Airport is about to change.
1: Tennessee Governor Bill Lee is proposing Nashville International Airport be renamed for Dolly Parton. The announcement comes after the country music icon died Tuesday of cancer at age 80. It follows an online petition that surged this week to rename the airport. Lee said in a statement, "At a place where Tennessee welcomes the world, it is fitting that Nashville International Airport would bear the name of our state's favorite daughter and greet travelers with the enduring legacy of Dolly's music, generosity, faith, and kindness."
10: Michelle Polino reports the governor said he's already discussed the idea with representatives for Parton. Hopefully it'll operate longer than 9 to 5. Prince's estate is out with Timeless, a never-before-released album.
2: The project, which follows the 10th anniversary of the pop icon's death, captures his career across different eras. The songs were recorded between 1977 and 2016. Billboard reports the featured tracks include I Am You, which was recorded by a then 19-year-old Prince at Minneapolis Sound 89 Studio in 1977. Prince's estate also released a video for The Guilty Ones, recorded in 2007, which features a montage spanning his musical career. I'm Mark Mayfield.
10: And the inaugural season of professional women's basketball is a wrap with a lot of success. And Saturday night saw some star power. Orlando Magic legend Shaquille O'Neal was in the house.
4: Just come support the girls. I partnered up with him, did the Dunkman uniform to the girls for all the teams. So just wanted to come. You know, I was close in the area, so I said, let me come see a game.
10: Unfortunately, the Jacksonville Waves fell to Charlotte Saturday night in the championship game. WOKV news time is 7:55.
5: Still, by almost all accounts, attendance, projections, and just overall goodwill, the Upshot League getting a whole lot of attention and kudos for a well-run season here in Jacksonville in its inaugural year.
10: I think Jacksonville is slowly becoming a good sports town between their success, the Sporting Jacks' success, and of course the Jaguars on upseason. The AAA Championship Jacksonville Jumbo Shrimp is also like...
5: Iceman season right around the corner.
10: Oh man, I'm excited.
5: There's a lot to love about the sports landscape here in Jacksonville. And this weekend, your opportunity to win your way into Monster Jam. Open up the WOKV app and you can enter to win. And keep the app open for the next 5 minutes because you'll hear us announce the payroll payout keyword. And that's your opportunity to win. Make sure you use the app. The end is near for Regency Square Mall. What's projected to rise from the former Arlington icon? Next.
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16: 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Jacksonville's Morning News with Rich Jones on 104.5 WOKV. 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
5: The Monday edition of Jacksonville's Morning News continues this final day of August. Morning coastal showers shifting inland by the afternoon, if that means a break from the 90-degree days and the five-day first alert forecast. Your next chance to win $1,000 is just ahead with payroll payout. First, three big things you need to know. Brought to you by Tom Bush, BMW. Fernandina Beach Commissioner is set to vote to raise property taxes this week.
13: We've got the bill. I mean, someone's got to pay for it.
5: Florida stands alone in rejecting its share of a nearly $18 billion Meta settlement.
14: We're not going to settle for pennies on the dollar.
5: The United States and Iran exchanged fire over the weekend in the first significant military action in a month.
15: We're hitting them very hard. Nobody's ever been hit like this. And they're a failing nation right now.
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9: I'm Action News Jax, meteorologist Corey Sima tracking onshore winds, isolated but heavy storms, plus the tropics in the Action News Jax First Alert forecast.
16: Traffic alert from the Strata Air Conditioning and Heating Traffic Center.
5: You are starting to hit big delays off the Dames Point Bridge, East Beltway southbound, starting to hit the brakes just beyond Merrill Road. We've got a crash at St. John's Bluff that's blocking the left lane, and that has you on the brakes for a bit. Northbound is heavy and stacked up to around the Town Center exit in UNF. JTB East gets heavy between Kernan and just beyond Hodges, and that right lane continuing to slow down as you approach San Pablo. 95 North is into the peak of the morning rush hour. Just beyond Bay Meadows is where traffic fills in and you slow down. It opens back up just beyond University. I-10 East, blinding sunrise and delays at about Lane Avenue. Things clear out once you're beyond there into Murray Hill past Cassett Avenue. A little bit west of there, by the way, we also have a crash on I-10 East at the ramp from Cecil Commerce Parkway and State Road 23. Does not look like that's going to add any additional time to your morning routine. WOKV News Time, 8:02.
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1: It'd be September.
5: You would think that we would have used it the 1st of August. 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
5: 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We want another winner from Jacksonville. 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AUGUST, it's 8:03.
1: If you feel like expanding your vocabulary and using that word a little bit, it's not just a month of a year. 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
1: I try to be.
5: 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With more of today's top local stories in for Benjamin Fritkus, here's Chase Bunker.
2: The manager of Josephine Restaurant in Avondale has pleaded guilty to wire fraud.
4: The state's attorney's office says that George Joshua Floyd defrauded investors out of nearly $1.4 million. Prosecutors say that once the restaurant started turning a profit, he started embezzling funds by wiring money into his personal account, and they used the business credit card for personal expenses. Then in 2024, he started reaching out to investors about another restaurant concept planned for Clay County. Floyd agreed to pay back more than $1 million, and he is now facing a maximum of 20 years in prison.
2: Action News Jax's Shay Simon says the restaurant claims it has implemented stronger financial controls and oversight. The end is near for our Jacksonville Mall.
6: The city issued a permit Friday to demolish part of the Regency Square Mall. The mall opened in Arlington about 60 years ago, but it was sold over a year ago, and all the stores inside are closed. Blackwater Development wants to turn the mall into a mixed-use project called Nexus at Regency. I'm Will Taylor, 104.5 WOKV.
2: Happening while you were sleeping, a shooting on Jacksonville's north side has left one person injured, and JSO detectives are searching for a suspect. The victim was shot on Norwood Avenue around 2 this morning and is being treated for injuries. JSO says the shooting, it does not appear to be gang-related. A teenager is facing charges after a gun went off during a fight in Clay County.
7: The sheriff's office announced Saturday 19-year-old Zion J. Simmons was arrested. He was allegedly fighting another teen Friday in Orange Park in a Publix restroom on Blanding Boulevard. And at some point, a gun accidentally went off. Deputies say no one was hurt. Simmons is charged with robbery. I'm Brittany Otto, 104.5 WOKV.
2: A ship based out of Naval Station Mayport is returning home. The USS Cooperstown is due back today after its four-month maiden deployment. Cooperstown is the first ship to bear the name and honors 70 military veterans who are members of the National Baseball Hall of Fame, which is, of course, located in Cooperstown, New York. And jurors and the military trial of Lindsey Clancy will return to the courthouse today to continue with another day of deliberations. Marianne Rafferty has the latest.
10: Clancy is accused of killing her three children in 2023. Both sides agree she was mentally ill when she fatally strangled her kids. The key question now is whether she was criminally responsible, meaning did she understand her actions were wrong and was she able to follow the law? Her defense argues postpartum psychoses left her unable to control her behavior. Prosecutors say she planned the killings.
2: 36-year-old faces three counts of first-degree murder in connection to the deaths of her three young children. And over 20 people are missing after flash flooding in the Grand Canyon this weekend, Jill Nato reports.
17: The National Park Service is asking the public for help in finding any campers, hikers, or backpackers who are in the canyon on Saturday. That's when a major flash flood swept through the area. Dozens of people were evacuated as boulders and debris were swept into the Colorado River. But the Park Service says they need to know more about people who may have been traveling along the North Kaibab Trail or visiting Phantom Ranch, Bright Angel Campground, or the area known as the Box.
2: WOKV News Time is 8:07.
5: It's the end of an era at Apple. Tim Cook stepping down as CEO this week. He transitions to the role of executive chairman tomorrow. Let's bring in Fox's Evan Brown for a closer look. And one might wonder, what will be the legacy of Tim Cook at Apple over the decade plus that he served in that role?
19: Ultimately, I think it'll be a good legacy. He's made the company something like $4 trillion over his 15 years as chief executive. And now he moves to an executive chairman role where he will represent the company to world governments and regulators and whatnot, and as opposed to leading day-by-day direction, which falls to John Ternus, who comes from the engineering side. This is sort of a return to that type of leadership. Steve Jobs and, of course, Steve Wozniak were engineers, visionary engineers, of course, but they you know, their expertise was in building the product, whereas Tim Cook was a sales and money guy. And so even though the company did very well under Tim Cook, there had been some, you know, complaints, I think, from the purists that maybe certain things weren't up to the Steve Jobs standards in terms of working out of the box perfectly. And, you know, people look at Siri as an example of that. And so I think there's a lot of hope that John Ternus might bring some of that back. But at the same time, Tim Cook has nothing to be ashamed of. The company has done extremely well and progressed into further product areas, things like AirPods and Apple Watches, things that people are using on a day-to-day basis to not just manage their lives, but manage their health, which is very much true to the original Steve Jobs, outlook that the technology should augment your life.
5: Along those lines of technology augmenting your life, Ternus has got to have AI a huge priority, if not the number one priority, as he takes the reins.
19: Well, it is, and you know, Tim Cook also pushed the company in that direction as well. Instead of, however, I think developing their own competitive AI, they are trying to leverage their technology to work better with AI that's out there. So there's a new integration between Apple and OpenAI that is very promising. It's supposed to be making Siri a lot better. And when the new iOS and macOS comes out, I guess really in just a few weeks now, we're expecting to see a better and improved experience in that regard. But their technology is being pushed into being ready for AI use because that's what people are using.
5: How soon might we on the user end see the impact of Ternus's hardware engineering? Will it be like a year from now or future updates from now?
19: I think you've been seeing them already. He's not new to the company.
5: Right.
19: He's leading engineering, especially on the Mac side, for a long time. Will you see other changes going forward? Of course, because, you know, every year they come out with the new or improved versions of their products, right? So, in fact, next week is the big Apple product reveals event that they do once a year. We're going to see the new iPhones. We're going to see the new Macs, so on and so forth, and anything else that they're working on. And John Ternus will lead that event as opposed to Tim Cook. Don't know if he's going to wear the standard turtleneck and jeans of the Steve Jobs era or whatnot, but it's obviously going to be his company going forward.
5: Yeah, the look is obviously something that obviously investors look at the bottom line. It's what's down there, and Cook brought the $4 trillion, as you mentioned. But the look, does Ternus have kind of a look or an aura to him that he's projecting by chance?
19: I think we'll find out next week, you know, when he gets his chance at the big stage. But, you know, Apple has been led by two very polarizing in a bad way, but magnetic people, right? Steve Jobs and then Tim Cook.
5: Yeah.
19: I would imagine that the selection of John Ternus was made with that in mind. Someone who can be the face of the company, be the strategic leader, and be there for a long time. I mean, Tim Cook spent 15 years leading the company. That's, you know, most other CEOs, if you even hear of who they are, they don't last that long. With the exception of an Elon Musk or a Bill Gates type, or I guess maybe a Mark Zuckerberg. But, I think the company knows its place in this case in history and in the future, so to speak. And they want that kind of strategic long-term leadership.
5: So. Fox's Evan Brown. Appreciate the update live this morning from South Florida, WOKV News Time coming up on 8:12. And we've seen these morning coastal showers shift inland already through parts of northern Duval and Nassau County this morning. Rest of the metro is looking really good. Here's meteorologist Corey Sima with a 5-day forecast brought to you by Bueller Aaron Plumbing. Stay cooler with Bueller.
9: Happy Monday, everybody. It's a 7 on the WOKV weather meter as the onshore wind pattern from this weekend continues today. Keep an eye out for an isolated shower along the coast this morning. We'll see rain near I-95 and the St. Johns River midday, shifting inland this afternoon. Jacksonville's forecast high is 91, and then tonight, low 74, with another coastal shower and partly cloudy skies. Pattern continues Tuesday, Wednesday, even all the way through Friday and this weekend. Temperatures will warm up slightly into the mid-90s. We're talking 92 to 93 by Wednesday, Thursday, and Friday, with primarily inland storms each day, an increased rip current risk at the beaches, and temperatures slightly cooler along the coast as well. From the Action News Jax First Alert Weather Center, I'm meteorologist Corey Sima for 104.5 WOKV.
16: Traffic alert from the Strata Air Conditioning and Heating Traffic Center.
5: Sherry with an update on delays from FDOT 511.
7: You have a couple of crashes to watch out for. East Beltway southbound, one on the ramp to Alta, right shoulder, and the one that had the left lane blocked, East Beltway southbound at St. John's Bluff, has now also been moved to the shoulder, but we're still seeing heavy delays as you come off the Dames Point Bridge. Then you have a left shoulder crash, 10 eastbound after the First Coast Expressway, West Beltway northbound at the ramp to Pritchard, and there's one Butler eastbound right shoulder between Hodges and San Pablo.
5: Jacksonville's morning news continues at 8:13.
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9: It's a 7 on the WOKV weather meter for your Monday. The weather pattern from this weekend rolls right into today. It'll be partly sunny with showers near the coast this morning, shifting inland by this afternoon with Jacksonville's forecast high 91. And we'll be in the 80s at the beaches, cooling a bit into the afternoon. Tonight, we got to watch out for another coastal shower. It'll be partly cloudy with lows in the 70s. And then Tuesdays, a rinse and repeat, partly cloudy with primarily inland storms. From the Action News Jax First Alert Weather Center, I'm meteorologist Corey Sima for 104.5 WOKV.
16: First Alert traffic from the Strata Air Conditioning and Heating Traffic Center.
5: With showers over Yulee and out toward Fernandina Beach and St. Mary's, it may be a little bit wet if you're headed north or south on 95 through Nassau County. Sherry with an updated look at delays from FDOT 511.
7: You have a right shoulder crash to watch out for in Oceanway, East Beltway southbound. If you're exiting onto Alta, then after you cross the Dames Point Bridge, there's a left shoulder crash at St. John's Bluff. Earlier, it had the left lane blocked. Also, one on Butler eastbound, right shoulder before San Pablo. 10 eastbound, left shoulder after the First Coast Expressway. And one on the west Beltway northbound, right shoulder if you're exiting onto Pritchard. Then we're seeing delays in from the north side on 95 southbound. Also, 95 northbound in from St. John's County, where you're in for a stop-and-go ride between State Road 9B and Emerson.
5: And if you are traveling into South Georgia, heads up, there have been all sorts of problems in the Brunswick area. 95 northbound at US 17, serious crash involving a couple of tractor trailers, one cab overturned, and delays for multiple miles as you're headed northbound into Brunswick at this hour. 820 on Jacksonville's Morning News. 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Here's Chase Bunker.
2: A community north of Springfield is rattled after a deadly shooting. A man in his early 20s was killed Saturday night on 17th Street.
4: And I heard a round of 20 shots, seemed like, followed by another round of like 20 shots.
2: Detectives interviewed witnesses at the scene, but so far haven't announced any arrests. Now, Saturday's shooting marked the 11th shooting in the 32206 zip code. That's out of 149 shootings across all of Jacksonville. As Action News Jax's Jake Stofan reports, three Jacksonville zip codes have the highest number of child gunshot injuries in the state.
8: Working with our partners at KFF Health News and The Trace, we examined data from the Florida Department of Health that was collected between 2018 and 2024. Those zip codes, 32210, 32208, and 32209.
2: Ontario Premier Doug Ford says a trade war could be harmful to both the U.S. and Canada. Mark Mayfield has more.
11: During an appearance on ABC's This Week, Ford took aim at President Trump's tariffs on Canada, calling them probably the worst move he could ever do.
12: So I always say, Martha, a tariff on Canada is nothing more than a tax on American people.
11: Ford also commented on President Trump's executive order to rename Lake Ontario Lake America, calling it something out of Saturday Night Live. He added, no one will call it Lake of America. His comments come as the two countries are locked in a trade war.
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5: The feds are investigating more than a million vehicles over braking systems. Coming up on Jacksonville's Morning News in depth, the risks that may be under your seat. 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
14: 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First Alert meteorologist Corey Sima joins us. Happy Monday, Corey.
15: Happy Monday, everybody. It's a 7 on the WOKV weather meter as the onshore wind pattern from this weekend continues today. Keep an eye out for an isolated shower along the coast this morning. We'll see rain near I-95 and the St. Johns River midday, shifting inland this afternoon. Jacksonville's forecast high is 91, and then tonight, low 74, with another coastal shower and partly cloudy skies. The pattern continues Tuesday, Wednesday, even all the way through Friday and this weekend. Temperatures will warm up slightly into the mid-90s. We're talking 92 to 93 by Wednesday, Thursday, and Friday, with primarily inland storms each day, an increased rip current risk at the beaches, and temperatures slightly cooler along the coast as well. From the Action News Jax First Alert Weather Center, I'm meteorologist Corey Sima for 104.5 WOKV.
16: First Alert traffic from the Strata Air Conditioning and Heating Traffic Center. The earlier crash on 10 eastbound at the First Coast Expressway has cleared, but you're still on the brakes closer to Lane Avenue and McDuff. Then if you're heading out to the beaches on Butler eastbound, you'll pass by a right shoulder crash before San Pablo. And there's one on the east beltway southbound at the exit ramp to Alta. Then

0: And further along in Arlington, you have one on the left shoulder at St. John's Bluff, and we're seeing delays on 95 northbound heading in from the south side. Also, 95 southbound drivers making your way in from the north side. You can expect a slow between Lim Turner and the MLK Parkway.
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2: Happy Monday to you. I'm Chase Bunker in for Christine Bellino here on Jacksonville's Morning News in Depth. I know it's Monday. We're already looking forward to the Labor Day weekend. It's right around the corner. By right around the corner, I mean 5 days, but we need something to look forward to here because it's really rough to start off, you know, the weekend on a bad note, but you just need something to look forward to. It was nice having a cooler, I use that term very loosely, a cooler weekend. I got to take Cal around for a nice little walk so he wasn't like sweating his butt off. And also, yes, to answer your question, I did mow the lawn this weekend because Chief Meteorologist Mike Burris said, yes, I needed to. Anyway, enough about me blabbing. Here's more of today's top stories. A man is facing multiple charges after a St. John's mom went to police to report her son had been sexually abused. 25-year-old Deshaun Keith Collier was arrested Saturday morning. As Action News Jax's Casey Stone reports, Collier was a preacher at that mom's family church.
3: The victim's mother says Collier has been paying her son for sexual acts for over 2 years after meeting him at their church. The church listed on the flyer told me they have no personal affiliation with him, but he was invited as a guest speaker from Priority Life Ministries. The victim's mother says one incident happened while she was in the hospital.
4: You came to the hospital where I was sick and you had sex with my son in a bathroom and paid him money. What do you do with information like this? What do you say? You know,
3: she says she immediately went to confront Collier after learning about the abuse.
2: The man also worked as a security guard at Westview K-8. However, DCPS has not confirmed Collier's employment.
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2: Fernandina Beach commissioners are set to vote to raise property taxes this week.
5: Proposed increased millage rate could increase property taxes by more than 9%, and that number would create $1.5 million for the city's waterfront improvement project. It's also the exact amount that the city's paid parking program was expected to raise. This comes after 75% of voters cast ballots against paid parking in the primary. Only weeks ago, commissioners also voted to end that contract. City Manager Sarah Campbell said at a July meeting that the increased millage rate will fill the budget gap.
2: Chase Simon reports city commissioners will consider the property tax change on Thursday. Florida stands alone in rejecting its share of a nearly $18 billion settlement with Meta over allegations the company knowingly harmed children's mental health with its addictive platforms. Attorney General James Uthmeyer calls the payout peanuts compared to the harm caused by Meta's platforms.
6: Just a few weeks of revenue here. Unacceptable. We're not going to settle for pennies on the dollar. We want to make sure that kids are protected forever, not just for a five-year period.
2: Uthmeyer announced the state will proceed with its own lawsuit. The agreement requires Meta to pay nearly $18 billion over 10 years to the participating states and territories. Fox's Tonya J. Powers and I went in depth on this last week. You can find that interview on the on-demand section over at WOKV.com. Happening tomorrow, drivers in St. Johns County may have to take an alternate route to work.
7: From September 1st through the 3rd, the St. Johns Parkway will be closed between Waterford Lakes Drive and Silverleaf Village Drive from 9 a.m. to 4:30 p.m. FDOT says it's for construction of the First Coast Expressway. Drivers will take Silver Lake Drive as a detour. Jordana Elias, 104.5 WOKV.
2: As part of the MLK Junior Parkway I-95 interchange improvements, overnight highway ramp closures are scheduled through Friday. The schedule is for demolition of a pedestrian bridge that will be rebuilt in the coming months. Drivers should follow posted detours in that area.
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2: St. Johns County is offering a free shuttle to help cut down on beach traffic this Labor Day weekend. It'll run from Cornerstone Park to Michler's Landing Beachfront Park Saturday through Monday to help ease congestion. Staying in St. Johns County, the family of an 18-year-old killed by an intoxicated driver is thanking St. Johns County Sheriff's Office.
8: It comes after the agency dedicated an overnight Wolfpack DUI operation to Trenton Stewart. His parents and other members of the Trenton Stewart Foundation got to ride with officers as they patrolled. The operation started Friday night at 6, and they got to watch 4 DUI arrests in just 4 hours. Sheriff Rob Hardwick even gave them challenge coins. They're custom-made and recognize individuals for exceptional exceptional bravery and service. Their coins have the words advocacy, prevention, and assisting families in need on them.
2: Jake Stofan reports Stewart died in 2023 when a driver going the wrong way hit him head-on at speeds of over 100 miles per hour. Stewart was a Creekside High graduate who finished his first year at Stetson University. The driver was sentenced to 12 years in prison. Covering Jacksonville's South Side, Streeter acclaimed kitchen is back after a devastating fire.
5: They will now be operating out of a food truck. Owner says that they will be back to a brick and mortar soon, but in the meantime, he is ready to continue serving food. We told you about that fire as it broke out in Jacksonville's Grove Park neighborhood. It was started due to an electrical issue, and that fire left $300,000 in damages that are expected to take at least 6 months to repair.
2: Action News Jax's Shea Simon reports the Southern Soul Food Spot opened in February of 2025. The end is near for a Jacksonville mall.
9: The city issued a permit Friday to demolish part of the Regency Square Mall. The mall opened in Arlington about 60 years ago, but it was sold over a year ago, and all the stores inside are closed. Blackwater Development wants to turn the mall into a mixed-use project called Nexus at Regency. I'm Will Taylor, 104.5 WOKV.
2: Another young life is lost to violence.
10: Person has lost their life, their dreams, their hopes, family shattered, and it's senseless.
2: A man in his early 20s was shot and killed Saturday night north of Springfield. Detectives interviewed witnesses at the scene, but so far haven't announced any arrests. Now, that shooting marks the 11th shooting in the 32206 zip code. That's out of 149 shootings across all of Jacksonville. Jake Stofan reports three Jacksonville zip codes have the highest number of child gunshot injuries in the state.
8: Working with our partners at KFF Health News and The Trace, we examined data from the Florida Department of Health, who's collected between 2018 and 2024. Those zip codes, 32210, 32208, and 32209.
2: A teenager is facing charges after a gun went off during a fight in Clay County.
11: The sheriff's office announced Saturday 19-year-old Zion J. Simmons was arrested. He was allegedly fighting another teen Friday in Orange Park in a Publix restroom on Blanding Boulevard. And at some point, a gun accidentally went off. Deputies say no one was hurt. Simmons is charged with robbery. I'm Brittany Otto, 104.5 WOKV.
2: The inaugural season of the Upshot League, the professional women's basketball, is a wrap with a lot of success. And Saturday night saw some star power. Orlando Magic legend Shaquille O'Neal was in the house.
12: Just come support the girls. I partnered up with him, did the Dunkman uniform to the girls for all the teams. So just wanted to come. And I was close in the area, so I said, let me come see a game.
2: The Jacksonville Waves fell to Charlotte Saturday night in the championship game. A successful weekend adoption event at Jacksonville Animal Care and Protective Services.
13: In all, we have over 400 dogs available, about 200 cats and kittens available. Right now is the time where we need the public the most.
2: More than 60 animals were adopted during the Clear the Shelters event, where adoption fees were waived. A lucky lottery player in Florida is the winner of an $800 million Mega Millions jackpot. The Florida Lottery says the winner of a ticket sold near Sarasota has taken the cash option and collected a check of $344 million. The winning quick pick ticket was purchased at a Wawa in Bradenton and matched all six numbers drawn on July 28th. Time for me to see if I have any family in Bradenton.
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2: And JEA has issued a precautionary boil water advisory for portions of Nassau County. The utility says an equipment failure at one of its water plants resulted in the issuance of a precautionary boil water advisory to customers in the West Nassau service territory. JEA is asking you to bring water to a rolling boil for at least 1 minute before using it for drinking, cooking, making ice, brushing teeth, or other consumption. And finally, the Nashville Airport is about to change.
14: Tennessee Governor Bill Lee is proposing Nashville International Airport be renamed for Dolly Parton. The announcement comes after the country music icon died Tuesday of cancer at age 80. It follows an online petition that surged this week to rename the airport. Lee said in a statement, "At a place where Tennessee welcomes the world, it is fitting that Nashville International Airport would bear the name of our state's favorite daughter and greet travelers with the enduring legacy of Dolly's music, generosity, faith, and kindness."
2: Michelle Polino reports the governor has said he's already discussed the idea with representatives for Parton.
11: We're joined now by Dr. Daniel Madrill. She's the Chief Medical Officer for United Healthcare of Florida. Good morning, Dr. Madrill.
15: Good morning. How are you, Christine?
11: Thank you so much. So we are talking about some expanded maternity benefits that are now being approved by insurance companies, United Healthcare of Florida among them. Why are we seeing this trend?
15: Well, the most important thing that I find is that we're seeing this trend because medical care at the time of pregnancy is complicated. So the doulas are providing non-clinical, emotional, physical, and educational support for our patients throughout a pregnancy, at the time of birth, and postpartum.
11: So for those who don't know what a doula is, because I think up until maybe the last 10 or 15 years, it kind of sounded a little woo-woo. What is a doula?
15: A doula is, I think of a doula as a super coach for a mom, right, or a person that's pregnant. And basically, it's a non-clinical person. They do not replace your doctor or your medical provider if you happen to have a midwife. What they do is they really enhance the support for the patient. And they work with you. They teach you how to prepare for the baby coming home. They teach you about what to expect during pregnancy and during labor. They prepare the families for questions to ask, you know, the medical providers. So in a way, it's a super coach. As you mentioned, it's kind of woo-woo, but it has doulas have been around for quite some time.
11: And it really isn't woo-woo, right? It's just a more formalized name for something that people did, you know, back in the day, more than 100 years ago. They had a little bit more support when giving birth. So are doulas licensed? And, you know, like if someone is looking for a doula, do they go through their insurance company to find one?
15: They sure do. So the doulas are licensed. They're coverage now for us beginning, I think, this year, and hopefully we'll cover 7.2 million members by 2027. So your health insurance coverage, you may have it and not even realize it. So one of the things that you, you know, as a consumer, what you need to do is really ask the question from your payer if you have that benefit. And the benefits can include in-person visits with a doula, virtual support with a doula. There may be a set number of visits, and also there may be a reimbursement option depending on what your plan you know, has specifically designed for you.
11: So United Healthcare, I'm sure, is not alone in offering this kind of expanding coverage, but are more insurance companies including some of these services as time goes on?
15: Yes, and I think we'll see more and more of the adoption of doula coverage throughout the time.
11: And so in addition to providing emotional and education support for in preparation for the baby survival, I'm assuming that this is for both mom and dad or whomever, whatever partner is there.
15: It is. And the thing that's great with a doula is what we've seen is that there tends to be a lack of consistent support, right, for pregnant moms or expectant moms and family. So what the doula can do is that the doula can partner with the family and reduce what we're seeing, you know, the higher stress and the poor outcomes that families are having at the time of delivery. So the ongoing support with the doula and the family and is really to help reduce anxiety, improve the confidence of the parents, ensure that the patients feel heard and understood. And these are really important things to consider nowadays because of the fact that so many of the pregnancy-related complications are really preventable. So by having this added support during your maternity journey supports the mother, supports the family, and ultimately supports the baby, because what we're finding is there is a reduction in unnecessary interventions. So there's less C-sections happening. There are lower rates of preterm labor and preterm birth. Also, what we find is when the doula is supporting the family, not just at the time of delivery and during the pregnancy, but postpartum. So what we find is that the babies are feeding better. So there's higher breastfeeding successes, and there's a 57% reduction in postpartum anxiety and depression, which in my mind is, you know, the key benefit of the doula is the entire journey of a pregnancy and postpartum.
11: We're speaking with Dr. Danielle Madrill. She's the Chief Medical Officer for United Healthcare of Florida. What is the difference between a doula and a midwife? Do you need both?
15: You don't need both. There is a difference. Obviously, a nurse midwife is there at the time of delivery, so actually delivers the baby. And the doula is there to support the mother. So there's different licensing, different training, a lot of different levels of understanding of what's happening. But they're complementary. They don't replace each other.
11: So they don't replace each other. It may or may not be necessary, depending upon your personal experience, to have both. But you, in theory, could have both if somebody, you know, wants to do every single thing that they could to ensure the best outcome that they can get. It would be okay to have both.
15: You can. You can have both, and you can actually have the obstetrician, a physician, and a doula as part of your team also. It depends, obviously, you know, what you have access to, but they're complementary. They do not replace the doctor or the midwife. They work together as a team, and they complement the medical care.
11: Dr. Madril, you had mentioned a little bit about your postpartum depression and mortality rate. The U.S. continues to face the highest maternal mortality rate among high-income countries. And as you had mentioned before, most of the cases of this are preventable. As a doctor, it must be so surprising to you, or is it, that the U.S. has such a high maternal mortality rate?
15: I find it interesting. It is hard to believe sometimes. I know there's a lot of work being done to prevent it, and that's where I want to focus on, is the prevention, and including the dual support, I think, is another layer of making sure that we can support our expectant mothers.
11: And you had mentioned that the presence of a doula, or the super coach, as you have called doulas, decrease postpartum anxiety and depression, and I think you had said 57%. Why is that? Is the anxiety a reflection of a lack of support or perceived lack of support?
15: Well, there could be many reasons why you have postpartum anxiety and depression, right? So it's a known postpartum depression is a known complication that some mothers experience. So having someone that you can talk to, as in any type of behavioral health concern, is essential, right? So the doula is supporting the mom. They'll be able to answer questions. They'll be able to kind of confirm and make them understand that, you know, what they're feeling is a true feeling, and help them get and seek help sooner, I think. So it complements medical care. It supports and educates the family on what to expect. And, you know, every new mom knows that those first couple of days are really tough, you know, just trying to get that relationship with the baby, the nurse, and to sleep through the night. So the doula helps support them, helps support the family and the mother postpartum episode also. So I think it's just a comfort and an education that supports the families during these times that helps avoid and mitigate the depression.
11: And does the doula kind of oversee things afterward? I've given birth. I've had that experience of, you know, everybody's, oohing and aahing and kind of for those first couple of days, and then a week later, 2 weeks later, reality starts to set in. Is the doula around for that kind of
15: thing? They are.
11: And is that
15: something?
11: They are. Okay. Is that something that insurance companies think is valuable? I'm assuming yes, if you guys are supporting them.
15: For sure. It is definitely invaluable to have that extra support. And if a member has access to it, they should tap into it, because it just gives you, I think, as a new mom, an added support network. To answer, you know, ask questions and have them answered and be able to, you know, to do the best that you can as you're providing care for your baby. You know, not everybody's an expert at breastfeeding or changing diapers or feed, you know, any type of activities that you do with a newborn. And a lot of times having that doula support is essential.
11: And for any pregnancy, right? It doesn't matter if it's first, second, third. Does an insurance
15: Correct.
11: Company turn around and say, oh, well, this is your third baby, you really shouldn't need the support by now?
15: Yes, it's for all pregnancies.
11: Okay. Anything, Dr. Madril, that I've neglected to ask you that you think is important before we let you go?
15: No, I just want to thank you for providing some time for us to discuss this. Doulas are going to be a great complementary medical care for our members in the state of Florida. And I truly hope that it'll help, improve our statistics in the state. So thank you so much today for this time.
11: And thank you for everything that you do. We do appreciate you for United Healthcare of Florida. Thanks so much for sharing your insight.
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2: It's a 7 on the WOKV weather meter for your Monday. The weather pattern from this weekend rolls right into today. It'll be partly sunny with showers near the coast this morning, shifting inland by this afternoon, with Jacksonville's forecast high 91. And we'll be in the 80s at the beaches, cooling a bit into the afternoon. Tonight, we got to watch out for another coastal shower. It'll be partly cloudy with lows in the 70s. And then Tuesdays, rinse and repeat, partly cloudy with primarily inland storms. From the Action News Shack's First Alert Weather Center, I'm meteorologist Corey Sima for 104.5 WOKV.
1: First Alert traffic from the Strata Air Conditioning and Heating Traffic Center.
6: You have a couple of crashes to watch out for on the East Beltway southbound. One is down on the ramp to Alta, right shoulder, no delays there, but you are slow getting past one on the left shoulder at St. John's Bluff. Then you have a crash to watch out for, Butler eastbound, right shoulder before San Pablo. Also one West Beltway northbound at the ramp to Pritchard, also on the right shoulder. Then the usual slow spots all around town, 10 eastbound in from the west side, 95 southbound in from the north side. And if you're on 95 northbound making your way in from St. John's County, you're in for a stop and go ride from before Butler Boulevard all the way past Emerson.
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2: Good morning. I'm Chase Bunker in for Christine Bellino here on Jacksonville's Morning News in Depth. Hopefully your week started off on a pretty decent note, because we all know Mondays can be a bit of a drag. The Jacksonville Jumbo Shrimp are back on the road. They're heading over to Virginia this week to play a 6-game series against the Norfolk Tides. They will be back at home at ViStar Ballpark, where they will face the Gwinnett Stripers on Tuesday the 8th. It looks like it'll be part of a doubleheader. Scott, I want to bring you on here because you are a bit of a music guru.
8: I know some things.
2: You do know some things. By the way, that Tuesday game is part of $5 Ticket Tuesday over for the Jacksonville Jumbo Shrimp, and also $1 hot dogs. So you might have your plans and your dinner taken care of. But the one thing I love about the Jumbo Shrimp is I love their theme nights. And so this theme night might be up our alley. This was according to their website. We found that people only acknowledge number one songs. That is very true. Well, here at ViStar Ballpark, we are giving the number two songs justice. Come out, hang out, and listen to the number two yearly charted songs with us. So first off, they gave me great clarification. I thought for a second it was only going to be songs about poop. And I was like, wait, how many songs are there? Luckily, it's all about number two songs that have peaked on the charts. And I'm trying to think, like, what are some of the biggest ones?
8: How far back in the Wayback Machine do you want to go?
2: Go as far back as you can.
8: All right, well, let's go back to 1959. You may remember a cat by the name of Richie Valens, mm-hmm. La Bamba. His song Donna peaked at number two.
2: Really?
8: Uh-huh.
2: If this is the same song I'm thinking of, I always think of that commercial where the guy was getting a tattoo of his girlfriend named Donna, but then runs out of money and tells the tattoo artist, oh, I don't have enough money. And then it just transforms into, oh, Dawn.
8: Yep, that's the one.
2: Yep, that's the one. That's the only song that I associate that with.
8: Now, if you remember the Guardians of the Galaxy, they did a lot of throwback songs in their soundtracks.
2: Mm-hmm.
8: And one of those that hit really well was the Spinners, the Rubber Band Man.
2: Wow. Okay.
8: Maybe here's one from the novelty selection for you. Remember when Eddie Murphy was a music star?
2: For Party All the Time?
8: Party All the Time.
2: Yep. Really, that was only topped off at number two?
8: I'm surprised it made it that
2: I'm surprised it also made it that high as well.
8: MTV can do wonders.
2: It can.
8: If you want to look at something a little more contemporary, not a whole lot, but a little more contemporary,
2: mm-hmm.
8: Once upon a time, there was a band called Queen.
2: Oh, I think I've heard of that band.
8: And their song Bohemian Rhapsody, way back in its 1992 run, made it all the way up to number two, thanks to its feature in Wayne's World.
2: Wait, really?
8: Yep.
2: Oh, because of Wayne's World. Okay. Yep. Never mind. I thought you were saying when it initially came out.
8: Oh, no. They hated it when it came out. It rarely got airplay. It was entirely too wrong, and the format was just inconsistent.
2: Really?
8: And everything about it was terrible, and the band loved it.
2: I didn't know that.
8: Yeah, no, there was all kinds of controversy about it. It was, at the time, one of the most expensive singles ever produced.
2: That's crazy. I saw that tag team's Whoop, There It Is also topped off at number two. And speaking of songs and commercials, I keep thinking of that Geico commercial where they parodied it with Scoop, There It Is.
8: Perhaps you remember Missy Elliott, Work It.
2: Mm-hmm.
8: Number two.
2: Really?
8: Madonna's Material Girl. Only made it to number two.
2: Wow. John Cougar was
8: sorry. Lost to REO Speedwagon. Can't fight this feeling.
2: Okay, that's
8: fair.
2: Things
8: that would not happen anymore.
2: John Cougar Mellencamp's Hurts So Good also topped off at number two, just behind Survivor's Eye of the Tiger. So, you know what? That's understandable.
8: And Red Hot Chili Peppers' Under the Bridge mm-hmm. is only a number two song.
2: Mm-hmm.
8: So, how about that for some selections?
2: Wow. That is absolutely crazy. We should be getting Fox's Jeff Manasso in just a little bit. A lot of these songs, like you would think, like, oh yeah, these are obviously number ones. Nope, peaked at number two. Like Lifehouse is Hanging by a Moment. That was on every radio, like all the time, every hour back in the day.
8: Bad Romance by Lady Gaga.
2: Really?
8: Yep.
2: Oh my gosh. Bad Romance is a song that, other than ABBA's Dancing Queen, I will go to every wedding DJ and I will make sure that they play that, because I mean, it is just an absolute banger. I know metalheads who absolutely just love that song and they will just get down with it. Anyway, we should probably do some actual news now. The feds are investigating more than a million vehicles over braking systems. Fox's Jeff Manasso joins us now. Jeff, tell us a little bit more about this.
9: So this is 1.16 million cars and trucks and SUVs from the model year 2023 to 26 that the National Highway Traffic Safety Administration is looking into. In fact, upgrading its review to what it calls an engineering analysis. This includes the Cadillac Lyriq, the third-gen Chevy Colorado, GMC Canyon, Buick Enclave, and Vision, the Chevy Blazer EV, Equinox EV, the Chevy Traverse, the GMC Acadia, as well as peer vehicles utilizing the same technology like the Honda Prologue and the Acura ZDX. The problem is that drivers report an abrupt loss of brake assist, stiff brake pedals, warning chimes, and even some vehicles entering a limited speed limp mode while driving. The NHTSA inquiry will determine if the e-boost brake by wire system poses an unreasonable safety risk. There's been no recall yet, and I know your next question is, what the heck is an e-boost brake by wire system? I'll tell you.
2: Thank you.
9: It is... It is an electro-hydraulic braking system that uses an electric, because we're all driving computers these days, if it's a new car, an electro-hydraulic braking system that uses an electric motor and electric controls to generate and regulate brake pressure instead of relying primarily on a conventional brake booster, like a vacuum brake booster, like older cars. There has been 700 complaints, 22 crashes, and 5 injuries related to the issue, we're told. Older cars, systems were easier. It was braking mostly mechanical. It was a hydraulic system rather than, these electronically commanded brake-by-wire systems. So, you've got the brake. It basically tells components what it's doing, and then these components, regulate you know, what it's designed to tell it to do, and that's to break using other controllers and technology. And so apparently there's an issue, and the NHTSA says they're going to get to the bottom of it. There's supposed to be a fail-safe operation, like redundant sensors, so, you know, electrical circuits or hydraulic backup provisions that allow the braking to remain available if an electronic component or a power supply fails, depending on the specific system design. But drivers have reported issues with it.
2: So you said that there's no official recall. What should owners of those vehicles that you mentioned earlier do then?
9: Yeah, I mean, if you have issues like that in any 2023 to 2026, we're looking at mostly GM vehicles. Contact your dealer right away. It's, you know, for the threshold is for a recall can be justified even if a defect can cause things like, you know, loss or significant reduction of braking ability, increased stopping distance, you know, intermittent or unpredictable braking performance. But the NHTSA, the feds, just aren't there yet. They want to figure out exactly what's going on. So that they basically, what they've done is they've raised their inquiry to a new level of focus. And based on the outcome of their investigation, we'll find out whether or not there's some sort of recall. Sounds like it's got all the makings of a recall, but not yet.
2: But they just can't say that recall word, the one that we need so that we can get these things fixed.
9: Right. And there are recalls, you know, every day, every week of the year. And recalls, recalls are a good thing. You know, you want to make sure that the vehicles could get fixed up, right? And, mm-hmm. you know, squash any potential dangers. But the fact of the matter is we're driving computers these days, mm-hmm. and we're relying heavily on them. And so, you know, there are issues with them, and we'll see what this recall or what this investigation brings, but kind of scary.
2: Yeah, just a little bit, especially when, you know, it's the brakes, the thing that you need to stop. Now, what could be some of the repercussions here other than just the recall of this investigation?
9: Look, potentially you're looking at the technology. If repercussions could be legal, there could be lawsuits. A nationwide recall on 1.16 million cars, it could be expensive.
2: Mm-hmm.
9: Really the onus is on General Motors or whoever's behind this. It looks like most of the vehicles we're looking at, they're GM. So that would be on GM to fix, and that would be an expensive problem.
2: And I don't know which vehicle you drive, Jeff, but when you hear about, hey, there's a massive recall or a possible massive recall regarding braking systems, were you just like, oh, this better not be my vehicle?
9: Yeah, every single time I look, and sometimes my vehicles are under recall. And again, recalls aren't a bad thing. However, I've been more and more looking at vehicles like, you know, old trucks from the 80s or the 70s.
2: Yeah.
9: Just to have one stashed away just in case.
2: Mm-hmm. Nice.
9: You don't have the airbags or anything like that, but, you know, this is like end of world stuff.
2: Yeah.
9: Have this vehicle.
2: You know, it's funny. I know people who keep a landline phone in case the power goes out because you can still use landline phones. I never thought about that with vehicles until now, yeah. Where it's like, hey, you might want to get like one of those like 1960 trucks just in case.
9: Yeah, they can't be hacked at all.
2: Nope.
9: And they can't be, you know, there's a lot of things that you can't touch with those vehicles. You can't be hacked, you can't be tracked, you can't be traced. They generally were made a lot better. And basically what you change the oil, you throw it in a battery and you're good to go. Mm-hmm. I mean, it was just very simple technology, and there's an appetite for that and a hunger for that these days among consumers.
2: Yeah. And then nowadays we just have vehicles where if you get a ding on your bumper, it costs $5,000 just to get it replaced because of all the technology that's inside of it.
9: Yeah, I had one vehicle where it was basically a simple vehicle. It wasn't, you know, anything special, but to change the light bulb, they wanted you to take off the bumper and kind of all this stuff to kind of
2: what?
9: Get to it, because I couldn't get to it. But YouTube was so awesome that they're like, oh yeah, just that shielding in a wheel well. Pop those rivets out, and then you can get to it. So YouTube saved me on that one. Otherwise, I probably would have gotten rid of the car.
2: my mother-in-law calls stuff like that YouTube University, because she'll always do that when it's like any home renovation project. So yeah, like you learn a lot from YouTube.
9: That's right.
2: All right, East Fox's Jeff Manasso giving the latest on this investigation regarding GMC vehicles and their braking systems. Jeff, thanks a lot for coming on.
9: Thanks, buddy.
10: Joining us now is Wade Wilson. He is the Vice President of Technical Services for Turner Pest Control. Good morning. Thanks for being here.
11: Good morning. Thank you for having us.
10: Speak right up into that mic.
11: Thank you.
10: What do you guys do to reduce the risk to the native population for pest control? Because pest control is necessary. Otherwise, we would be overrun by...
11: By rodents.
10: Yes. And cockroaches and everything else.
11: Cockroaches. Yeah. Rodents carry all kind of diseases. So, but... The industry, I've been in the industry now for 38 years overall, and I've seen a big change sweeping the nation actually for a number of years now. And with the rodenticide, you know, there's rodenticides that have come out that are that do not have the secondary effect of poisoning our owls and our birds of prey.
10: Now, and for our listeners, rodenticide is something that kills rodents.
11: Yes, the rodent bait. Here at Turner, a couple of things we've done, though. We have a system called a smart electronic system. It actually doesn't use rodenticide at all. They're boxes that actually attract rodents, and actually just an attractant in it. There's no bait, and it will actually eliminate the rodent. And as they go into the box, and it stores it in a little garbage can for us, and it alerts us 24 hours a day, 7 days a week to come, hey, you have a rodent catch, come out and get it.
10: So that the owl or bird of prey never sees it.
11: Never sees it. Never sees it at all. And there's also other baits on the market that has a stop, feed, kill effect. So when a rodent eats a bait, a traditional bait, that is placed out is blood thinner, and they'll keep feeding on it. But there's also other baits now that will, once they eat a certain amount, they will stop feeding on it. And so you don't have the product in the bloodstream, the system of the rodent for the secondary kill. It could be from a dog. In my experience, I've seen where pets have got hold of a rodent and, you know, have similar effects as the birds of prey.
10: Right, sadly. You would think that as we become more technologically savvy and chemically savvy, that our pest problem would be going down. But quite the opposite is true, right?
11: It's quite the opposite because of the population buildup. For instance, I was born right here in Jacksonville, and I've seen a big, you know, increase, of course, in the population of Jacksonville through the years. So a lot of our woods and areas are being built and houses develop, and there's no place for them to go except toward our homes.
10: So I personally know of a situation where somebody was building something and there were some old sheds on the property.
11: Mm-hmm.
10: And there was no mitigation, pest mitigation done beforehand, and they just knocked down those sheds. So those little guys, roaches, rodents, everything else, went scurrying to the neighbor's homes.
11: Exactly. And that's why it's so important to make sure that the outside of your home, you take a walk around the outside of your home and make sure like your firewood's not stacked up near your home, or you have other material against your home. For instance, the bushes, the shrubs around your home, are they trimmed back, you know, at least 18 inches minimum away from your home? Do you have branches from trees touching the top of your house? Because a rodent can actually jump over 3 feet. And so it's easy access from the tree branch into your roof.
10: So even for folks who want things to kind of grow natively and wild, it's okay to do that. Just make sure it's not near your house.
11: That is correct. Yes. Yes.
10: So one of the main reason that you are here to talk today, and we're speaking with Wade Wilson. He is the Vice President of Technical Services for Turner Pest Control. And if you missed any part of this interview, you can find it online later this afternoon at WOKV.com. It's allergy season, but a lot of the allergies that people suffer from are not the result of pollen or some of the more typical things. They could be the result of pests in our home.
11: Yes. Cockroaches especially. Cockroaches, they leave behind body parts. They leave behind fecal matter. And as these dry out, they become airborne. And then they get into our air system. And we're breathing it in. And especially if you have asthma, that can really trigger.
10: So body parts in addition yes. to fecal matter. This is so yeah. great for those who are eating breakfast right now.
11: Yeah. So what they do is they actually molt and they'll shed part of their skin. And their skin's left behind. And it dries out and it's really brittle. And then it becomes airborne.
10: That's delightful. I think a lot of people think, I'm so clean. We are so fastidious around our house. There's no way we have roaches.
11: Roaches hide. Okay. So remember, they have to have moisture, warm place, dark place for survival. It's very important. You might not see them until the population explodes. And then when you see them out, normally a lot of times that would indicate that a population has exploded, maybe behind your refrigerator, maybe behind your dishwasher. That's where I've seen a lot of this. And then so they start moving out because the harborage area is too crowded. Their search of food because it's just too many.
10: Is there, my mom used to always say, there's a difference between the little baby roaches, we'll say babies, but they're not really babies. She used to call them, I forget what she used to call them, but then the big palmetto bugs. She said, you know, if you're clean, you just have the palmetto bugs in Florida. But if you're dirty, you have these little teeny tiny roaches. Is that true?
11: Okay, so those are, what you're speaking of are German roaches.
10: Okay.
11: Those are small, they get up to about a half inch, okay? Now, if I want to go down the technical trail, there's no such thing as a palmetto bug. That's a nice name for a cockroach.
10: So we made that up back
11: yes,
10: in the 70s?
11: Yes, we made that up a long time ago. Because they were found a lot of times in the palmetto bushes in the South, and especially like South Carolina, for instance, the palmetto bush. And they would be all in those.
10: Well, I think we all thought that, you know, palmetto bugs don't leave feces behind or anything like that, right?
11: That's what a lot of people think, but they do.
10: So... any difference between the two in terms of...
11: Yes. So the difference is that a German cockroach, they will harbor together in very tight places. They reproduce much quicker. You know, they'll have up to 50 eggs in an egg capsule. And a palmetto bug, which could be...
10: which is just a roach, right?
11: Which is just a roach. It could be an American, what we deal with, or, you know, American cockroach, smoky brown cockroach, cockroaches like that. Now, they'll have an egg capsule. They'll have up to 17, but it might take for months for those to hatch out of there, okay? And then once they do, but they glue them to a surface. And then, you know, predators, lizards, and birds can come eat it. So, but the German cockroach, they will actually carry that egg capsule until about 2 hours before they hatch out. And so their survival rate is much, much higher, and they're an indoor. And they're brought in, they're carried in through a number of ways. It used to be grocery bags a lot of times, but I've seen them carried in, unfortunately, in wheelchairs and things like that, boxes.
10: Back in the 1980s, I remember there was a story in Miami about a woman who had a beehive hairdo that she did not get taken care of regularly, and there was a nest. Is that just folklore, or
11: no,
10: does that really happen?
11: I have actually seen that personally.
10: Blah.
11: Without going into
10: how do you treat that?
11: That is a situation where they will need to treat it properly, washing, shampoo, things like that to get them out. I have actually seen where German cockroaches were actually in the seams of clothes, shirts, where they actually had German cockroaches living on themselves.
10: This is so exciting. We'll continue our conversation with Wade Wilson. He is the vice president at Turner Pest Control. You said you have personally seen some stories of people being infested with bugs, or their clothing at least.
11: Yes. As we were talking, seeing people through the years where maybe they couldn't help themselves. They had some disability, and where maybe their caregiver wasn't taking care of them properly, where they would have actually cockroaches. And I've seen bed bugs is another one, actually living on them and inside their clothing.
10: So cockroaches are a problem. Termites also a problem?
11: Yes, termites are a big problem here, especially in the state of Florida. I think there's 17 different termites that we deal with in the state of Florida. A lot of invasive termites. And right now is the time of the year as we're coming into spring. Once these kind of rains start, we're going to see swarming season for termites, but they are nesting inside our possibility of our homes and walls.
10: So in addition to the physical damage and destruction that they can do to our homes, you say they can contribute to airborne irritants that we feel
11: yes,
10: in the home.
11: Yes, they can. Mud tubes, which subterranean termites build, those mud tubes is actually fecal matter. And as they eat the wood, they excrete the fecal matter. And over a period of time, let's say for through air conditioning or heating, if those mud tubes dry out, they become airborne once again. And they actually can trigger allergies. And most people don't know termites are closely related to cockroaches.
10: You know what I also learned? One of my favorite insects ever is a cousin of the cockroach, and that is the praying mantis, the beautiful praying mantis.
11: The deadly praying mantis.
10: The deadly praying mantis?
11: Oh, the praying mantis is one of the most vicious insects of the insect world.
10: But to other insects, right?
11: But to other insects, yes.
10: Okay, good. Yes. Good, good. And then we all know about stinging insects. You folks help with those as well, right?
11: Oh, yes. Bees, wasps, and there's also another insect called a...
10: We have enough.
11: Wait. A tussock moth. And they're right now, it's a big problem here in Northeast Florida. Tussock moth is a caterpillar that are in the oak trees around our homes and businesses. They land on people and or crawl up, and they have these irritating hairs that will secrete a liquid and cause an allergy reaction.
10: I'm itching now just thinking about it. Spell that, tussock moth. What is that?
11: T-U-S-S-O-C-K. Tussock moth.
10: Okay. So... if someone is having allergies season after season after season, and they don't seem to be going away despite the medicines that they take, it's possible that they have an infestation of some sort.
11: Yes, it is. You want to look for things, you know, let's say droppings, for instance, even rodents. You might have rodent living inside your home. You don't realize that, but look for droppings. Also, you know, the harbage, you know, potentially, you know, cockroach you know, matter, things like that. If you hear scratching sounds at night for rodents, it's usually going to be 11 p.m. to about 5 a.m. as their most active time. Rodents carry mites and they carry other, you know, allergy
10: things.
11: Yes.
10: Matter.
11: Yes. Matter.
10: I like the fact that you said matter. So obviously you folks want people to call Turner, but there are some things that they can do to protect themselves, like seal things.
11: Yeah. One of the things you want to do is just walk around the outside of your home. Just take a casual walk. As we were discussing earlier, look at your trees and your shrubs. Look for any cracks and gaps from, you know, your foundation to your doors to your windows. Those things will allow insects into your home. Now, it's vital, though. One of the things that people don't realize is we have to have our homes need to have humidity levels 55% or lower. Because if they do get inside, then the likelihood of them surviving is thriving, I should say, is less because of humidity level. Because insects need moisture.
10: And talk a little bit about, we did talk before the 9 o'clock hour, we talked a little bit about some of the ways that you folks try to mitigate environmental concerns that people have. So talk to a little bit about that, what you do specifically to make certain that you're doing these things in the safest way possible. Because as of right now, pesticides are still necessary.
11: Right. Yeah. Some of the things that we do, and going back through the history of my career, is that back in the days, it was a situation, you just go spray. It's called a baseboard jockey. Not anymore. We have baits now. When I started, we didn't have baits. So there's cockroach baits. There's dust that we use, insecticide dust. It is applied in cracks and crevices. You don't need to do the baseboard jockey anymore. That was a broadcast spray, unnecessary, harmful to the environment. Now you're taking the product directly to where the potential harbage area of the insect is. Those are some things we really teach at Turner Pest Control, and we educate, and we have monthly training on these types of subjects.
10: I think that's important for people to realize that you do train your folks on that kind of thing, both to protect the homeowners and those inside the home, but also to protect your technicians.
11: Yes. Yeah, it's very, very important. I go back to my own history. When I started the personal protection, there wasn't a lot taught on that, but the personal protection is huge in the industry, and that is a everyday talk that we conduct through our safety.
10: Are some of the other more environmentally friendly methods effective, like diatomaceous earth comes to mind?
11: Yeah, it can, but people have to be careful. This is where they make a mistake. Diatomaceous earth actually has silica gel, okay, which is an abrasive product. I've gone into homes where I actually had to turn my guys around because there was so much product, it almost looked like it snowed in there. That's harmful to the homeowner because they're actually breathing that particle in and it scars their lungs. But potentially can scar their lungs.
10: Okay. What about the one thing that we haven't talked about, fleas?
11: Yes.
10: Tough time of the year for fleas. What do people do if they suspect that they have a flea problem?
11: Well, they need to call Turner Pest Control. And then we can actually, though, we come in and we'll, you know, depending, we need to treat the yard, okay, for instance, inside your home. Now, also, if you have a crawl space underneath your home, do you have feral animals or cats living under there? We see a lot of raccoons that get up underneath the homes, the crawl spaces. They carry fleas. And if you don't trap out the animals or you don't and then treat underneath, that problem is going to continue to exist.
10: So you go to the pet store or you go to mm-hmm. your favorite home store and you find...

0: they will get underneath the baseboards. Are you getting underneath the baseboards and treating the baseboards where actually, you know, they're going to be hatching out? And there's a number of things. I see this a lot in the industry where people overapply products, especially flea bombs or cockroach bombs. It's a temporary. Yeah, you might kill a few adults, but that's it. You're not going to kill everything that you need to solve the problem.
1: Especially people who have pets, it might be a multi-pronged approach. Yes. I really hate that phrase, but it's true in this case because you might have to have repeat treatments.
0: Yes. And that is correct. Usually we'll do like a 7 to 14 day follow-up, you know, from the initial treatment. And it's a partnership with the homeowner. It's very important because, you know, there's things we can do that we need the homeowner. For instance, like vacuuming. One of the big things is vacuum up. A lot of people don't realize you have carpet. Remember, they have that edge tool for vacuuming, for getting along the baseboards. That is critical. Because there's another insect we deal with right now called a very carpet beetle. And if you have pets and the dander and the hair, and it all gathers along the baseboard, and it's the perfect area for them to
1: but
0: live.
1: Then if you vacuum and don't clean out your vacuum bag.
0: Yes, that is very critical. So you want to take that bag, actually put it into a plastic garbage bag, tie it up, and then throw it away.
1: To get rid of them forever. What made you want to go into this business?
0: It goes way back. Probably when I was a little kid. And I said, from Jacksonville here, and we used to catch bugs, play with bugs.
1: Then you decided to catch them and then go to killing them.
0: Yeah. Well, I went to the Marine Corps in 1982. I was in the Marine Corps from 82 to 87. And then when I got out, I was like, oh, you know, it's perfect. I can go hunt bugs and eliminate bugs. And so it's just it's a passion, but it's helping the community, helping people is what it's about. And that's what we really pride ourselves on at Turner.
1: Getting back to that, what if someone has someone who is a shut-in in their life or someone who doesn't get out much? What are the things that they should be looking for in the home of that person to make sure that they don't get the bed bugs and the roaches and things like that in their clothing that you talked about earlier?
0: You want it's sanitation. Inspection is critical. Just inspecting, you know, what's coming into the home. I see, you know, wheelchairs all the time that have cockroaches in them that are brought in. Walkers, unfortunately, just in the history, these are basic things that we see a lot of. But just being alert to the person that's a shut-in, having somebody that really cares about them. And that's one of the biggest disheartening things is I've run into through my years is I see people like that, and it really, you know, it gets to me where people aren't watching out for one another or a loved one. And this is how a lot of this starts.
1: Wade Wilson, Turner Pest Control, thank you so much for sharing some disgusting but also very helpful details with us. We'll put all your contact information on our website at WOKV.com.
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4: It's a 7 on the WOKV weather meter on this Monday. It'll be partly sunny with a few storms shifting inland with time. We'll see that general east to west movement of the rain with the onshore winds dominating our weather pattern this week. Jacksonville's forecast high is 91 this afternoon. We got to watch out for another coastal shower tonight. It'll be partly cloudy overnight, low 74. Then it's a rinse and repeat with this weather pattern. Tuesday's partly cloudy, mainly inland storms. High gets to 91. Then we're in the mid-90s. Come Wednesday, Thursday, and Friday, still with the onshore wind. We got to watch out for a shower near the coast each morning, pushing inland by the afternoon, and an increased rip current risk at the beaches. From the Action News Jax First Alert Weather Center, I'm meteorologist Corey Sima for 104.5 WOKV.
3: First Alert Traffic from the Strata Air Conditioning and Heating Traffic Center.
5: Several multi-car crashes. One's on the East Beltway southbound at the ramp to Alta. Another one before Beach Boulevard. It's busy from Monument. Multi-car crash JTB eastbound between Hodges and San Pablo. I-95 northbound slow past 9B and JTB to past Emerson. I-10 eastbound's busy past Lanes before McDuff.
6: 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Heroes like United States Navy Chief Shannon Kent. 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
1: Good Monday morning. I'm Chase Bunker in for Christine Bellino here on Jacksonville's Morning News in Depth. If you missed any part of our show, if you missed any of the interviews that we've done, you can go to the on-demand section over at WOKV.com. While you're there, just scroll down just a little bit and you can find the Chase Chat section as well. The rhetoric is building in Florida's Senate. Republican Ashley Moody says her Democratic opponent, Angie Nixon, would be one of the most extreme radical senators in U.S. history.
35: You're going to have these anarchist socialists get elected, and truly, it's the Trojan horse. They're going to get elected and destroy the country from the inside out.
1: Nixon campaigned Sunday in Miami-Dade and Broward counties, where she called for Moody to resign and go to jail over her ties to Hope, Florida. A grand jury investigated and did not recommend criminal charges. The family of a Jacksonville woman murdered nearly 40 years ago came together over the weekend to honor her life and celebrate an arrest. Action News Jax's Phil Amato has this update.
36: Missy Ellison was just 20 years old when she was found beaten to death
0: in her West Side home back in 1987. In fact, just last month, the Jacksonville Sheriff's Office announced the arrest of 70-year-old Gary Glauchwatz. Missy's daughter, who was in the home as a toddler, says the arrest has allowed her to begin truly healing. And Missy's sister says all that's left to do is hand the case over to God.
2: And he's going to fix this, and he's going to open every door, and he's going to work all the details out in this case.
3: Glauchwatz is charged with second-degree murder and burglary with assault or battery. He has pleaded not guilty. Users of Google Maps, or U.S. users of Google Maps, will notice a different name for Lake Ontario following an order by President Trump.
4: The order changing Lake Ontario to Lake America followed an escalating trade war with Canada. Google says people using maps in the U.S. will see Lake America, while those in Canada will continue to see Lake Ontario, and those outside the U.S. and Canada will see both names. The tech giant did the same thing last year when Trump ordered the renaming of the Gulf of Mexico as the Gulf of America.
3: Tanya J. Powers reports the Seneca Nation is calling for the Lake Ontario order to be rescinded, saying it violates a treaty signed in 1794 by President George Washington. The United Arab Emirates' Air Force intercepted an Iranian drone over its territorial waters. The attack comes after the United States and Iran exchanged fire over the weekend, the first significant military action in a month. President Trump maintains he's making all the right moves.
5: We're doing a great job. The blockade has been unbelievable. The financial hits that we're giving them, we're hitting them very hard. Nobody's ever been hit like this. And they're a failing nation right now. And at the right point, we'll either win or they'll do something.
3: The U.S. has been ratcheting up economic pressure on Iran with the hope of forcing concessions out of Tehran, including reopening the vital Strait of Hormuz to shipping. Meanwhile, President Trump says the oil deal with Venezuela will be used to refill the Strategic Petroleum Reserve. Alex Hogan is at the White House with more.
6: President Trump is reportedly expected to meet with U.S. oil refining executives on Tuesday in an effort to try to continue to bring down costs. It comes as he celebrates what he is calling one of the biggest historic deals in oil, again, in history. So this was on Friday when President Trump made this news, announcing this deal with Venezuela. And Venezuela's acting president, Delcy Rodriguez, says the 25-year agreement will allow for the development of 17 strategic oil fields to produce 1.5 million barrels per day. President Trump on Truth Social said that the oil will fill up the strategic national reserves. It is unclear how quickly that could happen. Reserves have dropped to a more than 40-year low.
3: Secretary of State Marco Rubio says the deal will bring in $100 million in private investment. President Trump is also set to make an announcement today on healthcare affordability. It's expected he'll roll out a new round of Medicaid drug pricing deals as the midterm elections draw near. The president first unveiled the administration's framework for lower drug prices and insurance premiums back in January. To date, nearly 20 pharmaceutical companies have reached agreements to reduce prices. In other news, jurors return to court as they deliberate over a verdict for Lindsey Clancy, the Massachusetts woman who killed her three children. Nate Foy reports.
7: They heard from 85 different witnesses over the course of this month-long trial, and they saw a lot of physical evidence, and they have some questions. We saw that on Friday, asking the judge to review two bags of pill bottles and a bloody knife allegedly used in Lindsey Clancy's suicide attempt. The jury is comprised of 9 women and 3 men with 6 additional alternates. Their ages range from their 20s to their 70s. They will decide if Lindsey Clancy is criminally responsible for strangling and killing her 3 young children. Her defense says she experienced psychosis and heard hallucinations made worse by over-medication.
3: The prosecution argues Clancy is lying about the hallucinations and planned to kill her children and herself in advance. Big changes are afoot at Apple from the top down. Evan Brown explains.
8: Today is the last day on the job for Apple CEO Tim Cook. He's still remaining as executive chairman, but he's handing over control to John Ternus, who has been the company's top hardware engineer. Cook has run the company for 15 years, forced to fill the very charismatic shoes and turtlenecks of founder Steve Jobs, who died in 2011. Cook's tenure ends just a week or so before Apple holds its yearly product reveal, at which the company is rumored to be debuting a foldable iPhone. Also coming soon will be the update for macOS called Golden Gate, which won't support Intel chips.
3: Conservative commentator Milo Yiannopoulos has been deported to the United Kingdom one day after being arrested by ICE. Mark Mayfield has more.
9: Homeland Security said a final removal order was issued by an immigration judge last month after Yiannopoulos failed to show up for a hearing. He was taken into custody on Friday at the airport in New Orleans. Yiannopoulos was born in England, but has been a longtime supporter of immigration enforcement in the U.S.
3: More flooding could be on the way for Nepal after deadly flooding swept through the region last week.
6: Days after a major glacier collapse triggered catastrophic flooding, destroying entire communities and killing more than 780 people. Rescue teams are racing to find about 3,000 people still missing, including hundreds of hydro plant employees trapped in a tunnel. The U.S. State Department saying about 85 Americans are also missing. The U.S. is sending more than $3.5 million in humanitarian aid to help with the recovery process.
3: Marianne Rafferty reports morgues across the country are overflowing as officials struggle to identify victims. Unidentified victims have been buried in mass graves. A Republican senator is urging the House to act on a Russia sanctions bill overwhelmingly passed by the Senate earlier this month. Colonel Scott has the details.
10: Louisiana GOP Senator John Kennedy says an end can be brokered in the Russia-Ukraine war if the House will pass the Sanctioning Russia Act, named for late Senator Lindsey Graham. On Fox's The Sunday Briefing, Kennedy said tariffs are included that could cripple Russia economically.
11: The House needs to go pass it, and we need to implement it. And Russia will come to the table. It may not be overnight, but they'll come to the table and we'll get that war settled.
10: In the House, Republicans are hesitant about getting further tied up in a foreign war, while Democrats don't want to give more tariff authority to the president.
3: No decision has been made yet on whether the Tate brothers will be released on bail while they await possible extradition to the UK.
12: The social media influencers were in a Miami courtroom on Thursday, shackled and wearing jail uniforms. Andrew and Tristan Tate face multiple counts of rape, sexual assault, and sex trafficking in the UK, and British prosecutors have been arguing against their release. Their lawyer claims the brothers have been unfairly cast as monsters for the characters they play online. Parker Testa, 104.5 WOKV.
3: Prince's estate is out with Timeless, a never-before-released album.
9: The project, which follows the 10th anniversary of the pop icon's death, captures his career across different eras. The songs were recorded between 1977 and 2016. Billboard reports the featured tracks include I Am You, which was recorded by a then 19-year-old Prince at Minneapolis Sound 89 Studio in 1977. Prince's estate also released a video for The Guilty Ones, recorded in 2007, which features a montage spanning his musical career. I'm Mark Mayfield.
3: Now, Scott, because, again, we talked about earlier this hour, how about you're a music buff. This reminds me a little bit of when David Bowie released his music video, like, right after he died, where he kind of knew that he was dying, and then he released one more music video, like, after his death.
13: What was it, the Lazarus or Black Star?
3: Lazarus. And it just kind of reminds me a little bit of that. Like, whenever any star comes out with, like, another unreleased album after their death, it just reminds me of this. It's all I think of.
13: But like so many, like, including, like, the late Tim Curry. Mm-hmm. Bowie didn't die. He just went back to his home planet. That's all. He just went home.
3: In other news.
13: Not to be confused, mind you, I'm excited about a new Prince album. And I'm looking forward to it. But we've also got new music to look forward to from Dolly Parton. She's got something that's scheduled to be released.
3: Oh, that's right.
13: In 2045.
3: Yes.
13: They're going to sit on it as part of her will that she'll have a new single. Is it a single or an album? I don't know.
3: I think it's a single right now. But for real quick, give the context to the listeners for those who don't know.
13: Well, it was just part of the condition of her estate settlement. She had new music that she was sitting on, and she just wants to be timeless, and so this is something that will make that happen. And there's probably some more initial context to it also, but I'm not that big a Dolly fan. I liked her as a person. I don't know a whole lot about her as an artist.
3: That's fair.
13: And I'm looking over at everybody can still bow down because it's 1, 2, 3, 4, 5, 6, 7 albums released posthumously of all new material since Tupac's death.
3: Has it really been 7 albums?
13: So far.
3: Oh my, yeah, that's very fair.
13: And other news, air quotes on the word death.
3: That's fair. In other news, a mission to reveal the Earth's darkest secrets is underway.
14: And liftoff. Go Falcon Heavy and go Roman Space Telescope.
3: The Nancy Grace Roman Space Telescope launched from Kennedy Space Center yesterday. NASA says the mission will help astronomers explore dark matter, dark energy, and worlds outside our solar system known as exoplanets. The first images from Roman should be released by early next year. The real question, though, is can it see why kids love Cinnamon Toast Crunch? WOKV News Time, 9:50.
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16: It's a 7 on the WOKV weather meter on this Monday. It'll be partly sunny with a few storms shifting inland with time. We'll see that general east to west movement of the rain with the onshore winds dominating our weather pattern this week. Jacksonville's forecast high is 91 this afternoon. We got to watch out for another coastal shower tonight. It'll be partly cloudy overnight, low 74. Then it's a rinse and repeat with this weather pattern. Tuesday's partly cloudy, mainly inland storms. High gets to 91. Then we're in the mid-90s. Come Wednesday, Thursday, and Friday, still with the onshore wind. We got to watch out for a shower near the coast each morning, pushing inland by the afternoon, and an increased rip current risk at the beaches. From the Action News Jax First Alert Weather Center, I'm meteorologist Corey Sima for 104.5 WOKV.
34: First Alert traffic from the Strata Air Conditioning and Heating Traffic Center.
17: East Beltway northbound to Beach Boulevard. Watch for a multi-vehicle crash now on the right shoulder, JTB eastbound. There's a multi-vehicle crash at Hodges Boulevard, also on the right shoulder. That's traffic. I'm Ron Hersey.
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3: Good morning. I'm Chase Bunker in for Christine Bellino here on Jacksonville's Morning News in Depth. Today is International Overdose Awareness Day, dedicated to honor those who have died from drug overdoses and supporting people in recovery and saving lives. Action News' Jax's Anna Dakota reports the campaign hits a major milestone this year.
27: Their theme this year is 25 years on and still needed. Across Florida, we average more than 5,000 daily overdose deaths a year and more than 74,000 EMS overdose responses. Here in Jacksonville last year, there were 267 opioid overdose deaths and 370 drug overdose deaths.
3: Ace Medical in Jacks Beach is holding an event today to remember victims and connect families with resources. The end is near for Regency Square Mall. The city issued a permit Friday to demolish part of the nearly 60-year-old mall. Blackwater Development wants to turn the mall into a mixed-use project called Nexus at Regency. The U.S. strikes rocket sites in Iran, marking a return to military action after a month of paused hostilities. Trey Yingst reports.
0: Overnight, Iran launched at least 8 ballistic missiles at U.S. forces in Jordan. A U.S. source familiar tells Fox News there were no significant impacts, and the majority of the incoming fire was intercepted. The attack came after U.S. forces struck Iran's Larak Island after identifying preparations for an IRGC rocket launch that was meant to place new sea mines in the Strait of Hormuz. CENTCOM released a statement saying U.S. forces took limited precise action against IRGC mine-laying forces posing an imminent threat in the Strait of Hormuz.
3: President Trump previously announced a pivot away from from applying military pressure on Iran in favor of economic sanctions designed to cripple the economy. Have a great rest of your Monday. Hopefully, you have a great start to your work week. Call your grandparents. Make sure that you love them if they're still around, of course, because it will make their whole month. I mean, granted, the month's about to end tomorrow, but it'll make their whole next month. That's how much it matters. WOKV News Time, 9:55.
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3: I'm Chase Bunker. Our top story, one person is hurt following a shooting on Jacksonville's north side. According to the Jacksonville Sheriff's Office, the victim was shot on Norwood Avenue around 2 o'clock this morning and is being treated for injuries. JSO says detectives are still searching for a suspect and the shooting does not appear to be gang-related. President Trump is vowing to replenish the Strategic Petroleum Reserve with his new Venezuelan oil deal that some experts say could shift the focus off the Strait of Hormuz. Alex Hogan reports.
9: The acting president of Venezuela, Delcy Rodriguez, over the weekend said that this deal is a step toward economic recovery. And President Trump posted about this over the weekend, writing this in part on Truth Social. One of the things I'm going to do with the Venezuelan oil is fill up the strategic national reserves. The reserves hitting their lowest level in more than 4 decades to respond to global supply disruptions and high fuel prices. As of this month, the reserve held about 290 million barrels. That's near a 44-year low. Well, this newly announced deal grants the U.S. majority U.S. control over 65 billion barrels of proven oil reserves. It will allow for the development of 17 strategic oil fields to produce 1.5 million barrels per day.
3: The State Department is calling the deal a win-win. And Florida's hunting, fishing, and camping sales tax holiday starts tomorrow.
10: It only applies to qualifying items like fishing poles, sleeping bags, flashlights, and tents. And the holiday runs until December 31st.
3: Action News Jax's Chandler Morgan reports state economists projected the 2025 discount period saved shoppers $44.8 million. I'm Chase Bunker for 104.5 WKV.
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20: It's a 7 on the WOKV weather meter for your Monday. The weather pattern from this weekend rolls right into today. It'll be partly sunny with showers near the coast this morning, shifting inland by this afternoon, with Jacksonville's forecast high 91. And we'll be in the 80s at the beaches, cooling a bit into the afternoon. Tonight, we got to watch out for another coastal shower. It'll be partly cloudy with lows in the 70s. And then Tuesdays, a rinse and repeat, partly cloudy with primarily inland storms. From the Action News Shack's First Alert Weather Center, I'm meteorologist Corey Sima for 104.5 WOKV.
21: First Alert traffic from the Strata Air Conditioning and Heating Traffic Center.
22: East Beltway northbound to Beach Boulevard. Watch for a multi-vehicle crash now on the right shoulder. JTB eastbound. There is a multi-vehicle crash at Hodges Boulevard also on the right shoulder. That's traffic. I'm Ron Hersey.
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3: Construction is underway on a new Margaritaville hotel in St. Johns County. President Trump is vowing to replenish the Strategic Petroleum Reserve with his new Venezuelan oil deal. And one man is injured following a shooting on Jacksonville's north side. I'm Chase Bunker.
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31: From 4826 in Midtown Manhattan, heard around the country, around the world, here's the Brian Kilmeade Show coming your way. Michael Goodwin is going to be joining us in minutes. Trey Yinks at the bottom of the hour from Tel Aviv. Things are heating up in Iran. And Farley Weiss, the president of the Israel Justice Organization, will be with us too. The anti-Semitism in America, J.D. Vance, speaking to a Jewish group in Las Vegas. It's consequential because what he said about Benjamin Netanyahu and people in his party who want to see the war continue, or wars continue in the area with Hezbollah, is just, I thought, was insane, irresponsible. I actually had a chance to tell the vice president that. You know, he's obviously thinks he's going to be president next. I can't wait to see what he has to say about that. So before we get to Farley, Trey and Mike, let's get to the big three.
25: Number three.
32: We have the electricity. We have the critical minerals, rare earth minerals. I'd rather send it down to the U.S. If I can say, everyone's feeling bullied by President Trump. And this is the worst thing you could do for the American economy.
31: Thanks for that advice. Doug Ford, Premier of Ontario. Getting worse. U.S. and Canada dig in as Canada looks to involve themselves in our elections for the Dems as this rift hurts Michigan and Maine, economically, predominantly where we have two tight Senate races.
25: Number two.
33: The U.S. military has achieved a major milestone in the Strait of Hormuz. We have successfully cleared sea mines in the Strait's international shipping lanes. Bottom line, today, international shipping lanes are open and momentum is building.
31: And by the way, the momentum is building and more ships are getting through. That is Admiral Brad Cooper. Back to the battle. Iran and U.S. exchange of taxes. More oil flows through the Strait every day. Why I think we have to go back to working with Mossad to find defectors and kill the IRGC and besiege.
25: Number one.
35: My comments might have been hurtful. I'm really sorry. That was not my intention. We condemned that terrorist attack. We condemned it outright.
6: What I was trying to do was offer context for why it happened, but it wasn't the time for context, and you don't ever want to trample somebody's pain.
4: Congratulations. That's one of the worst apologies ever, El Saidid. Midterms will go down to the wire as clear-cut leaders, not apparent, 2 months in. I'm talking about if you tell somebody that the Senate's going one way or the House is going another way, it's only is a guess because nobody really knows. I'm going to take a look at the numbers and break down what the issues are. But one thing is pretty clear when it comes to Michigan. Abdul El-Sayed tried to walk back what was his comments after the attack on that preschool, that Jewish preschool. Thankfully, the gunman got stopped. When he did get stopped, they said, well, I'm glad he got stopped, but to put it into context, you know there's going to be blowback after the genocide that's going on in Gaza. Not true. And your apology said, I tried to put it in context. So you're trying to say, I guess you're not ready for rational thought. My fault, which is an insult and not an apology. Mike Rogers has got to run through this guy, and he should, but he's not yet. Up by 4 in the initial poll with Fox. The latest poll, on average, real clear, has him down 1.5%. Michael Goodwin joins us now for the New York Post. Michael, your thoughts about that apology. Did you think he did anything there?
7: Good morning, Brian. I wouldn't categorize it as an apology. It was really an attempt to wiggle out from what he had said without apologizing. And I think that is a telling factor here, that he doesn't really disapprove of what happened. He's trying to explain what motivated the would-be killer. I mean, that's disgraceful. You know, this is a terror attack on children, and you're going to say, well, you know, Israel. I mean, if that is the license, you can then ascribe it to everybody who attacks Jewish schools, synagogues, Jewish residents. I mean, it's disgraceful for someone running for the United States Senate.
4: And that's what he is doing. How do you explain that he's up by a point?
7: It's a mystery. Look, I do think that Michigan has a lot of Muslim citizens, and I think that there have been appeals, I've written about this, from religious services to vote for him because he's a Muslim and you are a Muslim. And you get that. You also have talk of assassination of Trump in one mosque. So, look, I think this is a kind of new group in American political circles. And I think they have not yet bought in to the American mainstream on some of these really divisive issues.
4: The Canada, the U.S.-Canada trade deal. So I'm not sure. It looks like some people say Howard Lutnick blew it up. Other people say Prime Minister of Canada wants to weigh in on our elections. Here's former Speaker Kevin McCarthy, cut 46.
8: If you ask me about this Canada beef, it's not Trump. Trump said he had a deal. This is Carney using the election, coming back into trade agreements at the last minute, trying to leverage it. Why? Because we do have Maine, Michigan, and Ohio for the determination of who's going to win. So it's a negotiation plate trying to leverage the election at that time. Tough place to be in, but I think this is all negotiations. We'll get it taken care of. But we should have been focused the entire time just on the economy, because that's what they'll judge you on.
4: See, I hope they can land this plane here. I really don't care how it got here. In retrospect, I'd want to find out. But my sense is that Jameson Greer was going to land this plane and Howard Lutnick got involved. And there's also a chance that the liberal prime minister wants additional approval ratings out of this, because when he takes on America, evidently that makes his people happy. But economically, they're going to pay a huge price for this. And in those states, they're going to be hurting for this, especially in Maine.
7: Absolutely. And the upper Midwest, too. Look, I think the president has made some enemies along the way, and this is certainly one that can hurt him bad. And I think that, or as you say about the election, we're getting awfully close now. So it's not like you can make a deal the day before the election. I mean, these things take time to move through the economy. So if there's a deal to be had, better to make it anytime as soon as possible.
4: So I want to talk about what you wrote about. And you said the Democratic meltdown over the Jeffries-Kushner's meeting. And I couldn't believe it either. First, I thought Republicans were going to be madder. I was a little surprised. Jared Kushner meeting with possibly the future speaker if the Democrats win the House. Why would they have this meeting? Was he sent there by the president? Was it just a relationship? But the Democratic meltdown caught me by surprise. James Carville saying, don't deal with these criminals. You have no right to talk to them. Wasn't Bill Clinton talking to Newt Gingrich, who was trying to impeach him, about different legislation that they worked together on?
7: Right. I think those days are long gone, right? But right now, with this president and this Congress, there's no attempt to even bridge the gap. And I think part of that, Brian, is the radicalization of the Democratic Party is rearing its head so that if you want to be successful in an election, you have to hate Trump. You have to declare war. You have to pledge to impeach him if you get into office. So I think that, as I say, radicalized the party. So the simple thing like a meeting becomes a cry for war. I mean, it just makes no sense. You cannot govern from the House of Representatives. You need to work with the president, and just as the president needs to work with the House. So the president had a good reason, good logic for the meeting, and so did the Democrats. But their obsession with fighting Trump has taken them out of the game.
4: I hear you. Michael Goodwin, check out his column in the New York Post. Thanks so much, Michael. Appreciate it. When we come back, we go out to Tel Aviv, where Trey Yanks has just spoken to the President of the United States about our next step in Iran. You're going to want to hear it. Don't move.
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3: More than 900 people have been confirmed dead from last week's powerful flooding in Nepal. Florida governor candidates Byron Donalds and David Jolly don't agree on whether the Hope Florida Foundation should be investigated. And one man is injured following a shooting on Jacksonville's north side. I'm Chase Bunker.
24: What's the weather like today? Just ask the chief. First Alert Chief Meteorologist Mike Burrish on Jacksonville's Morning News, 104.5 WOKV.
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2: Hey, welcome back, everybody. He's in Tel Aviv right now negotiating what we did. It's the first flare-up in weeks between Iran and the U.S., and it was perpetuated by, it looks like they were dropping mines back in the Strait. We picked up on it. We put an end to that after we've already sweeped up the Strait, and we're getting more and more ships through the Strait, much to the consternation of Iran. Trey Yinks is all over it because the Iranians fired back and tried to take out, hit our bases over in Jordan. So far, I don't think they hit anything. Trey, I also know you spoke to the president about all this.
3: Yeah, absolutely. It was a night of kinetic activity in the Middle East for the first time in many weeks. And it's because the Iranians were trying to lay more sea mines in the Strait of Hormuz using what's called the Fars 5 rocket system, where they can actually fire these mines into the Strait. And the U.S. picked up on this intelligence and decided to launch preemptive strikes, hitting two of the rocket launchers on Lar Island in the Strait of Hormuz. The Iranians responded then with eight ballistic missiles toward U.S. forces in Jordan. And we understand, according to the president, that all but one of those missiles were intercepted. The other one was headed toward likely an open area. But President Trump telling Fox News the U.S. will respond to this missile attack on U.S. forces in Jordan. And so now we wait to see what that response will be.
2: So, I mean, obviously we could see and hear almost everything going on in Iran right now. So we got to know where those rockets came from. So every time they shoot up a rocket, it gives away their location. Do you get the sense that that's the return target?
3: Absolutely. The United States tries to build deterrence with the Iranians, and that's part of the reason that the United States is likely to respond, according to the president, and also part of the reason that you see this tit-for-tat exchange for fire that occasionally pops up. It's not an indication that necessarily the United States is going to return to full-scale military operations. And the president even said that on our call, saying that they were going to hit them hard, but not as hard as they could. They're going to save that possibly for the future. Remember the backdrop here, though. The Iranians are under an immense amount of pressure right now domestically, and that's due to the U.S. sanctions that were announced last week by the Treasury and also the ongoing naval blockade, making it nearly impossible for them to export their crude oil from the Persian Gulf. And so all of this is connected, and this is not out of the ordinary. It's not something that was unexpected. General Jack Keane discussed the possibility last week that the Iranians would try some more provocative action in the region because they are out of options domestically and their currency is collapsing.
2: So the number of ships I was hearing about was 27 was the most they were getting through there, and we're trying to get it up to 50. So each day that goes by, it looks like Iran is losing more and more of its grip on the Strait. Number one, do you think they're beginning to realize that? Because we did sweep it clean. And is the number of ships getting through growing?
3: It is growing. And what's interesting is the Iranians keep saying the Strait of Hormuz is closed. But the U.S. is still exporting millions of barrels of crude oil every day through a southern passage. And the Iranians have tried to target this passage, but they just don't have the ability and in some cases, the desire, knowing that the U.S. military is on alert right there, the USS George Washington just arrived in theater, and there are fighter jets prepared if the Iranians try any sort of provocative activity in this part of the strait. And so, despite what they say publicly, there are still vessels getting through. Now, it's at about a third of what it was from pre-war levels, and so it's still down quite a bit. The strait is not open by definition, but it is partially open, and vessels are being escorted out from a distance to get through this critical waterway.
2: And I know that I told you to

0: that he would investigate the organization for diverting $10 million to a campaign to defeat a marijuana legalization referendum. Republican Byron Donald saying that he's more worried about affordability and Jolly is just playing politics. A state grand jury found the DeSantis administration, quote, misappropriated taxpayer money when it diverted $10 million from a Medicaid settlement into the Hope Florida Foundation. But it said there was insufficient evidence to charge anyone criminally because nobody would take responsibility. Greg Rhodes, 104.5 WOKV.
1: Construction is underway on a new Margaritaville hotel.
2: Last week, the county issued permits for developers to start in Beach Walk. Now, it is still unclear when the Margaritaville hotel is set to open.
1: Action News Jax's Shea Simon reports the hotel is expected to have more than 100 rooms. And a young man is facing charges after a gun went off during a fight in Clay County. 19-year-old Zion J. Simmons was arrested on Friday after allegedly fighting with another teen in a Publix restroom on Blanding. At some point, a gun accidentally went off. Deputies say no one was hurt. Simmons is charged with robbery. I'm Chase Bunker for 104.5 WOKV.
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12: It's a 7 on the WOKV weather meter for your Monday. The weather pattern from this weekend rolls right into today. It'll be partly sunny with showers near the coast this morning, shifting inland by this afternoon, with Jacksonville's forecast high 91. And we'll be in the 80s at the beaches, cooling a bit into the afternoon. Tonight, we got to watch out for another coastal shower. It'll be partly cloudy with lows in the 70s. And then Tuesdays, a rinse and repeat, partly cloudy with primarily inland storms. From the Action News Shack's First Alert Weather Center, I'm meteorologist Corey Sima for 104.5 WOKV.
13: First Alert traffic from the Strata Air Conditioning and Heating Traffic Center.
14: East Beltway northbound to Beach Boulevard, an earlier crash now on the right shoulder, still causing some backup on Blanding Boulevard southbound between Parkwood Drive and Blairmore Boulevard East. An accident has the left lane blocked. That's traffic. I'm Ron Hersey.
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1: Construction is underway on a new Margaritaville hotel in St. Johns County. President Trump is vowing to replenish the Strategic Petroleum Reserve with his new Venezuelan oil deal. And one man is injured following a shooting on Jacksonville's north side. I'm Chase Bunker.
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16: Exports and imports have fallen by 25 to 35%. This is, our exports have fallen more, but our imports have also declined. Of course, exports have seen a bigger drop than imports. The meaning of this is clear to those who understand economics. I do not want to spell it out. I do not know what to say to those who claim that the sanctions have no effect.
17: The Iranian president speaking out about the sanctions candidly, I thought it was interesting the Supreme Leader essentially said to the civilian leadership, figure it out. Yeah, figure it out. You're the one who says, well, we're going to dig in. We're not going to capitulate. Meanwhile, the sanctions get tougher and stronger, and we know our Treasury Secretary is clamping down more every day. Now, over the weekend, he called out two UAE banks that were still dealing. Even though they came out and said the right thing, it might perhaps have been our most loyal Gulf ally. They've come out and we found two banks still dealing with Iran. That's got to stop. The real is now $1 to every 2 million reals. Think about that. Inflation's at 60%. You guys, this country is flipping out. We're at 3.2%. Think about what's going on over there. Lines at 3 in the morning to get gas. Farley Weiss joins us now, president of the Israeli Justice Organization. Farley, where do you understand this conflict to be right now? I even noticed Brett McGurk, who used to be with the Trump administration, became a critic of the Trump administration, said, there's no way Iran is winning. We are not losing. I think things are really beginning the screws are beginning to turn on this regime.
18: Yeah, I think that President Trump has been extraordinarily sophisticated in dealing with an evil regime that breaks every rule, breaks every agreement, and his goal is to create chaos in the world and pressure people by bombing them, these Arab countries that were not involved with the conflict, and by bombing them, pressuring them to pressure President Trump to end the conflict. When we know that Iran is trying to get nuclear weapons, Iran's financing all this major terrorism in the world, and President Trump has come on this economic way of just collapsing their regime financially, and it's working, and it's been an amazing success. And he bombs the areas that they're using to try to stop ships through the Hormuz, and he's clearing shipping lanes, and more ships are getting through, and no Iranian ships are getting through. It's a tremendously successful policy.
17: So, and I think that we're gonna start forensically trying to figure out who's financing what, while trying not to alienate China, even though they're the worst perpetrator, because we got a meeting coming up in 2 weeks. That's just the reality of the world. And I would never forgive Russia, who's giving the coordinates of our locations of our bases, clearly, which Iran tried to bomb again in Jordan. From your sources, did you hear that there was any damage done to our bases last night?
18: And I haven't heard of what damage. President Trump seemed to say that they knocked out the missiles that were coming in towards those bases. And I think, look at the Iran has all this financial maneuvering, whether it's through banks in UAE or through all over the place, that they are trying to get around sanctions through Russia and China and everybody trying to assist them. But the United States clamps down more and more. That'll be harder and harder for them to financially do it. And that's why the country is, I think, what, half the people are unemployed. The President Trump said their inflation is at 300%. I mean, they're getting crushed, and it's a very good way to deal with them.
17: So, Farley, what I would love to see is the Mossad unleashed inside Iran, so we can get back to the assassination squads that you guys have been so good at. If the evil won't, you know, if the, well, they start their evil regime, It would be great to know we put pressure on him that way and give defectors a place to go. From what you understand, is there a place for defectors to go? Is there any intelligence operation taking place inside Iran?
18: I mean, I think that the new head of the Israeli Mossad came in and removed the people who were in charge of the Iranian policy because they hadn't been successful. And I think they're putting forth a new policy to try to, they have many agents and many, you know, it's not Jewish agents. They have a lot of people in the, people oppose the regime. 80% of the country opposes him. Benjamin Netanyahu is more popular in Iran than the supreme leader is. It's a, people oppose it. They want to take down this regime. So they have to get more aggressive with the policy to inside Iran, make the government, start having, let's see some towns and places have been taken over. Let's see, arm the Kurds. Let's really change the regime and make it, because the only way this is going to end with is with regime change. And I think President Trump's administration is moving in that direction. And that's the only way, but you're dealing with an evil regime. It's like the Nazi regime. The only way that ended was when it ended. And you can either end it economically or militarily, but one way or the other, you have to end it. If they can't pay people, then people are going to stop working, and that's going to help end the regime as well.
17: Just give them a pathway and give them some type of arms or some type of help, hope, rather, if they wanted to overturn the government. Let's talk about anti-Semitism and anti-Israeli sentiment here on in our political process. I find it stunning and disturbing, but it's especially on the left. So over the weekend, Hakeem Jeffries put some Jewish lawmakers in charge of their leadership, and they're getting huge backlash from Jared Moskowitz to Wesley Bell to Debbie Wasserman Schultz. And people like Ro Khanna are coming out and say these people are tone deaf. They don't understand that that's not where the Democratic Party is right now. Probably for the most part, the most American Jews vote Democrat. What's going on here?
18: Well, I think you're going to see that changing. I think in Michigan, I don't think the majority of Michigan Jews are going to be voting for Al-Saad in the Senate race. I think they're going to vote for Mike Rogers. I think that they're losing the Jewish vote, the Democratic Party. The Gallup has said that the most pro-Israel members of any American group is American Jews. And they care about Israel, and they're not gonna be the same way. Just all these groups, Mike Rogers talked about how these Michigan Jewish groups are, the Democrats are coming out and giving him money and supporting his campaign. So they're losing the Jewish community. Jewish community is very upset about this. And President Trump has been standing with the Jewish community and standing with Israel and cracking down on anti-Semitism. He got rid of those students from those foreign students that were causing havoc on college campuses and intimidating Jews. It's become a much safer country in those campuses. But in these blue states, the Democratic Party, as Ro Khanna has talked about, is that they've turned against the Jewish community in a very significant way. And Hakeem Jeffries is part of the older school that is still pro-Israel, and he's trying to keep the Democratic Party that way. But if he doesn't oppose Tlaib and Omar and doesn't oppose all these anti-Israel policies, you know, Kevin McCarthy came out and removed Steve King as a member of Congress, pushed him, removed him from all committees, then pushed for a primary opponent and got him defeated in the election. President Trump got Thomas Massie out, and Marjorie Taylor Greene pushed her out. And when you push out the bigots in your party, then you have a party that people can support. When the Democratic Party claims they're a big tent, but instead what there are is that they're a big tent in the sense embracing anti-Semitic elements and saying that's okay. And that's not okay with a lot of Americans, not just Jewish Americans.
17: Yeah, I want you to hear what Randy Fine said, the Republican congressman from Florida.
19: Zohran Mamdani has called many of you who in this room who participate in American politics, quote, monsters, who use your money to, quote, turn us against each other. He called for the arrest of Benjamin Netanyahu. He made no similar calls for the leaders of Iran or Vladimir Putin. His Jew hatred runs so deep that his wife openly celebrated October 7th. Now, Abdul Rahman Mohammed El Said justified a Muslim terror attack against the Michigan synagogue. He has said the state of Israel is a bloodthirsty terrorist state, no different than Hamas.
17: So that he's 100% right, right? I mean, and that's the Democratic mayor he's talking about.
18: Yeah, it's not just a Democratic mayor. It's a candidate in Michigan that is being supported by Chuck Schumer and the Democratic Party, Al Saad, who to this day supports the destruction of the state of Israel. And he is a, and this person is supported by the Democratic leadership. They should have all come out and said they supported Haley Stevens and helped push for her to win. It was a close primary. She could have defeated him if they all the leadership would have come out against Al Saad and said that his views are unacceptable in the Democratic Party, and they just won't do it. And because of that, it's getting more strength in the party. Well, and it's a terrible situation.
17: Farley, I think they'd. The leadership did come out for Haley Stevens. Shannon Schumer came out for Haley Stevens. Hakeem Jeffries came out from Haley Stevens. They're just not as powerful as Bernie Sanders and the squad in that party.
18: They, They didn't. They came out for her, but they didn't come out and say, we will not support Elsa Ed. Haley Stevens supported Elsa Ed after the primary. They did not say it's unacceptable. Before, there was a sense in America that both parties said certain views were unacceptable and they would not support them even if they were the nominee of the party. That has gone out by the wayside in the Democratic Party. And that they could have supported someone to oppose Tlaib and Omar. And we're still state of blue districts. We're still state of Democratic district.
17: I hear you.
18: Do that.
17: They like having the squad in there. Because they look at them as, well, we're a party that accepts minorities, but they don't understand these are anti-American people. They don't just say, we want to have more Medicare spending or less foreign policy spending. They want to change the whole Constitution and the nature of the country. I find it just unbelievably disturbing. But in terms of Hassan Piker, nobody's worse. And now El Saeed says, I won't campaign with him, but he won't run from him. Hassan Piker kind of thinks it's funny. Listen to this, cut four.
20: He asked me to stump for him. And I had not considered that ever before. I did not realize that people would get so mad about it. Because from my perspective, who cares if I'm doing a rally with a politician? I'm like, I've already had the guy on like 100 times on the broadcast. You know, I've fundraised for him. I like him a lot. I have my disagreements with him too, of course. But that was when the onslaught came in.
17: Yeah. What do you say about somebody that would go on that guy's podcast, period, agree with him on most things, and knowing that this guy worships Che Guevara, Fidel Castro, and Lenin?
18: That's but part of the thing is that they don't have a problem going on these people's podcasts. If he's going to vote Democrat, they just will do it no matter how much of an anti-Semite, how much of a bigot, how much of an anti-American person he is. They have no boundaries anymore in the Democratic Party. And that's what, and the problem is that when they have, it's not just Piker, it's Tlaib, it's Omar, it's Chevalier and, who's getting a Homaway there. It's all these different people that they're not disavowing any of them. And so they legitimize bigotry in their party.
17: I hear you.
18: And that's a terrible thing for the country.
17: Yeah, it's almost the pundits on the outside, like Van Jones, like James Carville. Rahm Emanuel, it's not even registering in the presidential poll. So I put him as almost an outsider. But the people actually in the game, very few are condemning the anti-Semitic attitudes and candidates. But I want to bring you to the right for a second. I'm not thrilled with J.D. Vance's stance on Israel. It sounds very similar to a lot of these podcasters on the right have on Israel. And today he's going to be speaking to the Republican Jewish Coalition at a summit in Las Vegas. Do you think he should address this directly?
18: Yes, I do. I think that Mike Collins, who's running for senator in Georgia, addressed issues of his bigotry within his staffers at the Republican Jewish Coalition and spoke out directly against them and denounced them and their white supremacist views. And J.D. Vance, I think he spoke before well about Israel like a year ago. And I think that he needs to really make strides to improve his standing within the American Jewish community. And I think this is an opportunity. He accepted the invitation to speak. He's speaking tonight. And I think he needs to speak in a different way than he's spoken in some of his other public comments. I think that President Trump has been an enormous, the best friend Israel's ever had by far. No one's even a close second. J.D. Vance part of the administration. All he has to do is say he supports the policies of President Trump and speak strongly for it. And that the people, when you denounce people, you know, when President Clinton denounced Sister Soja, and that was considered to be a big moment for him in his campaign to make him a moderate and help him win the presidency. Vice President Vance should denounce some of the people who he were friends with because they are no longer his friends. Tucker, I remember, was at an event Tucker Carlson was with President Trump at a year and a half ago in Mar-a-Lago. And Trump does now denounces Tucker Carlson because Tucker Carlson doesn't act like a friend anymore.
17: I know. It's pretty clear. In fact, he acts like an enemy right now. And I understand that sometimes you have a disagreement and fallout, but he's still made a 180. And lastly, when you look at what's happening in Gaza, Farley Weiss, as president of the Israeli Justice Organization, I see a glimmer of hope. But yet I talk to some other people and go, don't fall for it. But Hamas is diminished. They have said that they won't have a leadership role. They have not let up their arms yet, but there's a process in place to do it. Do you see any hope there?
18: I mean, I'm not as optimistic as you. I don't see that Hamas will ever give up their weapons. They're like the Iranian regime. They're fanatics, they're zealots, and their goal of trying to destroy Israel and doing anything they can to do it. And they're not doing anything to change that. And they're not changing the education system. They're not changing any of the major elements that show that they've changed their ways.
17: I heard the education is changing in Gaza. There's a new curriculum in there. Is that not true?
18: I think in certain areas, but I mean, the amount of people that Hamas is killing, anyone who's trying to cooperate with the international community, and they still have the majority of power in Gaza, and there's no, the international community is not going to be able to go there on the streets and take that power away. Only Israel can do that. And so I think the only solution in Gaza is for Israel to take over the rest of Gaza militarily. I don't see it solving in some other way. I just think it's going to be whenever that happens. But I think that's the only way it's going to solve, because they're like an Iranian regime. I don't think they're going to ever agree. They may say it, they may do a few steps, but not anything fundamental.
17: Barley Weiss, thanks so much. Appreciate it.
18: All right, good to be with you, Brian.
17: Yeah, and again, we will play back those remarks today from J.D. Vance at some point. You're listening to the Brian Kilmeade Show. Back in a moment.
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1: I'd say this NIL has changed the draft forever, because there's no question after the third round of the NFL draft, you're going to make more money by going back to college and doing an NIL deal. So if we have a client who has another year of eligibility and he's not convinced that he's going in the first three rounds, the first 2 days of the draft, more than likely he's going to go back and make more money and stay in college and then do the draft.
2: So that is Drew Rosenhaus on with me Sunday night, and he's the most powerful agent in football. And he told me off the air, I am recruiting high school kids, because why wouldn't I? Because they're getting NIL money. And then when they're getting recruited, going to go to LSU, or they're going to get $1 million contracts, who's going to negotiate that? And don't you want somebody that's got experience? So they need agents. Matt, if you got an agent too early in college, or you met them early, that would be a scandal. I mean, that's what blew up Reggie Bush. He was meeting with some marketing executive when he was in college. He ends up being reversing, and they took his Heisman away or something like that. So this has totally changed. So I asked him flat out. He's with that tight end. He's with the tight end that's going leaving Cleveland because he was going to be put on the practice squad or cut and going to LSU. So that's never before been done, leaving training camp and going back. He's doing it with some other players now this week. So other players are doing it. They said just because of this year, because a judge after the draft ruled that they had a fifth year because if they graduated before or around 2022, I think it's somewhat pandemic related and or a lawsuit about something else. So they get that fifth year. When it realized he's not probably, he's going to make maybe $550,000 on the practice squad, and you'll make well over that at LSU, he's going back. So the conferences, the SEC and others said, no, we don't want that to happen. The judge ruled, no, it's got to happen. Nobody is in charge of this. They actually need Congress to pass some reform. I asked Drew Rosenhaus, do you want to pass that reform? He said, no, not really.
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10: I'm Chase Bunker. Our top story: one person is hurt following a shooting on Jacksonville's north side. According to the Jacksonville Sheriff's Office, the victim was shot on Norwood Avenue around 2 o'clock this morning and is being treated for injuries. JSO says detectives are still searching for a suspect, and the shooting does not appear to be gang-related. President Trump is vowing to replenish the Strategic Petroleum Reserve with his new Venezuelan oil deal that some experts say could shift the focus off the Strait of Hormuz. Alex Hogan reports.
11: The acting president of Venezuela, Delcy Rodriguez, over the weekend said that this deal is a step toward economic recovery. And President Trump posted about this over the weekend, writing this in part on Truth Social. One of the things I'm going to do with the Venezuelan oil is fill up the strategic national reserves. The reserves hitting their lowest level in more than 4 decades to respond to global supply disruptions and high fuel prices. As of this month, the reserve held about 290 million barrels. That's near a 44-year low. Well, this newly announced deal grants the U.S. majority U.S. control over 65 billion barrels of proven oil reserves. It will allow for the development of 17 strategic oil fields to produce 1.5 million barrels per day.
10: The State Department is calling the deal a win-win. And Florida's hunting, fishing, and camping sales tax holiday starts tomorrow.
12: It only applies to qualifying items like fishing poles, sleeping bags, flashlights, and tents. And the holiday runs until December 31st.
10: Action News Jax's Chandler Morgan reports state economists projected the 2025 discount period saved shoppers $44.8 million. I'm Chase Bunker for 104.5 WKV.
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0: It's a 7 on the WOKV weather meter for your Monday. The weather pattern from this weekend rolls right into today. It'll be partly sunny with showers near the coast this morning, shifting inland by this afternoon, with Jacksonville's forecast high 91. And we'll be in the 80s at the beaches, cooling a bit into the afternoon. Tonight, we got to watch out for another coastal shower. It'll be partly cloudy with lows in the 70s. And then Tuesdays, a rinse and repeat, partly cloudy with primarily inland storms. From the Action News Shack's First Alert Weather Center, I'm meteorologist Corey Sima for 104.5 WOKV.
1: First Alert traffic from the Strata Air Conditioning and Heating Traffic Center.
22: On the East Beltway, northbound at Beach Boulevard, that earlier crash still on the right shoulder. Phillips Highway, northbound at JTB, the left lane is blocked. That's traffic. I'm Ron Hersey.
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10: Construction is underway on a new Margaritaville hotel in St. Johns County. President Trump is vowing to replenish the Strategic Petroleum Reserve with his new Venezuelan oil deal. And one man is injured following a shooting on Jacksonville's north side. I'm Chase Bunker.
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2: Hi everyone, Brian Kilmeade here. Hope you had a fantastic weekend. We're back in action now at 48th and 6th in Midtown Manhattan. It's going to be a big hour because there's a lot going on today. J.D. Vance is out in Las Vegas speaking to a Jewish conference of supporters. I know that Tim Sheehy's going to be there, Dave McCormick's going to be there, and there's going to be a tribute to Lindsey Graham, who is such a great friend of Israel, and of course to the country. People, I can't believe how widespread and how much he has missed on both sides of the aisle. And that's what Donald Trump expressed that last night with Trey Gowdy. By the way, standing by is Congressman Jim Jordan, also a friend. Bottom of the hour today, Sean Alexander, 2005 NFL MVP, former star in Michigan, and for the Seattle Seahawks, of course. I got to get him to weigh in on what I talked to Drew Rosenhaus about last night, and that is an NFL player, follow this, an NFL player goes to camp, gets cut, and can he go back to college? Now, the answer is yes. Let's get to the big three.
24: Number three.
25: We have the electricity. We have the critical minerals, rare earth minerals. I'd rather send it down to the U.S. If I can say, everyone's feeling bullied by President Trump. And this is the worst thing you could do for the American economy.
2: Really, thanks for that, Doug Ford. You know a lot about the American economy as Premier of Ontario. Getting worse. U.S. and Canada dig in as Canada looks to involve themselves in our democratic process by pushing for Democratic candidates in Michigan and Maine. And I'm wondering if that Prime Minister is doing the best he can to dislodge Trump, which is going to be fruitless, I can remind you.
24: Number two.
26: The U.S. military has achieved a major milestone in the Strait of Hormuz. We have successfully cleared sea mines in the Strait's international shipping lanes. Bottom line, today, international shipping lanes are open and momentum is building.
2: Back to the battle. Iran and U.S. exchange of taxes. Both oil flows through the Strait more and more each day. Why I think we have to go back to working with Mossad to find defectors and kill the IRGC and besiege the best we can.
24: Number one.
27: My comments might have been hurtful. I'm really sorry. That was not my intention. We condemned that terrorist attack. We condemned it outright. What I was trying to do is offer context for why it happened, but it wasn't the time for context, and you don't ever want to trample somebody's pain.
2: Thank you. But would you, I'm sorry. The context was misconstrued. Midterms will go down the wire as clear-cut. There's no clear-cut leader in the House, no clear-cut leader in the Senate. If anyone tells you they know who's going to win, they are flat-out lying. They're just betting and thinking, which is fine. But as we look at eight separate races inside the Senate, like inside battleground states, they're all leaning the Democrats' direction. Oh, then the margin of error, but they're leaning that direction, including in Michigan, including in Ohio, including in Texas, New Hampshire, North Carolina, Maine, and Georgia, and in Alaska. This is 1 or 2 points, margin of error stuff, but it shows you how much of a coin flip this is. Congressman Jim Jordan, have you ever seen anything this close on both sides?
28: Yeah, it's close out there, but I'm still optimistic. I think, you know, look, I'll talk about the House first. I think we got good candidates running. Redistricting is definitely going to help us. We finally have done what Democrats have been doing forever, and we redrew some of the lines in some of these states. There have been a number of retirements on the Republican side, Brian, but most of those retirements, like 40, most of them are in relatively good, safer Republican seats, which is a good thing. If you have retirements in a 50-50 seat, that sometimes makes it a little tougher to maintain that seat. And then finally, I would just, you know, we're raising money. That's helping too. But I would say finally, what I think is really helping, this is just the crazy positions that the left is taking. You know, we've talked about these. Crazy to defund the police, crazy to abolish ICE. It's crazy to say men should compete against women in sports, crazy to shut down the government twice in one session, crazy to create sanctuary jurisdictions where the politicians tell local law enforcement not to work with federal law enforcement when it comes to enforcing federal law, for good. Dumbest thing I've ever heard. So I think that will help us as well when we tell voters, if Democrats win, this is what they want to do. Not to mention where the DS, the Democrat Socialists, want to go. Abolish the presidency, the Senate, the Supreme Court, and frankly, the United States Constitution, and go to some kind of parliamentary government framework that I don't even know if they know what that means and that looks like. So I think that is one of the things that's going to help us down the stretch as we try to win these races.
2: Well, I think you're right. I think, did you agree with the number that there are only 19 seats really in play in the House? Does that number sound right to you?
28: Yeah, it's a small number. There may be a few more, but in the age of redistricting, you know, what Democrats did forever, particularly you look at New England, there's not one member of Congress, Republican member of Congress from New England in the House. We got Susan Collins in the Senate. They've redistricted up there, made it just difficult for Republicans to win any seat. And so we did that in some more red states, and I think that's going to help us. But what that means is there are a smaller number of, you know, the target races in the more 50-50 type districts. So it's a relatively small number, but we got to win those. We got to win a bunch of those if we're going to maintain the majority, which again I think we can.
2: The other thing that goes through the Democratic Party is the anti-Semitism, anti-Israel, and anti-Semitism. Abdul El-Sayed leads the charge on that in terms of candidates. I think Hassan Piker is the best at it for all the wrong reasons. But remember when he said this? Cut 10.
3: You want to abolish ICE. Who's going to deport the criminal aliens from the country?
4: Well, you and I both know that we've, long before we ever had ICE, we had INS. We were able to enforce our immigration policies without shooting people in the face and the back of the head. We have ICE now, and we have far, far more undocumented people. So ICE is clearly not working. It's just shooting, like, American citizens in the face and the back of the head. So
3: well,
4: if you're
3: illegals
4: okay with
3: are
4: that,
3: shooting people in the face, too.
2: I mean, do you want to take that on?
28: Well, he said ICE is failing. No, what failed us was the Biden administration when they just let in 10 million people. Think about what they systematically did. We're going to let in 10 million illegal migrants enter the country. They let that happen. And then all over the country, the left creates these sanctuary jurisdictions, which makes it difficult to apprehend those illegal migrants that the Biden administration let in when those illegal migrants commit another crime. And then finally they said, oh, no, by the way, we're not going to fund ICE. We're not going to pay the guys who go out and actually get these individuals who commit another crime, who entered the country illegally. That's the systematic plan they had, and he's trying to blame it on ICE. For goodness sake, that's the dumbest thing I've ever heard. This was done by the Biden administration. And thank goodness President Trump was elected to secure the border, which we have done. Frankly, that happened in the first few months. I still remember when President Trump gave his joint address to Congress last year, not this year's Great State of the Union address, but the address he gave last year. He'd been in office a few months, and he said, you know what? He said, people said you need new legislation to secure the border. Turns out all you needed was a new president, and that was true. So, yeah, he's blaming it on that El-Sayed, he's blaming it on ICE is just ridiculous.
2: And then, of course, his anti-Semitism rang clear when he made the comments again that synagogue attacked. And so, basically, yeah. What do you want? Because Israel's attacking and committing genocide in Gaza. Listen to this apology, cut 9.
27: I got a really important question about that at the Jewish caucus, and my comments might have been misconstrued to be justifying something I did not intend to justify, right? To anybody who feels like my comments might have been hurtful, I'm really sorry, that was not my intention. We condemned that terrorist attack. We condemned it outright. What I was trying to do is offer context for why it happened, but it wasn't the time for context, and you don't ever want to trample somebody's pain.
2: Wasn't the time for context? In other words, I meant everything I said, you just didn't want to hear it.
28: Yeah, and context was, you're making excuses for terrorists? Give me a break. Like, I happened to be at the Republican-Jewish coalition and spoke there last evening as well. And one of the things I said to the group was, you know, you think about it, Brian, there are 190-some countries in the world. But the radical left, the hard left, they always focus on attacking two countries, the United States and Israel.
2: It's crazy.
28: And why is that? And I said to the audience, my judgment, it's because each of those countries United States, greatest country ever, and Israel, each of those countries started with a purpose. 250 years ago, a group of individuals said, we're going to declare to the world why it is appropriate, why it is justified to start America, where freedom really meant something, where liberty really meant something. And we have this amazing place called America where you can chase down your goals and dreams and you can make good things happen. And then 172 years after that, 1948, in Tel Aviv, a group of individuals said, we're going to declare to the world why it is justified and appropriate to have a Jewish state in the land of Israel in the aftermath of World War II. And it was created with a purpose to let Jewish people all over the world come home to the land that Abraham had been promised by God. So that, and it's no accident that the left always goes after those two countries. And this idea that El-Sayed is trying to justify and talk about context is just baloney. That is just so ridiculous. And I think, again, the American people are going to see through that and hope that Mike Rogers is going to be the next senator from the state of Michigan.
2: Yeah, we'll see. I think that you're 100% right. That also I heard there was a tribute to Lindsey Graham, too.
28: Yeah.
2: A moving time. So I want to ask you about Senator Husted. You know, he was appointed to that position when J.D. Vance became vice president, and he's for data centers. And now data centers has only got 30% approval rating, and they seem to be the third rail for both parties. Where do you stand?
28: Well, I think the first thing, three things we need to do. One, codify President Trump's executive order, make that a law which says, look, if a data center comes into some community, it can't in any way drive up the cost of electricity or water rates or the water issue with local residents. I think that's number one. Number two, local communities should decide this. They should decide when, where, how, if these things even happen at all. That's how it works. You got to have the local community deciding how this is going to go. And then if you follow those two things, and then you also say, but in the end, we still want to make sure we beat China. So let's make sure residents aren't harmed. Let's make sure local residents get to decide where they go. And then let's make sure we continue to beat China in this AI race so that, you know, you don't want the communist Chinese winning this important technological battle.
2: Is your belief that they're working the internet to make sure that to foment some of this unrest and distrust?
28: Yeah, it's no surprise that the communist Chinese are doing that. I think we all understand that, but that still doesn't, you know, that still doesn't mean that concerns aren't real for local communities. And I side with local communities. It should be a local. You don't want Congress saying where these things should go. You want local communities having the full say in how they happen. You want Congress to say wherever they go. But, I mean, think about this. We're talking about the largest, wealthiest companies in human history who are putting these in. They should be able to guarantee nobody's water rates are going to go up. Nobody's electric bill is going to go up. I mean, that is, I think, just kind of good common sense that the president's putting in an executive order. I think we should make that law.
2: Kimberly Strassel of the Wall Street Journal had a great point and understood everything you said. You got to be responsible, get the community involved. But to build it is also brings in a lot of positives. Cut 54.
5: Yeah. But they're also not talking about the jobs they create, both downstream in terms of the supplies that go into the building of these, the actual construction of them themselves, the skilled jobs to actually run them when they come on, and also the enormous tax revenue that they are generating in places where they are located. If you look at Loudoun County, by some estimates, data centers take up about 3% of the land and provide about 40% of the local revenue. Taxes would be about $5,800 more a person without these data centers. So this is something they need to do a better job of explaining to the public, as do politicians.
2: So the benefits are great, but I see the governor of Texas will put it on hold. I see everybody just run, well, Democrats and Republicans, Tom Tiffany going after a Democrat on data centers. Is everyone just going to not touch it this cycle, even though obviously we need them?
28: I think Kim is exactly right. And if there's a way to say, okay, local communities, you get to decide where they go. And when they come in, you also get to decide what benefits going to accrue to your community. Are you going to say, you know what, we want you lowering our property taxes? That would be great. Everyone's fed up with how property taxes have been increasing. So you could apply the savings to property tax. You could say, you know what? We think we need a new recreation center and a swimming pool for the kids in our community. Maybe that's something you want to do. I mean, I leave that up to local communities, but Kim Strassel is exactly right. Communities get to decide where they go, if they come in at all, how it happens, when it happens, all that stuff. They get to decide that. That's local, not federal. That's how we want it. And they should say, you know what? We want some benefit here. And frankly, the best benefit, I think, for a lot of property owners would be my property taxes go down.
2: So I want to talk about the Canadian deal that's not happening so far. Would you like to see something done before September 8th when all the reciprocal tariffs kick in on the Canadian side?
28: Well, again, we all know President Trump's focus and goal here is to increase manufacturing to benefit the United States. I think everyone agrees with that goal. Sometimes, you know, you use tariffs and you get these complicated situations. So, yeah, we'd like for this stuff to get ironed out as quickly as possible. I think the president would do the same thing. But we understand the objective. You know, I'm in Ohio right next door. We have huge manufacturing in Ohio. Lots of goods move back and forth. So we'd like to get this figured out. It's good for the auto industry. We got a little company headquartered right in the 4th District of Ohio, Honda of America. And they're getting, there's parts moving to Canada and to Mexico and all over the place. So we understand that, but we also understand the president's objective, which is making sure manufacturing continues to be strong and grow here in the United States. Let's hope it gets ironed out as quickly as possible.
2: Do you think that Canada's playing politics with us and say, understand that Ohio, Michigan, and Maine are tough seats for Republicans to hold, or certainly a battle, and they want to make it seem like those costs are, any increased costs are Trump's fault?
28: I don't know. They may well be. I don't know. I hope not. What I hope is that everyone's operating in good faith. Because they also, you know, Ontario is big manufacturing there too. We're all kinds of suppliers and parts makers and everything else for manufacturing in Michigan and Ohio, as you say. So goods are moving back and forth. So they need, it's in their best interest to operate in good faith and work this out. Let's hope that happens.
2: A lot going on, a lot of moving parts, and I tell you, this is going to come down to the wire. Congressman Jim Jordan, thanks so much.
28: You bet, Brian. Thank
2: I should
28: you,
2: say chairman. Thank you. Back in a moment.
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10: 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Florida governor candidates Byron Donalds and David Jolly don't agree on whether the Hope Florida Foundation should be investigated. And one man is injured following a shooting on Jacksonville's north side. I'm Chase Bunker.
23: Eric Erickson has two chances for you to win with the payroll payout just after noon and 2 p.m. on Jacksonville's News and Talk. 104.5 WOKV.
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6: Prayer is big for you, and you're going to need it because what you're seeing is the DSA is the motivating force in the Democratic Party right now. The traditional Democrats are on defense against the DSA. And part of the problem is the star of the DSA is the mayor of New York City, who has shown in the last month he can't even figure out how to competently raise taxes. When a Democrat can't figure out, and especially a Democratic socialist, can't figure out how to competently raise taxes, he has to continue to come out with his new apartment tax that he's putting on. The people in New York, he can't even roll it out. They've now on their second phase of that.
7: And he's not lying. That was Governor Christie on ABC this week without George Stephanopoulos. And you're talking about a guy that said, we're going to tax you more if you have a second residence here worth more than $5 million. He sends out 17,000 letters saying you're getting a tax more. And some of the apartments he goes to aren't even worth $1 million, and they're their primary residence. And if you don't prove that it's your primary residence, you're going to get taxed. Do you believe that? Yes, believe it. 17,000 plus. Then they said, we made a mistake. It's 10,300. Still, people are saying, are you crazy? It's my primary residence, and it's not $5 million. So they're not suing to stop the tax. They're suing because you can't tax people until further notice, until they prove they're not worthy of being taxed. It's like taking someone making $45,000 and saying, we're gonna tax you as if you make $5 million unless you can prove otherwise. So now I got to go run down to the local IRS office and prove it. I'm pretty sure America doesn't work that way, unless you were the socialist mayor in New York City.
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11: I'm Chase Bunker. Our top story, the two top candidates for governor don't agree on whether the Hope Florida Foundation should be investigated.
12: Democrat David Jolly says that he would investigate the organization for diverting $10 million to a campaign to defeat a marijuana legalization referendum. Republican Byron Donald saying that he's more worried about affordability, and Jolly is just playing politics. A state grand jury found the DeSantis administration, quote, misappropriated taxpayer money when it diverted $10 million from a Medicaid settlement into the Hope Florida Foundation.

0: foundation, but it said there was insufficient evidence to charge anyone criminally because nobody would take responsibility. Greg Rhodes, 104.5 WOKV.
1: Construction is underway on a new Margaritaville hotel.
2: Last week, the county issued permits for developers to start in Beach Walk. Now, it is still unclear when the Margaritaville hotel is set to open.
1: Action News Jax's Shea Simon reports the hotel is expected to have more than 100 rooms. And a young man is facing charges after a gun went off during a fight in Clay County. 19-year-old Zion J. Simmons was arrested on Friday after allegedly fighting with another teen in a Publix restroom on Blanding. At some point, a gun accidentally went off. Deputies say no one was hurt. Simmons is charged with robbery. I'm Chase Bunker for 104.5 WOKV.
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5: I'm Action News Jax, First Alert meteorologist Trevor Gibbs. A 7 on the WOKV weather meter for your Monday, tracking a few storms shifting inland this afternoon, but a lot of dry spots today as temperatures rise into the upper 80s and lower 90s. Tonight, we'll see partly cloudy skies, temperatures dropping down into the lower and middle 70s, so a comfortable evening. We'll have the potential for a few coastal showers once again early Tuesday morning before the rain chance shifts inland through the afternoon hours, with mainly inland widely scattered storms. Still hot, though. Temperatures to start off September in the 90s. From the Action News Jax, First Alert Weather Center, I'm meteorologist Trevor Gibbs.
4: First Alert traffic from the Strata Air Conditioning and Heating Traffic Center.
6: East Beltway southbound this afternoon. Watch out for a crash at St. John's Bluff Road over on the right shoulder. And Clay County drivers on Blanding northbound. FDOT says we have a crash at Wells Road to watch out for as well. From the WOKV Traffic Center, I'm Brian Middleton.
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7: Construction is underway on a new Margaritaville hotel in St. Johns County. President Trump is vowing to replenish the Strategic Petroleum Reserve with his new Venezuelan oil deal. And one man is injured following a shooting on Jacksonville's north side. I'm Chase Bunker.
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1: So, there's a headline. Jordan says it intercepted 8 missiles fired by Iran. The very first reply to the story is, I'd like to see LeBron try to do that. All right. We gotta set the stage for you. So we've had a series of really serious leaks. Leak one, ABC News story that our defensive missile batteries are running low and it can take up to 2 years to redevelop those missiles. The Pentagon never told our defense primes, those are the three major ones, Raytheon, Lockheed, and Northrop Grumman, they needed to rev up production. And leak number two is that our surface missiles from Reuters are in low supply. We can't send any more to Ukraine. And now the big leak over the weekend is that the defense chiefs have told the Pentagon civilian staff that they do not concur with the Secretary of Defense on keeping the military in place in the Middle East for a prolonged period. They will do it. It's their objection to it, saying they don't believe we can sustain it. Now, friend of mine from the White House calls me this morning and says, hey, I bet you're going to talk about the Washington Post story since it was in your morning email. And I want to give you some internal perspective. That internal perspective is this. All of the leaks in Trump's first term about things like that came from the civilians, did not come from the military. And it's probably not a coincidence that the Secretary of Defense on Thursday suggested he might want to run for president. And over the weekend comes leaking that the defense chiefs are unhappy with the leadership of the Secretary of Defense. Hint, hint, who on earth could possibly have leaked this? Someone go check on the vice president's office. 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
5: I'm Chase Bunker. Our top story, the two top candidates for governor don't agree on whether the Hope Florida Foundation should be investigated.
6: Democrat David Jolly says that he would investigate the organization for diverting $10 million to a campaign to defeat a marijuana legalization referendum. Republican Byron Donald saying that he's more worried about affordability, and Jolly is just playing politics. A state grand jury found the DeSantis administration, quote, misappropriated taxpayer money when it diverted $10 million from a Medicaid settlement into the Hope Florida Foundation. But it said there was insufficient evidence to charge anyone criminally because nobody would take responsibility. Greg Rhodes, 104.5 WOKV.
5: Construction is underway on a new Margaritaville hotel.
7: Last week, the county issued permits for developers to start in Beach Walk. Now, it is still unclear when the Margaritaville hotel is set to open.
5: Action News Jax's Shay Simon reports the hotel is expected to have more than 100 rooms. And a young man is facing charges after a gun went off during a fight in Clay County. 19-year-old Zion J. Simmons was arrested on Friday after allegedly fighting with another teen in a Publix restroom on Blanding. At some point, a gun accidentally went off. Deputies say no one was hurt. Simmons is charged with robbery. I'm Chase Bunker for one.
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11: I'm Action News Jax, First Alert meteorologist Trevor Gibbs. A 7 on the WOKV weather meter for your Monday, tracking a few storms shifting inland this afternoon, but a lot of dry spots today as temperatures rise into the upper 80s and lower 90s. Tonight, we'll see partly cloudy skies, temperatures dropping down into the lower and middle 70s, so a comfortable evening. We'll have the potential for a few coastal showers once again early Tuesday morning before the rain chance shifts inland through the afternoon hours with mainly inland widely scattered storms. Still hot, though. Temperatures to start off September in the 90s. From the Action News Jax, First Alert Weather Center, I'm meteorologist Trevor Gibbs.
10: First Alert traffic from the Strata Air Conditioning and Heating Traffic Center.
12: JTB westbound, watch out for a crash on the ramp from Kernan. That looks to be over on the shoulder. And on the east Beltway northbound, we have a crash at State Route 9B. FDOT tells me that that's over on the right shoulder. From the WOKV Traffic Center, I'm Brian Middleton.
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14: Construction is underway on a new Margaritaville hotel in St. Johns County. President Trump is vowing to replenish the Strategic Petroleum Reserve with his new Venezuelan oil deal. And one man is injured following a shooting on Jacksonville's north side. I'm Chase Bunker.
15: Greetings. It is Eric Erickson here. The phone number is 877-973-7425. 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Leland Vittert from News Nation calls it the best conservative newsletter in America. All you got to do is text my name, Eric, to 33777. 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Come hang out with me. Tickets are on sale now. It's going to be a lot of fun. What is the Not Safe Radio show? 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But it's a good time. We did it last year. Sold out in 48 hours last year. This year, I'm like, nobody loves me anymore. Nobody wants to come. We're doing good, but we still have, we got a bigger room, so we got lots more tickets to sell. So you can come. We may have some surprise guests. I am mulling a couple of surprise guests. If you text SHOW to 33777, you can get tickets to the Not Safe Radio Show October 10th. It should be a good time. I would like to move on to the Venezuelan story, but we got to play out the Iran story a little bit further. I want to spend a little bit more time on these leaks, because these are not good leaks. And the latest leak is a really big leak. And I want to read for you from the Washington Post, and you should understand as well that the reaction from inside the Pentagon was first, this is treason. And then it was, hey, it's not really true. But the first reaction from the Pentagon was, this is treason. How dare you leak this stuff? The August 14th orders book directs some troops deployed in the Middle East to remain there through September and some others into 2027. So those familiar with the document. The prospect of extending those forces further compelled military leaders to voice their concerns. Leaders of U.S. European Command, U.S. Pacific Command, and U.S. Southern Command, along with the Navy's top admiral, responded with what is characterized in the orders book as a non-concur, meaning they disagree with the secretary's order to extend their forces but will execute it nevertheless. The geographic combatant commands overseeing U.S. operations in Europe, Asia, and Latin America have had their ships, aircraft, and other equipment pulled away to support the Iran conflict. This has limited their ability to conduct missions and ensure proper training, those familiar with the assessment said. The Navy in particular has had to stretch its capacity to keep up with wartime demands. Army and Air Force leadership concurred with Hegseth's desire to extend their deployed forces, but each emphasized that doing so would come with significant risk. Overall, the tenor from the military leadership is that the ongoing Iran operation, having reached the six-month mark, has been too much for too long. The military's warnings to Hegseth, which had not been previously reported, offers new insight into the administration's dilemma as Trump seeks to end the conflict on terms favorable to the United States, while Iran, cognizant of the war's unpopularity with most Americans and its mounting toll on the U.S. arsenal, refuses to capitulate. Decisions regarding the scope and duration of specific force commitments to any combatant command are made based on the current threat assessment, strategic priorities established by the president, and the advice of the chairman of the Joint Chiefs of Staff and combatant commanders, Sean Parnell, a spokesman for Hegseth, said in a statement to the Post. The Pentagon does not discuss internal operational processes, including the Secretary of Defense's orders book, or specific concurrences, non-concurrences, or risk assessments provided by the services or combatant commands during force allocation deliberations, he added. The Secretary of Defense orders book also is reviewed by General Dan Kane, Chairman of the Joint Chiefs of Staff. A spokesman for the chairman declined to comment and referred questions to Hegseth's office. The orders book is one avenue for senior military leaders to surface resource concerns and provide Hegseth with assessments on how gaining or losing assets would impact their objectives. Now, it goes on further, but we can stop here. I would note that the European and Southern Command are concerned about their ships and that our destroyer fleet needs to be in dry dock and worked on. I want to get back to my friend in the administration this morning who pointed out and said I could draw whatever conclusions I wanted and connect any dots I wanted, but that I needed to be advised in particular that every leak that has come out on military operations from the first Trump administration to this one have been the civilian leadership. It has not been the military. And that anyone who immediately believes that the brass or the enlisted or any military official is leaking should check their sourcing and check their ideas, because it has been the civilian leadership that's been leaking. I want to tie together a couple of stories here. Last week, just put all of this together. Last week, multiple media outlets reported that Vice President Vance's team is concerned with what they view as an op. It's always an op. You know, anything you don't like these days is an op on the internet. The vice president's team is concerned about an organized operation to deny him the 2028 nomination for president. They believe there is a character assassination attempt happening on the vice president now. They believe that there are organized efforts within the Republican Party to sabotage him right now. That happened middle of the week last week. On Thursday into Friday comes word that the Secretary of Defense is eyeing running for president. He has been going around the nation and he has been talking to people in various states about what it would look like for him to run for president of the United States. And then over the weekend, lo and behold, someone leaks the Secretary of Defense orders book. The Secretary of Defense orders book suggests that the military officials lack confidence in the Secretary of Defense's management of operations. This comes on the heels of two other leaks. One is that our Patriot missiles are in short supply. The other is that our surface-to-surface missiles are in short supply, and they are tied to a common thread that the Secretary of Defense, through appropriate channels, did not notify the military defense industrial complex primes of Northrop Grumman, Lockheed Martin, and Raytheon that they needed to ramp up production. None of these are indictments of the president, unless you really hate him. They're indictments of the civilian leadership at the Pentagon. Of attacks on Pete Hegseth's leadership at the Pentagon. And those drips came to a head this weekend after two stories. The vice president's office believes people are trying to sabotage his run for the presidency, and Pete Hegseth is running for president of the United States or is inclined to do so. Suddenly we get a major leak of the Secretary of Defense orders book. I would also tell you that it is highly known within the press that the biggest leaker in the Trump administration is the vice president's team. All of this points the finger at people near and dear to the vice president in and out of the Pentagon, where he has embedded some of his loyalists who are trying to rough up the Secretary of Defense. But also, it also works for the isolationists. The isolationists don't want us in Iran. The isolationists want us out of Iran, out of the Middle East as badly as Iran wants us out of the Middle East. The isolationists, all of whom align with the vice president, want us in the Western Hemisphere. They want a fortress America. They want an isolationist projected in power. They don't believe we can afford to be the world's leader anymore. They don't want to be the world's leader anymore. They want to hand the rest of the world over to China and its allies while we just take the Western Hemisphere, which is a boneheaded thing. Remember, the vice president has said we need to give up the reserve currency. The reserve currency is what gives us leverage in the world to be the world leader. And the vice president has, going back to early 2016, suggested, or 2018, suggested we need to get rid of the world's reserve currency. All of this suggests to me that the fighting that we're seeing and the leaking that we're seeing has nothing really to do about the Iran war per se, but already about 2028. Friend of mine, tied into the political operations of the White House last week, told me that there's growing concern within the White House that the president is not going to be really comfortable with being a lame duck. Now, he's already headed into lame duck status, but after the midterms, he's officially a lame duck. He cannot run for office again, and the Republicans start looking for someone new. With his public approval rating right now, that causes problems for J.D. Vance. The vice president's got to find ways to stay relevant. The president's got to find ways to stay relevant. The president can't help but be the center of attention. He's not going to like it when others are. And we're already starting to see the jockeying for position in 2028. And I suspect that the leak from this weekend about the non-concur from the Chiefs has more to do with J.D. Vance and Pete Hegseth both wanting to run for president than it does anything about the military operations in the Middle East. The problem is Iran doesn't see it that way. What does Iran have now? Iran has three leaks from this administration. our defensive missiles are down, our offensive missiles are down, and the Pentagon brass says that we can't sustain a prolonged effort in the Middle East. That tells Iran everything it needs to know. If Iran engages militarily, preemptively, Iran can force our hand. We don't have the defensive missiles to protect our allies in the Middle East. So when they start bombing the energy infrastructure and the water infrastructure of our Middle Eastern allies and we can't protect it, those countries are going to put pressure on the President of the United States to end the effort and open the strait and allow Iran back its ports and oil. That's where this heads. Rightly or wrongly, whether the leaks are real or not, Iran is reading the leaks saying, the United States is more vulnerable than we thought. Internally, the American military itself says we are more vulnerable. Let me read you this back to the Washington Post report. The top military officials at European Command and Southern Command each cautioned Hegseth that lending their ships and surveillance aircraft to Central Command had degraded their ability to fulfill homeland defense obligations. Admiral Samuel Paparo, the chief of Pacific Command, disagreed with the level of support he was ordered to continually provide, including an aircraft carrier strike group and naval destroyers. Admiral Darrell Caudill, Chief of Naval Operations, provided Hegseth with the dimmest picture, saying in the orders book that the Navy cannot sustain its current level of support for the Iran conflict because there is no anticipated end date. The Navy has shouldered an extraordinary burden. It has been asked to supply dozens of vessels for the Iran campaign, first to take part in the U.S. assault and defend against Iranian counterattacks, and for several months since to enforce Trump's blockade on Iranian ports as he attempts to force open the Strait of Hormuz. Deployments of some vessels and crew have been extended for months. Caudill conveyed to Hegseth that barely one-fourth of the Navy's destroyer fleet is ready to deploy, a sharp decline from pre-war levels, said those familiar with the assessment. More broadly, the document says that the impact on ship maintenance, if demands imposed by the Iran operation continue unchanged, jeopardizes the fleet's availability should other conflicts arise. Friends, our military is not being managed well. Someone has leaked it to make sure we know about it. Someone in the White House wants me to know that all these leaks are coming from civilians, not from the military. That's the pattern. The internal fighting within this administration is only going to grow as the president slips to lame duck status and people start looking for new leadership in the Republican Party. It's going to become more and more destabilized. And in the meantime, Iran is reading the tea leaves and suggesting, probably internally, that this embargo is actually working. But if we start bombing American allies, those American allies don't have the Patriot missiles to protect themselves, and they're going to demand that the President of the United States seek peace and allow our ports back open. How else? If you were Iran, how else would you read it? But they're missing a key part of this, that a lot of people who read this Washington Post story are missing. The military is saying we can't have a prolonged conflict in Iran. The military is not saying we can't have conflict with Iran. It's just the conflict needs to be overwhelming, immediate, and rapid. So if you unleash the Israelis to go in and destabilize the regime and you go blow them up quickly, well, that's a military conflict the military says we can have. Iran may be missing the tea leaves, but we are in a more dangerous situation today because of these leaks. And these leaks, ironically, I believe, are not to signal anything to Iran. They're to try to undermine the Secretary of Defense for political gain by others.
0: Honest.
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14: Soccer star Lionel Messi says he's retiring from playing for Argentina. Transportation Secretary Sean Duffy says more than 100 trucking schools are being shut down over fraud concerns. And Jacksonville City Council is pumping the brakes on an e-bike ordinance. I'm Chase Bunker.
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14: Something big is coming. Hey, it's Chase Bunker. 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
15: Congratulations to Scottie Scheffler and his big win this weekend in Atlanta. I guess next year is the last time Eastlake's going to really be on the regular rotation for the PGA, but it was a great win by him. He said he went in, they had an open bar, and he had a beer, and it was a good beer after he won. That it's been a while. He's not a big drinker, but decided to have one. I don't blame him after that. It was hot as well, but it was a great match. I got invited to go. I got tickets gifted to me, and then had to give the tickets back because family stuff and wasn't able to go. I have not been to East. I've never played golf at East Lake. I've never been here. It's a great course, but I've never been. But I did watch it on TV. 877-973-7425 is the phone number should you wish to be on the program. I'm happy to have you. We got a short segment here, so stick around, be patient. I can see, though, Alan is asking online on the phones. He's on hold. Is there a world where Trump can replace Vance? He can't. The vice president is elected under the Constitution of the United States. The only way to get rid of him is for him to either resign or to be impeached. And the president likes him. It's going to be interesting to see how the president stacks up over the next 2 years as he is in a lame duck status. What happens there? You know, he's gone back and forth between Rubio and Vance. There have been leaks that suggest he settled on Vance, but several friends of mine in the White House and also several reporters tell me that a lot of these leaks are coming from the Vance team, that they leak more than anyone else in the White House. And at this point, if there's a major leak from the White House, you should presume it's from the Vance team, that they are very, very thirsty for attention, and that's what they do. Since I heard him now three times say that we need to abandon the reserve currency, it reminds me of the Susie Wiles criticism that he is way too online, because that is something that only the online fringe believe, and here comes the vice president with it. That concerns me greatly. What also concerns me is if you're not getting a good night's sleep, you probably need the Perfectly Snug mattress topper. 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
14: I'm Chase Bunker. Our top story, Jacksonville Sheriff's Office is responding to a reported shooting in downtown Jacksonville. Officers are responding to West Ashley Street near Julia and Pearl Street. We're being told right now one person is shot. This is a developing situation and we'll keep you updated as we learn more. The rhetoric is building in Florida's Senate race. Republican Ashley Moody says her Democratic opponent, Angie Nixon, would be one of the most extreme radical senators in U.S. history.
23: You're going to have these anarchist socialists get elected, and truly, it's the Trojan horse. They're going to get elected and destroy the country from the inside out.
14: Nixon campaigned Sunday in Miami-Dade and Broward counties, where she called for Moody to resign and go to jail over her ties to Hope, Florida. A grand jury investigated and did not recommend criminal charges. And Transportation Secretary Sean Duffy says more than 100 trucking schools are being shut down over fraud concerns. Duffy says some schools were found to have testers who are not certified. This comes as the Department of Transportation has cracked down on truck drivers who don't speak English. Duffy noted that more than 2,000 truck drivers who don't speak English were able to get a license. He said since the crackdown has started, fraud is down and wages for truck drivers are going up. I'm Chase Bunker for 104.5 WOKV.
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11: I'm Action News Jack's First Alert meteorologist Trevor Gibbs. A 7 on the WOKV weather meter for your Monday, tracking a few storms shifting inland this afternoon, but a lot of dry spots today as temperatures rise into the upper 80s and lower 90s. Tonight, we'll see partly cloudy skies, temperatures dropping down into the lower and middle 70s, so a comfortable evening. We'll have the potential for a few coastal showers once again early Tuesday morning before the rain chance shifts inland through the afternoon hours, with mainly inland widely scattered storms. Still hot, though. Temperatures to start off September in the 90s. From the Action News Jack's First Alert Weather Center, I'm meteorologist Trevor Gibbs.
3: First Alert traffic from the Strata Air Conditioning and Heating Traffic Center.
12: Tracking your ride on the East Beltway northbound this afternoon. We do have a crash to watch out for as you're approaching Alta Drive. That's over on the shoulder. And then as you head out on JTB westbound, another crash. This one's on the ramp from Kernan. It looks to be over on the right shoulder. We have a Road Ranger there as well. As you're leaving downtown, I-95 southbound, heading to the south side, a few slowdowns right around the university area, but nothing too crazy. You're looking at about 15 minutes to get from the Fuller Warren Bridge down to the Beltway. From the WOKV Traffic Center, I'm Brian Middleton.
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14: Prediction market Kalshi said it permanently banned former Representative George Santos, saying he likely engaged in insider trading. Transportation Secretary Sean Duffy says more than 100 trucking schools are being shut down over fraud concerns. And Jacksonville City Council is pumping the brakes on an e-bike ordinance. I'm Chase Bunker.

0: not embrace that change. I can't say I'm overly thrilled with the data centers, but that's probably out of ignorance on my own part, but just not knowing what to expect. But I kind of see that this is going to be here. We might as well wrap our arms around it and make the best of it that we can, and just think how good, you know, it has been since we came along with the highways.
1: You know, as a matter of fact, Mark, yes, there was a massive amount of opposition to interstates back in the day. One, because of what they would do to the pre-existing U.S. highway system and the destruction of small towns, which actually did occur. And the roadside motels and the like, when the big chains came along to the interstate. Yeah, there absolutely was. But when I want to go back to the having to ride U.S. 1, up the East Coast instead of taking I-90. I don't like I-95 to begin with, but it's a more rapid trip than US 1. So yeah, I mean that's a great way to think about it. Look, and again, just as not everywhere wants an interstate through their town, not everyone wants a data center. You don't have to have one, but we certainly shouldn't preclude them from places that want them. And we do need them. I mean, it's not just the Netflix streaming and stuff like that. The hyperscale data centers, the AI ones are the ones people are upset about. The problem is, I think a lot of people have lost the ability to distinguish between the data center that streams your Netflix and the data center that helps ChatGPT. And there are real differences between the two. 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
5: I'm Chase Bunker. Our top story, Jacksonville City Council is pumping the brakes on an e-bike ordinance. Action News Jax's Madison Foglio tells us one of the main concerns from city council members is how JSO would enforce the rules.
6: Now, the original bill sponsored by Councilmember Michael Boylan of District 2 says that he would place a speed limit on e-bikes on sidewalks at 10 miles per hour, prohibit anyone under the age of 11 from riding an e-bike, and it would require helmets to be worn by riders under 16 years old.
5: In other news, Jaguars fans can bid on a trip to see the team play in London while helping local animals.
7: The Jacksonville Humane Society is auctioning 4 tickets to the Jags game at Wembley Stadium on October 18th against the Houston Texans. 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
8: 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Now, it is still unclear when the Margaritaville Hotel is set to open.
5: Shea Simon reports the hotel is expected to have more than 100 rooms. I'm Chase Bunker for 104.5 WOKV.
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5: I'm Action News Jax, First Alert meteorologist Trevor Gibbs. A 7 on the WOKV weather meter for your Monday. Tracking a few storms shifting inland this afternoon, but a lot of dry spots today as temperatures rise into the upper 80s and lower 90s. Tonight, we'll see partly cloudy skies, temperatures dropping down into the lower and middle 70s, so a comfortable evening. We'll have the potential for a few coastal showers once again early Tuesday morning before the rain chance shifts inland through the afternoon hours with mainly inland widely scattered storms. Still hot, though. Temperatures to start off September in the 90s. From the Action News Jax, First Alert Weather Center, I'm meteorologist Trevor Gibbs.
4: First Alert traffic from the Strata Air Conditioning and Heating Traffic Center.
6: I-10 westbound, watch out for a broken down car before Cecil Commerce Center Parkway over on the left shoulder. I-95 northbound, we have another stalled vehicle at County Road 210 over on the right shoulder. From the WOKV Traffic Center, I'm Brian Middleton.
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8: Prediction market Kalshi said it permanently banned former Representative George Santos, saying he likely engaged in insider trading. Transportation Secretary Sean Duffy says more than 100 trucking schools are being shut down over fraud concerns. And Jacksonville City Council is pumping the brakes on an e-bike ordinance. I'm Chase Bunker.
9: Welcome. It's Eric Erickson. Glad to have you. The phone number 877-973-7425. Haven't even gotten to the Venezuelan issue yet. There's been so much other stuff kind of shaking up the show on the fly today. We've got to get into the Venezuelan situation and what the president did. If you got the show notes, you see this from the Associated Press. Let me read you this portion of it from the AP. Besides a social media post from President Trump, the White House has little to say about what he calls the biggest oil deal in world history in Venezuela. Trump said the agreement announced Friday night would give the United States a stake in Venezuela's vast oil reserves, a step toward his goal of extracting energy from the country after American forces captured then-President Nicolas Maduro in a middle-of-the-night raid in January and brought him to New York to face federal drug trafficking charges. Venezuela's acting president, Delcy Rodriguez, described the deal as a step towards economic recovery that'll modernize the country's oil industry. In a televised address to the nation late Saturday, Rodriguez insisted Venezuela's sovereignty is secure and she wants the country to become a global energy powerhouse. Venezuela should become a global energy powerhouse. Venezuela, it makes sense given their oil reserves that this is a country that should be in the upper echelons of society and not a third world country. And the fact that you had a dictator in Venezuela in charge for so long, for Chavez, it makes you understand just how broke this country became. Now, I want to put all this in perspective for you. On Friday, I got an email from a listener in the Atlanta area who's very incensed with this deal, saying that this is socialism. And by the way, it is the president's deal for taking an ownership stake and that we have no business doing this. This is colonialism and imperialism and the like. And my point to him was, listen, I don't like the structure of the deal, but I think it's a good thing. And you should remember that in 2007, Hugo Chavez sent men with rifles into the Orinoco Belt. They walked into the fields, Americans had surveyed, Americans had drilled, and Americans engineered, and it made productive, and they told Exxon and ConocoPhillips and others to take a minority stake in their own work or get out. And so those two got out. Chevron stayed, and they ate 2 decades of abuse for it. Hugo Chavez then handed what he had taken to party loyalists, ran it into the ground, and left his people eating zoo animals while sitting on the largest proven oil reserves on the planet. We went in there and built it for him, and then they took it at gunpoint. President Trump deserves the credit. Nicolas Maduro's gone. The Strait of Hormuz is open. And Friday night, the president announced Venezuela's oil fields are opening back up to American capital. That's a good thing. Chevron and Halliburton are moving in. Exxon and ConocoPhillips are sitting on the sidelines. They're gun-shy after the 2007 displacement, and they're unconvinced that the dilapidated infrastructure and a 1999 constitution declaring the oil unsellable are worth the legal risk. Marco Rubio calls it a huge win. On the strategic question, he's right. A hemisphere where the crude comes from Caracas instead of Karg Island is the hemisphere where the Ayatollahs have one less card to play. The president deserves credit. To the people who are clutching pearls about American reentry there, well, we were there first. We were there legally. We only left at gunpoint. You don't get to seize a man's property, wreck it, starve your own people with it, and then cry colonialism when he comes back with a contract instead of a rifle. That's all we're doing. Now, unfortunately, the structure of the deal is socialist, and I'm not going to pretend otherwise because a Republican signed it. The Wall Street Journal has the most comprehensive reporting on this. The Pentagon's Office of Strategic Capital, which is built to make national security loans, is going to take a 35% equity stake in a private company called North American Blue Energy Partners through penny warrants, plus the right to buy a fifth of its production at cost. We get 17 oil fields, 65 billion barrels of oil, and rights for a century. But the company is going to be run by Alejandro Betancourt, a Venezuelan businessman investigated for money laundering in Spain and Switzerland. He's close to Delcy Rodriguez. And, surprise, he's a friend of the president's. We've seen this movie 3 times this year. Washington took roughly 10% of Intel, the weakest of the American chipmakers. They called it the Chips Act. Washington took a golden share in U.S. Steel at the price of the Nippon Steel deal. And now the Department of Defense is going to be a shareholder in a Venezuelan oil venture. The problems there are not theoretical. The federal government is now part owner of the second largest corporate holder of proven reserves on Earth, which makes it the business partner of a competitor to American companies. It spent months begging to go back in. Ed Herz at the University of Houston asked the obvious question about this. Why is the United States building a rival to the American oil patch? Good question. A friend of the president got the concession, which is what we spent 4 years screaming about when it was Biden and a Chinese energy company and his son. And when Venezuela's next government challenges this in court, and it will, the United States isn't the referee. It's a litigant with a balance sheet. It's the same error the socialist left makes arriving from the different direction. The left wants the state to own the means of production because it distrusts the markets. The post-liberal right mistrust the markets, and they want the means of production, and they just call it national security. Both decide that a bureaucrat should hold the shares instead of the people who built the thing. Calvin Coolidge understands the government's job is to stay under the playing field and keep it level so David can beat Goliath. It's not to buy a piece of Goliath, but that's how the president structured this. Notwithstanding all of that, on balance, this is a good deal. Donald Trump deserves credit for this. It's good for Venezuela, which needs capital. Venezuela needs jobs. Venezuela needs an economy that's not a criminal enterprise. We're giving that to them. It's good for the United States as well, which actually needs the supplemental crude oil that doesn't travel through a strait controlled by an Ayatollah. It's a good deal. It's good for the hemisphere. The Western Hemisphere spent 20 years watching what socialism does to a rich country, leading to the people to break into the zoo and eat all the animals because they're starving. The structure of the deal is rotten, and rot tends to spread. A future president should sell the warrants, divest the Intel shares, hand back the golden shares, and get the Treasury and the Pentagon out of the equity business. The structure is not good. But the deal itself, the idea that we're there, give Donald Trump credit for this. No other president was willing to do it, and he was. The same president had better not let up on the harder half of the job when that president comes into power, and that's taking Venezuela towards free elections and the West. Instead of setting them up for a compliant, unelected government that sides with China. Now, Delcy Rodriguez was Nicolas Maduro's vice president. She is not the destination here, but she can get us to democracy in Venezuela. Hugo Chavez took these oil fields that were built by Americans with American engineering prowess. He took it by rifles. We've taken it back with paperwork. The better, stronger instrument. But let's make sure the paperwork ends up in private hands where it belongs. But I got to tell you, what the president has done is good. And what's so interesting to me is the belly aching from the partisan left. They are really upset with this deal. They're not just upset because of the environment. They're upset because of how the president structured it. Now, notice, these are the socialists who want to take the means of production anyway, and they're upset by the way the president of the United States has structured this deal. What they're really upset about is that he did it and undermined the Venezuelan regime. Now, this is from the Associated Press with more details about the deal. The U.S. government and an unnamed private operator in Venezuela formed a new company that was given the rights to untapped oil fields for 100 years. The administration appears to be trying to find ways to make it easier for the private sector to invest in Venezuela's industry through the deal, said Bob McNally, who advised George W. Bush. However, investors will remain cautious even if the terms of the deal, once released, pass legal muster. A future president could withdraw. Caracas has twice thrown foreign investors out. A statement from Rodriguez said the deal involves the development of 17 fields with a potential of 65 billion barrels of oil. It said the agreement could draw $100 billion in investment into Venezuela's oil industry and yield over $209 billion in taxes. Marco Rubio, Trump, Pete Hegseth, and Delcy Rodriguez negotiated the deal. The deal gives the U.S. 55% effective output of the new company, included an ownership stake and rights to buy oil at cost. American purchases of the oil will go towards the U.S. strategic oil reserves along with the military, according to a U.S. official not authorized to speak about it. The company would be the second largest corporate shareholder of proven reserves after Saudi Aramco. Amos Hochstein, who was a senior energy advisor to Joe Biden, said the deal is uncharted territory from a legal and diplomatic perspective. It carries tremendous risk for companies thinking about doing business under the new arrangement. Democrats could challenge the deal if they regain power in Washington. So could future administrations in Venezuela. Will it immediately help gas prices? Probably not. There are still a lot of questions. But again, the president of the United States has structured a great deal here. I don't like the format of the deal. It reeks of socialism, just like the Intel thing and the U.S. deal thing. The federal government should not be taking equity interest in private companies. That's what the socialists want, and the president is setting the precedent for the democratic socialists. But to both the person who emailed me last week upset about this, and to others who are upset about this, I'm just going to tell you again. This was our oil infrastructure to begin with. Exxon, Conoco, Phillips at the time before Conoco and Phillips merged, Chevron, Gulf, Shell. They went in. And they build infrastructure. Exxon, Conoco, and Chevron in particular went in and built Venezuela's oil infrastructure. And then Hugo Chavez forced them out at gunpoint, took over, and ran it into the ground. The history of socialist government takeovers, they ran it into the ground. And now the president of the United States has come back, not with guns, but with paperwork. Now, it is true. The Venezuelan Constitution of 1999 says that the oil is not ownable by private entities. That could cause the structure of this deal to be questioned. It is true that at any moment, a future president could back away and Venezuela could seize the oil fields again. That's absolutely true. It is true that a lot of bad things could happen, but is the hypothetical bad thing happening in the future worth us not doing it now, in the here and now? So many people are shaping their today based on their fears of what could happen tomorrow. Tomorrow is going to take care of itself. Today, tackle the issue of today. And today, one of the big issues is Venezuela needs recovery and transition into private markets and the West. And Donald Trump has provided Venezuela the means to do that. Is it a flawed deal the way it's structured? Absolutely. But is it good overall for the Western Hemisphere to have Venezuela now tied to the United States instead of China? Yes. Is it good for the Venezuelan people to be further tied to the United States instead of China? Yes. Is it good for the American government to have a major country that has been flooding our country with illegal alien refugees suddenly settled so those people can go home? Yes. This is a good deal. And Donald Trump deserves the credit for getting this deal done. And I wonder how many intellectually honest people will be willing to say, you know what, I have problems with the guy sometimes, but what he's doing here in the Western Hemisphere is a good thing. What he's doing with the Strait of Hormuz costing Iran everything is a good thing. His foreign policy, it's not perfect. There are flaws, but it seems far more grown up than anything we got from Joe Biden. Now, as you grow up and you get married and you have kids, your kids start taking baths and they start fighting with each other over the hot water because you have a water tank. And one of the kids has long hair and depletes the water tank. 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
8: Soccer star Lionel Messi says he's retiring from playing for Argentina. Transportation Secretary Sean Duffy says more than 100 trucking schools are being shut down over fraud concerns. And Jacksonville City Council is pumping the brakes on an e-bike ordinance. I'm Chase Bunker.
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9: Hello and welcome. It's Eric Erickson here. Back to the phones. David in Jacksonville going to you next. Welcome to the show. How are you?
20: I am doing well. I do enjoy your show. Just want to quote you a couple of things and not take up much time. Most people don't realize that, and according to Darren Woods, who's the CEO of ExxonMobil, when they invest in a project, it's a 50-year deal. So, and they've been run out of Venezuela, not just in 2007, but also in 1976. So if you've got $65 billion barrels of oil in reserves, I wonder who would be interested in that, is shown to be not a good player over the years. Maybe the Chinese? So if you want somebody to go invest in that, you've got to give them some kind of security so that they can justify that investment, given the fact they've lost assets twice within the last 50 years. And I think the deal that Trump put together is not great, but at least they'll get the oil flowing at some point. And evidently, those fields were in an absolute mess because, as most socialists don't realize, we'll change the subject for just a minute. As most socialists don't realize it, what they don't realize by the billionaires is that you're not giving those guys a penny for them risking their capital. They don't talk about risk in capitalism. The other thing is they want to spend all their money, their revenues coming in on free bread for the people, so to speak, free stuff, rather than reinvesting in the asset, which is what you have to do. And obviously they didn't do that. That's all I had to say. I'll hang out and let you.
9: David, you're right. And to your point on 50 years, it takes a long time to develop these oil fields. We developed them for Venezuela, and then they threw us out at gunpoint. Also, think about the larger strategic play that people aren't paying attention to, is we're now shutting down Iranian oil sales to China. And we have reduced their ability to get cheap oil from Venezuela. Remember, China was buying the oil from Venezuela at a discount, lower than the price on the global markets because of sanctions. They were getting around sanctions. They had a discount due to sanctions. Same with Iran. Now they can't get the Iranian oil, and they got to pay a premium for the Venezuelan oil. That's hurting their economy. So the president is putting pressure on China in ways a lot of people didn't think he could, but he's doing it. You might be under pressure with technology at your office. You should consider Vision Computers if you are, because they can build you a great new computer. They can even take stuff from your existing computer, roll it over to your new computer, as long as Windows 11 compliant, without missing a beat. 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
8: I'm Chase Bunker. Our top story, Jacksonville Sheriff's Office is responding to a reported shooting in downtown Jacksonville. Officers are responding to West Ashley Street near Julia and Pearl Street. We're being told right now one person is shot. This is a developing situation and we'll keep you updated as we learn more. The rhetoric is building in Florida's Senate race. Republican Ashley Moody says her Democratic opponent, Angie Nixon, would be one of the most extreme radical senators in U.S. history.
28: You're going to have these anarchist socialists get elected, and truly, it's the Trojan horse. They're going to get elected and destroy the country from the inside out.
8: Nixon campaigned Sunday in Miami-Dade and Broward counties, where she called for Moody to resign and go to jail over her ties to Hope, Florida. A grand jury investigated and did not recommend criminal charges. And Transportation Secretary Sean Duffy says more than 100 trucking schools are being shut down over fraud concerns. Duffy says some schools were found to have testers who are not certified. This comes as the Department of Transportation has cracked down on truck drivers who don't speak English. Duffy noted that more than 2,000 truck drivers who don't speak English were able to get a license. He said since the crackdown has started, fraud is down and wages for truck drivers are going up. I'm Chase Bunker for 104.5 WOKV.
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7: To 7 on the WOKV weather meter for your Monday afternoon, tracking warm and humid weather in the upper 80s to near 90 degrees, and some inland moving downpours will dot the map, but they'll move even farther west and away from Jacksonville by the late afternoon. So a nice Monday evening expected tonight. Temperatures drop into the 70s, possibly a few more coastal showers early Tuesday morning before we see more of those inland moving showers and storms in the afternoon. Still plenty hot, with temperatures near 90 for the rest of this week. From the Action News Jax First Alert Weather Center, I'm meteorologist Trevor Gibbs.
2: First Alert Traffic from the Strata Air Conditioning and Heating Traffic Center.
10: Tracking your ride west the Beltway southbound this afternoon, you do have a broken down car on the ramp to Roosevelt. It's blocking the off-ramp center lane, so please be careful as you're approaching that area. And then I-95 northbound, we are still dealing with another broken down car. This one's at County Road 210. That's over on the right shoulder. From the WOKV Traffic Center, I'm Brian Middleton.
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8: Prediction market Kalshi said it permanently banned former Representative George Santos, saying he likely engaged in insider trading. Transportation Secretary Sean Duffy says more than 100 trucking schools are being shut down over fraud concerns. And Jacksonville City Council is pumping the brakes on an e-bike ordinance. I'm Chase Bunker.
11: All engine running.

0: And I find it to be no different than Abdul El-Sayed, who refuses to distance himself from Hassan Piker. And like Hassan Piker, Tucker Carlson apparently has no love for the United States, has praised the communist in Russia, and said all sorts of critical things about the United States. Some of Tucker Carlson's criticisms of the United States are criticisms that Hassan Piker has made about the United States. And just as Abdul El-Sayed will not put distance between himself and Hassan Piker, J.D. Vance will not put distance between himself and Tucker Carlson and reject Tucker Carlson, who wants J.D. Vance's boss thrown out of a job and believes the president's the Antichrist. If you're going to hold Abdul El-Sayed to the standard of Hassan Piker and distancing himself, and he won't, what about J.D. Vance and Tucker Carlson, who wants Donald Trump forcibly removed from office because he's the Antichrist? The standard should hold. Okay. 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
5: I'm Chase Bunker. Our top story: Jacksonville City Council is pumping the brakes on an e-bike ordinance. Action News Jax's Madison Foglio tells us one of the main concerns from city council members is how JSO would enforce the rules.
6: Now, the original bill sponsored by Councilmember Michael Boylan of District 2 says that he would place a speed limit on e-bikes on sidewalks at 10 miles per hour, prohibit anyone under the age of 11 from riding an e-bike, and it would require helmets to be worn by riders under 16 years old.
5: In other news, Jaguars fans can bid on a trip to see the team play in London while helping local animals.
7: The Jacksonville Humane Society is auctioning 4 tickets to the Jags game at Wembley Stadium on October 18th against the Houston Texans. 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
5: And construction is underway on a new Margaritaville Hotel in St. Johns County.
8: 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Now, it is still unclear when the Margaritaville Hotel is set to open.
5: Chase Simon reports the hotel is expected to have more than 100 rooms. I'm Chase Bunker for 104.5 WOKV.
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0: 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Hey, it's Chase Bunker. 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
6: Alrighty, folks, I want to remind you that on October 10th, we're doing the Not Safe for Radio show and would love to have you be a part of it. 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You should come hang out. Now, I got a question. And I wish to set the record straight. I am going to start sending back the recipes. We've been working on videos. And as we trot out the videos, we're going to sync them with issuing the recipes on the recipe list. Once we're ready to go with those, I will let you know and we'll start subscriptions again on it. But I did film the cinnamon rolls. I filmed the taco soup recipe, the ham slider recipe, and the ginger snap recipe. They're really good. And I actually asked, the camera folks this morning, how goes it with it? And they says 200 gigabytes of data, massive video files. And they're beginning to edit it and put it together, and we will be rolling those out, and it should be great recipes. And we're going to start doing it, assuming it's successful. We'll do it once a month. I know we've got on tap how I do my gravy for Thanksgiving and breakfast recipes for when your family comes for Thanksgiving. The gumbo recipe is another one that we're going to do. I got the barbecue chicken sliders and the bacon jam we're going to do. I wish I kind of did the bacon jam, but they're going to do a better version of the bacon jam recipe. And if you've got any requests for any of my recipes that you've seen, I know I need to do the ribs. Y'all, this weekend, I did baby back ribs. They're actually Japanese kurabato ribs. It's kind of like the Wagyu of pigs from Japan. And I ordered them through Snake River Farms, and they came in, and they were incredible ribs. And they actually were reasonably priced for racks of ribs. They were actually, I said baby back, they were the St. Louis cut, which I actually like. I like the meatier cut of the St. Louis cut. And I did those on the front porch for the guys last night. And it was, They were fantastic. I did sausages and ribs, and I made honey butter rolls. It was good stuff. So we're going to, I will do how I smoke my ribs. I don't do the 3-2-1 method. I do a variation of it. And we're going to start filming those. If you have a request for a recipe that you have seen on Instagram, you should all follow me on Instagram. If you text Eric to 33777, you can follow me on Instagram. It's where I put up all the cooking stuff. But if you've seen me make something and you're like, I need to know how to make that recipe, you can email us, contact@ewerickson.com. And I will start working on that list of recipes that we're going to be rolling out. We've got some, like we'll get some for the Super Bowl, and we're going to make this a project. So you should follow me on Instagram, but also YouTube, because we're going to roll out the videos on YouTube. We're trying to grow the YouTube channel because YouTube generates revenue, and we've only got about 25,000 people who subscribe. 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Come hang out with me. I'll be hanging out with the crowd. It'll be a lot of fun. We may have some surprise guests show up. I'm working on that. I'm thinking we people may want to see more than just me. Ticket sales, honestly, were a little slow. Last year, we sold out in 48 hours. And this year, I'm like, are we even going to sell this thing out? We'll see. Hopefully, we will. You guys want to come see it. 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Maybe I should have Eden Pure come to a demonstration. You can get the Eden Pure Thunderstorm. 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
0: I'm Chase Bunker. Our top story, Jacksonville Sheriff's Office is responding to a reported shooting in downtown Jacksonville. Officers are responding to West Ashley Street near Julia and Pearl Street. We're being told right now one person is shot. This is a developing situation, and we'll keep you updated as we learn more. The rhetoric is building in Florida's Senate race. Republican Ashley Moody says her Democratic opponent, Angie Nixon, would be one of the most extreme radical senators in U.S. history.
11: You're going to have these anarchist socialists get elected, and truly, it's the Trojan horse. They're going to get elected and destroy the country from the inside out.
0: Nixon campaigned Sunday in Miami-Dade and Broward counties, where she called for Moody to resign and go to jail over her ties to Hope, Florida. A grand jury investigated and did not recommend criminal charges. And Transportation Secretary Sean Duffy says more than 100 trucking schools are being shut down over fraud concerns. Duffy says some schools were found to have testers who are not certified. This comes as the Department of Transportation has cracked down on truck drivers who don't speak English. Duffy noted that more than 2,000 truck drivers who don't speak English were able to get a license. He said since the crackdown has started, fraud is down and wages for truck drivers are going up. I'm Chase Bunker for 104.5 WOKV.
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19: To 7 on the WOKV weather meter for your Monday afternoon, tracking warm and humid weather in the upper 80s to near 90 degrees. And some inland moving downpours will dot the map, but they'll move even farther west and away from Jacksonville by the late afternoon. So a nice Monday evening expected tonight. Temperatures drop into the 70s, possibly a few more coastal showers early Tuesday morning before we see more of those inland moving showers and storms in the afternoon. Still plenty hot, with temperatures near 90 for the rest of this week. From the Action News Jax First Alert Weather Center, I'm meteorologist Trevor Gibbs.
5: First Alert Traffic from the Strata Air Conditioning and Heating Traffic Center.
20: Good looking ride from Ocean Way down to the south side east Beltway southbound this afternoon, though you will tap the brakes between Monument and Atlantic Boulevard. Still a 10-minute ride from the Danes Point down to JTB. And on the west Beltway northbound, watch out for a crash at San Jose. FDOT says it is over on the shoulder. From the WOKV Traffic Center, I'm Brian Middleton.
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0: Prediction market Kalshi said it permanently banned former Representative George Santos, saying he likely engaged in insider trading. Transportation Secretary Sean Duffy says more than 100 trucking schools are being shut down over fraud concerns. And Jacksonville City Council is pumping the brakes on an e-bike ordinance. I'm Chase Bunker.
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in two left lanes. Delay stretch back to before Lim Turner. And we have an abandoned car on the ramp to Lim Turner that's blocking that off-ramp currently. From the WOKV Traffic Center, I'm Brian Middleton.

0: All right, Linda, did you come up with the answer? Who famously said, I'll give you a hint, Stalin's Russia, Stalin who killed tens of millions of people, show me the man and I'll show you the crime.
1: I did. I thought you were going to say it, but you know, it's a little bit of a tricky one because although it is Stalin,
0: it's tricky because it is
1: attributed Stalin's
0: to
1: regime.
0: Stalin.
1: Yes, but it was not Stalin. It's Beria.
0: It's Beria who was the most ruthless, longest serving secret police chief in Stalin's reign of terror in Russia and Eastern Europe.
1: And in truth, I thought I might be wrong because I remember I was like, I think it's Stalin, but I'm not sure. And it's technically not. It's one of his guys.
0: It's one of his guys. You know, he's just chalking in with one of his guys.
1: I got a guy, you know.
0: 64 days till the most important midterm in your life. We've got the latest news information you will never get from the corrupt, abusively biased legacy media mob. And your calls 800-941-SHAWN straight ahead.
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5: I'm Chase Bunker. Our top story, Jacksonville City Council is pumping the brakes on an e-bike ordinance. Action News Jax's Madison Foglio tells us one of the main concerns from city council members is how JSO would enforce the rules.
6: Now, the original bill sponsored by Councilmember Michael Boylan of District 2 says that he would place a speed limit on e-bikes on sidewalks at 10 miles per hour, prohibit anyone under the age of 11 from riding an e-bike, and it would require helmets to be worn by riders under 16 years old.
5: In other news, Jaguars fans can bid on a trip to see the team play in London while helping local animals.
7: The Jacksonville Humane Society is auctioning 4 tickets to the Jags game at Wembley Stadium on October 18th against the Houston Texans. The package also includes 4 tickets to a soccer match the day before. Proceeds will benefit the shelter's medical fund. 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
5: And construction is underway on a new Margaritaville Hotel in St. John's County.
8: Last week, the county issued permits for developers to start in Beach Walk. Now, it is still unclear when the Margaritaville Hotel is set to open.
5: Shea Simon reports the hotel is expected to have more than 100 rooms. I'm Chase Bunker for 104.5 WOKV.
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1: To 7 on the WOKV weather meter for your Monday afternoon, tracking warm and humid weather in the upper 80s to near 90 degrees. And some inland moving downpours will dot the map, but they'll move even farther west and away from Jacksonville by the late afternoon. So a nice Monday evening expected tonight. Temperatures drop into the 70s, possibly a few more coastal showers early Tuesday morning before we see more of those inland moving showers and storms in the afternoon. Still plenty hot, with temperatures near 90 for the rest of this week. From the Action News Jax First Alert Weather Center, I'm meteorologist Trevor Gibbs.
0: First Alert traffic from the Strata Air Conditioning and Heating Traffic Center.
2: Mandarin now to Orange Park west of Beltway northbound. Some slowdowns after San Jose as you get onto the Buckman Bridge. At least a 13-minute ride from I-95 out to Blanding. I-95 southbound, you do still have a crash before MLK Parkway. It's blocking the left lane. From the WOKV Traffic Center, I'm Brian Middleton.
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4: Prediction market Kalshi said it permanently banned former Representative George Santos, saying he likely engaged in insider trading. Transportation Secretary Sean Duffy says more than 100 trucking schools are being shut down over fraud concerns. And Jacksonville City Council is pumping the brakes on an e-bike ordinance. I'm Chase Bunker.
5: Standing up for what's right with America. 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
6: All right, 25 till the top of the hour this Monday. It's 800-941-SEAN if you want to be a part of the program. So both myself and Nancy Grace being attacked by the defense attorney in the Lindsey Clancy case. We'll give Nancy a chance to respond. We'll show it to you tonight on TV, 9 Eastern. I love being attacked, Linda. Remember all the times Obama attacked me? I kind of miss those days, although God help us if we ever went back to him. Or these radical DSA people.
7: I would hesitate to remind you, you did have a hate Hannity line. So, you know, it sounds a little bit, you know, I think you might be the one person who could stand it.
6: Yeah. I mean, we encourage people to hate. Maybe we should bring it back.
7: No,
6: I want to bring back Hannity and the hate Hannity hotline.
7: Absolutely not.
6: What do you mean? No, it's not your
7: protest.
6: Decision.
7: I am protesting.
6: It doesn't matter if you can protest till you're blue in the face. If I say bring it back, it's coming back.
7: What if I get to purple? Does that count? Do you care then?
6: What's that?
7: So what happens if I get to purple? I'm going past blue. Please, don't bring it back.
6: It's coming back. Prepare yourself. All right, born on America's darkest day, 9/11/01. Our friends at the Tunnel to Towers Foundation, they have been helping American heroes and their families ever since. Heroes like U.S. Army Sergeant Mario Nelson. Now, he served in the National Guard. He volunteered at Ground Zero after the 9/11 attacks. Later, Mario enlisted full-time in the Army, deployed to Iraq. He made multiple, you know, the ultimate sacrifice, but many sacrifices with his life and his time and his commitment to our country and communities. Then he made the ultimate sacrifice when he was killed by a rocket-propelled grenade. Now, in this, what is the 25th anniversary year of 9/11, now we will continue to honor the cost of service and the enduring legacy of those who gave everything for our freedom. Mario left behind a wife and a daughter, and after his death, his wife began helping others heal from grief and trauma. And thankfully, because of your generosity, the Tunnel to Towers Foundation, they recognize that sacrifice of this entire family and were able to provide them a mortgage-free home. Now, there's plenty of more families to help. 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Whatever you can donate makes a world of difference. It keeps their memory alive. It's our way of saying thank you. Anyway, you can donate a car, land, one big donation, commit to $11 a month. 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All right, we are only 64 days away from, I think, the most important midterm in our lifetime. It's really that simple for me. Doesn't get any more complicated. If you don't see the threat of the radical democratic socialists, I will do the reminding every day, once or twice a day, and I hope you will put this to your memory. Because you need to compel and people that you might run into in your daily life, the people in your own family, you know, the people you work with, the people that are friends of yours, your cousins, your relatives, I don't care who, strangers you meet and start talking to on the street or in a store somewhere. But these radicals, 250 of them, already elected only since 2019. Over 40 of them, you know, some of the main ones. You got Troy Jackson in Maine. He's Graham Platner 2.0, as far as I'm concerned. Then you've got El Sayed in Michigan. Then you got six gender, God is non-binary, trans people, even biological men should have access to abortion, running down there in the great state of Texas. I don't know what's going on in Ohio. I don't like the poll numbers in Ohio. You cannot allow Sherrod Brown back in Ohio. Bad, bad idea. No earth, because you know he's going to bow at the altar and suck up to these radicals. And again, their stated agenda. Well, first praising Castro, a murderer, thug, dictator that created poverty and misery for the great country of Cuba. Hopefully their liberation is coming sooner than later. But they're saying they want to eliminate the Senate. They're saying that they no longer want you to choose a president. They are saying they want to pack the courts. They want illegal aliens to get amnesty. They want to abolish borders so we have open borders. Well, it worked out great the last 4 years. Unfettered, illegal immigration. And what happened? You had people from over 200 countries, at least 12 plus million we know about. We don't know about all of the gotaways, but among them, known terrorists, murderers, rapists, other violent criminals, child molesters, cartel members, gang members. They want amnesty for anybody that crosses our border without respect to our laws, borders, or sovereignty. They want to abolish ICE. They want to end all deportation. They want to defund the Department of War. That would be a great gift to Russia and to China and to Iran and to North Korea. They want to eliminate cash bail. They want to abolish prisons. They want to abolish, defund, dismantle, no bail laws, police. They want their big wealth tax, which would empower them to steal other people's money. You never get a straight answer. How much of every dollar should any American be allowed to keep after they pay state, local, federal dollars? And then they want public ownership of most corporations. None of these are good ideas. None of them. They're all extremely radical, and they're all extremely dangerous. But this is what this election in 64 days is about. And I just want to give an admonition to people and warn people. Now, there are polls showing Republican candidates falling behind. Now, I don't trust it completely because it's the Real Clear Politics average, number one. And number two, because the polling has been so atrocious. You know, they have people predicting, many people predicting Francesca Hung would win by 20-30% in Wisconsin. Didn't work out that way. They predicted El Sayed would win by a massive margin. He barely got through with like a 1-point victory. You know, so I don't trust the polls, but I'm trusting them in the sense that I'm taking this seriously, and I'm urging all of you to take it seriously. If you don't want that crazy agenda to be advanced in our country, if you don't want all progress to come to a screeching halt, then you're going to have to do something about it. I see that Piker now is getting a little pissed off at Sayed, who's now trying to begin a process of distancing himself from the guy that was on the campaign trail with him and there on at his victory night celebration. And Hassan Piker saying, no, he asked me to be out there. One Pennsylvania Democrat defending Hassan Piker. Congressman Chris Rabb, your friend in your state, Linda, the Commonwealth. This is what the institutionalists are focusing their efforts on now. Disavowing Hassan Piker, not white nationalists. You know, and he goes on and on and on. What's an AI overlord? No idea what that means. Hey, look, AI, like any technology, can be used for good and it can be used for evil. Interesting, in Texas, Jasmine Crockett is refusing to campaign for Telefrico. You know, I will be campaigning down ballot, she said. And she said she wanted to focus on amplifying candidates who may be getting overshadowed. I don't think she likes six gender. James Carville predicting Democrats will reject a DSA presidential candidate. Well, let's see what they reject or embrace in 64 days, James. And I don't think anybody could accurately predict how this is going to turn out. Now, I told you about AOC last week is re-upped her membership with the DSA. And I gave you my theory about the fight the oligarchy tour, and that was Bernie Sanders handing the mantle to AOC. Now DSA leaders, a group of them, announcing a petition drive to secure the DSA's endorsement of AOC in the 2028 presidential election. And she's the front runner right now. By the way, Linda, could you not see a compromise ticket? They'll try to portray a pretty radical lefty like John Ossoff or Josh Shapiro. Josh Shapiro, I don't think, has a shot. With AOC, and this way they'll try to bring both camps of the Democratic Party together. That just mark my words. I'm seeing this emerge in real time. 1/3 of college students now say using violence is okay to shut down speakers that they disagree with. Wow. I mean, more than 1/3 of college students condone the use of violence to shut down speakers. Whatever happened to the free and open exchange of ideas? I thought the left was about freedom of speech. Well, I guess it's only speech that they agree with. Axios, inside the socialist civil war over AOC in 2028. Now, there are people like James Carville. Carville's been praising AOC for saying, oh, no, woke 1.0 was crazy. But there are others that are angry that she's saying that because she hasn't changed her views, in my view, not even close. The radical left, they will destroy America as we know it. They will want to rebuild it in this socialist, communist, you know, image of theirs. Don't kid yourself. Now the only question is strategically, how do they get there? Do they get there by, you know, just being honest with the American people and convincing them socialism, communism, which has been tried all over the world and has failed every single time with the same results, unfulfilled promises, number one. Number two, wealth confiscation, that's always real. That happens. But number two, you have more poverty than when you started. Number three, you empower these people and getting rid of them is nearly impossible. And number four, then you calculate how much of your liberty and freedom you gave up in the name of guaranteed daycare and guaranteed government schools, which we've got the worst in the industrialized world, and guaranteed jobs, government jobs, and guaranteed government salaries, and guaranteed government healthy food, and guaranteed government retirement and guaranteed government health care. How did that all work out with that Obamacare thing? Michigan's highest ranking Jewish official is boycotting her state's Democratic convention because of fears of her safety. The Michigan Democratic Attorney General, Dana Nessel, skipped her party's convention Saturday, saying she feared being booed, harassed, and chased over one thing, her support of Israel. Amid warnings of, I'm safe going. Can you imagine that? The state's highest ranking Jewish official. Wonder if El Sayed being on the ballot contributed to her decision making. This is interesting. This was in the New York Post today. Michigan Senate hopeful Abdul El Sayed finally apologized to Jewish Democrats for his response to the Michigan synagogue attack earlier this year when he highlighted that the terrorist family members were killed in Israeli strikes. El Sayed is now saying he expressed regret for that remark. Well, he hasn't distanced himself from his buddy Hassan Piker, who says the most vile and foul things imaginable. You got Telefrico, he's like a walking gaffe machine. Jesus was a radical. Now he's trying to compare Christ pushed for the same things I'm fighting for. Really? But Jesus didn't believe that there were six genders. He said, you know, he taught the most famous prayer of all prayers for Christians. Our Father, who art in heaven. He didn't say our non-binary, who art in heaven. You know, the Bible's very clear. Judeo-Christian beliefs are that God created man and woman. Period. El-Sayed, what you're going to see is polling now is going to result in a lot of election year conversions. You've got to be on the lookout for that. El-Sayed's not changing who he is. Neither is AOC. Neither any of these DSA people. That's why I keep telling you, I'm predicting what's going to happen. They're going to take down their radicalized agenda from their website, and they will just try to get elected lying to you. But their core beliefs are not going to change at all. You know, their appetite for sweeping change is very real. That's why you have all... Why do you think Democrats, is with the exception of John Fetterman, and John Fetterman's not perfect. I don't agree with him on a ton of issues. But at least he's willing to speak out against the virulent anti-Semitism. At least he's willing to acknowledge the power's right, the power of the president constitutionally to be the commander in chief. You know, give him credit for standing up and saying a nuclear armed Iran is a bad thing. Doesn't mean I agree with him on remaining a Democrat. But he's overall, he's the only one that you can talk to and have a decent conversation with. And he's the only one, and he's paying a price for it. We'll get into that in a minute. Why are you talking in my ear while I'm speaking?
7: I am so sorry. That was not meant for you. We are just watching the Lindsey Clancy case. It looks like the media is back in the courtroom, and we may be getting some news.
6: We may be getting some news. Okay. We're gonna stay, watch, and wait and see what happens. Hopefully, we'll have an answer soon. Now, it was this time on Friday that they announced that we're still on verdict watch. It was this time last Friday that they said they were convening for the day. So it's either going to be convening for the day or we're going to be on official verdict watch, meaning today. That means it'll happen today. All right, 800-941-SHAWN is our number. All right, look, a lot of people, you get that letter in the mail, the scary letter, causes you anxiety, can keep you up at night. And I want to talk to those of you that get this letter, whether you're a hardworking businessman or woman or you're working, and you built your business from the ground up, early mornings, late nights, weekends, you created jobs, maybe COVID hit, major problems. All right, you get a letter from the IRS that scares you. Maybe you have a payroll problem if you have a business. Linda, I think we're going to stay with this.
7: They have been excused until tomorrow, sir.
6: All right, so there we go. But we're still going to get into this issue with Nancy Grace. 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
4: Soccer star Lionel Messi says he's retiring from playing for Argentina. Transportation Secretary Sean Duffy says more than 100 trucking schools are being shut down over fraud concerns. And Jacksonville City Council is pumping the brakes on an e-bike ordinance. I'm Chase Bunker.
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2: Drive's getting busier, leaving Mandarin, heading out to Orange Park, west Beltway northbound this afternoon, with delays starting right around San Jose, a 22-minute drive from the 95 exits out to Blanding. From the WOKV Traffic Center, I'm Brian Middleton.
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1: I'm Action News Jax. First Alert meteorologist Trevor Gibbs tracking warm temperatures for your Monday afternoon and a few areas of rain. That's coming up in your First Alert forecast on 104.5 WOKV.
0: First Alert traffic from the Strata Air Conditioning and Heating Traffic Center.
2: North side into downtown, I-95 southbound, stop and go starting right around Lim Turner. This is mainly because of a crash before MLK Parkway blocking the left lane. You're looking at least 18 minutes from the Beltway down to I-10. From the WOKV Traffic Center, I'm Brian Middleton.
6: All right, in case you're just joining us, the jury in the Lindsey Clancy trial is convened for the day. We are still officially on verdict watch, though. When that happens in the days ahead, we'll bring it to you. Now, we have Nancy Grace. Both she and I were singled out by Lindsey Clancy's attorney over the weekend, and I responded a little bit in the last hour. I'll give her a chance to respond as well. We'll show you the video on Hannity tonight, 9 Eastern, on the Fox News Channel. We also have a lot of other, by the way, Josh Shapiro is not telling the people in Lancaster, PA, the truth about the issue of measles as defined by the coroner. We'll get to that. We'll get to your calls as well. 800-941-SHAWN as we continue on this Monday. All right, everybody cares about health, wellness, fitness, nutrition, and so many of us are guessing our way through our health, guessing what foods to eat, what supplements to take, wondering why some things make us feel better than others. 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
4: I'm Chase Bunker. Our top story, the rhetoric is building in Florida's Senate race. Republican Ashley Moody says her Democratic opponent, Angie Nixon, would be one of the most extreme radical senators in U.S. history.
22: You're going to have these anarchist socialists get elected, and they're, and truly, it's the Trojan horse. They're going to get elected and destroy the country from the inside out.
4: Nixon campaigned Sunday in Miami-Dade and Broward counties, where she called for Moody to resign and go to jail over her ties to Hope, Florida. A grand jury investigated and did not recommend criminal charges. President Trump is urging communities to agree to new data centers.
23: The only reason communities should not want data centers, President Trump says, is if they want to end up being backwards and poor. The president is supporting building massive data hubs in the U.S. needed to power AI, but proposals to open up new centers has been controversial, dividing lawmakers within the Republican Party. Vice President J.D. Vance says data centers should not be controversial so long as they're supplying their own power.
24: If you build the data center, you should be putting power back into the grid, not taking it out.
4: That's Jared Halpern reporting. And Transportation Secretary Sean Duffy says more than 100 trucking schools are being shut down over fraud concerns. Duffy said some schools were found to have testers who are not certified. This comes as the Department of Transportation has cracked down on truck drivers who don't speak English. Duffy noted that more than 2,000 truck drivers who don't speak English were able to get a license. He said since the crackdown has started, fraud is down and wages for truck drivers are going up. I'm Chase Bunker for 104.5 WOKV.
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1: To 7 on the WOKV weather meter for your Monday afternoon, tracking warm and humid weather in the upper 80s to near 90 degrees. And some inland moving downpours will dot the map, but they'll move even farther west and away from Jacksonville by the late afternoon. So a nice Monday evening expected tonight. Temperatures drop into the 70s, possibly a few more coastal showers early Tuesday morning before we see more of those inland moving showers and storms in the afternoon. Still plenty hot, with temperatures near 90 for the rest of this week. From the Action News Jax First Alert Weather Center, I'm meteorologist Trevor Gibbs.
0: First Alert Traffic from the Strata Air Conditioning and Heating Traffic Center.
2: Checking in on the drive leaving Ocean Way down to the south end on the East Beltway southbound. You will start to tap the brakes after Merrill. You're looking at a 21-minute ride from Heckscher down to JTB, and then Northsiders heading into downtown I-95 southbound. FDOT says we still have a crash before MLK Parkway blocking the left lane and causing slowdowns to stretch back to before Lim Turner. It's a 19-minute ride from the Beltway down to I-10. From the WOKV Traffic Center, I'm Brian Middleton.
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4: Prediction market Kalshi said it permanently banned former Representative George Santos, saying he likely engaged in insider trading. Transportation Secretary Sean Duffy says more than 100 trucking schools are being shut down over fraud concerns. And Jacksonville City Council is pumping the brakes on an e-bike ordinance. I'm Chase Bunker.
11: This young lady did nothing wrong in her life. 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
13: 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And so is the countdown. 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
6: All right, thanks, Scott Shannon. 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Our number is 800-941-SEAN. If you want to be a part of the program... So I noticed, and it's kind of gone a little bit viral on social media, that the defense attorney for Lindsey Clancy, by the way, this guy's been talking to the media left, right, and sideways, and then all of a sudden he's complaining the media is covering his case. I guess if you don't cover it perfectly the way he wants you to, then he's not that happy. But this is Kevin Reddington, Lindsey Clancy's attorney, singling out yours truly and our friend Nancy Grace for the coverage of this case. Listen.
7: been obviously a long weekend, okay? You're all journalists, reporters, news media, and this weekend has been horrific with the coverage. And by that I mean Mr. Hannity with his men discussing every little inch of Lindsay's symptoms and criticizing Nancy Grace, to coin a phrase, the queen of mean, who misrepresents facts. I challenge Nancy Grace to show us where Lindsay Clancy ever said, ever Googled how to kill, words that came out of her mouth. And these things hurt.
6: All right, just to, for the record, yes, we've covered it more extensively on TV than on this radio program, but we've covered both. Just for the record, you know, Mr. Hannity and his men. Well, Tiffany Smiley was on our show defending his client multiple nights in a row last week. Not only did we have Nancy Grace as well. Last time I checked, Nancy's not a man, but Mr. Hannity and his men. Dr. Chloe Carmichael, again, another guest on the topic. Jamie Franklin, again, another female on the topic. Kaylee McGee White. We all know Kaylee. She's on Fox a lot, as is Isabel Brown. Oh, all on talking about the case. Maybe he just doesn't like the fact that they have an opinion different than he does and that of his client. Sorry you don't like other people's analysis, but then stop going before the press every day. And maybe, you know, you should stop making comments. Now, he made this comment in closing arguments. I think it's worth playing again. And this is when he said the soul of this mother was ripped out of her by the prosecution.
7: I told you in the opening statement that this is a prosecution that has ripped the soul out of this girl. How does this turn into this? How? Because of the damn medicine and the lousy medical care that she got.
6: Now, let's go to the FBI psychiatrist. Who commented on this case, was an expert witness in this case, casting doubt on Lindsay Clancy's story about hearing voices. I'm sure Mr. Reddington didn't like this testimony. It would be my educated guess. Take a listen.
14: Did the defendant tell you if the voice that the voice told her where to kill the children?
15: No.
14: Did the voice tell her how to kill the children?
15: No.
14: Did the voice tell her what to use to kill the children?
15: No.
14: Did the voice tell her in what order to kill the children?
15: No.
14: Did the voice tell her where to try to kill herself?
15: No.
14: Did the voice tell her in what way to kill herself?
15: No.
6: Then, of course, you know, it goes on from there. And I think this is really, really imperative. Now, let's go back. There are two sides of this story. There is the prosecution that is seeking a guilty verdict of murder one. And the assistant DA, Jennifer Sprague, says Lindsay Clancy left her children discarded on a basement floor like broken toys.
14: She killed them, and she left them there on the floor with the bands around their necks. She didn't bring them up to their beds and put them with their favorite stuffed animal and cover them up gently and lovingly, leaving them peacefully there. No. She left them discarded on the basement floor like broken toys because she was done playing the game.
6: Now, she further goes on to say Lindsay was a nurse, that she knew the effects that her medication would have on her and knew it for months. Listen to this closing argument.
14: If you look at their journal, you look at this journal that defense counsel showed you, she's very detailed, about when she took medication, what she took, the amounts she took, what the effect was for months. She knows as a nurse the importance of following the instructions of your medications. She knows how important it is to follow the plan and do what's on the bottle and do what your provider tells you.
6: And then one of these moments that I'm talking about, again, Mr. Reddington's critical of people talking about the case, but these were comments that he made saying that Lindsay Clancy is a darn good mother.
7: This young lady did nothing wrong in her life. She was a nurse, a daughter, a wife, and a darn good mother.
6: All right, joining us now to weigh in on this, also singled out by name this weekend by Lindsey Clancy's attorney, Kevin Reddington, is our friend Nancy Grace. I take issue with ever calling Nancy Grace mean. Maybe he should have a little bit of understanding about who Nancy Grace is, and I'll say this for her. Nancy Grace was 19 years old when her fiancé was brutally murdered. It changed the entire trajectory of her life. She is a victim of violent crime, and out of the ashes, you know, sprung a person that actually cares about victims of crimes. And one of my biggest complaints in this case is people on social media and people outside the courtroom, you know, they never mention the names or reference the three dead children that were strangled. And anyway, Nancy Grace, thank you for being with us. And you're anything but mean. You're kind, you're compassionate, especially towards victims.
16: Well, Sean, I really don't know where to start, but let me take a plunge. I did not get into the business of representing crime victims of violent crime, to be crowned Miss Sweet Potato. I'm not going to be the homecoming queen. I'm not going to be Miss Congeniality. And you know why, Sean?
6: I'll call you Miss Sweet Potato because I know what a loving, kind mother you are and human being you are and how compassionate you are.
16: I tell myself all of that over and over to steel myself against attacks. I do what I do and have done ever since Keith was murdered because I believe if you sit by and do nothing when others have been mistreated, have been raped, have been assaulted, have been killed, then you are part of the problem. And more important, I have watched over the years when children or infants are the victims of violent crime, and seemingly punishments are lesser when children are the victims, especially in murders, because they're not there to be heard. No one is representing the three victims in this case. So Mr. Reddington can say whatever he wishes about me, but let me address the facts of this case. When I said there were disturbing, probative Google searches, there were. For instance, where is a carotid artery? How to slit your throat? Can you turn off airbags on a Kia Sorento? And can you treat a sociopath? Why? Why are those searches on her devices? So what I reported is exactly correct. What he may think about me is irrelevant as we look at what happened to those three children, Dawson, Cora, and Callan. They were herded down to the basement, and I don't know anybody out there ever tried to herd tots through an airport or basically into the car even. It's not always easy. The moment that door shut behind her husband on a trip, she arranged and even timed out Apple Maps how long would it take him to get to pick up the takeout at the furthest restaurant away that they had ever been to, and then on a wild goose chase to get Miralax at CVS for the children. And he calls home in the middle of this and speaks to her, and she acts perfectly normal. Am I supposed to believe, Sean, that when that door slammed, suddenly she heard a voice saying, kill your children so you can be free? And she goes, okay. No, that is not what happened. In my criminal prosecution practice, auditory hallucinations do not just pop up at that moment and you go, oh, sure, I'll go murder my children. Auditory hallucinations can come on up to years before the violence peaks. But in 18 minutes, she hears a voice, an evil male voice, for the first and last time, and she follows it. How many times in our lives have we had the urge or the thought to do something wrong? And God help me, I hope I fight it. I hope I fight wrong. But she hears a voice and says she kills her children. She goes, herds them to the basement, gets exercise bands, and strangles them. That is not up for argument. She admits she did that. The only issue is, did she have a psychotic break? And I compare a break to something like a heart attack or a stroke, where you really, you don't know what happened. That's what a break is. But she could speak to her husband when he called her in the middle of all this and act perfectly fine. Listen, Sean, I don't like it. I think I, along with everybody else, search for a reason. Why would a mother do this to their children? How could she? She must be crazy. She was not in the middle of a psychotic break. That's the only issue. She admits she did it, not her husband. We have to determine, was she out of her mind in a psychotic break? No, she was not. Do I stand by my analysis? Yes, I do. And Mr. Reddington can vilify me all he wants. That is not the issue. The issue is his client's alleged psychotic break at the behest of an unknown male voice. I don't believe it. I don't believe it happened that way. Am I torn up about the three children? Yes, I am. I love nothing more in the world than my children, and I remember them at this age. Yes, I'm torn up about it.
6: I want to go specifically. Now, she was looking up things like schizophrenia, psychosis, hallucination, bipolar disorder, Wellbutrin, for depression, ketamine. You know, can you treat a sociopath? How to tell if you're sleep deprived, depressed, how to slit your own throat. And there's a couple that really stick out to me that I don't understand. Kids Miralax, the CVS pharmacy. Various searches on Apple Maps to calculate driving times, distances to the pharmacy, and consciously, didn't she ask the husband, wasn't testimony presented that she asked the husband to go out before she did all this?
16: Well, you're absolutely correct, Sean, and I'm certainly not a Pollyanna. I would disagree with you if I thought you were wrong, in good faith, but you're not.
6: Well, you've yelled at me on my own show before, so I know you'll disagree.
16: Yes.
6: Yes, you have. That's all right. The audience loves it. Go ahead.
16: But that specific search is why I'm saying what I'm saying. And I don't expect everybody to like what I'm saying. But this is the truth. In the middle of a psychotic break or just before an alleged psychotic break, she times her husband's trip. She sends him on the errand to the furthest restaurant away when there was so much closer to bring back takeout. She sends him for Miralax for the children at CVS. She even calls CVS to see if they have it. So he won't bother her by calling and saying, hey, they don't have it. Where else should I go? All of this shows she was in her right frame of mind. Was she depressed? Maybe. Was she having postpartum depression? Clearly. But the only issue, Sean, is was she in a psychotic break at the time she murdered the children? And if she could rationalize all of that, time out his trip, the door shut and she kills him immediately, that was planned. Sorry, as I've said before, it's like a dirt sandwich to chew that and swallow it. But that is what happened, whether people like it or not.
6: I have one final question I'd like to ask Mr. Reddington. If he doesn't want any press coverage, why does he keep going before the press, number one? Number two, if you want to single me out, explain to me why, in closing arguments, you talk about the soul of the children. The soul of the woman that's on trial, but what about the soul of the three kids? Nancy Grace, we'll have more on TV tonight. We'll show this video. I don't like being attacked, but if he doesn't want a case public, maybe he himself should keep his mouth shut. We appreciate your time, and thank you for your analysis, as always. By the way, for the record, we did invite Mr. Reddington on this program last week. He never got back to us. We asked him on the program again tonight. So far, no response. He did not get back to us. We've offered him a ton of time to be on our TV show. Quick break, right back. We'll continue straight ahead.
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4: Soccer star Lionel Messi says he's retiring from playing for Argentina. Transportation Secretary Sean Duffy says more than 100 trucking schools are being shut down over fraud concerns. And Jacksonville City Council is pumping the brakes on an e-bike ordinance. I'm Chase Bunker.
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2: Tracking your ride JTB eastbound this afternoon. Watch out for a stalled vehicle after Kernan. It's over on the right shoulder. A road ranger is there. Please move over if you can. From the WOKV Traffic Center, I'm Brian Middleton.
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1: I'm Action News Jax. First Alert meteorologist Trevor Gibbs tracking warm temperatures for your Monday afternoon and a few areas of rain. That's coming up in your First Alert forecast on 104.5 WOKV.
0: First Alert traffic from the Strata Air Conditioning and Heating Traffic Center.
2: Arlington up to Ocean Way East, Beltway northbound. A smooth ride until you hit the Danes Point. Then things really slow down up through Alta Drive. By the time you hit Pulaski, you're back at the speed limit all the way up to I-95. From the WOKV Traffic Center, I'm Brian Middleton.

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We're going to give you an update about Josh Shapiro and the issue of measles, Pennsylvania, much more. But first, if you're living

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5: I'm Chase Bunker. Our top story, Jacksonville City Council is pumping the brakes on an e-bike ordinance. Action News Jax's Madison Foglio tells us one of the main concerns from city council members is how JSO would enforce the rules.
6: Now, the original bill sponsored by Councilmember Michael Boylan of District 2 says that he would place a speed limit on e-bikes on sidewalks at 10 miles per hour, prohibit anyone under the age of 11 from riding an e-bike, and it would require helmets to be worn by riders under 16 years old.
5: In other news, Jaguars fans can bid on a trip to see the team play in London while helping local animals.
7: The Jacksonville Humane Society is auctioning 4 tickets to the Jags game at Wembley Stadium on October 18th against the Houston Texans. 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
17: Hey, Jason, I'm glad your technician could come look at my air conditioner on Monday. 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

0: First Alert forecast.
1: A 7 on the WOKV weather meter for your Monday afternoon, tracking warm and humid weather in the upper 80s to near 90 degrees. And some inland moving downpours will dot the map, but they'll move even farther west and away from Jacksonville by the late afternoon. So a nice Monday evening expected tonight. Temperatures drop into the 70s, possibly a few more coastal showers early Tuesday morning before we see more of those inland moving showers and storms in the afternoon. Still plenty hot, with temperatures near 90 for the rest of this week. From the Action News Jax First Alert Weather Center, I'm meteorologist Trevor Gibbs.
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1: Storms in the afternoon, still plenty hot, with temperatures near 90 for the rest of this week. From the Action News Jax First Alert Weather Center, I'm meteorologist Trevor Gibbs.
0: First Alert traffic from the
1: afternoon, still plenty hot, with temperatures near 90 for the rest of this week. From the Action News Jax First Alert Weather Center, I'm meteorologist Trevor Gibbs.
0: First Alert traffic from the Strata Air Conditioning and Heating Traffic Center.
2: Southsiders heading up to downtown I-95 northbound. You will lightly tap the brakes between JTB and University. Again, over the Fuller Warren Bridge, you're looking at least 16 minutes from the Beltway up to I-10. I-95
3: W. Prediction market Kalshi said it permanently banned former Representative Transportation Secretary Sean Duffy says more than 100 trucking schools are being shut down over fraud concerns. And Jacksonville City Council is pumping the brakes on an e-bike ordinance. I'm Chase Bunker.
4: 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Truthful. 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
5: I-25 now till the top of the hour this Monday. Our toll-free telephone number is 800-941-SEAN if you want to be a part of the program. 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And you're getting close, you want to open those doors, and then you've got a little complication, it's called insurance, and you find out before the business can start, you have to get that insurance and this insurance, et cetera, deal with this agent, that agent, and it could become a nightmare. It could be worse than dealing with the bureaucracy in the healthcare industry. 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
5: All right. On this Monday, I can't stand, especially on health issues after COVID, when something comes up health-wise and there's been an attempt by the left to create this panic that somehow, you know, measles and a increase in measles cases are in certain parts of the country. It's something to pay attention to. I mean, you just should, what if it's health related, but I want to know the truth. Here's the problem. So we've got a case in Lancaster, Pennsylvania, and I want to play a couple of things for you so you fully understand the magnitude of this, where, because it's a critical update. And I don't want people being deceived in Lancaster, PA, or anywhere in the country. And the governor of Pennsylvania, the Commonwealth, Governor Josh Shapiro, said that there have been two deaths from measles in Lancaster County, Pennsylvania. Here's what he said.
7: Just this morning, the Pennsylvania Department of Health announced the first two measles-associated deaths in Pennsylvania in 35 years. Both of the individuals were from Lancaster County, and both were unvaccinated. We hope and we pray that those deaths will be the last.
5: Now, we have a Lancaster County coroner. His name is Stephen Diamantoni and the coroner there disputing Josh Shapiro, claiming the two deaths stemming from measles didn't happen.
8: Child died shortly after birth. I think resuscitative efforts after the birth were unsuccessful, and the child was brought into our office for autopsy. What the autopsy demonstrated was a laceration of the spleen with massive bleeding. So that was the cause of death. At the time of the autopsy, we did obtain some tissue from the newborn and sent it for PCR testing that did confirm the presence of measles. But measles was not the cause of death. The spleen did not appear infected by measles. It was not enlarged, and our forensic pathologist indicated that it did not appear inflamed.
9: Yeah, so could the ruptured spleen have been complicated by measles?
8: In the opinion of the forensic pathologist, no.
9: So how would this newborn contract measles? Is it from the mother?
8: Presumably from the mother, yes. We know very little. We don't know who that other individual is. We don't know. We have not been given any information as to who the other individual is.
9: Yeah, and you don't know why or how they got that information.
8: I do not.
5: Now, the question I have, you know, COVID became weaponized and politicized, especially by the left. And we were given so much misinformation, fed lies, outright lies by people. And it got beyond frustrating. And unfortunately, the American people were not given valuable information they could have used. We can't allow that to happen here. Now, Josh Parsons is a commissioner in Lancaster County. Mr. Parsons, thank you for being with us, Commissioner. We appreciate your time. Okay, so Josh Shapiro, your governor, is claiming two deaths from measles in Lancaster County. The coroner, who makes the official cause of death, is saying that is absolutely not true at all, and that the person, the death, yeah, there was evidence that there was measles, but it was not at all the cause of death, and that it was likely obtained from the mother. Is that correct in your view?
10: Hey, Sean. Yeah, you have it correct. And you were exactly right in what you said in the setup to this, which is during COVID, you know, the trust was broken with health authorities and government. And the way to restore that is to be very transparent and accurate and honest. And that's not what happened in this press conference. The governor came in to Lancaster County and gave a press conference where he said there was two measles associated deaths. Well, the whole media ran with that, and national media saying that there were two deaths in Lancaster County. Not one media fact-checked him or asked any hard questions about that. And I did, because, you know, we got all kinds of questions about this. So I dug into it, called the coroner, and the coroner told me there were zero measles deaths in Lancaster County. So I put that out publicly. I've been very careful about documenting everything that I've said in my social media, every piece of evidence. And the evidence shows what was said was not accurate.
5: All right. Just to be clear, there's been a lot of debate and a lot of people want to believe their governor, and that with the infant that we're talking about that died at birth, the coroner has been transparent, sharing his conclusions, the forensic pathologist that by state law, he is the one that makes the ultimate conclusion here, not some governor who has no scientific background. But the state officials then share what they thoroughly reviewed and how they came to their conclusion. And yet I see that there are groups of people, and maybe you can tell me who this group of people are, because on August 25th, Protect Our Care, and I'm not sure what group that might be or who those people might be or if it's an individual, put out a statement. Trump and RFK's Jr.'s anti-vax crusade just got two Pennsylvanians killed. Is that a true statement, sir?
10: Well, there's a lot of issues there, what you just said. I think the key issue is the transparency. And so I have said all along that there is nuance to these cases. You could have a person who dies and measles could have contributed to that. However, it is incumbent on the people who came in and gave a big press conference and blew this up nationally to say why they believe that is true. On our side, our coroner, our forensic pathologists have been very transparent and articulated why they think measles did not contribute to this death. On the other side, you have the governor basically saying, no, it was measles and everything else around it is top secret. And that doesn't fly anymore post-COVID. People want to know the facts and the truth, and they want accurate information. And by the way, we have a second case that we have zero information on still a week later. And in fact, Pennsylvania law requires that if someone dies of a contagious disease and it's a public health threat, which it clearly would be, that needs to be reported to the coroner under the law. And we have no report to the coroner. So either there is no second measles death, or there is, and someone is in violation of the law.
5: Now, I noticed that there was a medical doctor by the name of Mary Talon Bowden. Now, this is an ex post, but anyway, you know, she is pointing out what people are saying about this, although the coroner, who is legally the one that makes the official decision, in fact, contradicts this narrative that has emerged here that, quote, Trump and RFK Jr.'s anti-vax crusade just got two Pennsylvanians killed. I also went and I looked up, and tell me if I'm correct in my analysis of this. Isn't there Pennsylvania statute or statutory language and law specifically 18P Pennsylvania CS 4905 false alarms to agencies of public safety? If a person commits this offense knowingly causing a false alarm of fire or other emergency be transmitted to any official or volunteer organization that handles emergencies? In other words, is there a potential legal issue behind the comments of the governor?
10: Well, I think there's a number of potential legal issues here. The reporting issue is one that, you know, I've talked about, and we're looking at that. You know, the number of them, I'm not quite sure how many different legal issues there are. I guess my bottom line is I just want transparency, and I just want the facts for our citizens and our constituents. You know, with regard to your statement about the governor also used this press conference as a venue to attack Secretary Kennedy. And, you know, I thought that was really inappropriate. I mean, whatever the governor thinks of Bobby Kennedy, he is the head of a large federal government agency, and they have offered to come in and help Pennsylvania. And every other state where they've offered that, the state has accepted, whether it's Democrats or Republicans. And Secretary Kennedy actually called me and offered to help as well. So I'm very grateful for that. I'm very grateful for the fact that they're offering to help Pennsylvania. I'm not sure why any governor would turn down that federal government help. As an example, the county works with the state all the time. The county is Republican-led. The state's Democrat-led. We work with them all the time. We just did on a tornado we had here. If you care about your citizens, then you're willing to just work regardless of who's head of the agency.
5: All right, quick break. We'll come back more with Lancaster County PA Commissioner Josh Parsons on the other side. Did the governor of the Commonwealth of Pennsylvania give out false medical information? More on that. Then your calls coming up, 800-941-SHAWN. Also, Miranda Devine, as we continue on this Monday.
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3: Soccer star Lionel Messi says he's retiring from playing for Argentina. Transportation Secretary Sean Duffy says more than 100 trucking schools are being shut down over fraud concerns. And Jacksonville City Council is pumping the brakes on an e-bike ordinance. I'm Chase Bunker.
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2: Southside drivers heading down through St. Johns County, I-95 southbound.
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3: Hey, it's Chase Bunker. at this time of year, we all know that Jacksonville weather is just unpredictable. One second, the skies are clear. The next, it's just downpouring like crazy. And then 5 minutes later, oh, hi, Mr. Sun. 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
19: Winds off the ocean, bringing a change in our rainfall pattern. I'm Chief Meteorologist Mike Burrish. The full First Alert forecast in less than 10 minutes.
0: First Alert traffic from the Strata Air Conditioning and Heating Traffic Center.
2: West Siders on the West Beltway southbound. The only real delays I'm seeing are slightly around Pritchard, an 11-minute ride from Dunn Avenue down to I-10. From the WOKV Traffic Center, I'm Brian Middleton.
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6: I'm Chase Bunker. Our top story, the rhetoric is building in Florida's Senate race. Republican Ashley Moody says her Democratic opponent, Angie Nixon, would be one of the most extreme radical senators in U.S. history.
7: You're going to have these anarchist socialist get elected, and they're, and truly, it's the Trojan horse. They're going to get elected and destroy the country from the inside out.
6: Nixon campaigned Sunday in Miami-Dade and Broward counties, where she called for Moody to resign and go to jail over her ties to Hope, Florida. A grand jury investigated and did not recommend criminal charges. President Trump is urging communities to agree to new data centers.
8: The only reason communities should not want data centers, President Trump says, is if they want to end up being backwards and poor. The president is supporting building massive data hubs in the U.S. needed to power AI, but proposals to open up new centers has been controversial, dividing lawmakers within the Republican Party. Vice President J.D. Vance says data centers should not be controversial so long as they're supplying their own power.
9: If you build the data center, you should be putting power back into the grid, not taking it out.
6: That's Jared Halpern reporting. And Transportation Secretary Sean Duffy says more than 100 trucking schools are being shut down over fraud concerns. Duffy said some schools were found to have testers who are not certified. This comes as the Department of Transportation has cracked down on truck drivers who don't speak English. Duffy noted that more than 2,000 truck drivers who don't speak English were able to get a license. He said since the crackdown has started, fraud is down and wages for truck drivers are going up. I'm Chase Bunker for 104.5 WOKV.
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21: A 7 on the WOKV weather meter. A few inland showers this evening and a thunderstorm possible west of I-95. Otherwise, partly cloudy tonight, dropping into the 70s with a shower toward morning at the beaches. And then your Tuesday will be partly sunny. A few showers, perhaps even a rumble of thunder from I-95 to the beaches in the morning and then west of I-95 in the afternoon. With highs around 90 degrees and Wednesday, Thursday, and Friday, all the same weather pattern. Partly sunny skies, wind off the ocean, so a few showers at the beaches in the morning. Then an inland afternoon shower, a thunderstorm, especially west of I-95, with highs in the low 90s each day. A little cooler at the beaches. With your First Alert forecast, I'm Action News Jack's Chief Meteorologist Mike Burrish for 104.5 WOKV.
22: First Alert traffic from the Strata Air Conditioning and Heating Traffic Center.
23: Taking a drive down to the south side from Ocean Way East Beltway southbound, you will see some slowdowns between Monument and St. John's Bluff Road, a 17-minute ride from the Dane's Point down to Butler Boulevard, and then leaving downtown, heading to the south end, I-95 southbound. Most of your slowdowns happen before Emerson, and you're back to the speed limit by the time you hit University. From the WOKV Traffic Center, I'm Brian Middleton.
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6: Prediction market Kalshi said it permanently banned former Representative George Santos, saying he likely engaged in insider trading. Transportation Secretary Sean Duffy says more than 100 trucking schools are being shut down over fraud concerns. And Jacksonville City Council is pumping the brakes on an e-bike ordinance. I'm Chase Bunker.
24: This young lady did nothing wrong in her life. She was a nurse, a daughter, a wife, and a darn good mother.
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0: and she left them there on the floor with the bands around their necks. She left them discarded on the basement floor like broken toys.
2: 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And so is the countdown. T-minus 64 days until Election Day.
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2: 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Coming up next, our final news roundup and information overload hour.
5: All right, news roundup and information overload hour. Write down our toll-free telephone number this Monday. It's 800-941-SEAN if you want to be a part of the program. We've got a lot of ground to cover with our friend Miranda Devine, New York Post columnist, and she also has her podcast. It's really well done. It's called Pod Force One. She's never invited me on. She's only a guest on my pro. I don't know why. I feel like I've been slighted here. I'm only teasing, Miranda. How are you?
7: I'm really well, Sean. And your ears must have been burning because I was just talking about you with my producer this morning. But we have to go through the right channels to get you because, of course, you're a very hot commodity at Fox News.
5: You definitely have to go through public relations. However, of course, I would do anything you wanted. You're a good friend of the program. Before I get to what I want to talk to you about, which is this pending midterm election, and it's coming upon us very, very fast, 64 days away, I want to first ask you, everything that's happening in New York, and then it'll be relevant to the questions I'm asking nationally about the midterms. What is going on with Kathy Hochul? I mean, I noticed this weekend, you know, here we are, we're 2 weeks away from the 25th anniversary of 9/11/01, and I noticed you retweeted somebody else's or re-X'd somebody else's post that she was wearing the hijab for Muslim men. This is my own personal. I mean, some people may just want to accommodate the religious beliefs of others. I'm not willing to ever do that. If I was told, would you mind removing, if I don't wear jewelry, but would you mind removing a cross? I would never do it under any circumstances. And I'm not blaming people that decide to do it, but I would absolutely not accommodate somebody that asked me to cover myself up or to dress a certain way for me to be in the presence of people of a different faith than mine. I wouldn't do it.
7: 100%, Sean, especially in your own country. I mean, I went to Afghanistan during the war and had to wear, as a journalist, and had to wear a headscarf when I was interviewing some of the local villagers just because, you know, they wouldn't talk to me otherwise.
5: But can I defend you on that part, though? I think those are unique circumstances because
7: yes. It
5: was the only way you could do your job. Let's be blunt.
7: 100%. And it's their country, okay? But not in your own country and not when you are representing New York and you are the governor. If a mosque will not have you in the state of New York, will not have the governor in to speak to them without a headscarf on, then she should say, forget about it. I'm not coming in. I'm not going to do you the courtesy of coming and talking to you. She represents New Yorkers. She does not represent what we do not agree with, which is the subjugation of women, which is practiced in these Islamic countries. And it should not be exported to this country. If some American women want to wear the scarf, fine. You know, it's a free country. But it is a free country, and Kathy Hochul needs to keep it that way by refusing to bend the knee to what is really a repressive kind of ideology, and especially when it comes to women. So what is she going to, you know, are gay politicians going to go in there and say, oh, throw me off a rooftop? No, it doesn't work, and it's just kowtowing and such bad optics just 2 weeks before the 25th anniversary of 9/11, which, may I say, her comrade, her partner, Zoran Mamdani, who she bends over for and will do whatever he asks, and she's she's keeping her powder dry a little bit before the election because Bruce Blakeman is nipping at her heels. But after the election, if she wins, she will just give Mamdani everything he wants. And what he wants is money to pay for his ridiculous big government socialist promises.
5: Well, I am a big fan of Bruce Blakeman. I lived in Nassau County, you know, long before I moved to New York. Moved to Florida. And I got to tell you something. He is a phenomenal leader. I think he is the last best great hope for New York as a state. I don't know if they'll ever be able to recover if New York does not wise up in this midterm and elect Bruce Blakeman as the next governor. I worry about numbers because many conservatives, Republicans, they have packed their bags and they have left. Wall Street South is bigger than Wall Street. And that means private equity firms, financial firms. That means all the big banks. You know, they run from Miami all the way up to West Palm Beach and beyond, Miranda. You've been down to Florida enough. You know that's real.
7: Yeah, I mean, it's really sad. And New York is not what it used to be, but it's still New York. And, you know, it's your hometown and mine, too. I mean, I was born in Queens, like the president.
5: Not my hometown anymore. I'm Florida through and through and have been for years.
7: Yes, well, you and many others, I guess, it's just a sad indictment of the kind of leadership that we've had in New York for a long time. But Bruce Blakeman, bless his heart, is, as you say, the last great hope. He would be the most fantastic governor. He would set things straight and he would put Mamdani back in the box he deserves to be in. And I think, look, there is a chance because a lot of people who thought Mamdani wouldn't be too bad and thought that they could make accommodations and that he would just be sort of, I mean, de Blasio is bad enough, but kind of like a little bit worse than de Blasio, have realized that, no, he is a dyed-in-the-wool ideologue, a Marxist, Islamist, big government ideologue, and he doesn't understand business. He doesn't care. He just is all about getting popularity with the TikTok crowd. And, you know, his that chilling video that he made out the front of Ken Griffin's house is just a terrifying indictment of, I guess, the voters of New York, the few of them who bothered to turn out. But I think it's woken up the rest of us and said, I mean, I always vote, but it's woken up those people who sat on their haunches and did nothing and just were fatalist, that Bruce Blakeman has a chance if only sensible people, you don't have to be a Trump lover, you just have to vote for Bruce Blakeman to, as a check and a balance on the untrammeled power of the Democratic Socialists and their big government agenda that is bankrupting this city.
5: All right, quick break, right back. More with New York Post extraordinaire columnist Miranda Devine. We'll get to your calls on the other side this Monday. So much to get to. 800-941-SHAWN, our number. Ronald Reagan famously said inflation is as violent as a mugger, as frightening as an armed robber, and as deadly as a hitman. Reagan's a pretty wise guy, had one of the best economies in history. Anyway, what do you do to guarantee your quality of retirement? What about diversification? What about retirement savings? Look, one of the things I learned when I was first able to save money in my mid to late 20s, I was able to finally start putting a few bucks away, and somebody told me, just take a percentage of your savings and put it in gold and silver. And I've done it ever since, and I've never regretted it. And especially in light of gold and silver over the last year went through the roof. It was crazy. Numbers I never expected to see in my lifetime, I'll put it that way. But that's where our friends at Gold Co. come in. And I'm a customer. I'm not just, you know, telling you about them. They're a partner, yes, but I'm also a customer of theirs. And they want people to be informed, do their background, their due diligence on any financial issue, and they will send you for free their gold and silver guide. It's a great kit filled with critical information. Good way to start. They'll also tell you about whether you would qualify for the extra 10% in bonus silver and gold just for getting started. Anyway, Gold Co., great partner, and I enjoy being their customer. I think you will too. 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
6: Soccer star Lionel Messi says he's retiring from playing for Argentina. Transportation Secretary Sean Duffy says more than 100 trucking schools are being shut down over fraud concerns. And Jacksonville City Council is pumping the brakes on an e-bike ordinance. I'm Chase Bunker.
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23: Tracking your ride into Orange Park from Mandarin west to Beltway to Earthbound. The only real delays I'm seeing are on the Buckman Bridge, but nothing too crazy. You're looking at 12 minutes at the moment from the 95 exit south to Blanding. From the WOKB Traffic Center, I'm Brian Middleton.
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12: Winds off the ocean, bringing a change in our rainfall pattern. I'm Chief Meteorologist Mike Burrish. The full First Alert forecast in less than 10 minutes.
20: First Alert traffic from the Strata Air Conditioning and Heating Traffic Center.
23: On the East Beltway southbound, some slowdowns right around Bay Meadows to watch out for. Southside Boulevard northbound, some normal evening delays between Gate Parkway and Tustin Road. From the WOKV Traffic Center, I'm Brian Middleton.

0: Moments with Miranda Devine, New York Post columnist, best-selling author. You see, you're on the front lines of this, and I would argue that the same thing I'm saying about Bruce Blakeman being the last, best, greatest hope for New York as a state, Steve Hilton, I think, is in the same position out in California. But you're on the front lines of this battle of the DSA. And I keep telling my audience, you just need only look at their website, the one that was praising Fidel Castro on what would have been the anniversary of his 100th birthday, a mass murderer, a thief that created more misery and poverty in that country than I think anybody could have ever imagined. But they are saying, and AOC acknowledging she re-upped her membership last week, that they will eliminate the U.S. Senate, take away from the people of this country their ability to pick the president. We have James Clyburn out there today saying he wants to pack the courts. And then, of course, they want amnesty for illegals, abolish the borders, abolish ICE, end all deportation, defund the Department of War, which I'm sure that China, Russia, Iran, and North Korea would just love. Eliminate cash bail, also abolish prisons, police, public ownership of corporations, establish a wealth tax. I don't know. For the rest of the country, now we have, since 2019, Miranda, we've had 250 DSA people elected. There's over 40 of them on the ballot. We know many of them. Telefrico down in Texas, you got El Sayed, you know, all of these people around the country. You're on the front lines of living it in New York City with Zoran, Marxist, Kami, Mamdani. You cover it so often and so well. What do you tell the country? Because I'm telling the country that this is the most important election in your life because they mean what they say. And when they try to back off their positions like AOC did, they don't mean that.
1: No, they don't mean it. And they're like, wolves in sheep's clothing before the election. And with these fake smiles, it's funny how Mamdani and El Sayed in Michigan have the same fake smiles. And I say to people, turn the sound down when you're watching them on television, and you can tell even more clearly how they lie. It is crystal clear, but for some reason, the smile and the false promises seem to work, or maybe they don't really work. Maybe they're just better at organizing, community organizing, Obama style, to get out the vote among the people who are sort of their part of their dependency class. And the problem is that the more people that are dependent on the government, which is, of course, the goal of the big government socialists, the more likely they are to entrench their power. Because, you know, in other countries, you see that you have a vast number of people on welfare. Then you've got a vast number of people who have jobs, government jobs, whether it's, 10 teachers per child that don't actually teach the child properly, healthcare jobs that don't exist because they're all ripped off Medicare fraud. And so you've got all those government jobs. And then on top of that, you have sort of private companies, but they also rely on government contracts and nepotism for their income. So you end up with this tipping point of more than 50% of people dependent on the government, and then you are stuck with these socialists for life. And who's paying for it? The dwindling number of taxpayers who are productive, who are self-reliant, that are living the American dream. Fewer and fewer of those. And of course, Joe Biden increased the number of dependents on the government when he flung open the border to 10 million people, pretty much from the, or 20 million, between 10 and 20 million, mainly from the third world, also terrorists and, you know, malfeasance from China and so on. The Democratic Party has been taken over for a long time, and they're trying to have this demarcation between themselves and their radical left faction. But they enabled and emboldened those people. Nancy Pelosi allowed them to grow on her watch. And they've now taken over the Democratic Party, and honestly, Democrats don't care. A few of them, like Fetterman, might say they do, but they don't, because all they care about is power. They don't care about the country. Donald Trump loves the country, and that's why people love him and vote for him. No matter what he says, he might say things that people don't like, but he loves this country and he really genuinely sacrificed to make America great again. And he's doing his best against a lot of heavy opposition from the media and from, you know, the left and from even turncoats in his own side. And it's incredible the results that they've got from a really stellar cabinet compared to his first term. You know, people like Scott Bessent's right there now at the G20. Just brilliant people who are doing a good job for America. And I hope that people's memories are long and they do remember what it was like under Joe Biden, and we cannot afford to go back again.
0: I can't say it any better. We appreciate you more than you know. Our friend Miranda Devine. Miranda, thank you. By the way, are you planning on having Hunter on your show, considering you wrote a best-selling book?
1: Well, look, I have issued the invitation to him on X. I got absolutely no response. And I've had a standing invitation for 2 or 3 years with Kevin Morris, his sugar brother, who sort of laughed at me when I first broached it. But now Hunter is doing

0: restrain myself.
1: All right, we appreciate it. Miranda Devine, Laptop from Hell, top-selling book. We appreciate you being with us. 800-941-SHAWN. This Monday, you want to be a part of the program. We hit our phones when we get back.
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5: I'm Chase Bunker. Our top story, Jacksonville City Council is pumping the brakes on an e-bike ordinance. Action News Jax's Madison Foglio tells us one of the main concerns from city council members is how JSO would enforce the rules.
6: Now, the original bill sponsored by council member Michael Boylan of District 2 says that he would place a speed limit on e-bikes on sidewalks at 10 miles per hour, prohibit anyone under the age of 11 from riding an e-bike, and it would require helmets to be worn by riders under 16 years old.
5: In other news, Jaguars fans can bid on a trip to see the team play in London while helping local animals.
7: The Jacksonville Humane Society is auctioning 4 tickets to the Jags game at Wembley Stadium on October 18th against the Houston Texans. 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Proceeds will benefit the shelter's medical fund. 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
8: 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Now, it is still unclear when the Margaritaville.
5: Chase Simon reports the hotel is expected to have more than 100 rooms. I'm Chase Bunker for 104.5 WOKV.
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19: A 7 on the WOKV weather meter with a few inland showers and thunderstorms early this evening. Partly cloudy skies overnight with temperatures in the low to mid-70s and a few showers at the beaches toward morning. Your Tuesday will be partly sunny, a morning shower or thunderstorm from I-95 to the coast, and then an inland afternoon shower or thunderstorm west of I-95 with highs around 90. And Wednesday will be partly sunny, again with a few morning showers at the beaches and a few inland afternoon thunderstorms and highs around 90. From the First Alert Weather Center, I'm Action News Jax, Chief Meteorologist Mike Burrish. 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
3: First Alert traffic from the Strata Air Conditioning and Heating Traffic Center.
0: Oceanway to the south side, east Beltway southbound. Still a busy drive starting right around Merrill all the way down through St. John's Bluff Road.

0: right, that's going to wrap things up for today. We've got a great Hannity tonight, 9 Eastern on the Fox News Channel. Just 64 days till the single most important midterm election in our lives. We have full coverage of that. We'll give Nancy Grace an opportunity. We'll show you the tape of Lindsey Clancy's attorney attacking both her, myself by name. Give her a chance to react after seeing the tape. Breonna Lyman hitting the streets and news, I promise you, you won't get from the abusively biased, corrupt legacy media mob. 9 Eastern, set your DVR. Hannity on Fox. See you tonight. Back here tomorrow. Thank you for making this show possible. On this 25th anniversary year of 9/11, our friends at the Tunnel to Towers Foundation honor the heroes like New York City Police Department Detective Eric Michael Calleja. Calleja dreamed of being a police officer and fulfilled that dream by joining the NYPD in 1994. Now he worked his way up to the rank of detective, and he answered the call after September 11th, serving at Ground Zero in the many months that followed. In 2022, sadly, he was diagnosed with multiple cancers tied to his heroic service. 5 months later, he sadly passed away. He is survived by his wife, Marilyn, and his 2 children. Because in the Tunnel to Towers Foundation, they were able to pay off the mortgage on the family home through their Fallen First Responder Home Program. 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
6: I'm Chase Bunker. Our top story, the rhetoric is building in Florida's Senate race. Republican Ashley Moody says her Democratic opponent, Angie Nixon, would be one of the most extreme radical senators in U.S. history.
7: You're going to have these anarchist socialists get elected, and truly, it's the Trojan horse. They're going to get elected and destroy the country from the inside out.
6: Nixon campaigned Sunday in Miami-Dade and Broward counties, where she called for Moody to resign and go to jail over her ties to Hope, Florida. A grand jury investigated and did not recommend criminal charges. President Trump is urging communities to agree to new data centers.
8: The only reason communities should not want data centers, President Trump says, is if they want to end up being backwards and poor. The president is supporting building massive data hubs in the U.S. needed to power AI, but proposals to open up new centers has been controversial, dividing lawmakers within the Republican Party. Vice President J.D. Vance says data centers should not be controversial so long as they're supplying their own power.
9: If you build a data center, you should be putting power back into the grid, not taking it out.
6: That's Jared Halpern reporting. And Transportation Secretary Sean Duffy says more than 100 trucking schools are being shut down over fraud concerns. Duffy said some schools were found to have testers who are not certified. This comes as the Department of Transportation has cracked down on truck drivers who don't speak English. Duffy noted that more than 2,000 truck drivers who don't speak English were able to get a license. He said since the crackdown has started, fraud is down and wages for truck drivers are going up. I'm Chase Bunker for 104.5 WOKV.
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20: A 7 on the WOKV weather meter with a few inland showers and thunderstorms early this evening. Partly cloudy skies overnight with temperatures in the low to mid-70s and a few showers at the beaches toward morning. Your Tuesday will be partly sunny, a morning shower, a thunderstorm from I-95 to the coast, and then an inland afternoon shower, a thunderstorm west of I-95 with highs around 90. And Wednesday will be partly sunny, again with a few morning showers at the beaches and a few inland afternoon thunderstorms and highs around 90. From the First Alert Weather Center, I'm Action News Jack's Chief Meteorologist Mike Burrish. 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
21: First Alert traffic from the Strata Air Conditioning and Heating Traffic Center.
22: Westsiders heading out to Baldwin I-10 westbound, at least a 13-minute ride from the West Beltway out to US 301. From the WOKV Traffic Center, I'm Brian Middleton.
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1: Minions! It is Paul Morrow filling in for the great Jimmy Failla. And no, I don't flatter myself that I have minions. I have no minions. I have onions is what I have. But that said, what I do have is a great show today. Oof-a. We got some great guests. I'm going to give you the rundown right now. First of all, we got Bruce Blakeman coming up. Who's Bruce Blakeman? If you don't know, if you're not listening from New York, he is running against Kathy Hochul here in New York for governor. This is a race with national implications. We're going to tease out why, because right now New York is the ground zero, and I say that cognizant of the implications for the DSA movement and the sort of denial of all things traditionally American. And yes, it does implicate the real ground zero, which we're coming into the 25th anniversary of, and which, by the way, I have a special coming out on Fox Nation, which I would refer you to. I was there for a lot of that. You know, I was there that day. You know, it's like so many other people, consider myself one of the lucky ones. I haven't gotten any of the illnesses, knock wood. But that's for another time. We'll be talking about that a lot, I am sure, in the coming week. Then we have Lydia Moynihan of the New York Post, one of the sharp voices of her generation. All right. I'm not sure what generation, because I lost track. They're like Generation Z. There's like Generation X, 2, Y. I don't know what the hell they are. But she's a really sharp young woman who speaks for people of her age with wisdom beyond her years. There's a reason you see her on the network. She has her own podcast with the New York Post. Her stuff appears not in the New York Post, national paper now, right? You got New York, you got California, we got Lydia. After that, we got Deborah Leah. You've seen her on the network, another political commentator. We're going to go deep on some of the stuff that's in the air these days relative to Iran, the midterms, all of that stuff. We got Elizabeth Pipko coming up as well. We're going to manage to squeeze her in, former GOP spokesperson. Again, see her on the network. Another sharp young woman beyond her years. Judge Glock, director of research, senior fellow at the Manhattan Institute. Judge Glock is writing on all the tech issues that we all have to deal with. Whether you realize it or not, we are on the cusp of the biggest change technologically since the Industrial Revolution. I am not exaggerating, okay? There have been a couple of major revolutions technologically in human existence. You could argue that the first one is the, domestication of fire, okay? Then the domestication of animals, going beyond just being hunter-gatherers back in the day, okay? Then you're going to move forward, and you're going to get probably the Industrial Revolution, okay? Someplace in there you get the scientific method, let's call it, right before that, which is probably the greatest single invention of humankind. Another great benefit of the Western world, which the communists refuse to recognize, the scientific method, that is to say, hypothesis, test the hypothesis, antithesis, synthesis, okay? That is the scientific method, and it is the foundation for everything you see around you. Every time you turn on a light switch, tie your shoes, etc., it comes from the scientific method. An invention, not a discovery, an invention. It wasn't inevitable. We treat it that way, but it wasn't, of the Western world. And obviously the Industrial Revolution, which we all learn about in school, blah, blah, blah. And then the Internet Revolution, okay, with the advent of cyberspace. And something, again, that we take for granted, the phones that we have are more powerful by 1,000 times than the computers that put people on the moon in 1969 was Apollo 11. And by the way, anybody that tells you we didn't land on the moon, all right, you know, smack them and walk away, all right, because it's ridiculous, all right. We landed on the moon. It would be the single biggest conspiracy of all. You can't get two people. Think about your own life. Can you get anybody to keep a secret? And now we're supposed to believe that what? All of NASA, all of the federal government, all the media, Walter Cronkite, all of these guys that loved to oppose the administrations back then, they were all in on this enormous scam, this conspiracy to do what? You know, it was a soundstage in Burbank. Get out of here. Stop wasting our time and wasting your brain cells for the love of God. And then we're going to finish up with, yep, Congressman James Comer, represents Kentucky 1, head of House Oversight, which essentially oversees everything that they got going on. And we're going to take him deep. He's a friend of the program. We've talked to him in the past. He puts up with a lot of guff from me, and so I'm going to press him on a couple of issues. He's a sharp guy, a real politician in this sense, in a good sense. somebody who I sense is out there doing the right thing, trying to do the right thing, and he's aware of the stakes right now as we confront the DSA. Now, I'm going to save the DSA stuff for the next block because, as I said, we got Bruce Blakeman. I'll tee that up after the break, and then we're going to get Bruce in here, and we're going to talk about how the battle for New York State is a battle for the soul of this nation, and I'm not even kidding you. But before we do that, I got to do it. I got to do it. You know, folks, I'm sorry, but I got to go to Lindsey Clancy. Because right now, this is all anybody wants to talk to me about. I'm hearing from people I played hockey with 30 years ago texting me about this case. It's just really caught the imagination, the attention, the obsession of the nation. A lot of it comes down to the true crime industry, which is an industry, okay, which, look, I'm going to be frank with you, I have found myself become part of. It wasn't on my bingo card, as they say, but next thing I know, I'm at Crime Con. And I'm talking this stuff. And what I just try to do is I don't want to sensationalize, but I try to bring some authenticity or insight or whatever I can bring from 26 years working NYPD and doing every kind of case under the sun. Now, whether I am value-added or not, that's not for me to say. That's for the audience. But the Clancy case has blown up like nothing I've seen since going back to Brian Koberger. And this one might even be bigger in terms of maybe not as long, but certainly in the intensity of it. And there can be very various reasons for that. There's the gender issue. There's the motherhood issue. There is obviously the medical issue, the medical industry. And I don't know that it's all that valuable to try to theorize as to why it is blowing up. I don't really, at this point, it is. It's a fact, so we have to you have to sort of face that. And so I want to do something today in the brief time I have with all of you here now, relative to the Clancy case, which will come up later in the show, I'm sure. In fact, we'll talk to Lydia about that. She's got her finger on this kind of stuff. As to my own impressions. Now, look, I stayed very agnostic. Those of you out there who subscribe to my newsletter, the Ops Desk, you can check it out at opsdesk.org. You know, it bounces around here at Fox. A lot of people read, and it's just on the kind of issues that I cover: security issues, national security, crime, intelligence, and so on. And I have been, as I said, very agnostic on this case because I didn't want to go remotely near in any way, even the appearance of trying to influence it in any way. But once it went to the jury, I gave it a day or two to cool, and then I felt safe to opine. Because previous to that, all I was doing was weighing the evidence on each side. And I had my feelings about it, but I swallowed them because I felt that was the more professional thing to do. But now that it's with the jury, and I know they're not sequestered, but nonetheless, they've been instructed not to imbibe the media. And most of the time, the jurors actually do step up. People don't realize that, but your average person ends up being a pretty good juror. The jury of your peers' idea that we got from those horrific old white men, the founding fathers, it's a pretty good idea. The alternative is what? Professional jurors, which has occasionally been floated, but that's ripe for corruption. And so we now have an average group of people, mostly women, 9 women, 3 men, in ages that range from the 20s to their 70s, judging this case. And I feel like it has come down to the following: facts versus emotion. Kevin Reddington, the defense attorney, did a very good job during the trial with the witnesses, presenting his own, but also cross-examining the prosecution witnesses. And he dinged up a number of the prosecution witnesses, the experts, pretty good. And his own experts did a good job. Now, that said, the main expert, Dr. Zeisel, for Reddington, for the defense, all essentially stated the legal standard. And it came across to me as extremely rehearsed. At one point, Zeisel turns around to the jury, speaking right to the jury, and he says, "I don't believe Lindsey Clancy, my assessment is that Lindsey Clancy did not have the capability of understanding that what she was doing was wrong, and she could not conform her actions to the law." That is like almost word for word the legal standard. I mean, it was all he left out was, "and you therefore must find her not guilty." It was extremely contrived, at least to my ears. Okay, but nonetheless, it was effective. He was a very good witness for them. And then the chaplain, who also said, as Zeisel did, that Lindsey Clancy heard the voices. And those were the last two. And then the prosecution comes in with their rebuttal witnesses, their rebuttal experts, and Reddington essentially attacked their resumes. And Reddington's a very fiery defense attorney. He's a kind of a cranky, irascible old guy, all right? He's having trouble now with the media. He's been a one-man band here, all right? He's done the whole trial by himself in terms of in the courtroom. He's done all the witnesses. He did the opening statements. And then he got to the closing statements, and he went first. And I don't think he did a great job. This is where, all of a sudden, I felt like there was a turn in the case. Because his close was not based on facts. It was pure emotion. He yelled a lot. I think he came across as rather shrill. He waved around that bag of medicine. He did that thing with the coins, where he was stacking the coins. And I think it shows that maybe he was a little rattled. I think he was a little tired. Maybe very tired. Because it was a very meandering and not a very well-constructed narrative. And when you have a battle of experts, you can win or lose it in the close, because that's where you're going to tell the jury, okay, I know you've heard a lot of conflicting testimony. Now you have to build a narrative. You have to give a concrete narrative that takes people on a narrative journey. It's almost like a mini novel. And that's what you want them to go back to the deliberation room with, that thing in their head. And he didn't do that. And the prosecution gets up and does. The prosecution, first of all, just in a physical sense, as she's making her points in a very calm and lawyerly way, is picking up those coins. Reddington, I think, demonstrates that he was tired because he left the coins out there. He should have taken them. And as she's making her points, she's picking up the coins. Okay, what a great audible for her to call. And she brings up facts. And this is why I say facts, you know, the saying among lawyers is facts win cases. And I feel the prosecution has the better facts. She never talked about hearing voices before. The voices happened, the male voice is a single voice. The commanding male voice happens to arrive at exactly the time that she has just sent her husband on this very contrived journey to pick up food from a restaurant they never did take out from before. She had called CVS and scanned their website and then just says to him, by the way, go to CVS too, to give herself a little extra time. He calls her in the middle of her doing the murders. She doesn't pick up because she's busy. And then she calls him back. And the voices are so powerful, but yet she doesn't say anything. What, the voice is also telling her, don't say anything to the husband? Then she wakes up in the hospital. And the first thing she says is, I'm horrified, and do I have a lawyer? So I guess the voice is gone. The psychosis is gone. But then a week later, when she's talking to the chaplain, the first thing she says to the chaplain is, I'm glad my kids are safe, which is a psychotic statement. So that psychosis came back right on time to talk to the chaplain? This is a psychosis that's awfully punctual. And there are a number of other factual issues that I can't help but have an issue with. She had told her mother that she was thinking of harming the children, but yet the mother never intervened. What grandmother is going to hear that from her daughter and not intercede? I'm sorry, but I have a very hard time factually believing that. And in the summation, Prosecutor Sprigg laid all of that out. And then to close here, I just want to point this out. She then gave that very, very cinematic image of what it was like. Her last day, and very cognizantly, she gave that image of Patrick coming home to an empty house and what it must have been like and how horrific. And she talked about how long it took to do what Lindsey Clancy did. Beginning to end, 18 minutes, 30 seconds at least before the kids passed out, up to 4 minutes before they died. That's a long time. And it never occurred to her that this is wrong while these kids are thrashing about. Prosecutor Sprigg did that and sent the jury away to the deliberation room with that in their heads. And that's why a lot of people who I think suspected that there was going to be a quick verdict of not guilty because this woman was reaching out and was so just disturbed and destroyed mentally, went back and said, I'm not so sure. Now, that doesn't mean the prosecution's going to carry the day. But it's why I wrote last night, went out on a limb and said she should be convicted and then consigned to a mental home, because I don't think she belongs in general population, because I do think she's disturbed. But the idea that she was incapable of telling this was wrong because a voice suddenly arrived that had never been before and seems to show up right on time. Sorry, but the investigator in me, maybe I'm a little cynical, did a lot of police work, all that. Not buying it. I think it's not enough, and I think she should be convicted. That's my take on this. We're going to take some calls later today, so you can all yell at me in regard. We'll be right back. We're going to take a quick break. We're going to talk a little DSA, and then we're going to bring in, potentially, the future governor of the great state of New York, Bruce Blakeman. Stay with us. Fox Across America. I'm Paul Morrow.
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2: He can wrestle. That's right. Yeah. He can style. He can profile. Yeah. He can woo the lady. And last but not least, he's got class.
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0: 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I've been surfing here since I was a kid. Now, seeing my grandson out on the water, it means everything to me. Watching him and taking in the blue waves, the sea breeze, the blurry horizon.
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4: If you're on State Route 9B southbound, watch out for a stalled vehicle right at I-95. The good news is that's over on the right shoulder. From the WOKV Traffic Center, I'm Brian Middleton.
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3: First alert traffic from the Strata Air Conditioning and Heating Traffic Center.
4: Westsiders heading out to Baldwin I-10 westbound, at least a 13-minute ride from the West Beltway out to US 301. From the WOKV Traffic Center, I'm Brian Middleton.
9: Some funky bass in that one. Guys, Paul Morrow, Fox Across America, filling in with the great Jimmy Failer, who was out there someplace across the USA, stomping terror and making America laugh, sometimes intentionally. Now, I got to talk about a couple of things. First of all, I got a 9/11 special coming up on Fox Nation. Fox is streaming. If you don't have Fox Nation, it's worth getting, guys. I mean, really, they got a lot of good stuff on there, and I found myself falling into it. They got all this kind of historical stuff, crime stuff, spy stuff, you know, my kind of stuff that I like. They also got some good politics stuff. And this Friday, 9/4, a week before 9/11, we got a special dropping about my experiences. I wrote this thing 25 years ago. I was at Ground Zero that day for a lot of the day. I am one of the lucky ones, as I said up top. I mean, you can hear I'm a little sheepish about the whole thing because, you know, I was there. Okay, so what? Doesn't make me, a hero or anything. But, I did what they told me. I stood on a checkpoint. I dug on in the pile. But I really wrote this stuff because I figured at the time, I thought, like, maybe my kids someday my nieces and nephews. My wife gave it to somebody who was in the journalism industry. It came out, it went everywhere. And it's the basis for this special, and I'm really proud of it. It went really well. So that's going to premiere this Friday, so try to check it out. Now, after the top of the hour, I just want to mention this. The governors are our last line of defense against these DSA commie kooks. And we have one of the main stalwarts coming up. There's Blakeman. There's the guys running against Shapiro and Andy Beshear in Kentucky. Bruce Blakeman in New York is leading the charge. We got him coming up next day with us, Fox Crew.

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1: Fox News, I'm John Saucier. Last week, President Trump announced a massive oil deal with Venezuela. So, Mr. President, what are you going to do with that oil once it's in the United States?
2: One of the things I want to do with all of that oil that we now have, I want to fill up the strategic reserves, and we'll get that done fairly quickly.
1: This deal gives the United States 65 billion barrels of oil and a 55% stake in 17 oil fields in Venezuela. The U.S. military says it shot down members of the Iranian Revolutionary Guard Corps ready to fire rockets and with sea mines attached into the Strait of Hormuz. Iran hit back with strikes on American bases in Jordan. House Minority Leader Hakeem Jeffries telling reporters that President Trump broke another one of his promises.
3: He then turned around and got the country involved in a reckless and costly war of choice in Iran that has been an absolute disaster for the American people.
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20: A 7 on the WOKV weather meter with a few inland showers and thunderstorms early this evening. Partly cloudy skies overnight with temperatures in the low to mid-70s and a few showers at the beaches toward morning. Your Tuesday will be partly sunny, a morning shower or thunderstorm from I-95 to the coast, and then an inland afternoon shower or thunderstorm west of I-95 with highs around 90. And Wednesday will be partly sunny, again with a few morning showers at the beaches and a few inland afternoon thunderstorms and highs around 90. From the First Alert Weather Center, I'm Action News Jax, Chief Meteorologist Mike Burrish. 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
5: checking on your ride up to Yulee, I-95 northbound. Give yourself at least 14 minutes to get from the Beltway up to State Road 200. And as you head out towards the beaches, JTB eastbound, at least a 12-minute

0: 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I'm Brian Middleton.
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3: And I love Jimmy. Don't get me wrong. But as a life coach, don't look to cab drivers, all right? Because very clearly something went awry there. All right. All seriousness now. I want to talk about our next guest upcoming. Folks, you know it. I know it. Right now, we are relitigating the Cold War, and we're doing it on the home front. It's ridiculous. And what's happened, as I started to say before the break, is that the DSA has managed to win some elections here, and the front line against them has devolved to the governors. The governors of the various states have to hold the line, and I'm seeing them weaken. You're seeing Shapiro even move a little left in Pennsylvania. You see Beshear in Kentucky moving left and talking about this big tent bull crap. And you're not hearing that on the front lines, which is New York, as Kathy Hochul decides that she is going to big tent the DSA communists, who we have, of course, here in New York, and not only AOC, but of course, the standard bearer, Zora Mamdani. We have the guy trying to hold the line here in the upcoming election, Bruce Blakeman. And you've seen him on the network. I tweet about him often. And frankly, as a New York State resident, I see him as about our last hope in this town and this state. So let's get him in. Bruce, are you with us?
4: Absolutely, Paul. How are you?
3: Very good. Now, you know, full disclosure, folks, I consider him a friend. And I wasn't being hyperbolic here. Without Bruce winning, we're in real trouble in this state, because Hochul is letting Mamdani and the Zoranistas pull her to the far left. So, Bruce, I got to ask you right off the bat. Story broke yesterday, and I got mixed feelings about it, because I recognize being respectful to a religious institution. But it's just a statement of fact that Hochul went viral because she was wearing a hijab as we come up on 9/11. And again, you got to say to yourself, just in political, not religious terms, political terms, it just came across as so, so pandering. What's your take on that, and where's it going?
4: Well, you know, Paul, if this was an isolated incident or it was in a vacuum, there would be no issue with showing respect to a religion when you're in a religious institution.
3: Exactly.
4: But the fact of the matter is, Kathy Hochul won't criticize Zora Mamdani, who is a virulent anti-Semite, who's anti-Christian, and quite frankly, anti-American. She talks out of both sides of her mouth, and she has been somebody that has shown a lack of courage, a lack of leadership, and our state is in a death spiral. And the fact is that she panders to all different sides. She says different things in different places, where my message is clear. My message is that I support American values, that I want to cut taxes, that I want to cut your utility bills in half, and that I want safer communities for every community in New York State. And Kathy Hochul is the most pro-criminal governor in the United States of America. She's made us miserable. I want to put New Yorkers first.
3: So there's an article today that's in the New York Post by a very sharp guy, another guy I consider a friend, Rafael Mengual with the Manhattan Institute. He covers crime. He's a real statistician. He makes the point that, yes, the NYPD has made very good strides here relative to murders and shootings, because they're concentrating their limited resources there. But what it means is other crimes are still well elevated above the pre-COVID numbers. And Bruce, you and I know this. The quality of life stuff is simply not enforced in New York City and in a lot of the cities around the state, because they don't have the resources and because the appetite is not there among the DSA crew. Can you influence that as a governor? Can you get these people not locking up our toothpaste anymore, because there's 300 people who are responsible for something like 33% of all the shopliftings in New York City? As governor, what can you do to help us?
4: Well, first of all, we have to change the laws that protect criminals more than they protect our neighbors and our residents. First of all, I'm not buying the narrative that it's safer in New York. I think it's a lot less safe. if you look at the numbers now compared to the way they were 5-6 years ago, we are not doing better. The fact is that crime has gone up in every community. And we had an illegal migrant just the other day that killed two people here in New York City. We had an illegal migrant that killed two people in my county. So Kathy Hochul won't let local law enforcement cooperate with ICE. So she's making it less safe. And nobody feels safer in their community. Zohra Mamdani is defunding the police in a systemic way by not filling in the vacancies of all those who retired or left the NYPD last year.
3: That's right.
4: And by the way, I think Jessica Tisch is doing a very good job under difficult circumstances. The men and women of the NYPD are great law enforcement professionals, but they know that the mayor and the governor don't have their back. And therefore, there are so many crimes that are committed where the police don't want to get involved. They don't want to get involved because they're concerned about the fact that they may get prosecuted by a district attorney and an attorney general that put more faith in criminals than they do in victims and our police officers.
3: 100%. And I can give you a very good example. A cop recently arrested under the diaphragm law, which all the unions have come out against hard. You put any kind of a pressure on it. Now, if you're wrestling with a perp, how are you going to avoid pressuring the guy's diaphragm? Not a guy's locked up. That cop is locked up. All right. That's the brass ring for these district attorneys, is to lock up a cop. And it gets them the headlines and everything else. Now, you're 100% right, by the way. Nobody feels safe. First of all, I don't believe the shooting numbers. Okay. Most shootings are not reported. Okay. By 3/4 of them are not reported. Period. End of story. So I don't buy the shooting numbers. Murders, you can't fake. It's a lot more difficult. Okay. It's murders, they've driven down. All right. That's true, to their credit. But as a result, everything else is up because you can't concentrate on it. So robberies are up, burglaries, rapes, all right? Felony assaults are way up. GLAs, all of these are up compared to pre-COVID. And that's why nobody feels safe. And the quality of life stuff is just not enforced. There's homeless people all over the place, petty crime all over the place. People bother you on the street. They're bothering women. You never hear about that, all right? Everybody just is like, you know, they get used to it. It's like it's the price you got to pay, and it's just not fair. Let me go to something else now. One of the reasons that they can claim some of this stuff is down, because as you said, it's not reported, and the cops don't even move on it because they don't want to get involved. And they need to do that because they're closing Rikers Island. That's the New York City jail. And they're going to go down at least about half in the number of beds that are even available. And that's a hard metric. So even if we want to lock people up, we can't do it. Can you do anything about Rikers relative to maybe expanding the number of beds as governor?
4: Yes. Well, first of all, I would appoint the commissioner of corrections for the state who monitors that, who regulates that. I have the power of the budget.
3: Yeah.
4: That if Zohra Mamdani doesn't have sufficient jail space for people who commit crimes, that I can make him do that. The fact of the matter is, you have to ask yourself this question, Paul. Why is it that Kathy Hochul and Zohra Mamdani, every major criminal justice initiative that they've proposed and they've enacted, has made us less safe, has made it easier for criminals to prey on our communities? It's a revolving door of criminality. Like you said, when you try to explain to people in other states the fact that if you go into a Walgreens or a CVS and you want a tube of toothpaste, you got to push a buzzer, a worker has to come and unlock a glass door that's holding the toothpaste because of the rampant shoplifting. And let's not forget Detective Sergeant Duran and the fact that he was prosecuted for merely trying to slow down somebody who was fleeing the scene.
3: Disgrace.
4: On a motorbike.
3: That's right.
4: And would have potentially hurt or killed police officers and bystanders. And we had a detective who just tried to slow that person down by throwing a cooler in the way, didn't use lethal force, didn't use their weapon. And unfortunately, I guess this individual broke his neck and died. But it wasn't intentional. That cop was prosecuted. That cop was sentenced to 7 years in prison. What does the other cops say to themselves? I'm not going to get involved.
3: That's right.
4: Why should I get involved?
3: That's
4: and by
3: right.
4: the way, when I am elected governor on January 1st, one of my first acts will be to pardon Sergeant Duran.
3: Wow. Big statement. Big statement. That's news. A governor, Blakeman, to pardon Sergeant Duran. I hope that goes viral. I want to go to something else relative to criminal justice before I take you into energy. The sheriff's lawsuit. Hochul is pulling. They just pushed through this new law. Absolutely no cooperation with ICE, including the task forces, which is really, I don't know how that's going to work, man. The sheriffs are suing. Are you following this whole thing where the sheriffs are suing and they are saying, you're an attorney, that they're saying that no, we have federal authority to do this and we are going to cooperate with ICE. Where do you think that's going and what would you do as governor day one relative to the cooperation with ICE?
4: Well, first of all, I have cooperated with ICE in my county.
3: Safest county in the country, by the way, according to the U.S. News and World Report, folks. All right. And that's a hard metric. But go ahead, ICE. I'm sorry, I interrupted.
4: No, you're right, Paul. And the fact is that we cooperated with ICE and therefore our local law enforcement had control over what they were doing. We removed 2,000 illegal migrants with criminal records from murder, rape, robbery, burglary, carjacking, drug dealing, gang activity. I would say to Kathy Hochul, where do you want me to put these people back? You want them back in the state? We got rid of them. And we did it without raiding a church, without raiding a school or a daycare center, without raiding a business, because we work in cooperation with ICE. So I have directed my sheriff to join that lawsuit in federal court because we believe that we have a fundamental right to cooperate with federal agents in the enforcement of American laws.
3: Well, I've looked at that lawsuit and the sheriffs have a case. It's nowhere near cut and dried for Kathy Hochul. And more news, there you go. Nassau County now joining that sheriff's lawsuit. And this is what I was talking about the governors holding the line against this drift into communism. In the time we have left, I want to go to energy. There are two energy issues on the table from where I sit, energy related in New York State, that could help the economy here that Hochul is just hell-bent on ignoring, at least until after the election. Number one, data centers, and number two, fracking. You and I have talked about fracking in the past, so let's do the data centers. This is a very thorny issue these days, but there's a lot of information. Your average data center uses less water than a golf course, but we're getting snowed by the Chinese into thinking no data centers so that they can build their data centers. New York, we all know upstate needs economy. They need economic help. What's your view on data centers, building them in rural areas, spreading the wealth in New York State? Where do you stand on that?
4: Well, first of all, Kathy Hochul banned data center development, which is the fastest growing business in the world.
3: Right.
4: And she said she needed the time to figure it out. What have you been doing for 4 years, Kathy? You haven't figured this out? I figured it out. I met with local government officials and heard their concerns. They're worried about water supply. So I talked to the data center developers and I said, you're going to have to put recirculation systems in. They said, fine. The government officials were worried about energy. They said, we'll put in our own energy generation and we'll put in 120% of what we need and we'll give back 20% of the energy to the community to lower their electric bills.
3: Huh.
4: This would create construction jobs, permanent jobs, and it's the future of business in the world. And the once great empire state has a governor that says she can't figure it out. Why can't it be a win-win? Nobody has to lose. If you get people together and the host communities get their issues resolved and you get it done. That's what I've done as county executive of a county larger than 8 states in population. That's why my county's prosperous. That's why I haven't raised taxes in 4 years, one penny. And that's why U.S. News and World Report says I have the safest county in America.
3: Nassau County is like, is it perfect? No county is. But I can tell you, folks, if somebody lives in New York City, pretty much my whole life, in and around New York. And I can tell you, Nassau County is beautiful. They got the beaches. They got that North Shore, Gold Coast area. They got all kinds of stuff out there, and it's safe. And everything comes from safety, and the economy out there rolls along. You could do the whole thing at the state level, and New York State would be a powerhouse again. Instead, we're like leading along with California in people voting with their feet and running to Florida. And then, of course, we won't frack. You want to complain about energy? You and I have talked about it last time you're on the show. Pennsylvania, right over the border, the same shale bed. They frack. They're making money, and we're making bupkis. Bruce, we got to go. I'm going to give you the last word here. Tell people where they can find you, where they can support you in this battle against the drift to communism in New York State.
4: If you want lower taxes, if you want to lower electric bills, if you want safer communities, and you want to get back to American values, please support my campaign, BlakemanForNewYork.com, BlakemanForNewYork.com. Thank you.
3: One last question before I let you go. 9/11, the Mets are playing the Yankees at Yankee Stadium. You going to go?
4: No. On 9/11, I have a certain ritual. I go to Ground Zero, where my nephew was murdered, and it's his final resting place. So I will be there with the other families. And then I have a series of other memorial events that I attend to during the day. But I like the fact that the Yankees and the Mets are playing that night, because my nephew was a big Yankee fan, and God rest his soul, he gave his life to save people in evacuating the South Tower of the World Trade Center. And I think he would be very happy that the Yankees and the Mets were playing. And he would probably say, I hope the Yankees win.
3: Oh, God bless him. You know what? Now I can't root for the Mets, which is my team. On the other hand, the Yankees are going to kill him anyway. Bruce, listen, man, we always appreciate having you. We wish you Godspeed, and we'll talk again soon, yeah?
4: Thanks so much, Paul. Always a pleasure.
3: Thank you. All right, folks, we got to take a quick break. We will be right back before the end of the hour. This is Fox Across America.
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7: Southside drivers heading down 15 minutes from the Beltway down to State Road 16. From the WOKV Traffic Center, I'm Brian Middleton.
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7: Southsiders heading down through St. Johns County, I-95 southbound this evening. You're looking at least 19 minutes to get from the Beltway down to State Road 16. From the WOKV Traffic Center, I'm Brian Middleton.
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17: Bringing in from in studio, and we have Deborah Leia. 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
19: A resignation at the Pentagon. I'm Lisa Lacera, Fox News. After 18 months on the job, Army Secretary Dan Driscoll has announced he will step down.
20: Secretary Driscoll, who's a close ally of Vice President Vance, has been butting heads with Secretary Hegseth for months now. In fact, he had disagreed with Secretary Hegseth's decision to fire many of the Army's top generals, top leaders, leading to a bit of a brain drain in the Army.
19: Fox's Jennifer Griffin in Washington. Hegseth ousted the Army's top uniform leader, General Randy George, in April, while the Army's top commander in Europe and Africa, General Christopher Donahue, unexpectedly stepped down in June. In a statement, White House spokeswoman Anna Kelly said Secretary Driscoll has been highly effective in advancing President Trump's agenda to make America strong again at the Department of the Army. This coming as the U.S. steps off strikes on Iran, hitting rocket launchers over the weekend. The president was asked this afternoon who's in charge in Iran.
21: They don't really know. In my opinion, they don't know who the leader is. You have the radicals, but they've been wiped out from the standpoint of the military, because the military is just a fraction of what it was. I don't really think they know who their leader is.
19: This morning, the president told Fox the U.S. will respond after Iran attacked Jordan and the UAE yesterday. A temporary win for President Trump at the Supreme Court in the battle over construction of the White House ballroom.
22: It did hold that the plaintiff challenging the ballroom project likely doesn't actually have the right to sue the Trump administration over it. Quote, we conclude only that based on the submissions before us, the government is likely to prevail in showing that the National Trust for Historic Preservation in the United States lacks Article 3 standing to challenge the project in federal court.
19: Fox's Shannon Bream, the justices intervened after lower courts found the work must stop because the project doesn't have congressional approval. 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
28: A 7 on the WOKV weather meter with a few inland showers and thunderstorms early this evening. Partly cloudy skies overnight with temperatures in the low to mid-70s and a few showers at the beaches toward morning. Your Tuesday will be partly sunny, a morning shower, a thunderstorm from I-95 to the coast, and then an inland afternoon shower, a thunderstorm west of I-95 with highs around 90. And Wednesday will be partly sunny, again with a few morning showers at the beaches and a few inland afternoon thunderstorms and highs around 90. From the First Alert Weather Center, I'm Action News Jack's Chief Meteorologist Mike Burrish for 104.5 WOKV.
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30: It's Paul Morrow here filling in for the great Jimmy Failla. Fox Across America. Jimmy is someplace loose in the wilds of the American West, up to God knows what. So batten down the hatches. But our second hour here, as I called it last hour, is the ladies' hour. We got all these sharp young women coming in so I can steal their ideas. And we got one of our favorites coming on now. We got Lydia Moynihan, who's going to bring us she's like our spy with Gen Z. And she's going to tell us what we need to know. Lydia, you on the line?
31: Yes, I am. You said, you know, last hour was filled with lots of sharp young women. So I thought you were going to contrast it with this hour filled with lots of obnoxious young women, right?
30: No, you're not obnoxious. You're not obnoxious, despite what they say about you when you leave the room. No, I'm only kidding. You are not obnoxious. You're one of our favorite guests on the show. We always ask for you. And I'm serious. You know, I joke about it, but I'm serious. Like, you know, you need these people. When you get older, you need, as younger people are coming up, you need to talk to them because they're the future and they are going to be the tastemakers. And you certainly are one. You're in the Post. You're published in the New York Post, the California Post now. Post is a national thing. You're on the air.
31: Yeah.
30: You, You're fighting on CNN. I see all over the place. It's Lydia's Nation, folks. We're all just walking through it. All right, I've kissed your butt enough. So listen,
31: I know. All right, this is the real reason why I come.
30: Yes, yeah, right, exactly. Because you don't get enough of this in real life. Please, all right. Let me ask you this: I see, I follow your social media, and I see, you know, the things that you're writing on, and you write about a lot of times. I notice on this confluence of tech and business. This is what I'm talking about when I say you got to pay attention because, you know, the young people have their fingers on this pulse. And I see you reporting on the implications of this Meta settlement. Now, I'm not going to put my lawyer hat on because it'll bore everybody to tears. But I see what you're saying about it. I don't think people realize the implications of this. You've been writing about it. Tease it out for the audience. What does this mean?
31: Yeah, I mean, it's been likened to essentially the ruling that we saw against tobacco companies decades ago now. That was really kind of the nail in the coffin for them. And I think in some ways, this is sort of the first hallmark sweeping framework that we've seen that could rein in social media companies. Now, what's interesting is Meta, which was potentially going to lose hundreds and hundreds of billions of dollars, it was being sued, of course, by initially the federal government, and then this was a settlement over a suit from pretty much every state attorney general here in the U.S. claiming that they had knowingly targeted children, had taken their data, so some pretty bad stuff. And they realized, they kind of could see where the puck was going, and so they agreed to a pretty dramatic deal here where they limit anybody who's under a certain age and under 18, you can only spend a maximum of 2 hours. They also default, you know, make sure that your settings aren't attuned to this addicting algorithm that we adults know well and spend too much time on. They also remove certain beauty filters. So there's a lot of steps in the right direction. But what's most interesting about the settlement to me is that Meta was well aware as they were negotiating this that if they are the only tech company, social media company rather, that's subject to these rules, and you have TikTok and YouTube and Snapchat that aren't, they were aware, okay, well, all of these kids, they're going to spend 2 hours on our platform. And then as soon as they get kicked off, they're going to go to any one of our competitors. And so that's why they struck this deal that says if TikTok, if Snap, if YouTube, if their competitors agree to the same terms, Meta will actually pay an additional $5 billion as part of the settlement, and they will agree to more onerous restrictions. So they're really behind the scenes and openly essentially making sure that other tech companies are subject to the same restrictions as they are. And that, of course, is really important because, again, if we're going to have some sort of holistic framework, it needs to involve all of these tech companies. And those tech companies are also being sued by state attorneys general. So I think we could see something like this come out against TikTok, YouTube, and Snapchat potentially in the coming months. And this could be implemented in just the next 6 months or so. So happening pretty rapidly. And, you know, I don't know how you feel, Paul, but I kind of think I need to identify as a 17-year-old on the app because I certainly need some of these guardrails in my life.
30: Yeah, well, I mean, look, I get that. And this stuff is an endorphin rush. I get it. It you know, the algorithm locks into your brain and keeps you on there. But on the other hand, let me just play devil's advocate. You know, we risk killing the industry. And, you know, will it survive? Of course it will. And kids always find a workaround. But the kids drive a lot of this stuff. They drive a lot of the revenue. They drive a lot of the business. And in law, there's a very famous case, the Arthur Andersen case, where there was a lawsuit against the, it was criminal, actually. Or was it civil? I think it was civil. And essentially put the company, like, out of business. Now, they came back. They restructured. But the point is, the case ultimately got overturned. And thousands of people had lost their jobs and there was no fixing it. So you want to make sure that you don't throw the baby out with the bathwater. You want somebody's guardrails. I get it. But how is this going to, I mean, is this not going to put a damn, because right now, as you say, Facebook is the proxy for all of these other platforms. If you're an adult, let's take the kids off the table here. If you're an adult, you're 18 or above, am I going to feel this as, you know, I'm screwing around on Facebook or YouTube or any of the other social media apps, X? Am I going to notice a diminution of my experience?
31: I don't think so, because again, this is so targeted at children. And it's funny, you know, I was speaking with somebody, because obviously TikTok, I think right now is a big problem, and it's sort of alarming on TikTok. A lot of conservative content creators are getting either banned entirely, or their content, let's say they're saying something negative about something they're seeing, like the Islamification of Dearborn, Michigan, those videos are getting removed. So I'm actually much more alarmed about what's happening on TikTok. But what's interesting, if you think about the way that TikTok is, it's referred to in China as, I think, Douyin, if I'm saying that correctly, they only allow children to spend an hour.
2: Yeah.
31: And it's only educational content. And so I think, you know, just as somebody who's been reporting on this, I've been seeing what countries like China are doing, and they're very rigid and regimented with what they allow young people there to do. And I do, in that regard, I think we should be very cautious about making sure children aren't getting sucked into this, because you do see, I mean, there's kids who spend dozens of hours. And I think the issue, and yes, I think you've seen the Patriot, you've seen all these kinds of things, and you've seen sort of the unintended consequences. And so I don't want to be too glib and say there's not going to be any unintended consequences. But I do think we need kind of some sort of framework for children. Again, I don't think they should apply this to adults, who are, of course, able to make their own decisions. But I think this framework is important, because it's, even if you're a parent who's very committed and dedicated to challenges, let's say you limit your own child, that all of their peers are spending hours and hours and hours. So I think it, again, just provides sort of helpful framework for all kids. And again, I mean, I don't think spending 2 hours a day on somebody who's a child needs to be spending more than 2 hours a day on Instagram. I don't think there's a great reason for that. So I don't think this is going to affect anybody's experience as an adult, but I do think it, for the first time, kind of puts a little bit of a check on what kids are able to do.
2: All right, so that's a, you know, that's a good answer, and so I've learned something. So this is a necessary corrective in your mind relative to what we do with kids. And you're right, China, right? Of course, China's a dictatorship, yeah. But that said, they, you know, so they have right. The means to do it, and they send kids to camp to deprogram them from it. Australia has some similar rules as yep. well. But okay, we're getting there a little bit later, because we are a little bit of the Wild West still, and America still has that yeah. frontier mentality.
31: But look, I mean, I think adults and children are completely different. So obviously, the CCP, the issue there is not that they're trying to limit how much time children are spending on the internet. It's the fact that they're censoring things for adults. So that's the issue, in my opinion.
2: So let's go to that. Let's talk about this TikTok stuff. Who makes that call? Because we were all told now that the decisions were taken away from Beijing, which means this has to be done someplace out in Cupertino or wherever they have. Because there is an American TikTok, folks. It's, if you're a law enforcement, yep. you're going to serve a subpoena or a search warrant. There is an office in California that is ostensibly the American TikTok. But is there somebody at the American TikTok that's now censoring conservatives, Lydia?
31: So I don't want to overstate anything. This is just some reporting we've been doing in the last few weeks. And I will say, I think there were still a lot of questions when this U.S. TikTok deal came down, whether or not it really was fully sort of safe from some of those CCP right. oversights and guardrails that have been implemented. But at least what we know is that a lot of the misinformation, even about data centers, a lot of that is proliferating on China. Those kind of anti-data center videos are suddenly doing really well. So I think, again, there's a question, why are those videos suddenly being favored? Again, you know, this is an issue we saw. This is when the app was still owned by a Chinese parent company, ByteDance, but we saw this sort of pro Osama bin Laden algorithm. I mean, some of these things that come up are just too crazy. If somebody had told me a few years ago the kids are going to be into Osama bin Laden videos, you would have thought that's outrageous, but it happened. And so we see how effective this sort of algorithm can be in convincing people what to think. And again, I think some of this huge anti-Israel sentiment that's sort of come out of nowhere and now is so prevalent, I think a lot of that is coming from TikTok as well. But yeah, there's a number of content creators who now are taking to X to share that their videos, again, pro-conservative videos or videos trying to expose things that are going on the left, are getting taken down, and then eventually their accounts are getting banned. So it's alarming to see that's happening, and I think it does raise questions with is the issue of TikTok that we thought was going to be improved upon being divested from a Chinese company, is that really actually...
2: Has it really been resolved? Yeah. All right. You know what? I'm going to make a collective request of you here, which is that on behalf of all of us, can you do an article on this?
31: Yes, 100%. Because we're digging into this.
2: This is really ripe territory. I'd like to know this myself. And I don't mean to task you here, but on the other hand, actually, I do. I get my information from you.
31: And that's where increasingly young people are getting their information more than Instagram. And I think that's why Meta was so, you know, obviously they're a very savvy company with very high paid lawyers who are arguing all of this, but they're right to say that more of these kids are spending time on YouTube and TikTok probably than Instagram.
2: TikTok's the one. TikTok is not only the gateway drug, it's the destination drug. TikTok is the one. And when you tell me what you just told me, which I was not aware of.
31: Executioner. That's really all of TikTok.
2: Yeah, I mean, that's amazing. All right, they're telling me we got to go. So, Lydia, I'm sorry we had to blow out of here now, but listen, as ever, we appreciate your dispatch from the field, and we'll talk again soon, and I'm going to look for that article, yeah?
31: Paul, I appreciate that. I will send it to you as soon as it goes live.
2: Outstanding. Thank you, folks. Lydia Moynihan, catch her on the New York Post, folks. Okay, we'll be right back.
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13: Guys, Paul Morrow, Fox Across America, and continuing with our theme of smart young women who are going to educate us, we got Elizabeth Pipko on the line. You know her from the network. You know her from this show. Let's get right to her in the limited time that we have. Elizabeth, welcome to the program.
14: Thanks for having me. How are you?
13: Good. How are you? How's the growing family? Everybody's good?
14: Everybody's good, thank God.
13: Outstanding, outstanding. Now, let's say, well, I got you on the line. I got to ask you about what's going on here in New York. You know, I mean, I know you know the town. I had Bruce Blakeman on. We've got Zohra Mamdani, whose wife seems to jet off every month to an Islamic retreat someplace. We got the governor pandering to all of this stuff. Now she's wearing a hijab. I get it. She's being respectful in a mosque, which is entirely appropriate. It's not about the religiosity of it. It's about the fact that she seems to be leaning into this trend. And, you know, nobody, I don't think, would care if it didn't come concomitant with communism. Where are we going in New York? Is this going to fail? Is Hochul being seduced by it? What's going on?
14: Oh, my gosh. I can't tell you how many conversations I've had about this. I'm sure you're in the exact
13: same boat. That's why I'm asking you, because I know you're up on it. Yeah.
14: Yeah. And it's all people want to talk about. And I'm someone who was born and raised in New York. I adore New York. I love New York. I was in New York on 9/11. I always tell people that that day shaped my politics and who I grew up to be. We are obviously getting close to the 25th anniversary of that horrific day and those atrocious attacks. And I think the attacks that actually changed not just my own mind, but a lot of people's minds about how they view American politics and foreign policy and their own real commitment to our country. I truly tell people that I became probably a Republican or whatever I am right now, a conservative. I became that as a six-year-old living through 9/11. And I think for a lot of people, they feel the same way and they're extremely confused by what's going on. They don't know how a city as wonderful as New York allowed this to happen and to take over. And again, it took over with overwhelming majority. This didn't happen by accident. It happened because Zohra Mamdani was voted in. He was elected fair and square with an overwhelming support from Democrats and New Yorkers. And I think it's extremely disappointing and it's a wake-up call to a lot of people. And it should signal, again, for so many people that it's easy to sit at home and say communism will never take over, Marxism will never take over, this anti-American sentiment can't win. But apparently in a few cities it can. There are states that are looking to possibly elect very similar ideologies in November. And if we don't fight back in every way that we can and every tool that's in our disposal, this can and will take over the entire world.
13: It's really, really scary. And I mentioned that we had Bruce Blakeman on, and I, you know, we had him on very cognizantly because my perception, I don't know if you agree, but my perception is that this nonsense from the left these days of the big tent, they're allowing in, this big tent includes guys like Hassan Piker. And this idea that people like Hochul, Andy Beshear in Kentucky, you know, even Shapiro has been doing some very dumb things lately from where I sit. Yeah. I feel like they're leaning into this because they're scared of their base. And is this what they're going to be? Is this they're going to be the Democratic Party now going forward for the rest of our lives?
14: You know, I think at this point in time, I don't see them walking away from this. It's been going on for years. And I think many people thought it was just a strong talking point from the right. I mean, President Trump has been talking about socialism and a warning about this takeover of the Democrat Party since 2015. And people kind of played it off, assuming it was just a way to win elections and scare voters. But it wasn't. It was our very, very scary reality. And had they addressed it in 2015, instead of just kicking Bernie Sanders off the ballot right, and making sure Hillary Clinton was their nominee, had they actually addressed it, we maybe wouldn't be in this mess. By the way, they did that again in 2020. They handed Joe Biden the nomination.
13: That's right.
14: Obviously, they did it a third time when Joe Biden announced that he was not going to run for re-election, and they handed the reins over to Kamala Harris, not allowing anybody to have a say in that, not allowing their own voters, the American people, to say something about that. That's why we're here. They've angered their own voters, and they've never actually addressed the problem, which is the takeover of their party that they've allowed to happen because they are all terrified to stand up for themselves, for their country. I mean, they don't want to lose their seats. Let's be honest. That's what's happening. They don't want to lose their seats. They don't want to lose elections. And they know that these people are dangerous and they are incredibly strong. It's not enough to go out and say, I don't stand for this. You have to come up with a coalition that can take on the thousands of young people that want this to be the party. And they don't have that. They don't have the resources, the effort. They don't have the commitment of enough people in the so-called moderate establishment Democrat base to take that on. So they'd rather sit quietly and hope to God a miracle happens. But it obviously is not going to happen.
13: Well, you know, look, we're out of time. I got to close this out, but I'm just going to say it because you are putting it in much more erudite terms. But they're cowards. And they're cowering. 100%. Cowards cower. And that's what they're doing. We got to go. Sorry for cutting you short here. We love listening to you. We'll talk again soon. Folks, Fox Cross America, you. Paul Morrow. We'll be right back.
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0: Tim Hawkins says Islamic Revolutionary Guard Corps forces were observed preparing to launch rockets with sea mines into the Strait of Hormuz. Last week, CENTCOM said it had completed clearing sea mines from the strait.
1: That's Fox's Jennifer Griffin. The Supreme Court will allow construction of the White House ballroom to continue for now. Fox's Jared Halperin.
2: It is a temporary win for President Trump, who says the ballroom is needed for national security because the project also includes military and security bunkers.
1: The High Court will allow challenges to the project to continue. 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
12: A 7 on the WOKV Weather Meter with a few inland showers and thunderstorms early this evening. Partly cloudy skies overnight with temperatures in the low to mid-70s and a few showers at the beaches toward morning. Your Tuesday will be partly sunny, a morning shower, a thunderstorm from I-95 to the coast, and then an inland afternoon shower, a thunderstorm west of I-95 with highs around 90. And Wednesday will be partly sunny, again with a few morning showers at the beaches and a few inland afternoon thunderstorms and highs around 90. From the First Alert Weather Center, I'm Action News Jack's Chief Meteorologist Mike Burrish for 104.5 WOKV.
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13: Filling in for the great Jimmy Failla on Fox Across America. And sorry for that hacking cough that I ended the last segment with. You know, when you talk a lot, your throat dries out. And I think I hacked up a lung, but anyway, I'll go on one lung. So, continuing, I promised you this was going to be the ladies hour, and it is indeed. We have Deborah Leah coming up. Now, that you've seen her on the network, and you know what she is? You hear about this term, but it's an important thing these days. She's an influencer all over social media, and once again, one of the people that we go
14: to get a little bit of a report from

0: the field on what's going on with the younger generation, what they're feeling. Deborah knows New York, but she also knows Israel, and I'm going to ask her about that. So, Deborah, you with us?
1: Yes, I am. Great to be back on with you.
0: Outstanding, outstanding. Great to have you. I'm looking at your social media, and I see that you were just in Jerusalem. Now, I've been there a number of times, and I want to ask you about what, I know you were there for a wedding, you put it up online, but I want to ask you about the atmospherics on the ground, because obviously so much going on in the Middle East these days. What is the feeling on the ground relative to, I want to come to something that's a little bit close to home here. Are they aware of what's going on in New York? Are they aware of Zohra Mamdani? Are they aware of some of the stuff going on in Michigan? And what's their feeling about it?
1: Absolutely. And it's all they talk about, actually. That was jokes that I made even before the election, that I would go to Israel and the drivers there would be like, oh my gosh, Mamdani, you have to be so worried. Are you going to be okay there? I'm like, listen, buddy, you have rockets falling on your head from all directions. Are you going to be okay out here? It's funny how much concern they have, but they absolutely hear about what's happening in this country. And that's why they are very steadfast in wanting to end this war with Iran, but end it the right way. They don't want us, America, to just back out. They really believe that that's the future. And, you know, ending the war with Iran strong, I think, will send a strong message to all these jihadist sympathizers that we've had rush into our country in the United States of America and try and pretend that we share any of those values. We do not. And they have a firsthand experience of terrorism. They don't need to have any more terrorist attacks on their soil like America had 9/11 to understand the future direction that the world is heading in and to stand strongly against it. So it's very nice that that's the common conception over there, as opposed to America, where people defending Iran, people defending the IRGC, and everything in between.
0: They obviously have a vested interest. And, you know, those people, like I said, I've been over there when I was still working on cases and stuff. And, you know, that they live a little bit on the edge, especially in the cities. And, of course, you know, in the settlements in the West Bank. But in the cities, you know, they're used to these stories. They're used to big police actions. One of the things people don't realize is I had friends over there, people in the security services, is one of the things people don't realize is there's a lot of crime. There's a lot of organized crime. There's like Arab on Arab crime. The people don't realize how many Arab Israelis there are, which is something they don't get credit for, because the Arabs in Israel live better than most of the Arabs in the Arab nations. But there's a lot of, there was a big case the other day where they were like lobbing Molotov cocktails at each other. It was a family dispute. So my point is, they live a little bit on the edge over there. They're used to that. And it's just interesting to me, because you're not the first person who's told me that they're very attuned to all of this stuff. Now, let's go to the Iran war. They want it to end the right way. I hear that. But yet, they haven't really taken a very strong hand in it yet. As of now, Israel is staying out of it. What is the feeling on the ground in Israel relative to the fact that Israel has not gone kinetic, as they say, has not taken up arms against Iran in the ongoing war?
1: Yeah, so something that I heard from every single person there, obviously they're not in the government, they're not making the decisions, but from the boots on the ground perspective that I heard, is that large people want this war to continue, and not in the sense of just obviously continuing war, but I've said for a long time, a ceasefire is kicking the can down the road for more war eventually. Israel is the closest to Iran to actually feel the brunt effects of this war. So they want to wrap it up. They think that we've lost soldiers for many years on the American side, on the Israel side, and it's about time that we finish this in the sense of actually eliminate the IRGC and create a freer world. And there's definitely some frustration. I hate to say it, but my job is to not protect Israelis. My job is to deliver the truth to the American people as the American Jew that I am. And there has been a little bit of frustration with Trump himself. We've known for years that Israelis love Trump so much. They put him on the back of matzah boxes for just greatness, saying Cyrus the Great in Jerusalem. They have signs everywhere. And even the Greeks love him. So it's unfortunate that there has been a little bit of frustration, and I don't think that that's unique to just Israelis. I think we've seen that with the GOP here in America, that it's been very divided over this war. And I think that overall, we're in a very tough position where if we start to divide our base and especially our allies abroad, it's not going to bode well for the future. So my biggest concern is just how do we unify not only the GOP, but everyone who is on our ideological page from the same ideological cloth to go against these individuals there's very few difference between IRGC members and a lot of these Western liberal women who are protesting in the streets these days. And that's an absurd thing to say, but I think it's just more important than ever that we focus on uniting and stop this split that has been happening for many years now.
0: It's ludicrous, some of the overlap there that you're referring to. You literally have the young women, and it's not all women, of course, waving the LGBTQ for Palestine flag. Meanwhile, we all know how hostile that terrain would be to, let's say, a trans person or something like that. But they've managed to do all this intersectionality nonsense. Let me ask you this. It's no secret that the Jewish vote traditionally in America has gone left by the vast majority. Is Israel in any position to influence the change there? Because there does seem to be a little bit of a creeping recognition that maybe the Democratic Party shouldn't be the knee-jerk home for the Jewish vote. And I know it's not always been all Jews, but the vast majority have. Even to this day in Florida, if you look at where the blue vote comes out of in Florida, it's going to be where the Jewish vote is heaviest. Do we see that changing, and does Israel have a position on it?
1: So it's a very interesting question. It's actually one of the first papers that I ever wrote in college about how I saw the writing on the wall that the left is much more sympathetic to the Palestinian cause. They identify with the pro-Palestine, whereas the right historically has always been much more Israel because of pro-Israel because of Judeo-Christian values. So I wouldn't say that it's Israel that has a chance to influence it, but I really think it's the American politics on our side where it's Western ideology. That's really what it comes down to, supporting Israel, voting conservative. A lot of it is Judeo-Christian values and religiosity. And a very simple explanation for why Jews vote left by almost 90%+ every single time is because only about 2% of Jews are Orthodox, meaning religious, by the book. And we've seen in America, the less religious people get, the less they follow our constitution and our actual ideologies in this country. So my solution to this is not just Israel, but October 7th provided an environment for a lot of Jews who may think they're Jewish in name only, they're not pro-Israel, they don't go to synagogue, but they're proud to be Jewish. They woke up after October 7th and looked around that none of their friends were actually their friends, that they lost a lot of friends, work colleagues, whatever it is, over the divide over Israel. So they've gotten more religious over the last few years and come back. But the greatest solution to the Israel problem, to every problem we have in America, is an increase in religiosity. Christians should go to church. Jews should go to synagogue. That's all that I have to say on those two religious groups. But don't have anything else for the rest. I don't think we need to import anymore, you know, into this country. But overall, attending synagogue, attending church is the solution to how we unite individuals and how we actually get back on track. And it's the same, it's just human nature at the end of the day. When you live your life by a book and by a moral code, you're more aware of that moral code in society and you want to live to it. Whereas people have replaced religion with politics, with transgender ideology, with Scientology and everything in between. And so really the only solution here is for people to get more religious in whatever religion, hopefully Christian or Jewish.
0: So there's a famous book on this subject. I remember when it came out, I ordered it. John Podoretz used to write for the Post. He does occasionally still, which is Why Are Jews Liberal? And he goes, essentially, the ultimate theme of the book is essentially, I was talking to Alan Dershowitz about this the other day on my podcast. And it's essentially what you say. The further you get away from religiosity and Israel in a Jewish community, the new religion, the new sort of code becomes all the stuff you're talking about, and it becomes essentially secular progressivism. And it's one of the things that I think, I don't want to say you have to undo, but you have to break through to maybe bring some of that vote over. And I hate to say it, but it looks to me like the only thing that can do it is the fact that I think a portion of the Jewish vote is waking up to the fact that they're under threat. Because you're seeing anti-Semitic incidents going on across the country, but particularly in blue cities that are not being addressed. And when you have a place like Harvard that ultimately had to be shamed into setting up a safe passage corridor for Jewish students to get to school, I mean, what the hell are we doing here? And I think that that looks to me to be the way to go. Now, you went to the idea of Orthodox practitioners. This is an interesting aspect of Israeli politics, and I think it matters here. Netanyahu needs them to hold his coalition together, but they don't go into military, they don't work, and a lot of Israelis resent that. What's the dynamic over there these days relative to Netanyahu? Because if he loses that aspect of the vote and he gets voted out of office in their parliamentary system, he's under indictment and he's got a big problem. Is he popular these days with the Iran stuff popping off? What's the feeling on the ground relative to Netanyahu in Iran, in Israel these days?
1: You ask a very good but very can of worms kind of question, because Israeli politics, even thinking about it, starts to give me a migraine because it is so complicated over there, especially with the coalitions that they have to form. But this is a huge problem. There's major elections happening in Israel right now. I'm not exactly sure when they end, but that's essentially been the problem, that Netanyahu for many years has joined with the ultra-religious groups in order to gain their support with Smotrich and Ben-Gavir for movements in Judea and Samaria, otherwise known as the West Bank. So now there's been a breakup because Netanyahu's cabinet has been slightly trying to abandon that bloc in order to go with a new bloc. And so I try to keep my focus on American politics, where it's much more simpler. But at large, I think war, no matter what, no matter if it's a great leader, war creates divide, of course, abroad, but especially within the country. And before October 7th, Israel was having horrific political divide.
0: That's
1: with judicial
0: right.
1: reform, with Netanyahu, elections. I think there was
0: the
1: like
0: Supreme
1: five
0: Court.
1: Elections within 1 year. Of course. And so there was a lot of problems before then. October 7th obviously put a little bit of a pause on all of the political divides within Israel, because they unite over the common enemy. And maybe that can be a lesson that we can learn here in America, that we right now have a common enemy, right, left, or center. People who come here who want to marry your 14-year-old girls, who don't know how to read street signs, who are crashing and murdering young families on the roads, who just today, a story broke that police officers in Queens, don't speak English. And they're not giving tickets to Muslim bike riders because they see them during prayer times. That is the common enemy right now. And so I think Americans, from the darkest day for Israelis, can maybe learn a little bit that we, of course, have very real political divides, but there will be a time and place to deal with those political divides and make our voices heard. But there won't be if we no longer have a country, because we give it up to the people invading us. So I think there's always a silver lining in life, but I pray for the best for Israel's politics. It's a big headache over there. And right now, my biggest focus is obviously November, the midterms. And over here in New York City, well, I don't think it's very possible whatsoever, but doing anything I can to try and send Kathy Hochul packing.
0: Yeah, well, that's what we have to do. We had Bruce Blakeman on in our first segment today, talked about all of these nuts and bolts issues relative to New York. And I ask about the Israeli politics, because if Trump loses Netanyahu over there, which could happen, you don't know what you're going to get. And, you know, I've heard various names floated, and the dynamic relative to how much we can depend on Israel, what the relationship will be. Now, look, we're always going to be allies. But, you know, Trump and Netanyahu, despite the fact that right now they're cranky at each other, you know, Trump has hit him a couple of times, Netanyahu doesn't like it. But that dynamic changes, and we're into a very, very different situation over there. And if we have somebody different in the White House, you're talking about a really different dynamic. And that's one of the things that you got to keep an eye on. We're almost out of time here. Just to wrap us up, Deborah, you talked about what you're focusing on now. Tell people where they can find you, where they can see your work, and the stuff that you are looking at these days.
1: You can find me across social media, the Deborah Leah. You can actually catch me tonight on Fox Business. I'll be coming over there to join you in the studio a little bit later today. And I think really the next direction is no longer for me specifically. Keep an eye out. I want to start leading the charge instead of just reacting to everything that we see happening. I've done that for many years, but got a few things up my sleeve that'll be coming out soon. So
0: you gotta run
1: keep an eye out for me.
0: You gonna run for office?
1: Well, in the future, absolutely. Is New York ready for me? Not just yet.
0: Oh, I like that. You look at that, a real answer, as opposed to, oh, I'm keeping my options open. You know what? That's decisiveness. You know what? You got my vote already.
1: Absolutely.
0: There you go. I love it. All right, folks. Deborah Leah, you catch her on FBN tonight, Fox Business. We appreciate you being here, Deborah. We wish you Godspeed. Folks, we got to take a break. Fox Across America, I'm Paul Morrow.
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11: Guys, Fox Across America, Paul Moron here, and we have a special guy. I promised you a special guest here in the ladies' hour, and we have her. One of my favorite people here. She's well known at Fox. What's your name again?
12: Oh, they call me Producer Christine.
11: Oh, sorry. Christine Bragg is here, folks. Noted legal expert, willing to opine on pretty much anything, but certainly things related to crime law and, of course, Lindsay Clancy.
12: I mean, Paul, I literally go to bed every night to Dateline.
11: Do you really?
12: Yeah, is that crazy? Psychopathic?
11: Explains a lot, actually.
12: Yeah. Oh, yeah.
11: Your poor husband. Are you the beneficiary of his life insurance?
12: Sure am.
11: I suspect so.
12: But can I tell you what I told him? I want to change my emergency contact to Kevin Reddington.
11: Oh, my God.
12: So, if anything should happen to me, just call Big Red.
11: Reddington is falling apart. He said he's going to punch Brian Yenis. He's yelling now today about Hannity and all that. He said Hannity and his men, which, by the way, I think includes me and Greg Jarrett.
12: Well, no, I don't want to be here then.
11: So, I got the target on my back from Big Red. So, obviously, you're wrong. But, let's talk to you about it a little bit. What's your take on this case? What should, by the way, online now they're reporting now this could be, looks to be reasonably sourced, that multiple female jurors showed up today wearing pink. And if that's the case, not good. Not good. Now, I don't know if that's removable.
12: Wouldn't that just be a coincidence, though? Do you really think two jurors would actually do
11: that? Is it two? Is that what it is?
12: Yeah, it's two.
11: Supposed to be two?
12: It's two. Okay. I just started seeing that.
11: I mean, a lot of women wear pink. It could be something. It could be nothing. But seriously,
12: I'm just going to say we usually look good in pink. So just putting it out there.
11: Just put it out there.
12: Maybe they think they're going to be on camera. I heard that a lot of them are dressed up today.
11: Oh, so to maybe be interviewed afterwards
12: correct.
11: Or whatever. I see.
12: Okay, now, how does that work? Do you volunteer to be interviewed? Like, can you just say, no, I want to go home. I don't want to talk to the press?
11: Of course you can. Yeah, you don't have to be interviewed. Yeah, of course.
12: How do you think I would, what do you think I would do?
11: I think
12: if
11: that
12: I was
11: you'd
12: on the
11: be
12: jury?
11: Standing there. It would be getting dark. You'd still be standing there. It would be getting light the next morning. You'd still be standing there. By the end of the day, you'd have a show. So tell me, we're wrong. Tell us where we are getting the whole thing wrong that she should be committed. You got 1 minute. Go.
12: Okay, of course you're getting it wrong. I think that she should be found not guilty by reason of insanity. I think the medications really messed her up. You can't be on 13, 14, 15 medications in the span of 3 months. And you can't tell me there's no such thing as postpartum psychosis.
11: I would never say that. However, it is unbelievably rare. And by the way, she had stopped almost all the meds and they were out of her system. She was on two on the day of, one of them being a sleeping med, which she might not even have taken yet. And the other one was Valium. So if we're going to use Valium as an excuse to kill people these days, there's going to be a lot of dead bodies around.
12: All I'm saying, and I've been saying this on the Guy Benson show all last week, you could have two thoughts. You can think that she is not guilty because she was insane, and then you can also think, hey, she belongs somewhere because she did kill 3 kids.
11: All right, let me just say this very respectfully.
12: Don't do it.
11: Time for you to go.
12: Oh, fine.
11: We'll be right back.
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17: Another top military leader departs. I'm Lisa Lacera, Fox News. Army Secretary Dan Driscoll is stepping down after 18 months on the job. No reason was given for his departure, though Driscoll, a friend of Vice President Vance, has butted heads with War Secretary Pete Hegseth and disagreed with the decision to fire many of the Army's top brass. This coming as the U.S. conducts a new round of strikes on Iran, though President Trump says there won't be a resumption of major combat operations.
18: The president describes U.S. air strikes against Iranian rocket launchers over the weekend as limited and not a return to a full-scale war.
19: They're a failed nation. They've got 350% inflation. They have no currency. They're not paying their soldiers.
18: But President Trump told Fox News there will be a U.S. response for Iran attacking Jordan and the UAE on Sunday, telling Trey Yingst, we're going to hit them hard. The weekend strikes were the first carried out by the U.S. in weeks. The administration is focusing on tightening economic